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4: I don't know about you, but my social media feeds are flooded with lotions and potions and gadgets, all promising to unlock different components of longevity. But if you log off, take a step back from all the hype, you'll find that the actual keys to a longer, healthier life are hiding in plain sight. There are four of them. Number one, nutrition. The Mediterranean diet really is the gold standard. Number two, exercise. You should be getting 150 minutes of moderate intensity exercise or 75 minutes of vigorous intensity exercise every week, plus strength training and stretching. Number three, sleep. Sleep is when your body and your brain repair themselves. You should be getting 7 to 9 hours a night. And finally, number four, often gets forgotten, socialization. It's not a bonus. It's a necessity for a healthy life, finding a sense of community, purpose, and belonging. I'm Dr. Sanjay Gupta, helping you live a better life.
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6: Hello, America. 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Our number, 877-381-3811, 877-381-3811. Charles Blow is a radical left-wing kook. I think he's been hanging around the New York Times for most of his career, but it doesn't really matter. And so, what about reparations in New York City? You knew they were going to get to this, didn't you? Cut 23, go.
7: If a commission studying reparations in this city recommended cash reparations for people impacted in New York City, would you support that recommendation?
8: First, I want to say
6: let's stop right there. What does that mean? What does that mean? The Civil War was over in 1865, right? It's 161 years ago. So who are we talking about here? You've had immigrants coming in from all over the world, including people who are black and brown, coming in from all over the world who had no relationship whatsoever to slavery in America. But even so, you're three, four, five generations away. What does that mean? Literally, what does that mean? And this is the constant effort by the Communists and the Democrat Party, the hardcore left, to continue to divide us, to continue to pick at scabs. We are probably the most diverse country on the face of the earth, and the most beneficent country on the face of the earth. It seems to me reparations, if they're going to be paid, should be paid for by people whose lineage go back to Democrats. New York was not a slave city. New York was part of the Union that fought slavery. I mean, I suppose you can go back to the earliest times. But, you know, if you're going to have an honest discussion about slavery, you have to have an honest discussion about Africa. You have to have an honest discussion about African tribes. You have to have an honest description about slavery in Africa and how slaves were sold to Europeans and others to be sent abroad. But we're the only country on the face of the earth that actually fought a civil war to end slavery, a civil war that tore the country apart. And even afterwards, passed amendments to our Constitution to address it, 13th, 14th, 15th Amendments. There was still resistance in the country, as we well know, including from the Supreme Court, Plessy versus Ferguson, and we took 58.

0: So why should those families be paying anything, reparations? They already had loved ones who may have died or been horribly wounded or what have you, or spent 4 years of their lives in the Civil War. Who knows? And now we're going to go back and figure out what's what and who's who. What a waste of time. It's just another way, for Democrats to create hostilities, to create divisions, to create another basis for taking money from one person and giving it to another person. It's just appalling. Can you imagine all the graft and all the corruption that would be involved in that? It would make Medicare and Medicaid in Minnesota and other places in California look like a joke when you start doing that sort of thing. But they won't stop. Guys like Charles Blow and, of course, Mondami. Well, what did Mondami say? Go.
1: Yes.
2: It's the truth.
1: Yes.
2: It's not a personal assessment. And we often think about slavery and the complicity in slavery.
0: There's a guy from Uganda, comes to our country when he's 7, he's a naturalized citizen when he's 18, he's 34, 35 years old, he comes to from our country from Uganda, now he's going to lecture the American people on our history. His family did nothing to prevent slavery in this country. His family wasn't involved in our Civil War. Come into our country and start lecturing us about reparations. I resent this. This disgusts me. Absolutely disgusts me. I totally resent this. Go ahead.
2: Certain geographic areas of the country.
1: Right.
2: Here in New York City, we were very complicit. And so I look forward to whatever.
0: Hold on. How are we very complicit in New York City? Very complicit. It's just a constant put down of American history. And when you put down American history, you're putting down Americans. It is a constant put down of we the people. Constant. Today, it's the rich. It's white people. It's Christians and Jews. It's Italians and Irish and Polish and German. And if you're black, it's black people who aren't down for the revolution. Oh, yeah. This kind of groupthink, which is constant. This is a dangerous man. This is a vile person. But to come here as an immigrant, become a naturalized citizen, and to start lecturing all the people in New York City, all the people all over the country, it just disgusts me. It turns my stomach. In New York, we were very complicit. Why don't you spell out exactly how New York was complicit? Why not, better yet, you tell us how many men were sent to the Civil War from the north out of New York City? A bunch. A bunch to fight the Confederacy and to fight for the freedom of black slaves. New York City. I don't even know where these guys get their idiocy from. Go ahead.
2: I can't give you an answer in advance of them, okay. But I can tell you that this is critically important because this is also what it looks like to acknowledge what history truly was.
0: See what I mean? What was history like in Uganda? Does anybody remember Idi Amin? You hear that? Remember that name, Mr. Producer? Idi Amin was a dictator in Uganda. See, real history is not known. He was a dictator in Uganda. And he was a genocidal maniac. And there are various tribes or tribe affiliations in Uganda. And he was slaughtering and slaughtering and slaughtering. Matter of fact, the guy died from a sexual disease because he had like 100 children. You know, he was a pig. He was a real pig. Turns out he became a communist. He was a communist. And so he would just slaughter people, and he would have them summarily executed, even in front of him. And he thought it was funny. Thought it was great. Uganda. It's just an incredible thing. These people come from Uganda. They come into the United States. They trash our economic system. They trash our constitution. Now they trash our history. They demand that we provide for reparations. And I'm like, well, who the hell is this guy? To be lecturing you and me.

0: 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We'll be right back.
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5: 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Number one, nutrition. The Mediterranean diet really is the gold standard. Number two, exercise. 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Number three, sleep. 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And finally, number four, often gets forgotten, socialization. 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

0: right, let's take some calls. Daryl, Nashville, Tennessee, Sirius XM satellite, go right ahead.
1: Flea Levin, it's great to talk to you, my friend.
0: Thank you, sir.
1: I miss that guy.
0: So do I.
1: Mark,
0: very much. Yeah.
1: You alluded to this earlier, and you didn't use these words, but I am, in the respect that I feel like the approach to the Iranians has been chaotic, and I think there was not enough imagination about how they would react to what we did. I support why we did this. I think they were close to a nuclear weapon. But this starting and stopping threats, bombast, we're going to bomb them back to the Stone Age, which he has said probably dozens of times now. And yet they just keep going right along, being the Iranians, and pretty much with impunity. I mean, they are a formidable force that I don't know if Trump took too lightly, if he's not listening to, you know, the real strategy makers. And I go on Breitbart and I go on other conservative websites. And when I criticize the strategy, my conservative brethren excoriate me. And if we can't hold someone that we voted for accountable, we're not doing our job. So I don't believe in idolatry, and I don't believe in blind allegiance to any politician, because they're all men. Am I missing something here, Mark? No.
0: I mean, when I even worked for Ronald Reagan, there are issues that I would raise. There are issues that cabinet secretaries would raise. So, I mean, to me, as long as it's done in an effort to raise an issue in a respectful way, in a legitimate way, a civil way, why not? I mean, what's wrong with that? And we may be able to be helpful in doing it. And so, no, we shouldn't ignore our principles. And if you have a belief or an opinion, then you shouldn't be silenced. And yet I see these people do. They do the same thing. And yet what's interesting to me, I posted something earlier. Let me read it to you. Let's see if this strikes home with you, too. Just bear with me, everybody. I posted it, and I want to read what I posted so it's exactly right. Let me read this to you. All right, blah, blah, blah, blah, blah. Where is it? The woke right isolationists celebrate the president when he scales back military action and enters into negotiations with the enemy, but are either silent or lash out against MAGA conservatives who support the president's military action against Iran, carefully avoiding criticism of the president who's calling the shots. They do this even though it is crystal clear that negotiations are not working, that the enemy has never honored any deals during its 47-year reign of terror, including recent ceasefires and the Memorandum of Understanding, and that the regime's Islamist ideology would in fact result in it using nuclear weapons against us, as the president himself has noted repeatedly. What the woke right isolationists have never explained is what their approach would have been. Apart from slogans and name-calling, what would they have done? It seems they would have done nothing, meaning the enemy would have finished developing nuclear weapons, and apparently they're okay with that, despite the enormous risk to our country and humanity generally. Furthermore, while most of them claim to support the president, obviously they oppose him. Having launched military operations against the Iranian regime, they're not supporting the president. So my point there is, hey, look, these negotiations are going nowhere fast, in my humble opinion. And in fact, when we have these ceasefires, these waiting periods, they're able to build up and do other things that I have a problem with. And I have voiced that. I have voiced it on Fox. I voiced it here. I do it in a respectful way. But these people who attack you, and probably the same ones attack me and everybody else, they're like a little horde that go around, a little cabal. And they don't support this war effort, because when, as I said, the president takes military action, they're silent. And when he doesn't, or when he's in a negotiation mode, they're supportive. Is that about right? Is that what you think?
1: Well, to be honest with you, that's not really the line of thinking that I was having. My line of thinking was that when I disagree with the strategy, even though I do support the mission, I get a lot of criticism from people who support Trump because he's Trump. I don't support Trump because he's Trump.
0: I think that's pretty much what I was trying to say. Anyway, go ahead.
1: Okay. I support conservatism, but my fear is, and I would bet money on this, that unless we take decisive action quickly, we're going to be back there 5, 10, 15, 20 years from now with boots on the ground, with a much more lethal enemy. And, you know, if we can bomb them into submission, I'm all for it. But I don't think it's possible because these guys are like rats. They know where to hide. They've got tunnels built.
0: I think we're in agreement. And what I've been talking about is arming their people. I don't think we need to send in troops. I don't think Reagan would have sent in troops. And I don't think the American people will tolerate it, given our psychology right now. And I don't think it's necessary. But we do need to send in weapons for those people. That they're ready-made. They want, you know, there's millions of them that want to get rid of this government and so forth. And I think it's a huge mistake not to do that. And of course, I've been talking about this day in and day out, that we're not going to be able to contain them, certainly after Trump leaves, that we can't do this forever. And we need to complete the job. All right, my friend, I do appreciate your call. Excellent call. Let's continue. Let's go to Adam, Wilmington, North Carolina, the great WAAV. What is it? AAV. Go.
2: Hey, Mark, I was calling to speak toward your point about having an open and honest conversation about slavery. And,
0: right.
2: You know, the point also needs to be made and discussed about the industries in the North that opposed abolition of slavery. I mean, the South is not totally responsible for slavery. And the North gets off scot-free. But there were industries like the textile industry that did not want to see slavery ended in the South because they got cheap cotton.
0: Well, really, there wasn't much of a textile industry in the North, to be perfectly honest with you. And if you're saying there were pockets in the North that supported slavery, you're correct. But the vast majority of the population in the North not only didn't support slavery, they never even met a slave. All throughout New England, much of the Northeast. And the truth be told, in the South, most of the people in the South didn't own slaves. About 25% of the population owned slaves. But nonetheless, it was a rallying point, and it was part of the reason, if not a significant reason, for the Civil War. But I get your point. I don't think there were too many industries in the North that were relying on slavery. The North's industrial capacity was really quite sophisticated. And in the 1860s, they were relying on pretty much built the middle class, quite frankly, as did the South. That was the second, what I call the second capitalist revolution that was taking place during the course of the Civil War. All right, we'll be right back.

0: Gold entered 2026 after a historic year. 53 new all-time highs, an average price up 44% year over year, then pushed past $5,500 an ounce in January. Right now it's pulled back, and many in Wall Street analysts are telling clients this is the window before gold pushes back towards new highs. Meanwhile, silver is on track for a sixth year of structural supply deficit, with solar, EVs, electronic, and industrial demand still pulling heavily on the market. And gold's pullback has been fueled by fading Fed rate hopes and massive debt. 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
1: Here's your Lakes 18 Storm Tracker forecast for tonight. The sky's clear. Oh, it is a nice late July night. Temperatures, we are heading down to about 60 for that overnight low. Your day tomorrow is a dandy. Sunshine, low humidity, very nice afternoon. High temperatures up into the mid-80s. Becomes partly sunny on Friday. Can't rule out a late day or more likely evening shower. A little more humid, highs will be up into the mid-80s. Clouds, rain, and thunderstorms likely on Saturday with highs near 80. I'm Chief Meteorologist Bill Mack on Lexington's News Traffic and Weather Station. 97.3 FM WVLK.
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3: Folks, it's not my job to sit here and like try to stir you up for clicks. 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
4: A better life with Dr. Sanjay Gupta.
5: Staying active every day will go a long way towards helping you live a happy, healthy, and pain-free life. And there's perhaps no movement more fundamental than walking. It reinforces the alignment, stability, and coordinated muscle activation that supports how your body moves, whether you're doing strenuous exercise or simply going about your daily life. This is according to Dana Santis, a strength and conditioning specialist. Even though you walk every day, Dana does say you can make small adjustments to immediately improve your walking mechanics. So, keep your rib cage stacked over your pelvis. Avoid leaning over or arching your lower back. Allow your arms to swing naturally in coordination with your legs. Keep your gaze forward, your jaw relaxed, and then just breathe in through your nose and out through your mouth. I'm Dr. Sanjay Gupta, helping you live a better life.
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0: Levin, tough as hell.
1: That's why I like Mark Levin. And I'm not sure a lot of people like him. He's tough as hell. 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
2: Let's go to Mike, Naperville, Illinois, the great WLS. How are you, Mike?
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4: 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I had grandfathers who fought in the Civil War. I actually had ancestors who were abolitionists, worked hard to free the slaves. And I think it's all a distraction. Black Americans need to be focused on the people who are coming in, taking the jobs, and why, and ask themselves, why are they continually being held back? Is because they continually vote for people who are allowing other people to come in and displace them.
2: Mm-hmm. I think there is a lot to that. I think immigration, particularly illegal immigration, is very damaging in these various communities, in the cities and the metropolitan areas especially. But I do think you're right. The focus is completely wrong. We ought to focus on American citizens, all American citizens, regardless of race or background, on how they can improve their lot through real capitalism, through participatory government, not through government welfare and more Democrat policies and so forth and so on. We'd be doing a lot better for a lot of people. But, you know, the left, this isn't the way they operate. The way they operate is as Marxists. They look at people in groups. They identify people by groups. And they try to build the number of, quote-unquote, oppressed people, you know, versus the oppressors, which is everybody else. But they keep going back to the Civil War, Civil War, Civil War, which should be viewed as a magnificent human effort to eliminate and abolish slavery rather than, okay, now what about reparations? Reparations? You know, Ronald Reagan believed in reparations for the Japanese Americans, those families that were that had their property taken, their business taken, and FDR put them in internment camps. Because they were still alive. They were alive. The children were still alive. But we're talking about many generations away now. It's just ridiculous. I mean, it's going to be impossible to even figure it out. And I can just see the massive corruption that would be attendant to this. Thanks for your call, Mike. God bless you, brother. You take care of yourself. Okay, let's see. Bear with me, folks. All right, done. Let's continue. Let's go to John in Brandon, WJNT Country. How are you?
5: Hey, thank you so much taking my call. And I just wanted to mention about Mondami and his talk about reparations. Mm-hmm. My great-great-great-grandfather fought with the New Hampshire 1st Volunteer Cavalry through all 4 years of the Civil War. And all he wound up with was with a headstone at the VA Cemetery in Brooklyn, New York. Mm-hmm. And he fought for what he believed in, and I cannot believe that, you know, we're still fighting this battle over all the good
2: soldiers. Well, we're not. You know, the Marxists and the Democrats, they want to keep fighting this battle. They'll fight it for another 500 years if they have to. Because this they believe, angers people, upsets people, turns people against people. And this is all they ever do. This is all they ever do. I mean, the Civil War was really a remarkable event. I mean, the amount of carnage and casualties was unimaginable. And, you know, we talk today, and we should, about we've lost 14 or we've lost 16 or 17 great patriots, real heroes. I mean, they lost over 700,000 during the course of the Civil War, and at least half of them for the North. And so I don't think reparations are in order, and I don't think it could even be figured out if they were in order. And, John, thank you, my friend. Appreciate your call. Excellent call. Let us go to Adam, Malibu, California, on the Mark Levin app. Go right ahead, please. Yes, Adam, go ahead.
6: Mark, awesome show. And China sent that virus, that deadly virus, to America.
2: I believe it.
6: Their citizens were contaminated with it, and they brought them here. And in January of 2020, I did not hear Senator Rand Paul say, stop bringing those fights into America. They kept coming in. They contaminated and killed over 1 million Americans. China skates as usual, just like Saudi Arabia skated with 9/11. Those Saudi Arabians attacked our country on 9/11, knocking down the towers and the Pentagon, and what happened in Pennsylvania. So it looks like to me that China is going to get off the hook. It's going to skate on this, and they're going to go after the Keebler-El Fauci. There are so many people involved in this. In New York City, I remember the Army Corps of Engineers took the Javits Center, turned it into a hospital. Trump sent the Navy hospital ship here.
2: Oh, yeah.
6: And the Central Park, that beautiful Christian organization, set up a mobile hospital, and they were getting harassed. And this tennis center was turned into a hospital, too. And nobody was sent there. They sent them Governor Murphy of New Jersey, who takes no heat. He has that protective last name. He gets no heat. He was sending people to the he was sending them to the nursing homes who had COVID. And if you remember in the beginning, everybody was championing Cuomo. Oh, he's so great. He's so this and that. He demanded that Trump send him ventilators. Trump gave him everything he wanted, and he still turned on him. These folks, this is more than Fauci, folks. It's the communist Chinese who sent this virus here. And I believe it's also they sent it here because they were mad at Trump for the tariffs that he put on them. And they wanted him out of office. And the way to do it was to do it economically because Trump was flying high in December and January of 2020. And then all of a sudden the virus comes. The country is turned upside down, and unfortunately, he loses the election, and he abandoned the illegal immigration thing. Legal immigration has got to come to an end. This guy, Mommy Commie, he's only been a citizen for 8 years. He's now the mayor of the biggest city on the planet. Folks, it's legal immigration. Anybody who supports legal immigration is a useful idiot, and they're on the side of communist China and Saudi Arabia, who are pouring billions of dollars into this country to change this country. They've invited 100 million third world
2: All
6: communists.
2: Right, my friend. You're good. You're very, very good. I appreciate your call. Thank you. Thank you very much. Pretty good, don't you think? I think so. We got Danny who's got a good question. Danny in Boston, Massachusetts, listening on WABC. Danny, how are you?
7: Oh, hi, Law. What was that all about? I mean, the guy made some good points, but oh, man. I mean, but talk radio is fabulous. That's what I like. Yeah. And you went at a good rhythm, and it was great. And I agree with that last call. The comedy's Chinese. You know what they look at as America? They look at it as America as their version of Saturday Night Live. They must have been laughing with the thing with Fauci in Congress and what color is.
2: They look at America as a failing society. The communist Chinese, like the Islamists, they look at the world in thousands of years, not every 10 or 30 or 50 or 100 years. And they think we are a society that is devolving. In some ways, we certainly are. But that's why you and me and the people in this audience have to keep pushing back. But that's how they view us. Anyway, go ahead.
7: And they view us. They see our American children with the help of some psychos in the hospitals dissecting themselves. They're laughing. Men playing women's sports, beating up women on volleyball and basketball and swimming. They're laughing their heads.
2: And by the way, they're not going to let Islamists from the Middle East come into their country, are they?
7: No, and Islamists ain't going to let the Chinese come into their country. I can't build a Christian church in Saudi Arabia.
2: That's what I'm saying. They're rounding up Christians, they're rounding up Muslims, Tibetans. You know, they don't mess around. Not that we should be them, of course, but is it really too hard to ask our government, our entire ruling class, to keep Islamist radicals who want to destroy our country the hell out of this country? Is that asking too much?
7: No, it's not. And all they got to do is stop legal immigration, throw these people out.
2: But you had a good question. Go ahead and ask your question.
7: Okay, my question is revolving around like lawsuits and attorney generals in obviously Republican states going after everybody who was involved in this, I say this massive hoax and cover up where they, let's face it, millions of dollars was robbed from the COVID money. And that was the beginning, folks, you don't know, was the beginning of the illegal aliens who worked in the restaurants turning on the restaurant owners because they wanted that $1,200 a week, but they weren't on the books. So they were.
2: All right, we're going to run out of time. So your question was, as I understand it, what about state attorneys general? Why can't they do something? Isn't that correct?
7: That's correct, but they won't do nothing because that would drag China into it.
2: All right, slow down. You have to have a state violation. You have to have a state violation. I think you're in the right direction because that pardon would not affect state law with the ability to prosecute Fauci under state law. So if you have Republican attorneys general, they ought to look over their criminal codes. They ought to see if there's an opportunity there, if there's something they can do. And then you're right. They are free to act because this pardon does not apply to them. Thank you, brother. We'll be right back.
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9: A better life with Dr. Sanjay Gupta.
10: How often do you stop to wonder whether you should share something that's revealing, maybe even embarrassing, with a partner, a friend, or even your boss? In her new book called Revealing, The Underrated Power of Oversharing, behavioral scientist Leslie John says doing just that can help you deepen relationships that are vital to your life. We need people to trust us in order to get things like love, friendship, and career success. That's what she told us. When you make yourself vulnerable by revealing something sensitive, it does make other people trust you. In turn, when you ask someone to reveal something about themselves, showing that interest will generally lead someone to like you more. Why? Because people like to be asked about themselves, she says. It also signals that they are discriminating and choosy, but in a good way. I'm Dr. Sanjay Gupta, helping you live a better life.
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0: 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I know you're going to love them. I have them. I love them. Simply dial #250 and say Mark Levin. Hello, #250, say Mark Levin, and let that U.S. customer service kick into gear. And they'll make your switch easy, painless. If you want to keep your phone and your phone number, by all means do. Again, dial #250, say Mark Levin. That's #250, say Mark Levin. Yellow. Let us continue, shall we? Let's go to Eric, Napa, California, the great KSFO. Eric, how are you?
1: I'm fine, thanks, Mark. It occurred to me when a previous caller was talking about supporting the war that not only was the greatest generation the guys who went off to war, but it was the people who stayed at home and sacrificed rationing food and doing scrap drives and all that, and that we definitely don't have that aspect of this country anymore.
0: No. In fact, the price of gasoline goes up 50 cents, and you'd think the world was coming to an end.
1: Right. I'd pay $20 a gallon to support getting rid of the regime in Iran.
0: Mm-hmm. I think you're right. We haven't made a lot of sacrifices, have we? The vast majority of Americans haven't felt anything.
1: Yeah, and don't forget, there's a lot of us ditto heads out here still that love you as much as we loved Rush, and I don't want you to ever sell yourself short about that.
0: Well, you're very kind. We love you. You're very kind. You know, Rush brought me into this business, he and Hannity. He used to call me F. Lee Levin, as you may know. And, go ahead, I'm sorry.
1: I talked to Rush twice, yeah. I
0: That's amazing you got through. It was impossible to get through to him, you know?
1: That was the hard part.
0: Yeah. No, he was something else.
1: Yep, I know
0: he would be, you loved Netanyahu. They were close friends. I know he wanted, he would want Iran to be defeated. I feel like many of the things I say, he and I were very simpatico. Very. So, all right, my friend, thank you so much for your call. Rush will always be with us. Always. At least on this program. Let's go to Chuck Appleton, Wisconsin, the great WTAQ. Chuck, go right ahead, please.
2: Thank you, Mark. Back to Fauci in the hearings today.
0: Yeah.
2: He's got a pardon for everything he did involve COVID, but now he's afraid if he testifies to anything, he might accidentally say a lie or on purpose say a lie, and he might get prosecuted for it. Every witness who testifies before Congress has that same concern. If he gets away with the fifth, because he's afraid he might lie, then nobody will ever have to testify before Congress again. All they have to say is, I'm afraid I might tell a lie. I'm pleading the fifth to every question. The court
0: Most people who testify, it's not a matter of life and death or crime or no crime, to be perfectly honest with you. So I don't think it's that dire. And I think, just to be perfectly honest with you, this matter hasn't been resolved in all these decades. So I don't think it's as black and white as Rand Paul says it is, but I don't think it's a complete defense either. So at some point, the Supreme Court's going to have to straighten this out. But good call. I love all you callers. We salute our armed forces, police officers, firefighters, emergency personnel, our friends in ICE, our truckers, the men and women in Ukraine, the men and women in Israel, the men and women in Persia. And you, the American people, thank God for you and thank you. And let's do this again tomorrow. We'll see you same place, same time.
3: Man, I love this place. I've been surfing here since I was a kid. Now, seeing my grandson out on
4: a better life with Dr. Sanjay Gupta.
5: They say consistency is key, but sometimes you just gotta switch it up. A new study out of Harvard School of Public Health found that varying your exercise routine could add years to your life. What exercise someone did didn't matter much. What did matter was that all the exercises together worked all the muscle groups in their body. Now, an added benefit to changing things up is it can help you push through the plateau effect. That's when your body gets so efficient at doing something that you actually stop getting better at it. And we know from previous research that specializing in any one sport at a young age can make someone actually more prone to injury. And as experts we talk to point out, even elite athletes switch up things with their workouts, making sure to target strength, cardio, flexibility, balance, and doing that every single week. I'm Dr. Sanjay Gupta, helping you live a better life.
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12: Hitting back. I'm Lisa Lacerra, Fox News. The U.S. military says it's launched a new round of strikes against Iran after yesterday's failed attempt to attack U.S. troops in Jordan. A military commander says the attacks on Iran are broad and ongoing. This as the military is depleting its missile stockpile.
13: Before February 28th, the Center for Strategic and International Studies estimates the U.S. had 2,330 Patriot interceptors. CSIS estimates the U.S. has about 1/3 of their Patriot stockpile since before the Iran conflict. U.S. defense contractors have increased Patriot missile production from roughly 300 annually to more than 650 last year.
12: Fox's Jennifer Griffin in Washington. The Senate Judiciary Committee has delayed a vote to advance Todd Blanche's nomination for Attorney General after Senators John Cornyn of Texas and Tom Tillis of North Carolina withheld their support. The senators want written assurances from the Department of Justice on the settlement of President Trump's lawsuit against the IRS that allowed President Trump and members of his family protection from tax audits. Dr. Anthony Fauci, who led the country's response to the COVID pandemic before the Senate Homeland Security Committee this morning for a contentious hearing where he invoked his Fifth Amendment right more than 100 times.
14: Fauci didn't answer when asked about his diary, what ignited the pandemic, or even the mundane. His defiance exasperated Republicans, already livid about Fauci's lockdown and mask policies. Democrats saluted Fauci.
12: Fox's Chad Pergram at the Capitol Committee Chair Rand Paul claims the virus was man-made and came from a lab in China, which the National Institutes of Health funded. He wants to hold Fauci in contempt of Congress. Fauci's attorney was removed from the hearing after trying to intervene on behalf of his client multiple times. 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
15: Here's your Lakes 18 Storm Tracker forecast for tonight. The sky's clear. Oh, it is a nice late July night. Temperatures, we are heading down to about 60 for that overnight low. Your day tomorrow is a dandy. Sunshine, low humidity, very nice afternoon. High temperatures up into the mid-80s. Becomes partly sunny on Friday. Can't rule out a late day or more likely evening shower. A little more humid, highs be up into the mid-80s. Clouds, rain, and thunderstorms likely on Saturday with highs near 80. I'm Chief Meteorologist Bill Mack on Lexington's News Traffic and Weather Station, 97.3 FM WVLK.
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5: I don't know about you, but my social media feeds are flooded with lotions and potions and gadgets, all promising to unlock different components of longevity. But if you log off, take a step back from all the hype, you'll find that the actual keys to a longer, healthier life are hiding in plain sight. There are four of them. Number one, nutrition. The Mediterranean diet really is the gold standard. Number two, exercise. You should be getting 150 minutes of moderate intensity exercise or 75 minutes of vigorous intensity exercise every week, plus strength training and stretching. Number three, sleep. Sleep is when your body and your brain repair themselves. You should be getting 7 to 9 hours a night. And finally, number four, often gets forgotten, socialization. It's not a bonus. It's a necessity for a healthy life, finding a sense of community, purpose, and belonging. I'm Dr. Sanjay Gupta, helping you live a better life.
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26: Welcome to the Guy Benson Show. There is a whole lot going on right now. We have a lot to share with you relative to Dr. Anthony Fauci and his completely disgraceful, embarrassing day that he had on Capitol Hill. I'm with Christine, Dylan, and Joelle, so you know I'm in good hands, and it's an honor to fill in for Guy. President Trump is addressing a bunch of issues, I believe, including Iran, and we'll stay close to that and keep you posted all things that. And let me get right into Dr. Anthony Fauci. He invoked his Fifth Amendment privilege an astounding 111 times earlier today before the Homeland Security and Government Affairs Committee chaired by United States Senator Rand Paul, who I give high marks for the job that he did, because he's been right about a whole lot of this for many, many years. And the truth has been very, very slow to catch up. One of Fauci's attorneys was literally removed from the congressional hearing. That attorney, his name is David Schlertler, a big-time reputation straight from Chairman Rand Paul for representing bad guys. And despite a full and unconditional pardon that then-President Joe Biden preemptively gave to Anthony Fauci, he still would not speak. And we should probably take a moment and read that, because not only was it preemptive, it was so wide-ranging for so many years. Under the heading Executive Grant of Clemency, Joseph R. Biden Jr., President of the United States of America, to all to whom these presents shall come, greeting. Be it known that this day I, Joseph R. Biden Jr., President of the United States, pursuant to my powers under Article 2, Section 2, Clause 1 of the Constitution, have granted unto Dr. Anthony S. Fauci a full and unconditional pardon. But check this out. For any offenses against the United States which he may have committed or taken part in during the period from January 1, 2014 through the date of this pardon, arising from or in any manner related to his service as director of the National Institute of Allergy and Infectious Diseases, as a member of the White House Coronavirus Task Force, or the White House COVID-19 Response Team, or as chief medical advisor to the president, and then in testimony whereof, I have heretofore signed my name, maybe the auto pen did it, and caused the seal of the Department of Justice to be affixed. So this was the 19th day of January in the year of our Lord, 2025, and of the independence of the United States, the 249th. Joseph R. Biden Jr., president. So in his hip pocket, Anthony Fauci had this incredible, I mean, who gets something for like 2014 through 2025? It's not for anything after that or anything that

0: make it. If you're on a jury and a defendant doesn't testify, there are jurors that hold that against the defendant. But it is a right to not incriminate yourself. He was entitled to do what he did today, but he looked terrible doing it. Now, I'm going to tell you that in my estimation, Senator Rand Paul shined in his role as the chairman of the committee. Senator Josh Hawley was the absolute, in my view, star of the proceedings, closely followed because they were all very, very good, these three, Senator Bernie Moreno and Senator Ashley Moody. So you're busy, you have lives, you haven't had a chance to follow all of this. We're going to bring you right up to speed. First of all, what Anthony Fauci said 111 times, think about that, is pretty fantastical. He said, quote, and he read it from this piece of paper every time. You would think after, like, if you read a script, you think after, like, a couple of times, you'd have it figured out. But he read it 111 times. On the advice of counsel, I respectfully decline to answer based upon my rights under the Fifth Amendment to the Constitution. 111 times he said that. Josh Hawley had some great questions, though. And a bunch of them didn't have anything to do with the Wuhan Institute of Virology or COVID-19 or the pandemic or Fauci, what he was doing and trying to ingratiate himself and make money off of the pandemic. I mean, they were hitting him with the kitchen sink today. But Josh Hawley had some great questions for Anthony Fauci. Joel, cut two.
1: Well, nothing says honesty like taking the fifth, huh, Doc? Let's try something. What day of the week is it today?
2: On the advice of counsel, I respectfully decline to answer based upon my rights under the Fifth Amendment to the Constitution.
1: What color tie are you wearing?
2: On the advice of counsel, I respectfully decline to answer based upon my rights under the Fifth Amendment to the Constitution.
1: What color is the carpet in front of you?
2: On the advice of counsel, I respectfully decline to answer based upon my rights under the Fifth Amendment to the Constitution.
1: Let's just get one thing straight. You don't have any rights under the Fifth Amendment because you've been pardoned, as you very well know. As the Supreme Court has been clear for a century and more, Brown versus Walker, 1896, when he has been pardoned, he may not stand upon his privilege. You know that. Your lawyers sitting behind you now shifting nervously in their chairs. They know it.
0: See, that was terrific. He was so sharp. And I mean, he let Fauci have it. He continues. Joel, cut three.
1: I tell you what, here's my conclusion from all of this. This was really all about you the whole time. Somewhere along the way, you lost your way. You may have been a good public servant at one time, I don't know. But I can tell you from reading your emails now, from looking at what you did, how you used your employees, somewhere along the line, it became all about you. You became a narcissist and a megalomaniac and a liar. And you've lied to the American people, and you've lied to this body. And you've disgraced your profession by doing it. You called yourself the most famous scientist in the world. You've done more to harm science than anybody in my lifetime. And I hope you'll go home and write that in your diary.
0: That's just fantastic. That is so good. Now, I mentioned that my top three, and they are in this order, but they're very, very close because they all did a great job. Josh Hawley, Bernie Moreno, Ashley Moody. Ashley Moody brought a lot of cachet because she was the attorney general in Florida. They were fighting Fauci and these people. They didn't want to shut the schools down. They didn't want this social distancing. They didn't want any of this in what they refer to as the free state of Florida. So I'm going to give Bernie Moreno the nod, but Ashley Moody is right there. You could just close your eyes, and you could just change the order. So let's hear from U.S. Senator Bernie Moreno, who really lit in to Anthony Fauci. Joel, cut seven.
3: Dr. Fauci, can you just turn around and look at the people behind you? You're not willing to do that? That's not a question. It's not a question. To your lawyers, not a question. It's a request.

0: All you have to do is look up from your lawyers and look at the people who were absolutely shamed for saying what we know now to be the truth. You can't even look at them? That's a question. Are you able to look at them? You can sit down in the audience.
1: Wow. Let me give you a little bit of context about that, because it was an extraordinary moment of the hearing, because right before he posed the question, or really not, he said it's not a question. It was just he wanted Fauci to turn around and look. He asked, if you are this, if you are that, if you are a military member and you were fired because you didn't take the COVID-19 vaccine, you didn't want to take it, you got fired. Now, thankfully, President Trump made everybody whole, brought them back pay, put them back where they were. Some didn't want to come back, but they had the opportunity to. So if you were military and you were hurt by Fauci, you could stand up. And he just brought up many, many different, if you were a business owner and your business was closed, if you were this, if you were that. And then he poses that comment that you just heard to Anthony Fauci, and Fauci would not turn and look. It was just shameful, truly shameful. Bernie Moreno continues, Joel cut eight.
0: I said to myself, I cannot stand idly on the side and watch this happen. It was about 6 years ago today that I decided I'm going to give up my businesses, sell them all, run for office, run for the United States Senate. Here I am sitting in front of you 6 years later saying, who the f*** do you think you were for doing that? It is a total disgrace what you did to this country. And if my Democrat colleagues are standing there defending you, I hope the voters of the United States of America watch the clips of every one of you doting on a guy who was more interested in being a celebrity than saving American people.
1: Wowza. Okay, he told him what he thought and gave it to him, but good. Now, I mentioned you're going to hear it for yourself how incredibly well she handled herself. I don't know if it's going to come out in the clips, but she initially tells everyone that I'm, you know, the newest person. I was the attorney general from Florida, and Ron DeSantis picked an absolutely fabulous person to send to Washington, to send to the United States Senate. Ashley Moody grilled Anthony Fauci on many, many aspects, including masks and all kinds of things. Joel cut four.
2: On March 8th, 2020, you appeared on 60 Minutes to discuss the spread of COVID-19. You were specifically asked to clear up the confusion and misinformation surrounding masks. You told the American people right now in the United States, people should not be walking around with a mask. The interviewer immediately stopped you and said, are you sure of it? Because people are listening really closely to this. And instead of walking back or qualifying your statement in any way, you doubled down. There's no reason to be walking around with a mask. When you're in the middle of an outbreak, wearing a mask might make people feel a little better. It might even block a droplet, but it's not providing the perfect protection that people think it is. And often there are unintended consequences. People keep fiddling with their mask. They keep touching their face. Just a few weeks later, the CDC released its guidance recommending that Americans wear masks in public.
1: And Senator Moody is just getting started. We'll go back to Senator Moody right after this brief. Guy Benson Show, time out. 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
8: How often do you stop to wonder whether you should share something that's revealing, maybe even embarrassing, with a partner, a friend, or even your boss? In her new book called Revealing, The Underrated Power of Oversharing, behavioral scientist Leslie John says doing just that can help you deepen relationships that are vital to your life. We need people to trust us in order to get things like love, friendship, and career success. That's what she told us. When you make yourself vulnerable by revealing something sensitive, it does make other people trust you. In turn, when you ask someone to reveal something about themselves, showing that interest will generally lead someone to like you more. Why? Because people like to be asked about themselves, she says. It also signals that they are discriminating and choosy, but in a good way. I'm Dr. Sanjay Gupta, helping you live a better life.
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15: Welcome back. This is The Guy Benson Show with Christine, Dylan, and Joelle. I'm Harry Hurley filling in today for Guy Benson. Guy, Team Christine, thank you for having me. Always enjoy being with you. And when we left you, Senator Ashley Moody was on a big-time roll at the Dr. Anthony Fauci hearings, or I should say singular hearing tomorrow, although there is a big vote that's coming out next week whether Dr. Fauci will be held in contempt of Congress. So stay tuned. There's a lot still to unfold, a lot to still unpack. Senator Moody continues in her absolute grilling of Dr. Fauci from earlier today. Joelle, cut five.
20: You said, well, back then the critical issue was to save the masks for the people who really needed them because it was felt there was a shortage of masks. So I want everybody to sit with that. The critical issue driving your initial recommendation to the American public was scarcity, logistics, not medical evidence. So when you told the American people there was no reason to wear a mask, what was your principal objective? Giving them an honest assessment of the medical evidence or discouraging them from consuming a scarce supply of masks?
21: On the advice of counsel, I respectfully decline to answer based upon my rights under the Fifth Amendment to the Constitution.
15: Imagine he did that 111 times. I mean, honestly, close your eyes. It was similar to like a mob movie. It was just such an undignified, and he had this extremely just almost dead eye look, like he had like left his body and was just a blob in a chair. I mean, no emotion, nothing to say. And you think about the diary of Anthony Fauci, this self-absorbed, self-indulgent man that said, I'm the most famous person in America. Julia Roberts, he actually wrote this, said, when she talks to me, she sees my picture, her throat goes dry. Who talks like that? Who writes like that? Ashley Moody continued. Cut six, Joelle.
20: I'm just very interested why it was this date. Did it have anything to do with the fact that 2014 was also the year that the NIAID or NIH began funding EcoHealth Alliance's Understanding the Risk of Bat Coronavirus Emergence Grant?
21: On the advice of counsel, I respectfully decline to answer based upon my rights under the Fifth Amendment to the Constitution.
20: And this is the same grant that funded the work on bat coronaviruses at the Wuhan Institute on Virology. Millions of Americans are questioning what happened during COVID, why we were getting given misleading information, misleading advice, why you gave conflicting statements based on, I guess, how you were feeling that day.
15: Wow. So there you have it. And they just one after the other. Now, it was shameful. You had people like Senator Richard Blumenthal. And he's got a lot of nerve with his, you know, his background. He just defended Fauci to the end. Just so embarrassing to watch what they were doing. I mean, this was a serious committee hearing. Rand Paul, with how unfair he has been treated in real time when this was all going on, I thought that he was incredibly fair with how he handled it. If he was just going for gotcha all over the place, he could have really just ripped and torn Fauci to shreds. He was very professional. You could tell the members of Congress, they had had it with the legend of Anthony Fauci. When we come back, and she's been a great guest on The Guy Benson Show in the past, and she joins us in just a few minutes, Carrie Severino, president of Judicial Crisis Network, co-author with Molly Hemingway of the best-selling book, Justice on Trial, all about Brett Kavanaugh on The Guy Benson Show.

0: Grip it and rip it with the G&J Pepsi Cumulus Golf Card. 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
1: A better life with Dr. Sanjay Gupta.
2: I don't know about you, but my social media feeds are flooded with lotions and potions and gadgets, all promising to unlock different components of longevity. But if you log off, take a step back from all the hype, you'll find that the actual keys to a longer, healthier life are hiding in plain sight. There are four of them. Number one, nutrition. The Mediterranean diet really is the gold standard. Number two, exercise. You should be getting 150 minutes of moderate intensity exercise or 75 minutes of vigorous intensity exercise every week, plus strength training and stretching. Number three, sleep. Sleep is when your body and your brain repair themselves. You should be getting 7 to 9 hours a night. And finally, number four, often gets forgotten, socialization. It's not a bonus. It's a necessity for a healthy life, finding a sense of community, purpose, and belonging. I'm Dr. Sanjay Gupta, helping you live a better life.
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1: Welcome back to the Guy Benson Show with Christine Dillon and Joelle. Harry Hurley filling in today for Guy on a busy news day on the Guy Benson Show Newsmaker Hotline. And we've had the pleasure to interview with Carrie in the past. Carrie Severino, president of Judicial Crisis Network, co-author with Molly Hemingway of the best-selling book, Justice on Trial, The Kavanaugh Confirmation and the Future of the Court, a true go-to expert on all things confirmation process. And it is great to visit with you, Carrie. How are you?
2: Yeah, it's great to be here, Harry.
1: There is so much to talk about, but I know this is not lost on you. I just know it. I have to start here because I saw Brett Kavanaugh, and I guess it was his wife next to him, seated. He was an end cap seating maybe two rows behind President Trump. He's right there at the National Cathedral at the Senator Lindsey Graham celebration of life. And to me, that was an homage, a tip of his cap to the senator that if he didn't live, if he didn't breathe, Brett Kavanaugh probably would have gotten canceled and his nomination to the Supreme Court Associate Justice nomination taken back. He would have not gotten on the court. And I'm going to be shocked if you don't agree with that comment. But if you disagree, time is yours.
2: Yeah, and can you imagine what a different country we would be living in right now? Because if Brett Kavanaugh had gone down, Justice Barrett also would probably not have gone on the court. Who knows who we could have gotten instead of them. The number of things from the Dobbs decision overturning Roe versus Wade to just historic decisions in enforcing a colorblind constitution when it comes to voting, when it comes to education, you know, when it comes to enforcing the executive authority that the Constitution gives to the president, you know, time and again, enforcing the Second Amendment. This court has been so strong, and Justice Kavanaugh has been a really a key role in there. Hey, can you imagine the lesson that would have been taken by the left if they had succeeded in bullying and attacking him out of that position? That really was Lindsey Graham's finest moment, I think. He was so powerful and so convincing in how well he articulated this witch hunt that that Brett Kavanaugh was being put through.
1: So is there any doubt in your mind he was there on purpose?
2: Oh yeah,
1: because of what Senator, he paid it forward. He did it. He did Senator Lindsey Graham a solid at the end of his life for what Lindsey Graham did for him.
2: Oh sure, you know, I mean, this was a key moment in that confirmation where almost, you know, there's probably a list of many things that if that hadn't happened, it wouldn't have gone through because it was so close run. But I'm confident Justice Kavanaugh was very grateful for Senator Graham's leadership in that time. And you heard Justice Kagan actually recently when she was testifying before the Congress giving tribute to thanking him as well. So this is, you know, his work was really important in the judicial realm.
1: Could not agree more. Carrie, the Amy Coney Barrett myth, if you will, because there are a lot of people who believe that she is a great disappointment, that her vote is not to be counted upon. You never know what she's going to do. I could go on and on and on. Betrayal, that word is used. Is this Barrett betrayal myth fact or fiction?
2: I say it's fiction. I mean, are there decisions that I might have gone differently than Justice Barrett? Absolutely. But, you know, that's true even for a probably very small number, but some decisions of Justice Thomas's even. So I think what we've got is people who are so used to in recent years just kind of winning on all fronts that they get shocked when it's like, well, how could this justice disagree on a major issue? And I think we have to make a really important distinction sometimes, even on the cases where we might disagree. There's a difference between getting it a close case wrong for, you know, but trying your hardest to apply it right, and then just making an egregious constitutional error. Things like Roe versus Wade, egregious constitutional error. They're barely even trying to do constitutional law in this case. Whereas some of them, I'm thinking of the Trump versus Barber case. I think the dissents had it right in that case. I think their reading of the history was correct, but she was honestly grappling with a seriously controversial and difficult question. And honestly, if you look at the bulk of, you know, the overwhelming majority of her her work, like this term, she agreed with Justice Thomas something like 80% of the time. This is not, you know, this is not another Justice Souter reincarnate. This is someone who is a very serious originalist and who was a key part of the coalition that gave us all of those cases I was just listing, from Dobbs on down, of a court that's respecting religious freedom, Second Amendment, First Amendment free speech, all of these issues. So I think, you know, we have to not get so spoiled by the living in the times with it has probably the best Supreme Court in living memory, and maybe ever. Wow. that we get so frustrated that we're kind of, you know, way overreacting. And I think that's what we've seen in large part, is people really overreacting to a couple decisions, which isn't fair.
1: I love your answer on this, Carrie Severino, visiting on the Guy Benson Show. I'll bring out the great Ronald Reagan's line, I'll paraphrase it, but someone who you agree with 80% of the time is not your 20% enemy, they're your friend.
2: Yeah, I think that's absolutely right. And to be honest, on the most important cases that really count, she was there on the vast majority of them, and is exerting a lot of leadership in terms of her originalist approach. Remember, Justice Scalia and Justice Thomas, for a decade, they were just like the lone two dissenters in a lot of cases, but they didn't always agree.
1: That's true.
2: And she really is in very much the mold of Justice Scalia. So she's not going to be 100% on the same page as Thomas, just like Thomas isn't 100% in agreement with Justice Alito or Justice Gorsuch. The originalists on the court, I think it's because they're so principled. They don't just look and see, oh, well, what is there, an R or a D behind the litigant's name? Okay, that's how I'm voting. They really are trying to grapple with the law.
1: It is true. You know, the three, I'm going to call them Democrats because they're extremely partisan. They are like a monolith. They vote. I've never seen them hardly ever not vote the same way. I'm sure there's a couple of exceptions here and there. But out of the more conservative justices, it is like a patch quilt at times. They cobble these majorities that sometimes it's your basic 6-3 slam dunk, but not always. And I was with you 100% with Amy Coney Barrett until this birthright citizenship case. I don't understand how a majority of this Supreme Court, with this composition of this Supreme Court, came up with that. It was 5-4, if I remember. I'm shocked at that, because I can't imagine, when you read everything, what founder would have ever intended that if somebody just happens to be here and they have a child, that child is automatically a natural born American. I think that was, with the composition of this court, I think that was a winnable case.
2: You know, I have to say, I think it's amazing they got even 4 votes for this. That was a big win.
1: Well, when you watch the oral arguments, it looked like it was going to be a disaster.
2: That exactly. But remember, just to put this into context, the position that the majority took in this case, again, I agree with you. I think the dissent had a better case on the history. But this is what the country for about 150 years treated as received wisdom. Everyone thought this is what the 14th Amendment meant. So it's not even exactly what the founders thought. It's what did people think they mean when they wrote the words that anyone who was born in the United States and subject to the jurisdiction thereof, what did that mean right after the Civil War when that was passed? That is the question. And this historical evidence, I think, is better for the idea that this probably wouldn't have included things like illegal immigrants, which they couldn't have really conceived of, certainly not in the same way that we have them now, because it wasn't the kind of immigration law there is now.
1: Right.
2: But also visitors to the country and temporary visitors. Let's remember, again, we talked about how the originalists don't always, you know, write exactly the same opinion. There were at least 3 different theories that the dissenters had. Well, Justice Kavanaugh, who concurred for other reasons, but he would have found a way. He said he thinks the 14th Amendment could have supported that interpretation, but there was a statutory reason not to. There were at least 3 different ways that Justice Thomas, Justice Alito, and Justice Kavanaugh got there. This isn't a question that it's like a Roe versus Wade level question, where it's just like you have to be an idiot to think the Constitution has abortion in it when in fact it doesn't. This was a hard question, even on a historical level. There wasn't zero evidence on the other side. I think the dissenters have it right, but there's a difference between a small mistake that has really serious consequences, and that's what we're dealing with, versus a really big mistake that has big consequences. If you go to the doctor to have, you know, your right arm amputated and he amputates the left arm, that's a big mistake. If you go to the doctor and it has big consequences. If you go to the doctor and he looks at a mole and he says, I don't think that's cancer, and it's a legitimately confusing looking mole, turns out it's cancer and you have to have the same arm amputated, same huge negative response, but it might have been the kind of thing where anyone would be like, yeah, that was a tougher call. It wasn't like a malpractice level. And I think that's where we have to recognize that, yeah, this is a really serious issue, but it's actually an issue that we're not changing the way the law is right now. We've been treating the law this way historically. I think what this case has done actually has raised the profile and interest of this issue and interest in it enough that now we do have some of the momentum that we wouldn't have had before this.
1: That's a good point. And it could come back later.
2: I think it will.
1: Yeah, I do too. I do too. Carrie Severino, president of Judicial Crisis Network, is our distinguished guest on the Guy Benson Show. And I thought this was interesting, and I think it's very Trumpian, because he wants the Save America Act passed. There's a whole lot on the plate, and they've decided to let the deadline pass, and they're not. The Trump administration is not asking the Supreme Court to reconsider the birthright citizenship ruling. Mm-hmm. I think some people are surprised because it was 5-4, and why not give it a go? I'm not surprised by this decision. Are you?
2: You know, the idea that they were going to get the court to reconsider it, especially, you know, moments after the decision was made, really, that was never a very realistic idea. I can't think of a situation where the court has done that kind of a thing. Now, that doesn't mean it's not going to come back. Justice Thomas flagged that in his dissent. And I'll tell you, when Justice Thomas flags in his concurrence or dissent, hey, this is an issue that I think the court's going to probably be revisiting, he has a pretty good track record on that. I think we're seeing a lot of scholarship that is looking at this, that, you know, so the assumptions we operated on for the last 100 years, at least on this issue, didn't have the benefit of that scholarship to understand the original meaning. I think as that develops, we're going to see the court potentially reconsider it. And I know the administration is also looking at things that, even in keeping with this decision, they could still do to limit, particularly birth tourism. I think it's also important to remember the dissenters, they focus primarily on the birth tourism thing. It's a harder question even for the Thomas and the Alitos of the world on the illegal immigration one. I think I would love to see a movement for a constitutional amendment to clarify that, because I do think it is such a crucial issue for our country.
1: Carrie, we have a hard break in about a minute and a half, but I want to get this in. I've been trying to get an answer. I believe that someone knows who leaked the Dobbs decision, and that they purposely haven't brought it out because John Roberts doesn't want to tear up the court, doesn't want to give it, you know, this bad rap. Because let's face it, if we would get a budget, you and I, Carrie and Harry, we get the task of, and we have subpoena power, and they give us two pilot gel pens and two notepads. There's 9 Supreme Court justices, there are law clerks, any other ministerial staff. And you would know this better than I, but a handful of universe of people that would have this information. They know who leaked the Dobbs decision, don't they?
2: I think they have almost admitted that. Justice Alito, I think it was, maybe a year ago, kind of said as much. But he also said, we don't know with, you know, a level of certainty enough that we can actually go after the person. And I think, you know, it's going to, I don't know if there's any way to go back and get that evidence to that level of certainty where they would be, because if they do accuse this person, it's going to, hopefully it would destroy their legal career, because that's the level of activity.
1: I've got my pilot gel pen. We can do it, Carrie.
2: Yeah, so I don't think it's hard. I think they're not willing to, which is really frustrating. But I at least we haven't seen another leak of that magnitude since.
1: Yeah.
2: That's at least, you know, a mercy, but it should have been punished.
1: That's right. I totally agree. Carrie, great to visit with you.
2: Have a great day, Carrie.
1: You too. Be well. Carrie Severino visiting on The Guy Benson Show. We'll be right back. Don't go away.
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6: There are lots of things you can measure to get an idea of how healthy you are at any given moment. Temperature, heart rate, blood pressure, just to name a few. But how about how healthy you will be and how long you're likely to live? According to a new study out of the University at Buffalo, two simple strength tests are pretty accurate at predicting longevity in older women. One is hand grip strength, and the other is how quickly people can stand up from a seated position without using their arms. By the way, I remember interviewing former President Jimmy Carter when he was quite old and being really impressed how he just popped out of the chair without using his arms. Not a lot of older people can actually do that. But I think the message here is that maintaining strength as you age is going to help you perform everyday activities, but also help you avoid injury and stay independent. I'm Dr. Sanjay Gupta, helping you live a better life.
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10: Welcome back to the Guy Benson Show with Christine Dillon and Joelle. Harry Hurley filling in today for Guy Benson on a busy news day. This is just a terrible story. Terrible story. And this is the kind of thing you get from Iran, because these are monsters. They're not, they don't think like we do. They have no value of human life except their own. They're just horrible, horrible people, as President Trump has said many, many times, I think in those exact words, calling them horrible, terrible people, words like that. So multiple media reports here and outside of the United States of America have been reporting over the last day or so about a video that has ties to Iran's Islamic Revolutionary Guard. And it is a threat video targeting both our First Lady, the beautiful, the elegant, Melania Trump, and their youngest son, President Trump's youngest son, Barron. It is awful. It is terrible. And you would think that they, by now, know President Trump, that he's not like dealing with Barack Obama or Joe Biden, where they do these terrible things, and then Obama and Biden give them billions of dollars to sponsor terrorism all over the world. These videos are disgusting, and I guess they forgot or they didn't read the memo that President Trump does not take kindly to threats. And he's the kind of person, you know, you threaten him, and he's really kind of good about it. You know, you think about the way he has joked about sometimes, he's very serious about it as well, but sometimes he jokes about being shot and almost being shot and other times. You go after him and you get one kind of reaction. You threaten his wife and one of his children. That is beyond next level. So the video is basically threatening their lives and outlining the different ways they could be targeted. I would just tell you, learning about this, knowing our president, that's not a very healthy thing for them to do. You might recall the time that the president was on with the Taliban, and then they got a fax. And it was a digital, but I'm just using the term fax. And it basically showed them where they were, their homes. Hey, why are you showing us pictures of our homes? Yeah, why? This is The Guy Benson Show. Stay with us. 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
14: How often do you stop to wonder whether you should share something that's revealing, maybe even embarrassing, with a partner, a friend, or even your boss? In her new book called Revealing, The Underrated Power of Oversharing, behavioral scientist Leslie John says doing just that can help you deepen relationships that are vital to your life. We need people to trust us in order to get things like love, friendship, and career success. That's what she told us. When you make yourself vulnerable by revealing something sensitive, it does make other people trust you. In turn, when you ask someone to reveal something about themselves, showing that interest will generally lead someone to like you more. Why? Because people like to be asked about themselves, she says. It also signals that they are discriminating and choosy, but in a good way. I'm Dr. Sanjay Gupta, helping you live a better life.
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16: Latest round of strikes underway. I'm Lisa Lacera, Fox News. U.S. Central Command says it's begun new attacks on Iran one day after Tehran tried and failed to launch strikes against U.S. troops in Jordan. Earlier, President Trump promised a U.S. response.
17: We're going to hit them very hard.
15: I mean, I can actually say that because in that, there's very little they can do about it.
16: Elsewhere, drone strikes ignited fires on two natural gas ships in an Egyptian port. At least one person is dead after Russian ballistic missiles struck the Ukrainian capital of Kyiv as Poland scrambled fighter jets to secure its airspace. Ukraine's President Zelensky had warned earlier today a massive Russian attack was likely. Despite calls from President Trump to lower them, the Federal Reserve keeps interest rates in place.
17: President Trump says he's not disappointed in Federal Reserve Chair Kevin Warsh, who's picked to lead the Federal Reserve after months of criticizing the former chair, Jerome Powell.
15: Kevin's got a board. He's fantastic. He's a brilliant guy, smart. I know he'd love to see lower interest rates, but he's got a board, and it's a political board, and they want to keep rates up.
17: The Federal Reserve's Board of Governors left rates unchanged, but three officials dissented in favor of raising interest rates to combat inflation.
16: Fox's Jared Halpern at the White House. Inflation has topped 2% for more than 5 years. The Iran conflict is driving uncertainty with higher energy costs. Bullets recovered from Sunday's deadly shooting in Seattle are not linked to a teen shooter's untraceable ghost gun.
18: The teen who remains in custody is charged with assault with a firearm enhancement and unlawful possession of a handgun. Police have said a 19-year-old who died at the scene was a second suspect, and they are trying to identify at least one other person involved. At least four other people were injured in the shooting. Officials believe it was targeted and possibly gang-related.
16: Fox's Kristen Goodwin. 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
19: Here's your Lakes 18 Storm Tracker forecast. For tonight, the sky's clear. Oh, it is a nice late July night. Temperatures, we are heading down to about 60 for that overnight low. Your day tomorrow is a dandy. Sunshine, low humidity, very nice afternoon. High temperatures up into the mid-80s. Becomes partly sunny on Friday. Can't rule out a late day or more likely evening shower. A little more humid, highs be up into the mid-80s. Clouds, rain, and thunderstorms likely on Saturday with highs near 80. I'm Chief Meteorologist Bill Mack on Lexington's News Traffic and Weather Station. 97.3 FM WVLK.
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6: If I were to ask you what makes for a good night's sleep, you'd probably say a dark, quiet room, not too many things on your mind. But every night when you go to get some Z's, how often do you really think about the temperature in your bedroom? Temperature may be one of the most underappreciated factors in sleep. That's according to the Senior Vice President of Research and Scientific Affairs at the National Sleep Foundation. 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Most experts will recommend a room temperature of 60 to 67 degrees Fahrenheit. 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I'm Dr. Sanjay Gupta, helping you live a better life.
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10: Welcome to The Guy Benson Show with Christine, Dylan, Joel. I'm Harry Hurley, filling in for Guy Benson on a busy news day, and this is a Fox News alert. Well, we enter the middle hour. The Dow has closed at 51,594 for the day. If you're doing quick math, the Dow is down by more than 1,100 points. 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Joining us right here, right now on the Guy Benson Show, Newsmaker Hotline, is one of the greats in the United States Senate, the distinguished senator from West Virginia, Senator Shelley Moore Capito, joins the program on a busy news day. Senator Capito, welcome.
3: Well, thank you. Nice to be on. Harry, nice to talk with you.
10: It is great to talk to you. And I was so pleased. It was a terrible thing, obviously, that your colleague and friend, Senator Lindsey Graham, passed way too soon. But maybe, just maybe, some of the things that were important to him that I know are important to you, maybe they can come together like you did last night with respect to advancing Russia's sanctions bill. Your thoughts, Senator?
3: Well, yesterday we did spend quite a bit of time and well-spent time talking about our friend and laying our friend to rest at the National Cathedral and also in the rotunda of the Capitol. And I think one of the things and lessons learned from his life is to be committed to what you believe in, and a strong America is something Lindsey firmly believed in. And it was emphasized it was family, or it was faith, family, and country for him. And so we did pass the sanctions bill, quite overwhelmingly, actually, 86-12. It imposes great sanctions on Russian oil and gas, and it to dry up their money. We met with Zelensky in a run up to the bill and learned about the advances they've made with their drones, their ability to really attack into the country of Russia and really weaken Putin. And we know that Putin is not a friend and never has been. And so bipartisan, we joined together, something Lindsey's been trying to get up front in front of the Senate for several months. And I think we finally realized that now's the time.
10: And this all too well, Senator Capito. Russia, if they can't sell oil, their cars, President Trump talked about it, laughed about it, said you buy a Russian car, the door falls off. I mean, they're terrible. A friend of mine actually told me up close and personal how horrible their cars are manufactured. So if they can't sell oil, they're in big trouble, aren't they?
3: They are in big trouble, and I think that they are in big trouble right now. And it's not, the economic sanctions will be extremely effective. Losing a lot of his soldiers and young men on the battlefield, it should be a cause for him to pull back, although we haven't seen that. And so the economic sanctions, I think, will be helpful here. But if he starts seeing his own country weakening around him and threatening his regime, that's the real power. And that's where I think sanctions come in.
10: Visiting with West Virginia United States Senator Shelley Moore Capito. Senator Capito, it was not lost on me yesterday that Lindsey Graham brought Volodymyr Zelensky and Benjamin Netanyahu to the doorstep of President Trump yesterday. They had the opportunity to meet. So Lindsey Graham was still bringing people together even after he left us in this earthly way.
3: That's interesting. I hadn't thought of it like that, and I think that is true. I think one of the things that we all knew about Lindsey is he was always willing to talk. He knew many, many world leaders, and there were others there at the cathedral. The president or prime minister of Finland was there, just for an example. But I think that he always felt like the best way to get to reach an agreement or to become more powerful is to talk to one another and to talk to the other side, even though you might not agree with people, to keep those conversations going. And that's what we saw yesterday was Zelensky and Netanyahu. And I think that's what you saw with the Senate as well. We

0: stem that tide and go for something that we all mutually agree on, and that is bringing Russia to its knees.
1: Absolutely. Excellent comment. Senator Capito, President Trump, and let me start before I get to President Trump asking for the Senate, maybe asking is polite. He's demanding the Senate cancel the August recess. But how can an issue that's 83% popular with the whole universe of American voters, Republicans, that isn't Republicans 83%, as you know, Republicans, Democrats, Independents, everybody in there, income averaged, it's 83% agreement on the Save America Act, and you can't get to the finish line. What are we to think of this?
0: Well, I think it is frustrating, and particularly, you know, I'm frustrated by it in that I'm a co-sponsor, believe in the SAVE Act.
1: Yeah.
0: We have voter ID in our state of West Virginia. It works easily, and we have very safe elections at the same time because we have parameters on our mail-in voting. And we do not have proof of citizenship, but I'm certainly in favor of that. So those are the 80% issues that you're talking about here. There are, I think, some questions. We're not going to get the Democrats to vote for this, unbelievably, even after we saw what happened in New Jersey. That you know, those Democrats will not vote for this. So we can't get to 60. We have a threshold of 60 here, and we're not going to break the filibuster because we don't have the votes for that. And I do believe that the filibuster does provide some checks and balances in the Senate and actually for the country. So I just that's not going to work. So what we're looking at now, and I'm very optimistic about this, is to try to attach the SAVE Act to a reconciliation package. The House did that, passed it over here. We've been in serious conversations all day on this. And I think there's some blue sky here. And we're working, you know, with the White House as we should and would, you know, to try to get as much of the SAVE Act into action through reconciliation as we possibly can. And we'll see if we can do that. I'm certainly going to be in favor of it, and hopefully it will.
1: You are listening to United States Senator Shelley Moore Capito from the great state of West Virginia. I have some dear friends, actually, in your great state. The recess, that's just going to happen, right? You're going to go on recess, correct?
0: Well, I think what we need to show here is that we are focused on the SAVE Act, that we have a plan.
1: Yeah.
0: And then I think take that recess period of time to more detail out the plan so we're ready in September. So I would say it appears likely that we would be going on recess. But when is a question. It wouldn't be until the end of next week, if then. But I think if we can show next week, which that's what we're working on, that we have real progress here, I think that we can do both of these things. Go on recess, giving us time to formulate the details, and then move forward quickly when we get back in September.
1: Well, I like that. If people believe that something good is going to happen,
0: right,
1: then
0: right,
1: I think the August break is a nothing burger. If
0: right,
1: they don't trust it, then the Democrats get away with enjoying their recess, but crying out loud, this is a disgrace that the Republicans, we should be in session. They'll be taking their days off and they'll be talking out of the other side of their mouth. I can just see it, and I know so can you. I want to get your reaction, Senator Capito,
0: yes,
1: on Anthony Fauci, who I thought truly disgraced himself, this retired 55-year government employee with a more than $400,000 a year pension for life, highest paid federal employee in the history of the Republic. He evoked his Fifth Amendment privilege 111 times today. Even if it was your colleagues asking, what color is your tie? What color is the carpet in front of you? I mean, I thought he truly disgraced himself. Your thoughts?
0: Well, it's funny because I didn't realize the hearing was starting at 8:30. So at about 9:15, I'm in here having a meeting, and I said, oh, I'm going to listen to the Fauci thing. And they said, yeah, it started at 8:15. And before I even turned it on, I looked at my staff and I said, you know what? I just think he's going to invoke the Fifth Amendment. And that's what he'd been doing all morning. So
1: yep,
0: I'm not even a lawyer. I think, people probably wonder, why are they asking these questions?

0: of what color is the carpet. If he breaks one time from taking his Fifth Amendment right, he has to, he does not have, he revokes that right. So that's what his lawyers obviously were advising him to do. But I think it's just terrible that he would not answer to the American public when so much of this has become public of what was on his mind. You know, he told the Congress he wasn't telling people to shut down the schools, but his private diaries were saying he's calling the, you know, the governor of California and the mayor of New York and saying, shut down your schools. He's enamored with the fame and fortune that he's gaining.
1: Yep.
0: At the same time, while people are trying to figure out, you know, should I go see my grandmother at the nursing home? I mean, yep. And all the angst and pain.
1: Or,
0: and still, we haven't had the answer as to what's the origins of this whole thing. I mean, Tom Cotton has said from the beginning, it's a Wuhan lab. It was a leak from the lab. But, you know, they still don't want to own that. And
1: that's
0: we
1: correct.
0: Need the scientific answer to that for the future, for obvious reasons. And so I think the whole thing was pretty shameful for him. I'm sure he was miserable, and he should have been, but 111 times taking that told the American people they don't want to tell the truth. He doesn't want to tell the truth.
1: That is correct.
0: Because the truth will hurt him.
1: That's
0: even
1: right.
0: Though he has a presidential pardon.
1: And that's where I was just going to go, Senator Capito.
0: Yeah.
1: Your colleague, Senator Hawley, brought up Brown versus Walker from 1896. He said to Dr. Fauci that you have been pardoned, and Brown versus Walker, 1896, when he has been pardoned, he may not stand upon his privilege. So I think there is a legal case issue here that's very strong that he was required to answer those questions because he has the full pardon. And it was, as you know, I mean, it was a rather unusual one going all the way back to 2014. It's like it was coordinated so that anything he ever had to do with, whether it's, who knows, gain of
0: function
1: at any time, all of this. And also Chairman Rand Paul said they're coming back next week and they're going to vote. And I think they're going to have the votes, Senator Capito, to actually find him in contempt of Congress.
0: I do, too. I mean, I think it's pretty obvious. And, you know, and he should have been able, with the cover of a pardon, to at least talk up to, what, was he pardoned through 2024?
1: 2025, I think it was.
0: 2025, yeah.
1: Crazy.
0: I know it was long.
1: Yeah.
0: And, you know, he can't be prosecuted for those crimes or what he says, but he can be prosecuted for lying to Congress. And I think that's, I'm not a lawyer, but they must have told him, you know, you can step into a sticky wicket here if you begin to tell untruths to Congress, so you're better off saying nothing. I do think it will be litigated, and we'll see if Senator Hawley's right, quoting that case from the Supreme Court in the 1800s.
1: So full disclosure, Senator Capito, President mm-hmm. Trump hired me directly in a former life. We've been friends for about 40 years, and I support him basically at every turn. But mm-hmm. I'm going to bring up Iran because I do sense that this could be a real problem for the midterm elections, mm-hmm. depending on where we are at a point in time when the American people really start to make their mind up. Are they going to make a change and give this other side that's talking about, you know, eliminating the president, the Senate, the Supreme Court, police, prisons, ICE? I could keep going. Well, stop.
0: Right.
1: It's ridiculous. Would the American people actually, you know, swing the pendulum to go and do that in either the House and or the Senate? But I think a big part of it's going to be, what is the cost of a gallon of gasoline? What is the cost at the grocery store? What is the perception or the reality of the war with Iran? I know you have spoken out that the public is growing weary. What are your thoughts about all this?
0: Well, I think that the public is growing weary. We came off, just in the recent past, a very long engagement and costly engagement in Afghanistan, and really with no meritable win here for the country and really for the region or the world. I mean, Afghanistan is just sort of a lost cause.
1: Right.
0: And so, you know, even though we tried hard and poured a lot of money into it, it just didn't work. And maybe it wasn't going to work from the beginning. And so I think that the American people are weary of spending not just dollars, but losing service members. When we lose our service members, it hurts everybody. It doesn't just hurt the region or the family or the state. It hurts everybody.
1: 30 seconds for a break.
0: Yeah, and so I think that the president's got to wrap it up, and he says he's going to go, you know, he's going to go full bore here to try to get them back to the table. But they're so untrustworthy, I am very concerned.
1: Great to visit with you, Senator Capito. Have a great day.
0: Great. Thank you. Bye-bye.
1: You're welcome. Be well. We'll be right back. Don't go away. This is The Guy Benson Show.
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0: 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I've been surfing here since I was a kid. 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
5: 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What exercise someone did didn't matter much. What did matter was that all the exercises together worked all the muscle groups in their body. Now, an added benefit to changing things up is it can help you push through the plateau effect. That's when your body gets so efficient at doing something that you actually stop getting better at it. And we know from previous research that specializing in any one sport at a young age can make someone actually more prone to injury. And as experts we talk to point out, even elite athletes switch up things with their workouts, making sure to target strength, cardio, flexibility, balance, and doing that every single week. I'm Dr. Sanjay Gupta, helping you live a better life.
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18: Welcome back to the Guy Benson Show with Christine Dillon and Joelle. I'm Harry Hurley, an honor to fill in today for Guy Benson. Democrats, socialists, they're kind of, you don't have to say two words anymore. It's pretty much one and the same. They're always looking for some kind of new and creative way to tax you. I remember in my home state of New Jersey, all of a sudden they said one day, hey, you know what we can do? We'll put a dollar per tire tax. So after you buy an expensive tire and do all that and pay your taxes and all that, they slap you with four other dollars if you changed all four tires at the same time. Hey, how about that? You know, you add that times many, many thousands of transactions and you're talking about real money. The socialist communist in Mayor Mamdani of New York City, just, it was like breathing air. It was just natural that he would release a list of 960,000 owners of folks that own a second home that's $5 million or more. And what they call that is, and it's a little tricky, it looks French to me, a pied-à-terre. Leave that to your host, fill-in host, to handle these types of words. And so they just served everybody up. Some people are probably not even going to get their notice within the 10 days that you would have to act. And some people have already come forward to say, this is my home. This is where I always live. I don't have a second home. I mean, they're gobsmacked. They can't believe that Mayor Mamdani has come up with a way to just tax you more. And they wonder why, almost like a JV California in training, so many people are talking with their feet and they're moving out. I mean, it truly is amazing when you think about it. We will be right back with Congressman Andy Ogles of Tennessee. Much more on a busy news day. This is the Guy Benson Show.

0: I love this place. I've been surfing here since I was a kid. Now, seeing my grandson out on
1: a better life with Dr. Sanjay Gupta.
2: There are lots of things you can measure to get an idea of how healthy you are at any given moment. Temperature, heart rate, blood pressure, just to name a few. But how about how healthy you will be and how long you're likely to live? According to a new study out of the University at Buffalo, two simple strength tests are pretty accurate at predicting longevity in older women. One is hand grip strength, and the other is how quickly people can stand up from a seated position without using their arms. By the way, I remember interviewing former President Jimmy Carter when he was quite old and being really impressed how he just popped out of the chair without using his arms. Not a lot of older people can actually do that. But I think the message here is that maintaining strength as you age is going to help you perform everyday activities, but also help you avoid injury and stay independent. I'm Dr. Sanjay Gupta, helping you live a better life.
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14: Thank you, Prevagen, and welcome to the Guy Benson Show with Christine, Dylan, and Joelle. I'm Harry Hurley, filling in today for Guy on the Guy Benson Show Newsmaker Hotline, and I think he's sitting strong in the reshaped 5th Congressional District in Tennessee is United States Congressman Andy Ogles, who serves on the House Financial Services Committee and the House Committee on Homeland Security and Cybersecurity. Congressman Ogles, welcome.
15: Well, thank you so much for having me on.
14: It's good to be with you. You handled your primary challenge, strong double-digit win, full-throated endorsement from my former boss, President Trump. You have his strong, unconditional endorsement. Looks to me like taking Nashville out of the 5th. I don't think that keeps you up at night. You're not probably displeased with that. And for those who don't know, you're not a stranger to this composition. This district, if I'm not mistaken, is very similar to what you ran in and won back in 2022.
15: So currently, early voting is underway in this cycle. And so, you know, I've been a bit spoiled in my current district. Is essentially, it's a small district, southern middle Tennessee. But with this new redistricting, you know, that we've done here in Tennessee, going from 8 Republicans, 1 Democrat to 9-0, all Republican, I now have the suburbs south of Nashville. I'll go up to Fort Campbell, go across the Kentucky border all the way west to Real Foot Lake, then down to Mississippi to west Memphis. So I'll represent the suburbs of South Nashville and West Memphis. With that being said, it's a fantastic district, but early voting is underway, and then the election is next Thursday the 6th.
14: And you're covering a lot of territory, like my Congressman Jeff Van Drew in New Jersey. The two of you have two of the most sprawling congressional districts in the country. For those listening, the idea is to make them similar size and such, but sometimes similar population can turn into a very different geography. So you have an expansive district.
15: Oh, it's huge. But, you know, I'm fortunate that I'm close to the president. The president actually did a town hall with me last night, and I was a little surprised. You know, I knew I had built a relationship with the president, but he said that I was one of the greatest congressmen ever, that I would be enshrined as such. It was his phrasing. I don't know that I've ever used the word enshrined, but according to the president, I'll be enshrined as one of the best congressmen in history. But at the end of the day, it's because of work ethic. I work hard, represent the district, and carry a lot of the legislation, if not most of the legislation, for the White House.
14: And the president also said about you, terrific guy who has my complete and total endorsement. And when President Trump says that, he means it. And as you know, I think you could do this on your own, but that's phenomenal support. And his track record of picking winners is rather sensational.
15: Yeah, you know, take nothing for granted, but we're working hard. And, you know, but again, I very much appreciate the president when he offered to not only endorse me, but to do the town hall. Obviously, I jumped at the opportunity.
14: Congressman Ogles, this filibuster in the Senate, I know that's not your side of the Congress, but we're all affected by it.
15: Yeah.
14: The fact that this is probably a more than 80% agreement of all Americans. When do we ever see that anymore? People disagree with things they used to agree with just to disagree with the other side. It's so dysfunctional at the moment. The fact that the Senate can't get out of its own way, that they refuse to do something about this filibuster, because you and I both know the next time the Democrats have 50 or 51, 50 if they have the vice president, 51 if they don't, they're going to blow up that filibuster. They're going to change the whole game. This is unimaginable to me that the Save America Act that 8 out of 10 plus Americans want is not happening.
15: Well, I mean, to your point, a few weeks ago, there was a CNN poll that said roughly 83% of Americans, so that's Republicans, Democrats, Independents, black, white, brown, yellow, doesn't matter, across the board, 83% of Americans want the Save America Act passed. And then you look at historically, I'm sick and tired of John Thune saying he doesn't have 50 votes. Well, so what? do the talking filibuster. So if you go back to 1964, the Civil Rights Act was passed with the talking filibuster. When you look at the Voting Rights Act of 1965, they used the talking filibuster to get it passed. Dodd-Frank, when they did the banking overhaul of our financial system, they used the talking filibuster. So there's a formula, there's a precedent to get monumental legislation, important legislation like this across the finish line using the talking filibuster. John Thune has a formula. There is a plan. It's been done before. He doesn't have to recreate the wheel. He just has to do his freaking job. And if he's unwilling to do it, he needs to get out of the way and let Mike Lee or Rick Scott or someone else take the helm and get the job done for the American people.
14: I think that's a fair comment because it can be done. It should be done. And if we miss this opportunity, it could be one of those things where you never get it back. And then the other side disproportionately changes the game to try to make it, which they're desperately trying to do with illegal immigration and everything else. They're trying to rig the game and create what I call the permanent Democrat majority. Very, very fair comment. I am also disappointed in Senator Thune, and I agree with you. If he doesn't want to do what needs to be done, then let somebody else who will step up and do it. I know both of the gentlemen that you spoke of, and they wouldn't be putting up with this. And I'm in agreement with those such as yourself and others that are saying, hey, no recess until this matter is taken care of. And it looks like Senator Thune has said, Majority Leader Thune, I want to give him respect, has said that that's not going to happen either.
15: Which again is frustrating because again this is not a controversial issue. So when you take immigration reform, I carry the big pieces of legislation for the White House that fix our immigration system. It's totally broken. That's a separate conversation. I understand why that is controversial. Save America Act is not controversial. If you want to be the lone superpower, if you want to be, you know, if you look at the history books, what are those characteristics? You know, you're going to have a strong standing army. You're going to have secure borders, and you're going to have transparent and secure elections. We don't check that third box right now. Thune has an obligation to the American people to get this done, to do his job, and quite frankly, to do what he's been told to do by the American people. No more excuses.
14: You are listening to Congressman Andy Ogles from Tennessee, representing the 5th Congressional District, running for the 5th Congressional, new reshaped 5th Congressional District, with Nashville carved out and other pieces brought in. I want to tip my cap to, I think he's like a human encyclopedia when it comes to congressional history and such, and that is the Fox News congressional correspondent, Chad Pergram, who I know you know.
15: That's
14: Chad
15: right.
14: Says all the time, it's about the math. So for those listening, 435 total seats in the House of Representatives, the magic number is 218. So every single seat in this election cycle could be the difference. Your thoughts about how important this midterm election is, that it typically the side that's not in power does pick up. So you'll be going against history to stop that. And they don't need to pick up many to take the majority. And I close my eyes and I just can't imagine the Democrat speaker that would be waving that gavel at everyone. Your thoughts about that comment?
15: Oh, absolutely. I mean, every seat matters. And so when you look at redistricting, you know, my seat, the 5th Congressional District, was a pickup from a Democrat, John Cooper. So I won that seat. Now I've been redrawn over to Memphis, which is formerly held by a Democrat. So this will be the second time that I've taken, essentially out a Democrat. So you might call me the Democrat Slayer. But that being said, the math matters. We have to get to 218. And historically, as you said, you know, the party in power, which in this case would be the Republicans, loses the House in the midterms. But because of redistricting and because as we conclude the war in Iran, which I'm hopeful for, this will be essentially about the economics going into November. So this is going to be a gasoline and ground beef type of election. Where's affordability? The president understands that. I've talked to him about this. He's talked about it to the American people. He gets it, and that's what he's working on.
14: Congressman Ogles, I'll ask you to draw from your experience on the Homeland Security, cybersecurity side of the ledger, and it is with respect to artificial intelligence and also foreign actors, China, for example. I would think it's incumbent upon us. And President Trump talks about it a lot. I know you talk about it a lot. We have to stay on the top of the heap because if someone's capabilities surpasses ours, the the result could be absolutely catastrophic. So artificial intelligence obviously is a very big deal at this time.
15: Absolutely. So, you know, I'm on financial services, I'm on Homeland, and I'm chairman of the cyber subcommittee. And, you know, we are in a new arms race, and it is AI. So historically, we had an arms race with Russia over their nuclear weapons. Now we're in this arms race with China over AI. And, you know, their latest release, their Kimi K3, is very powerful. It's almost on par with some of the technologies that we have. And so it's important that we continue this public-private partnership and, quite frankly, beat China in this space, both in quantum computing but also in AI and the technology that's behind AI, because they want to supplant us. They want to be the only world superpower, and they'll lie, cheat, and steal to get there.
14: Congressman Ogles, did you happen to catch any of Dr. Anthony Fauci appearing before the Homeland Security and Government Affairs Committee of the United States Senate? He invoked his Fifth Amendment privilege an astounding 111 times. It was disgraceful, I thought.
15: Absolutely. Look, you know, at the end of the day, and of course, you know, but because of his diary, we know, but it was more about him than protecting the American people. There was information that was being twisted and manipulated that really could have saved lives, and he needs to answer for that. And so the fact that he had the gall to plead the Fifth, when what he should be doing is say, how do I fix this? How do I make this right? How do we learn from the mistakes that were made, whether they were made in vanity or just honest mistakes? Because there's going to be another pandemic in the future, and that pandemic may have a higher mortality. It may affect more individuals than just those cohorts, those individuals that were more susceptible than COVID. And so we need a better plan. We need to learn from our mistakes. And Anthony Fauci should or could have a role in that conversation, but he's too vain and he's too worried about himself to actually try and save the American people as we go forward.
14: You know, in terms of how people will be feeling come first Tuesday in November, this is not perfect math, but it's held true in most elections. If you tell me the cost of a gallon of gasoline, you can usually predict which party is going to win. I hate to say that, just in case, if we are still at war and if gas prices are short-term spiked. I mean, in New Jersey right now, easy, you could pay $5, you know, mid-fours for a regular gallon of unleaded, premium $5.05, $5.06, $5.07, and so on. What are your thoughts relative to the mood of the electorate going into the voting booth, or if they're voting in early voting, you got to be in good shape prior to Election Day with people in a good mood. Your thoughts about sort of the psychology of the American people right before the election?
15: I think you're absolutely right. And it's like I said, you know, a few moments ago, this is going to be a gasoline and ground beef type of election. If fuel prices are low and groceries are affordable, then I think the Republicans hold the House. If, however, gas continues to creep up, keep in mind under Joe Biden, I think the average was in that $5 range. So we're still below that. But that being said, if it creeps up, then we're at greater risk of losing the House of Representatives. If the president knows that, he quite frankly wants to bring the war in Iran to a close. But what we know is that the Iranian regime that's in power now is the number one exporter of terror around the world. We know that there's going to be more terrorist attacks if we don't, you know, quite frankly, destroy them. And so I think what you'll see is a ramping up of bringing that to a close. And look, the president pulled back a little bit to allow diplomacy to take place. But when they said they wanted to negotiate, what did they immediately do? They fired off more missiles. So they're not an honest negotiator. They're not an honest broker. Iran has never kept any agreement that they've ever made. And so it's time to give the Iranian people, the Persian people, back their country of Iran. But like you said, gas prices are going to be a key indicator of what happens in November.
14: We're going to be right back. Much more to talk about with United States Congressman Andy Ogles from Tennessee's 5th Congressional District as the Guy Benson Show continues.
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10: How often do you stop to wonder whether you should share something that's revealing, maybe even embarrassing, with a partner, a friend, or even your boss? In her new book called Revealing, The Underrated Power of Oversharing, behavioral scientist Leslie John says doing just that can help you deepen relationships that are vital to your life. We need people to trust us in order to get things like love, friendship, and career success. That's what she told us. When you make yourself vulnerable by revealing something sensitive, it does make other people trust you. In turn, when you ask someone to reveal something about themselves, showing that interest will generally lead someone to like you more. Why? Because people like to be asked about themselves, she says. It also signals that they are discriminating and choosy, but in a good way. I'm Dr. Sanjay Gupta, helping you live a better life.
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16: Welcome back to the Guy Benson Show with Christine, Dylan, and Joelle. I'm Harry Hurley, filling in today for Guy Benson, which is a privilege. And we are visiting on the Guy Benson Show Newsmaker Hotline with Tennessee Congressman Andy Ogles of the 5th Congressional District. We continue a very important discussion. You live in a great state. You live in a state, and you know this, but I want all of our listeners to hear this. You live in a state where people are leaving the state that they're in. California, where I think the moving industry. Business is the number one industry in the state right now. My home state of New Jersey is absolutely just crazy in terms of its politics. New York, look at this New York City mayor, this lunatic, Mamdani. He just doxed all kinds of property owners, put their full names, their addresses, put them as a target now for anything that could happen to them, and said, oh, by the way, if you happen to own a second home, we're gonna nail you for like $40,000 on a $5 million apartment effective today. You got like 10 days to deal with it. Some people won't even get the notice prior to not even having the right to appeal it. And I've heard from people that have actually said that they only own one home. This is not a second home. I mean, what's going on around here? That's the environment. And they laugh and do their little video vignettes and laugh at you and tell you to leave. Then a year later, you got the Governor Hochul begging them to come back because they're going broke as a joke. What a difference in terms of the philosophy of governance in your state. I know Nashville is a bit liberal, but Tennessee, very attractive for people choosing to leave where they are to come to where you are.
17: Yeah, absolutely. When you look at those kind of destination states for relocations, it's Texas, it's Tennessee, it's Florida. There's others, of course. But, you know, when you talk about Mamdani and his policies, they're failed policies. They didn't work in California. They're not going to work in New York. And ultimately, I think what you're going to see is a tremendous amount of wealth flight, businesses leaving the city of New York and moving, quite frankly, to the South, to more business-friendly states. Look, the weather's better. The business climate and the tax climate's better. And, oh, by the way, we're nicer in the South. Nothing against any of your listeners in the North. But, I mean, why wouldn't you move to Tennessee? Why wouldn't you want to move to Florida when you have someone like Mamdani who wants to tax you into oblivion? And then he laughs about it. And so enough is enough. I think hopefully this will be a wake-up call for the city of New York. One term of Mamdani and the pendulum will swing back to more reasonable.
16: Congressman Ogles, just under a minute. Closing comment relative to, and I think this is a fair comment, it's not like to just gush, you know, about you. You have shown that you're nimble. You have shown resilience. You've shown an ability to run. And a lot of members of Congress run in the same district for a long time. And maybe one or two cities moves out to the next one and something like that. But you've dealt with significant change. Quick closing comment on your ability to adapt.
17: Well, you know, I'm a grassroots type of candidate, so I was a mayor first, so I'm used to being out in the community, working with my constituents, being available, and I think that's why you see that. So I'm going to, you know, it's a very large district, gets spread out, but I'm going to these cities, I'm meeting with the leadership, I'm in the community, and that's what people want from their member of Congress. John Quincy Adams loved the House. It's where you argued and you debate. It's the people's House. In order for it to be the people's House, I get out there and I'm with my constituents. I'm meeting them, you know, face to face and hearing from them so that when I go back to Washington, I'm grounded and really fighting for the people of Tennessee, not D.C.
16: Every one of you could be the deciding vote in which one has the majority. I wish you well. And it was great to visit with you, Congressman.
17: Yes, sir. Thank you.
16: You're welcome. Congressman Andy Ogles visiting on the Guy Benson Show. We'll be right back.
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9: A better life with Dr. Sanjay Gupta.
22: There are lots of things you can measure to get an idea of how healthy you are at any given moment. Temperature, heart rate, blood pressure, just to name a few. But how about how healthy you will be and how long you're likely to live? According to a new study out of the University at Buffalo, two simple strength tests are pretty accurate at predicting longevity in older women. One is hand grip strength, and the other is how quickly people can stand up from a seated position without using their arms. By the way, I remember interviewing former President Jimmy Carter when he was quite old and being really impressed how he just popped out of the chair without using his arms. Not a lot of older people can actually do that. But I think the message here is that maintaining strength as you age is going to help you perform everyday activities, but also help you avoid injury and stay independent. I'm Dr. Sanjay Gupta, helping you live a better life.
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1: A new round of attacks complete. I'm Lisa Lacera, Fox News. U.S. Central Command says the strikes against Iran struck multiple Islamic Revolutionary Guard targets. This coming after Tehran launched missiles which were intercepted at U.S. forces in Jordan. President Trump said there would be new strikes when he spoke with reporters this afternoon.
2: They've already apologized, but, you know, we got to smack them a little bit.
1: Saudi Arabia had accused Iraqi militias of firing drones against its oil facilities over the past 2 days, which they initially denied. At least one person is dead after a Russian ballistic missile struck the Ukrainian capital of Kyiv, and the mayor of Lviv says residential buildings have been damaged there. He's telling people to seek shelter. Earlier today, Ukraine's president predicted a major offensive from Russia today. President Trump unveils plans for a major overhaul of the Washington region's largest international airport.
23: The much beloved Washington Dulles International Airport will be among the finest in the world after a more than $20 billion renovation, President Trump says.
2: It's time to ensure that the United States has the greatest airports anywhere in the world, and we're starting right here with the capital city.
23: The overhaul will modernize terminals, add gates, and construct a garage to accommodate more than 30,000 vehicles.
2: It'll be one of the largest airports anywhere in the world, and I think it'll be actually one of the most efficient.
23: Transportation Secretary Sean Duffy says the $22.5 billion investment is backed by the DOT, the Washington Airports Authority, and United Airlines. Construction is expected to begin next spring.
1: Fox's Jared Halpern at the White House. A man already serving 25 years for the stabbing of author Salman Rushdie has been convicted of federal terrorism charges. After just a couple hours of deliberations, a jury found Hadi Mattar guilty on all counts. Prosecutors have said Mattar was motivated by the 1989 call by Iran's Ayatollah Khomeini for Rushdie's death. America's listening to Fox News.
24: Here's your Lakes 18 Storm Tracker forecast. For tonight, the sky's clear. Oh, it is a nice late July night. Temperatures, we are heading down to about 60 for that overnight low. Your day tomorrow is a dandy. Sunshine, low humidity, very nice afternoon. High temperatures up into the mid-80s. Becomes partly sunny on Friday. Can't rule out a late day or more likely evening shower. A little more humid, highs will be up into the mid-80s. Clouds, rain, and thunderstorms likely on Saturday with highs near 80. I'm Chief Meteorologist Bill Mack on Lexington's News Traffic and Weather Station. 97.3 FM WVLK.
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22: How often do you stop to wonder whether you should share something that's revealing, maybe even embarrassing, with a partner, a friend, or even your boss? In her new book called Revealing, The Underrated Power of Oversharing, behavioral scientist Leslie John says doing just that can help you deepen relationships that are vital to your life. We need people to trust us in order to get things like love, friendship, and career success. That's what she told us. When you make yourself vulnerable by revealing something sensitive, it does make other people trust you. In turn, when you ask someone to reveal something about themselves, showing that interest will generally lead someone to like you more. Why? Because people like to be asked about themselves, she says. It also signals that they are discriminating and choosy, but in a good way. I'm Dr. Sanjay Gupta, helping you live a better life.
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16: Welcome to the Happy Hour and welcome to the Guy Benson Show with Christine, Dylan, and Joelle. I'm Harry Hurley, and honored to fill in for Guy Benson on a very busy news day. On the Guy Benson Show Newsmaker Hotline is Joe Gruters. He is the chairman of the Republican National Committee, also a Florida state senator, longtime ally of President Trump, and former head of the Florida Republican Party. So he brings a lot to decision 2026. Chairman, welcome to the Guy Benson Show.
28: Hey, thanks so much for having me on.
16: It's a pleasure. Well, we're doing the math. We know it's officially 97 days until the midterm elections on November 3rd. How does the distinguished chairman of the Republican National Committee feel 97 days out?
28: Listen, I'm excited because I think we have a real chance to defy history, not just because we have the greatest showman that's ever lived in President Donald J. Trump leading our party, but the fact that the left has gone completely off their rails and is and I think that they're in a death circle as a party, nominating and having been led by these radical leftists like Mondami, even that Troy Jackson now in Maine, El Said in Michigan, on and on and on. We have the candidates we need. We have the resources we need. We have the messaging. All we need is everybody that's listening to join our efforts and unite for the greater good to save this country.
16: You touched on something that I believe is just fact of the matter. It's not just a Republican saying it about the loyal opposition. Even a John Fetterman and reasonable, normal Democrats would admit that the Democrats are in a political civil war. It's absolutely crazy. You've got this bunch of proud Democrat socialists. In the old days, they wouldn't even admit they were liberal. Now they're crying at the mountaintops out loud that they're proud socialists. So it's wild. And I think it's caused a panic in the Democrat Party. Your thoughts?
28: Yeah. It's not just Trump derangement syndrome anymore. It's America derangement syndrome. These guys hate America. They don't want us to succeed. And anybody who thinks that government is the solution to your problems, you know, all you have to do is look at history, and we failed them as a country in terms of the education system, if that's what they're buying into. It's a complete disaster. But listen, it gives us an opportunity to really present a contrast between, you know, the common sense group that the president has running on as these MAGA warriors versus the crazy and radical leftists that the left is putting up this cycle.
16: You are listening to Chairman Joe Gruters, chairman of the Republican National Committee, also a senator from Florida, brings a tremendous amount of experience to the process, and he was just overwhelmingly President Trump's personal selection to be the chairman of the Republican National Committee. I imagine that didn't feel too bad, having the president's full unconditional support to be chairman, and you won unanimously. So you have that unconditional level of support that's very rare to get.
28: I am so thankful and honored to be able to serve in this position. It's an incredible opportunity. And a lot of people don't know that I spent almost my entire adult life in the service of the party, and I would like to say it's the minor league of party politics. I spent 4 years as a club chairman, 14 years as a county chairman, 4 years as a Republican Party of Florida chairman, but my real claim to fame was back in 2012, I invited the then private sector Donald J. Trump to be our Statesman of the Year award right before the convention that Mitt Romney was being nominated at. And I was able to form a relationship. I ended up being his Florida chairman in 2015. And my co-chairman and my partner in crime was none other than Susie Wiles. And so she's obviously the best co-chairman you could ever have. She's been my friend and a longtime mentor. And yeah, the president doesn't forget. He rewards loyalty, but he also, I like to say, he hires the very best. And when he called me up to ask me to do this job, he said, "You have one goal and one mission. That's to hold the majorities in the midterms." And I said, "We're going to do everything humanly possible to do that."

0: in time for the election. George Bush, of course, the Ross Perot factor probably was the determinative thing. But still, a lot of the American people didn't feel that the economy was better. So if you tried to say, hey, look, we're at 4.6% GDP, you know, low inflation, we're doing good. It'd be like, oh, my God, see, he doesn't get it. He's just so out of touch. He doesn't even know that we're really hurting. So I don't know what the date is. You would be better at this than I. But I know there's a certain date before the election that most people make up their mind and decide if they feel that the economy is good. And that will, I was just going to say one other thing. That would probably be, hey, what are they paying for a gallon of gas by then? What are they paying for their food bills and all these other things? Because if we tell them, hey, look, we're really growing nice. And look at these, all the earnings of the companies are really good. And every indice is at all-time high. Inflation is down. It's down 4/10. You know, all these good things. But if people don't feel good about it, does it matter?
1: Listen, it's a how soon people forget what a disaster the Joe Biden era was with his team running the show in the auto pen. We had the highest level inflation. Gas prices were over $5. And think about this. We're in the middle of this conflict, and gas prices and inflation are still better than what it was. But people forget that. They want an immediate gratification. And I know the president has been working since day one. I mean, he passed his working family tax cuts that cut taxes and eliminate taxes on overtime and tips and limited taxes on Social Security. And the interesting thing about that is people forget and they discount it. And they discount the fact that he's been doing these trade deals not to do anything other than help the American worker. For five decades, Washington elitists have sold us down the river. And it's this president that says, no, you know, we got to stick up for the average working man and the average American out there so they have a path to the American dream. And yes, it is a long road, and you're not going to see that $19 trillion worth of investments flip overnight and all of a sudden produce, massive wealth across the board. But what it will do is over the next decade will create tens of thousands, if not hundreds of thousands of jobs that will create real middle America wages that will help out and benefit everybody. But this president, I talked to him. He has empathy for people. He's trying to get gas prices down. He's always working it round the clock. And I don't know what that date is, but I think that if we could show some movement before the election, I think we'd go a long way.
0: Good news, the Fed has left rates unchanged. There were some speculating that they might increase rates at this meeting. They did not. We are visiting with Republican National Committee Chairman Joe Gruters. President Trump, as you know, Mr. Chairman, he is really pushing the Senate to pass this Save America Act. I mean, it's 83% approval rating amongst all Americans, Republicans, Democrats, independents alike. The Democrats are getting away with this filibuster nonsense. The president wants the Senate to not go into recess to pass this. What are your thoughts?
1: There's no excuse for this not to be passed. I mean, we have the majority. They should blow it through, and it's a lack of leadership when we need it most. And I will tell you, I'll be up front. The Republican National Committee serves the president, and we serve the president's administration. We are his cheerleading force out there, and we're committed to serving his leadership and his agenda, because I think it's the right one. And so we've been pushing as hard as we possibly can. But yes, we have four or five holdouts, and the good news on the holdouts is by the time November rolls around, we will have enough MAGA warriors in place, because the president's been willing to go out there and make endorsements and pick winners, that we will have enough votes once we get past November to put this into motion. But it's going to take a while. But I have full faith and confidence in the team. But I don't have full faith and confidence in the Democrat Party, because they've been united since day one. Although 84% of the Americans are in favor of common sense measures like voter ID and proof of citizenship when you register, the Democrats will stop at nothing in order to hold on to the power and control they think they have. And so they're willing to lie, steal, and cheat, and having tens of millions of illegals come over the border and then trying to work on an amnesty plan, which is a disaster.

0: they want to do, by the way, and they say it themselves, it will be a nightmare for America. So we're fighting it on all fronts, but I'm optimistic in the chances of passing once we get past November.
1: Republican National Committee Chairman Joe Gruter is visiting on the Guy Benson Show. I give you a lot of credit for that answer. You didn't dance on the head of the pin. You called it like it was relative to that this should be passed, and we do have the majority. It should be passed. It's a quality, intellectually honest answer. A lot of times you hear people try to, like, milky toast it. I appreciate how you responded to that. There is much more to talk about with Republican National Committee Chairman Joe Gruters, and we will do this right after this break. It is the Guy Benson Show.
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6: A better life with Dr. Sanjay Gupta.
7: They say consistency is key, but sometimes you just gotta switch it up. A new study out of Harvard School of Public Health found that varying your exercise routine could add years to your life. What exercise someone did didn't matter much. What did matter was that all the exercises together worked all the muscle groups in their body. Now, an added benefit to changing things up is it can help you push through the plateau effect. That's when your body gets so efficient at doing something that you actually stop getting better at it. And we know from previous research that specializing in any one sport at a young age can make someone actually more prone to injury. And as experts we talk to point out, even elite athletes switch up things with their workouts, making sure to target strength, cardio, flexibility, balance, and doing that every single week. I'm Dr. Sanjay Gupta, helping you live a better life.
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18: Welcome back to the Guy Benson Show with Christine, Dillon, and Joelle. I'm Harry Hurley, filling in today for Guy. Visiting on the Guy Benson Show Newsmaker Hotline is Republican National Committee Chairman Joe Gruter. As we continue, a wide-ranging interview. This is an absolute freak show, what I'm going to bring up. I'm going to tee it up real quick, and then you bring out your driver and take it from here, Mr. Chairman, and it is this. I watched these Democrats who are running in this fake, almost like Kamala Harris-like thing, where they're just picking. They're not the citizen Democrat voters of Maine. They wanted Graham Plattner. They knew it all. That last revelation, there were ones almost identical to that, and a whole lot of other bad stuff involving Graham Plattner, and they were going to ride him like he was Secretariat all the way to the Triple Crown, and then, oops, nope, he's out. Now these guys and gals are up there on the stage, and they are praising Graham Plattner the whole night. They can't say enough tremendous things. They want to be Graham Plattner. So that blew my mind. And then, of course, we all knew there really wasn't any contest. It was going to be Troy Jackson, and it is. So there, I teed it up. What are your thoughts about this Maine Democrat Senate situation?
19: Well, you had it right from the start. I mean, this is Troy Jackson is Graham Plattner 2.0. The voters of Maine, they nominated him, the Democrats, with, you know, 73 or 74% of the vote. They knew what they were voting for. All that stuff was already out. They only abandoned him once they knew he couldn't win. And then the elitists of the Democrat Party, the party insiders, once again, without a single primary vote being cast for Troy Jackson, picked him basically with the party insiders. And same thing that happened to Biden, same thing that happened to Harris. I think Democrats can't get out of their own way. The fact that they try to organize these type of plays, and it hasn't worked out in the past. But this is, we got to remember that over 50% of the Democrat voters have a positive view of socialism. The fact that 74% of the people picked Plattner in the primary has got to be a scary thing for everybody. That's why in November we can't lose. We can't lose. If we lose, forget about the investigations, the obstruction, the impeachment. They're going to fundamentally try to change our country.
18: Yeah,
19: we're at war over the future of our country. We have to win. That's why people have to go join their local parties, do whatever you can do to get people out and to turn people out and to get them to vote for the Republican side. These guys aren't stopping. They're willing to cheat to win. And the only way to stop them is to continue to win and put good candidates out there and people who do the right thing. And that's what the president's been doing with his endorsements. We have the host of new people that will go up to D.C. that will make a difference, that will spend whatever political capital is necessary for them to do the right thing and for them to save the country. Because it's not just the country we're saving, we're saving the world.
18: Chairman, they want to win Maine. They have their eye on a few, and I'm going to go through a few of them in the 3 minutes that we have left. We're visiting with Republican National Committee Chairman Joe Gruters on the Guy Benson Show. Susan Collins, since 1997, has been the United States Senator from Maine, longest serving, I believe, in Congress, either party, for the state of Maine, only Republican at that level in the state of Maine. And she never leads in a poll, but she's never lost an election. Your thoughts about Susan Collins?
19: Well, listen, she's a warrior. The fact that but you're right, she knows what the people of Maine and her constituents want. And yes, I think the last time she was up, she was down by 7, and I think she won. People, the people of Maine aren't stupid. And she's not the perfect voter for us, But where it does matter is she votes for the leader of the party, which sets the agenda. That's why she's so important to the overall piece in the puzzle. She's
18: my thought is she's not the perfect Republican chairman, but that's she might be the perfect Republican for Maine.
19: 100%.
18: Otherwise, it's a Democrat.
19: Yes, and that's what we got to focus on. For us, we have to focus on candidates that can win the district or win the state. That's what the president's been doing when he's making these endorsements.
18: All right, just over 2 minute drill, Chairman. The Democrats, they're like got their little chart, and they think they can pick this one off and pick that one off. Wouldn't it be something if Republicans held serve everywhere the Democrats were trying to win, and Republicans won, say, Georgia, John Ossoff? I think he's beatable. Your thoughts?
19: He is beatable because we have a governor's candidate down there that's going to spend an incredible amount of money and I think can make a difference. I always say a rising tide lifts all ships. That's why if you have a state where you have multiple competitive races and you have some good candidates, you know, there's no question that Collins is playing catch up because Ossoff has, you know, $90 million cash on hand. A lot of people think that he could run for president, but reality is Collins is a good candidate. We have a good team there. We're already investing resources. And yes, we haven't seeded the field in any of these battles.
18: Yeah.
19: We think we have a chance to win all these seats. If you go to, I tell people, go to the political report. That tells you what seats are in play, what seats aren't in play. Any of these seats that are in play, we're working hard at. We've already deployed staff to 25 states. And like I said, we have the most cash on hand in the history of the party ever. And the DNC is broke. They're negative.
18: They're in debt.
19: In the negative. We're going to be able to use the resources to crush these guys.
18: Hard break in 20 seconds. How tough is it going to be for the Republicans to keep the majority in the House?
19: We could defy history, but we need everybody to come together. Regardless of where you were in a primary, join the effort, join the president, unite, and let's go win this thing in November.
18: Chairman Joe Gruters, great to welcome you to the Guy Benson Show.
19: Thank you.
18: You're welcome. Be well. We'll be right back. This is The Guy Benson Show.

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3: There are lots of things you can measure to get an idea of how healthy you are at any given moment. Temperature, heart rate, blood pressure, just to name a few. But how about how healthy you will be and how long you're likely to live? According to a new study out of the University at Buffalo, two simple strength tests are pretty accurate at predicting longevity in older women. One is hand grip strength, and the other is how quickly people can stand up from a seated position without using their arms. By the way, I remember interviewing former President Jimmy Carter when he was quite old and being really impressed how he just popped out of the chair without using his arms. Not a lot of older people can actually do that. But I think the message here is that maintaining strength as you age is going to help you perform everyday activities, but also help you avoid injury and stay independent. I'm Dr. Sanjay Gupta, helping you live a better life.
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19: Welcome back to the Guy Benson Show with Christine Dillon and Joel. Harry Hurley filling in for Guy. Earlier in the program, we spoke with United States Senator from West Virginia, Shelley Moore Capito. Here is a part of our interview. Senator Capito, it was not lost on me yesterday that Lindsey Graham brought Volodymyr Zelensky and Benjamin Netanyahu to the doorstep of President Trump yesterday. They had the opportunity to meet. So Lindsey Graham was still bringing people together even after he left us in this earthly way.
20: That's interesting. I hadn't thought of it like that, and I think that is true. I think one of the things that we all knew about Lindsey is he was always willing to talk. Well, he knew many, many world leaders, and there were others there at the cathedral. The president or prime minister of Finland was there, just for an example. But I think that he always felt like the best way to get to reach an agreement or to become more powerful is to talk to one another and to talk to the other side, even though you might not agree with people, to keep those conversations going. And that's what we saw yesterday with Zelensky and Netanyahu, and I think that's what you saw with the Senate as well. We obviously have a lot of political differences up here, but we were able to stem that tide and go for something that we all mutually agree on, and that is bringing Russia to its knees.
19: Absolutely. Excellent comment. Senator Capito, President Trump, and let me start before I get to President Trump asking for the Senate, maybe asking is polite. He's demanding the Senate cancel the August recess. But how can an issue that's 83% popular with the whole universe of American voters, Republicans, that isn't Republicans 83%, as you know, Republicans, Democrats, Independents, everybody in there, income averaged, it's 83% agreement on the Save America Act, and you can't get to the finish line. What are we to think of this?
20: Well, I think it is frustrating, particularly, you know, I'm frustrated by it in that I'm a co-sponsor, believe in the SAVE Act.
19: Yeah.
20: We have voter ID in our state of West Virginia. It works easily, and we have very safe elections at the same time because we have parameters on our mail-in voting. And we do not have proof of citizenship, but I'm certainly in favor of that. So those are the 80% issues that you're talking about here. There are, I think, some questions. We're not going to get the Democrats to vote for this, unbelievably, even after we saw what happened in New Jersey, that, you know, those Democrats will not vote for this. So we can't get to 60. And we have a threshold of 60 here. And we're not going to break the filibuster because we don't have the votes for that. And I do believe that the filibuster does provide some checks and balances in the Senate and actually for the country. So that's not going to work. So what we're looking at now, and I'm very optimistic about this, is to try to attach the SAVE Act to a reconciliation package. The House did that, passed it over here. We've been in serious conversations all day on this. And I think there's some blue sky here. And we're working, you know, with the White House as we should and would, you know, to try to get as much of the SAVE Act into action through reconciliation as we possibly can. And we'll see if we can do that. I'm certainly going to be in favor of it, and hopefully it will.
19: You are listening to United States Senator Shelley Moore Capito from the great state of West Virginia. I have some dear friends, actually, in your great state. The recess, that's just going to happen, right? You're going to go on recess, correct?
20: Well, I think what we need to show here is that we are focused on the SAVE Act, that we have a plan.
19: Yeah.
20: And then I think take that recess period of time to more detail out the plan so we're ready in September. So I would say it appears likely that we would be going on recess, you know, but when is a question. It wouldn't be until the end of next week, if then. But I think if we can show next week, which that's what we're working on, that we have real progress here.
19: That was part of our interview with United States Senator Shelley Moore Capito from West Virginia. For the full interview, go to GuyBensonShow.com. Coming up next, it's the home stretch. Dylan, Joel, and yours truly will be talking about summertime favorites right here on The Guy Benson Show.
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12: Staying active every day will go a long way towards helping you live a happy, healthy, and pain-free life. And there is perhaps no movement more fundamental than walking. It reinforces the alignment, stability, and coordinated muscle activation that supports how your body moves, whether you're doing strenuous exercise or simply going about your daily life. This is according to Dana Santis, a strength and conditioning specialist. Even though you walk every day, Dana does say you can make small adjustments to immediately improve your walking mechanics. So, keep your rib cage stacked over your pelvis. 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I'm Dr. Sanjay Gupta, helping you live a better life.
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20: We're going to represent for Team Christine. It is Harry Hurley filling in today for Guy Benson with Dylan and Joelle. And our topic, I am so jazzed up about this, is summertime favorites. I'm going to put a couple of mine. I have more. I'm going to put a couple of mine right up on the floor, real quick first. Dylan will bat second. Joelle will bat third. I am putting up Jersey corn, the white variety, not yellow. Some call it Silver Queen. It's really not, but some call it that. There was a Silver Queen corn, and it's delicious, by the way. But nothing like Jersey corn and nothing like Jersey tomatoes. Not to mention, we are also New Jersey, the blueberry capital, some say of the world, but certainly of the nation. So there are three summertime favorites. Dylan, you're at the plate.
0: Okay, so I actually kind of have an overlapping one with you. Growing up in Indiana, one of my favorites is Indiana sweet corn that we do. It is peak season in the summer, and nothing beats, you know, just fresh corn. I mean, Indiana is awesome because there's so much corn growing everywhere. I mean, there is more than corn in Indiana, but, you know, there's so much corn growing everywhere that you can get fresh corn from any, like, farmer's stand at any point during the summer for a couple of bucks down the street.
20: Wonderful.
0: So that is awesome, lovely, fresh, love it. Another
20: by the way, what you just said, Dylan, is what we love to do. My wife and I love to go to a farm stand, farmer's market, and there's just something about how fresh it all is. You can tell that the corn was just brought in. It's been watered. You have the tomatoes. It is just fantastic. And for New Jersey, corn and tomatoes, the last couple of days is the first time really you could get the hothouse stuff, and it's not bad, but the Jersey corn, and it's even going to be better in about a week or so. August is usually just peak for the Jersey corn and the Jersey tomatoes. Dylan, you were saying.
0: Yes, another one that we do in the Midwest, and I'm sure other people eat them, but I mean, it's kind of a Midwest staple, is doing bratwurst in the summer, which, if you're not familiar, is just kind of like, it's a hot dog like sausage. It's usually a pork sausage, but a lot of places in the U.S. that have a lot of, like, I guess German heritage will do bratwursts instead of hot dogs. And I love an Indiana bratwurst along with the sweet corn. And then just one third to put on top, another Indiana staple. I know I'm repping my Hoosier heritage here, but a pork tenderloin sandwich is one of the best summertime things that I love about Indiana. And if you've never had that one, basically they take what you would typically view as like a pork tenderloin, like a pork chop, and then they beat it flat with a mallet and then bread it and deep fry it. And it's like the most fried pork is like the most Midwest thing that you could ever envision, but I love a pork tenderloin in the summer. That's my three.
20: Yeah. You know what I love about this is we can talk about areas that we know, where we were born, where we were raised, where we live now, and we know the favorites. This makes this such a great Guy Benson Show topic because Guy has listeners all over America. Those in Texas are calling out the beef brisket, maybe Maryland crab cakes and things like that. Joel, your thoughts?
21: Well, being from Jersey, of course I have to go with Jersey corn first and foremost. In the middle of the summer season, nothing gets better than fresh farmers market Jersey corn.
20: Agreed.
21: Number two, have to go with watermelon. Again, you can try to have it in the off season, but it just doesn't taste the same to me. And Harry, maybe you can attest to this too.
20: I have to attest to it. I have an expression. I don't think I coined it, but I use it all the time. If my wife picks up watermelon or we go get it together, you can't tell. I don't care what they say. You push this in, you touch that. You can't tell till you cut it open.
21: Right.
20: And then it's sometimes what I call mealy. You know what I mean by that, Joel?
21: A little bit, yes.
20: Mealy is when it's not that crisp, delicious crunch of a texture. It's that soft, mushy, mealy, sometimes not even sweet. And when I get what I call a mealy watermelon, it's such a disappointment.
21: Yeah. No, that makes perfect sense. I can definitely relate to that because that has happened. I mean, I thought, why did I bother getting it in the middle of the off season? That's like one of the biggest regrets I've ever made, you know? But aside from watermelon, I just think the last option for me is just what comes to mind when I think of summer. An amazing macaroni salad. I can have macaroni salad, you know, in the spring, in the fall, in the winter, but it just doesn't hit the same, like the kids say. In the summer is the best season to have macaroni salad. And first and foremost, homemade macaroni salad. Some of my family members make the greatest macaroni salad and even potato salad. But macaroni salad is what I gravitate to the most.
20: I love both. I will take both. Do you like it with like a heavy amount of mayonnaise in it?
21: Not a heavy amount. No.
20: But at least some.
21: At least some, just enough where I can taste it. I don't want it drowning in mayonnaise, you know?
20: Good description. Now, in Florida, tell me, Dylan, if you agree with this, because I did a little homework for today's home stretch, because I knew we were going to be doing this. I wanted to bring a little bit of game. It talked a lot of people. I looked at some social media comments about what are people eating. And I understand there's different sections of Florida, but I kept seeing these fresh pressed Cuban sandwiches, which are layered with pork, ham, Swiss cheese, pickles, and mustard. Now, I've never had that sandwich specifically. I mean, I've had pork, I've had ham. I'm not a big pickles guy. My wife is. But there you go. So Florida, that might be a summertime favorite. And in Alabama, in the warm weather, boiled peanuts, heavily salted, simmer them for hours until they're soft. And that is a summertime type treat. Dylan.
0: Yeah. I mean, both of those things are so fascinating because, I mean, A, I've never had boiled peanuts. I've seen them eaten, but I've never partaken in the boiled peanut. But I do love a good Cuban. Those are as a great sandwich, and it makes sense, you know, in Florida with all of the Cuban heritage that is there. Everybody that's immigrated from the island settling down in Florida. I mean, it makes sense that that would be a summer staple. But you know, I think it's one of the awesome things about our country is just like you can tell the heritage of certain pockets of the country based on what they eat and what they would consider, you know, like home cooking or at like we're talking about now, like a summer staple. Just like, I mean, obviously all of the very Midwestern things that I mentioned earlier are all like very German heritage type things. Bratwurst, a pork tenderloin. Yeah. But you know, like with all the Cuban heritage down in
20: Florida. So at Disney World, you like Beer Garden.
0: Oh yes. I'm a big Beer Garden guy. Yeah.
20: I love it.
0: Summer. They're all over Indiana. There is more breweries than I can count of out there. More so than wineries, I would say, definitely in Indiana.
20: So let me ask our esteemed panel, starting with Joelle, blueberries. We are the state of New Jersey, the blueberry capital of the world. And this was a challenging year because of the weather.
21: Right.
20: So they got hit hard. But still, a very good friend of mine, he's I was going to call him the county executive. He's the county clerk, and at our charity golf tournament every year, he brings us a bunch of cases of blueberries. Now, for me, I'm not big about popping blueberries. A lot of people like eating them just like that, but in a blueberry pie, in a blueberry-type baked product, things like that, they're awesome. And so incredibly sweet and delicious. Anybody on this panel, and Dylan, you'll bat second this time. Joelle, are you a fan of blueberries?
21: I like blueberries when I put them in my yogurt just by itself. And I have to really be in the mood for them, Harry. But I mostly gravitate towards apples, oranges, like more of like the citrus-based fruits. That's why I really love them most. And I'll eat oranges literally any day of the week.
20: That's a good one, too. I do love oranges. I love orange juice. Don't drink it enough, but I do love it. Dylan, are you a fan of blueberries?
0: A big blueberry guy. I love blueberries. I think I tend to agree that I love blueberry-flavored things probably more than actual blueberries.
20: Mm-hmm.
0: But if you have like a good batch of blueberries or you've picked them fresh at a patch, I think, you know, I don't think it's easily beat, I guess, in a fruit tier list for me. I'm a big fan. In the Midwest, I don't know if you guys are familiar. Have you guys ever had a mulberry before?
20: I've heard of it, but no.
21: No.
0: So growing up, we always had mulberries, which are kind of like, I guess they'd be more similar to blackberries than they would be blueberries. But that's another thing that we bake into pies out in growing up. We used to do that a lot. Those trees are very common out there, though. Very common.
20: Yeah, consider hyper-local, right? So where they're big, like Midwest. I have heard they're big in the Mid-Atlantic as well and even in the South.
0: Mm-hmm.
20: People do love it. Evidently, they bruise easy is what I've been told. You have red mulberry. You have white mulberry, and then a variety of ways they make great components to a cobbler, to jams, syrups, homemade wines. So the mulberry is multi-purpose.
0: It's very good. It's a regional thing, and I kind of want to pitch this question too to the audience. And maybe you all have been shouting at your radios, or your headphones, you know, based on what you think your regional favorite is. We do have an email here at the show. It's gbs@fox.com. I'm interested, and maybe if we get enough responses, we could do a mailbag sometime soon and read some of these. But gbs@fox.com, what is your regional favorites?
20: Love
0: or
20: it.
0: I guess for summer. I think that's a good question to ask, because I'm learning more about out in Jersey, where you guys are from. I'm sure maybe you learned a little bit about Indiana summer culture, but we've got listeners all over the country. So interested about what you guys have to say.
20: Well, Indiana is right here in terms of mulberry. You knew that. That's why you said it. Indiana, Ohio, Texas, Florida. So these trees drop these sweet, what are they, like elongated type berry?
0: They're like long blackberries. They just fall out of the tree.
20: And then I saw once on a video, they put like a tarp down, and you can shake the tree, and you just get a massive harvest. Just like that, they come right down.
0: Yeah, they fall right out. I growing up, we used to have a ride-on lawnmower, and I would always get so mad because I would mow the lawn underneath our mulberry tree in our backyard, and every single time they would fall in between my back and like the cushion of the lawnmower, and it would stain my shirts, and I just had mulberry stains all over the back of like so many of my shirts because of how easily they fall.
20: What a great topic. We could talk all night, but we're out of time. That is Summertime Favorites, Guy Benson Show style, with Team Christine members Dylan and Joel. It has been an honor to fill in for Guy today. So make it a great night. I'm Harry Hurley, filling in for Guy Benson. This is The Guy Benson Show.
0: There is more than corn in Indiana.
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12: Should you still work out when you're injured, or should you take it easy? 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I'm Dr. Sanjay Gupta, helping you live a better life.
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23: The hits keep coming. I'm Chris DeMeo, Fox News. Just as President Trump warned the U.S. continuing attacks against Iran.
24: He told Fox News, we are going to beat the effing S out of them. He went on to say, we'll be hitting them hard, adding they're going to get a beating. The president talking about responding to those missiles that were launched toward forces in Jordan. We know at least five of them shot down by the Americans. Now, the United States hasn't yet responded, but overnight, U.S. and Saudi planes conducted a series of airstrikes against Iran-backed Shia militia forces in Iraq, who were responsible for 30 drone attacks over the past 3 days. President Trump told Fox News those strikes were coordinated with the Iraqi government, and he called these militia groups a cancer on the world.
23: Fox's Trey Yinks. The U.S. military says it's concluded the wave of strikes on dozens of Iranian targets. Friends and family of the late Senator Lindsey Graham gathering in South Carolina for their final farewells.
3: A ceremonial guard escorted the flag-draped casket of Senator Lindsey Graham from the South Carolina Statehouse grounds to a funeral service at a nearby Baptist church. This followed Tuesday's ceremonies in Washington, D.C., attended by Israeli Prime Minister Benjamin Netanyahu and Ukraine President Volodymyr Zelensky. Longtime friend Armstrong Williams says Senator Graham strongly believed in the use of American power to promote peace around the world. Late Tuesday, the Senate cast a bipartisan vote to advance a bill named in honor of Lindsey Graham. The bill would extend sanctions on Iran and increase sanctions on Russia and nations that buy Russian oil and gas. In Columbia, South Carolina, Jonathan Seri, Fox News.
23: The Federal Reserve leaves interest rates unchanged.
4: The economy is showing impressive resilience. Even with recent shocks, the trends are positive and reveal solid growth.
23: That's Federal Reserve Chair Kevin Warsh. 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
5: Here's your Lakes 18 Storm Tracker forecast. For tonight, the sky's clear. Oh, it is a nice late July night. Temperatures, we are heading down to about 60 for that overnight low. Your day tomorrow is a dandy. Sunshine, low humidity, very nice afternoon. High temperatures up into the mid-80s. Becomes partly sunny on Friday. Can't rule out a late day or more likely evening shower. A little more humid, highs be up into the mid-80s. Clouds, rain, and thunderstorms likely on Saturday with highs near 80. I'm Chief Meteorologist Bill Mack on Lexington's News Traffic and Weather Station. 97.3 FM WVLK.
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25: 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There are 4 of them. Number 1, nutrition. The Mediterranean diet really is the gold standard. Number 2, exercise. You should be getting 150 minutes of moderate intensity exercise or 75 minutes of vigorous intensity exercise every week, plus strength training and stretching. Number 3, sleep. Sleep is when your body and your brain repair themselves. You should be getting 7 to 9 hours a night. And finally, number 4 often gets forgotten, socialization. It's not a bonus. It's a necessity for a healthy life, finding a sense of community, purpose, and belonging. I'm Dr. Sanjay Gupta, helping you live a better life.
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13: Several football coaches and players charged over an alleged hazing at a high school. Wait to hear this story. In the meantime, there's been a volcanic eruption where, I'm going to tell you, I'm Kate Delaney. But first to the top, we swing into the rundown. The beginning of America Tonight. Let's start with Iran. The U.S. just completed a heavy wave of strikes on Iran. So they hit dozens of targets in a heavy wave, according to CENTCOM. Here's a little bit of the specifics there. The assets struck dozens of Islamic Revolutionary Guard Corps targets there, including military command centers, missile and drone facilities, coastal surveillance and defense sites, maritime capabilities. The strikes were aimed to further diminish the threats posed by Iran and any of its proxies to American forces, commercial shipping, and neighboring Gulf countries. And that was just a short while ago. And the U.S. said that they were going to do these retaliatory strikes. This happened Wednesday night in the wake of Tuesday night's surprise attack on U.S. forces. I know you're not surprised, right? Of course there was going to be a response. During Tuesday's White House meeting, President Trump and Israeli Prime Minister Netanyahu discussed multiple options for how to prevent Iran from developing a nuclear weapon, including militarily, diplomatic, and economic pressure options. Netanyahu did not express, apparently, to the president a preference for which option to take when asked if he preferred the military route or not, because there's been so much discussion about that. Meanwhile, we move to the Hill. Fox News anchor Laura Ingraham was right behind Anthony Fauci, who was testifying during a Capitol Hill hearing on Wednesday. Republican Senator Bernie Moreno used her as an example during the hearing as a person who was shamed over what they said about COVID-19. Fauci, who led the U.S. government response to COVID-19, as you all know, during the pandemic, appeared after being subpoenaed by Senator Rand Paul and invoked his Fifth Amendment right. Take a listen.
14: Although it pains me to do so, because of the respect I have for the legislative branch of government and my decades-long record of cooperating with Congress, under the advice of my attorneys, I will invoke my right under the Fifth Amendment of the Constitution to refrain from answering your questions. Thank you.
15: Dr. Fauci, can you just turn around and look at the people behind you? You're not willing to do that? Look at the people who were absolutely shamed for saying what we know now to be the truth. You can't even look at them?
13: Yeah, and a lot of that hearing went on the same way, although there were plenty of Democratic questioners, senators, who defended Anthony Fauci. Republican senators vowed to vote next week on holding Fauci in contempt of Congress after he declined to answer the barrage of questions. And of course, you all know, again, the former director of the National Institute of Allergy and Infectious Diseases, and he repeatedly kept invoking the Fifth Amendment. And he said, as you heard there, that he couldn't answer the questions under the advice of his attorneys. Senator Paul has long accused Fauci of deceiving Americans about the origins of the COVID-19 pandemic. We'll see where it goes from there. But for some people, that was a surprise. We knew he was coming up, but then all of a sudden, the day was upon us. All right, speaking of the day being upon us, it is that time of the month when, if you count the weeks ahead, that the Fed is going to make an announcement as to whether or not they're going to raise or cut interest rates, but they decided to hold the rates steady. Here is the new Federal Reserve Chair, Kevin Warsh, on the no rate cuts.
4: Today, as you know, our committee decided to vote by a 9-3 vote to maintain the target range for the federal funds rate at 3.5% to 3.75%. The committee is continuing its policy of making ample reserves in the banking system. The economy is showing impressive resilience. Even with recent shocks, the trends are positive and reveal solid growth. Job gains have kept pace with the workforce, and the unemployment rate has changed little.
13: Here was the president's reaction. He was asked at the White House today what he thought of what the Fed's decided to do.
0: Kevin's fantastic, but he's got a board. Yeah, Kevin's got a board. He's fantastic. He's a brilliant guy, smart. I know he'd love to see lower interest rates, but he's got a board, and it's a political board, and they want to keep rates up. But we fight through rates.

0: players. And now you've got six players that face criminal charges in connection with the locker room assault on a teammate. And the district attorney went on to say no student should ever experience violence or fear in a school setting, and no legal outcome can erase the harm that was experienced. We appreciate that nearly after year charges have been filed. Videos show the players restraining the victim. Another used a broomstick to poke at it at his backside. I mean, some terrible things that they were screaming at him, and it was hazing. That's exactly what it was. But by doing that, and then, of course, having the video evidence, that became the other, you know, the other part of it. So this is something that still continues to go on, and sometimes it can lead to some very, very sad consequences. A volcanic eruption. So Kilauea is the volcano we're talking about. It sent lava 500 feet into the air. It's the 52nd episode of Kilauea's current series of eruptions. It's really beautiful when you see it from afar. I wouldn't want to be near it. However, when it unfolds, that's for sure. And it's on the Big Island, of course, Kilauea. The north vent spewed that lava into the air. Plumes of clouds of heat and ash reached heights, they say, of 19,000 feet above sea level. Some 3.5 miles is what that would be the equivalent of. And it's, like I said, it's pretty cool to see it. 4 minutes of an eruption, gas and flames flying out of that north vent. Seeing the video and seeing the pictures of it is neat. I had the good fortune to fly over it when it was just a tiny, tiny bit of flow there, and it still blew my mind to see it. The current series of those eruptions I talked about began in December of 2024. We're going deeper, plus winning an $800 million.
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2: Imagine winning $800 million. And of course, you're not going to get all of that, but you're going to get $351 million free and clear by the time you take the lump sum, by the time the taxes are taken out. I think I could live with $341 million. How about you? It's not about could, would, or should, or what would you do. For one person, it's about that is their reality. And it happened because they bought a lottery ticket for the Mega Millions at a Bradenton, Florida Wawa. People who frequent the place had this reaction.
3: That's unfathomable. That's insane.
4: I can't believe the winning ticket is sold here. It's exciting.
2: If I bought a ticket there, I'd be like, oh, it wasn't me. Maybe that person was in front of me or behind me when I got the ticket. I don't know. But it is pretty wild to just kind of wrap your head around that amount of money. Lately, I've been reading stories about, the winning the lottery was the worst thing that happened to whoever the winner was. And then you'd read the story, and of course, everybody wanted everything from them, or they blew it all on crazy things. Or I read a story of a guy who won one of the biggest lotteries, and he already had a decent living, a company that he had built up from the ground up, and he was frequenting strip clubs and casinos and blowing apart his relationships with everybody in his family. So I don't know. To me, I just think you could give, and you could still get so easy if you won that kind of money. It's, again, thinking of that is just absolutely wild to me. All right, we go deeper on the Iran situation. So it is that game of, okay, what is next? And of course, the biggest thing is what I talked about at the top, that there was a retaliation against that country for Tuesday's surprise attack on the U.S. There was no way that was going to stand. The president had vowed earlier to strike Iran for a missile attack on U.S. forces in Jordan because of what that could have been, too. But the strikes just came hours after the president said that. So that kind of dashes hopes for an immediate diplomatic breakthrough. The assault was larger in scope than previous U.S. attacks. It didn't amount to a return to major combat operations. But when you say heavy wave of strikes, and you talk more specifically about attacking dozens of targets, and the targets I mentioned include, what do they need? Missile and drone facilities. What about defense sites? What about maritime capabilities? Boats, ships, things that go along with that. And the idea, of course, is to attack them in a way that eliminates the threats, if any, that they pose, right? And when he said, when the presidents were going to be hitting them very hard, it was interesting. There was something I didn't say that I thought, oh, there's the hashtag. Hashtag, because it's our turn. So their unprovoked attack on U.S. troops was what led to this, happening. And now the Trump team had hoped the talks would hammer back out again, but they collapsed on Tuesday. And then, of course, there was the Jordan hours of attacks. And now it's inevitable. It's going to be always the question of, will I always hit back? And, of course, the answer is going to be yes. Yes, they're always going to hit back. And then there was the big meeting with Netanyahu, an important one, face-to-face. And what were the three strategies? We know the three strategies. Is it going to be a diplomatic agreement? which now it seems like that's getting further away from it, at least what we can see, intensifying economic pressure, that can happen, ramping up the blockade, or renewing military action. So what are the costs? What are the timelines for any of that? And here's the thing. If Tehran continues to strike ships, what are the next targets? Bridges, power plants. All of that affects the people. So that's even more than we're going to hit your stockpiles and we're going to go after the things that are going to crush you and shut you down even faster. And it's tricky when we talk about Hormuz. So there was somebody I saw today and I thought, oh, yeah, now this is somebody who is on the cutting edge of this and is right there and knows what's happening. U.S. Ambassador to NATO, Matthew Whitaker, he was on the tube and being interviewed on the timetable to wrap up the situation with Iran.
5: President Trump is looking for diplomatic solutions and negotiations to be successful. But right now, Iran is not acting rational. And I, you know, Israel is not going to drag the United States into anything. President Trump is the leader of the free world. He is going to take us in the direction that we should go, that's in the best interest of the American people. And so, you know, we just need to make sure that we continue to invest in our military, that they are strong and capable and have everything they need to prosecute not only the conflict with Iran, but also globally protect the peace and make sure that we can project power. So I think, you know, President Trump's going to make the right decision in this regard.
2: By the way, Israeli intelligence believes that Iran moved thousands of uranium enrichment centrifuges into tunnels deep inside a mountain last fall. So Israeli and U.S. people on the inside are thinking, okay, what happens if they were transported to this Pixaxe mountain site last fall after that 12-day war in June when American and Israeli strikes pummeled Iran's three main nuclear sites? And Iran's foreign minister and the United Nations nuclear watchdog, the International Atomic Energy Agency, didn't respond to requests for comments after that happened. It didn't respond to any media request, including from the Wall Street Journal. And so, you know what? Knowing that could be where it is, Pixaxe is a possible target for a big shot. That's what the president said a couple of weeks ago. And it's actually the first time that he explicitly talked about that specific of a target when you talk about the centrifuges. So now you wonder if it's buried, you know, if it's buried there, the hitting that area heavily would be very different than the underground locations, some of the other underground locations that was thought to be. And Pixaxe has been under surveillance by the U.S. and Israel for years, but there's not a lot known about the activities at the site, and it is definitely near one of Iran's main nuclear installations. So this is interesting to see. There's been a lot of activity there for the past 15 months. So that means, what does that mean? They're surveying it. They're doing surveillance on it. Truck traffic, tunnel reinforcements, securing the perimeter, focusing on all of that, work around an older tunnel. So it is plausible that they could have moved it. And this could be the target that they're looking at, because it wasn't considered a priority to bomb last year during the Israel-Iran war and hasn't been targeted in the round of fighting with the U.S. that began back in February. The worry is that they could use the tunnels to store or build nuclear equipment and set up a small enrichment facility for producing the fissile material that they need. And of course, you know this, but centrifuges are machines that are used to spin uranium gas that separates the isotopes to enrich the material for civilian nuclear energy or potential weapons production. But Iran, of course, always denies seeking nuclear weapons, but they've produced about 1,000 pounds of 60% enriched uranium near weapons grade. So, and this is one of, it's not just Hormuz, remember, it's also the nuclear side, which is mentioned constantly as the reason why the sacrifices that are made, because we don't want Iran to have serious nuclear capabilities. And if there's a lot of activity, it looks like maybe they're moving faster in that direction. All right, coming up next, we're going to lighten the load a bit as we head to another big movie premiere that's coming up this weekend. And this could blow away The Odyssey and anything else in its path, all because of a bunch of spider webs. Hint, hint.
6: Substance use disorder and addiction is so isolating. And so, as a Black woman...
7: A better life with Dr. Sanjay Gupta.
8: They say consistency is key, but sometimes you just gotta switch it up. A new study out of Harvard School of Public Health found that varying your exercise routine could add years to your life. What exercise someone did didn't matter much. What did matter was that all the exercises together worked all the muscle groups in their body. Now, an added benefit to changing things up is it can help you push through the plateau effect. That's when your body gets so efficient at doing something that you actually stop getting better at it. And we know from previous research that specializing in any one sport at a young age can make someone actually more prone to injury. And as experts we talk to point out, even elite athletes switch up things with their workouts, making sure to target strength, cardio, flexibility, balance, and doing that every single week. I'm Dr. Sanjay Gupta, helping you live a better life.
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1: Spider-Man is back. It's called A Brand New Day. And in this one, Peter Parker starts over. The world forgets his identity, and he's trying to live a college life while protecting New York on a more street-level scale. A new threat emerges. So he and his allies will face that dilemma. I'm not going to tell you everything about the film, but Peter Parker always intrigued me as a kid. I read Spider-Man comics. That was one of my favorites. So check out what that sounds like.
2: Hi, my name is Peter Parker. I have something to tell you that's going to sound crazy. But it's the truth.
3: You're the Spider-Man.
4: I can't tell anybody about this. Gotta keep it a secret.
3: Okay.
4: Thank you.
5: Everybody good?
6: Yeah, Spider-Man!
2: We used to know each other. We were together. But something bad was gonna happen.
3: Me.
2: And the only way to stop it was to do the hard thing.
4: You're gonna forget who I am.
3: What?
4: What are you talking about?
3: I'm gonna come and find you. And I'll explain everything.
4: You better. I love you.
3: I
4: just want you to tell me when you see me again.
2: My name is Peter Parker, and I
3: would like a coffee.
4: Is there anything else?
2: Maybe I'll never read this to you.
3: No.
2: Maybe I'm just writing this for me. And maybe that's my responsibility, to live alone with the truth. Because I'm not just Peter Parker. I'm Spider-Man.
7: We're faced with a threat that can be anyone.
5: You sure you want to do this, Scorpion?
7: You think I'm Scorpion?
5: Dr. Banner?
7: No Banner. Only Hulk.
5: I'm sorry, but you're in danger.
4: What?
2: I promised you that I would keep you safe. Please, you just have to trust me. Come on.
4: Fine.
7: You're the only one who can sense it.
5: Hey, can we do this one at a time, please?
7: You're the only one who can defeat it.

0: Tom Holland is back with his wife now. They were married in secret, Zendaya. And the same familiar faces, or at least some of them anyway. Mark Ruffalo, you heard him there, who is the Hulk. I think he's so good. And I don't know. I just like the whole Spider-Man thing. It reminds me of being a kid, and I like him as Spider-Man. I think he does a really good job. I liked Tobey Maguire was the other Spider-Man that I liked. It seems like it's been around forever, and the reason why is because it has been. Right. So the story continues, and I'm going to say they're going to do really good at the box office. There is just a built-in audience there, that's for sure. All right, how about this as we go to the small screen and streaming? It's been 3 years, but wow, Ted Lasso is back. Yeah, so the next season of Ted Lasso, which we never thought there was going to be another one after three seasons, that was it. You got to believe that we wanted more Lasso, and it's coming back. So it wrapped up the third season, the franchise, in March of 2023. And then there was the big announcement last year that the series was renewed for a fourth season, so it premieres August 5th, so that's another thing to look forward to, because, man, we're almost into August. Can you believe it? So that is another one. This is going to be really interesting because I'm going to let you hear it, but it's a different twist on what Ted Lasso is doing. Some of the familiar faces will still be involved in this one that you'll see. Hannah Waddington and Brett Goldstein, who I think is brilliant, of course. Jason Sudeikis and Brendan Hunt. They're funny in the whole coaching ranks, but take a listen.
1: Oi, welcome back. It's good to see you.
2: You too.

0: But football is life.
1: No, life is so much more than football.
2: Not as catchy, but true.
3: So this time it's the women that they're going to coach. And of course, Jason Sudeikis is Ted Lasso. If you don't know the story, an American college football coach from Kansas City who's hired to coach AFC Richmond, an English soccer team. That's how it all started. And he's ridiculed for that folksy optimism and inexperience with that sport. But he wins people over gradually through his compassionate approach to coaching. That's a good way to put it. And the cast of characters is just really, really good. It's funny because during the pandemic, Lasso was really big, and a lot of people I know watched Ted Lasso, and I thought it was too corny for me. It's like, you know, I like Jason Sudeikis, but I just can't watch it. I just can't go there. And then I watched a couple episodes. People kept saying, yeah, just watch a couple of them, and then I was hooked because I thought it was clever and funny, and I got it. And, you know, that's the thing. We have so many options out there, right? It's like ridiculous. It's the tyranny of options when it comes to streaming whatever you want at your fingertips. So it might not be for you, but I think it's just so well done. Incredibly, incredibly, incredibly well done. All right, here's a reminder, because I get asked this, you know, every other show, maybe I get an email about it. Where can I listen to the show? I missed the show. Where can I get it? And speaking of streaming, so you can download the podcast. The highlight podcast is Kate Delaney Radio with Extra Sauce.
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3: 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Of course, we love, love, love our affiliates, and it's great when you can catch it live, but sometimes you can't. I get it. Then that's the thing to do, because that's where you'll be able to find it. For example, we have our Zinger Zone coming up, and maybe you don't get the Zinger Zone. The Zinger Zone is the funny, cheesy, speaking of cheesy things, or cornball-y things. That is the one-liners I throw out when I pick a theme. And so anyway, that's called the Zinger Zone. And speaking of zingers, just a couple of quickies for you in what I like to call a sports shorts, if you will. You know, Major League Baseball, this is the dog days, but I like to call it the important days, because it does seem like it. It's such a long season, but this is where you got to pick up the pace, especially when you're a little bit off the mark. I know we have a lot of Diamondback fans out there, and the Diamondbacks beat the Pirates, shut them down 3-0 on Wednesday night action. Nothing like going to hump day baseball game, if you can imagine, on a school night to get away. So in this one, the story is pitching. Eduardo Rodriguez pitched 8 shutout innings, and Gabriel Moreno hit a 2-run homer. So that was enough juice that they needed. So this is the key thing. Arizona is 2 games up on the Pirates for the final NL wild card, because at both ends of it, whether it's winning the division or trying to snag the wild card, yeah, other people can talk about dog days, but these are necessary days. Seems like the Giants are way behind the mark, and they are, but they did have an incredible game over the Brewers. More like a football score, if I told you, 16-3, which was the final. They beat the Brewers. The Brewers have had a very good season, right? They're 67-41, but it was in San Francisco, and Luis Arraez had 4 of what ended up being an amazing amount of hits. He had 4 of San Francisco's 17 hits, and Daniel Susak hit his first 2 homers in the majors. That's a nice thing to happen, right? A lot of pad. Once you get out to it, and they really had an explosive 6th inning where they scored 7 runs, because it had been a 3-2 game until a 7-run 6th inning, and that's what made the big difference there. So how about that? But for Milwaukee, they're in a different zone, so to speak, than the Giants. But at least it was thrilling for the fans, because that's the other side of it, right? And for the Twins fans who are listening, the Royals shut them down 4-0. You didn't like to see that, because the Twins are hanging right in there, and they're competitive, and they know that this is big for them. But Randy Dobnak pitched 7 scoreless innings and held them off, could just silence them for his first major league victory in 5 years. Imagine that. Yeah. Big. Just gave up 4 hits and a walk. Hang with us. We'll meet you.
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3: All right, so it is not about San Juan. It's about right here in the good old USA. It's time for our mailbag. And looking at the mailbag, boy, it is full. So let's jump right to it. Let's go to this one from Hal, who's listening to us in Salt Lake City, and that would be KSL Radio 102.7 FM. He says, Kate, I couldn't stand to see Fauci's face. I saw it all over my local news because, of course, they were doing the recap of the I take the fifth, I take the fifth, I take the fifth. There was so much that went on that was wrong during the pandemic. And he, to me, was culpable for some of it. So I would have liked to hear those answers. But, of course, we didn't get to hear those answers. Good for Rand Paul for trying to hold his feet to the fire and dragging him up to the hill. I mean, it was Paul that thinks that Fauci deceived all of us about where the thing started with COVID-19. And of course, he has been up there before, but I don't know. To me, it seems like there was more duck and cover behind what was going on. Well, yeah, it was just, there was nothing. You know, it was just taking the fifth, taking the fifth, taking the fifth, taking the fifth. And here's the thing. The questioning was on the journal entries. A lot of that's what Senator Paul was focusing on between December 2019 and December 2022, and of course the origins of COVID-19. And over the weekend, the senator released just a tranche of those journal entries. So 1100 rather page document, and talking about his thoughts about the origin of COVID and logs of events in the White House situation and press briefing rooms and, you know, all of that. So it wasn't all hammering him. There were definitely some that stuck up for him. But Senator Ron Johnson, for example, Republican from Wisconsin, said that Fauci lied to his own diary when he wrote that he was never shown a March 2020 reopening plan sent to governors by President Trump. So, and there were other specifics that came out during the hearing. All right, let's move to another one. This one is from Dan, who is listening to us, KVOI in Tucson, 10:30 a.m. Kate, if you haven't seen Toy Story, you need to go see it, girl. I took my two young granddaughters, and, you know, there's so much that is of the adult variety that falls yet into what kids giggle at. And I guess it's hit $1 billion at the box office, which I don't really care about that. I don't care what critics think of it or how much it makes. But I thought it was just really, really good. And I like the repeat characters. It has me hooked as well. And I guess it reminds me of the kids being younger and all of that. But if you want some good, clean fun, watch Toy Story 5. Go to the seat on the big screen. I thought it was really, really excellent. A good popcorn film. All right. Thanks for that advice. I haven't seen it. Yeah. You know what's interesting? You mentioned you didn't care about the $1 billion. It is a popular movie, of course. And there are 63 movies that have made $1 billion. I didn't know this, but somebody told me this today. 33 of them have been released by Disney. So they got to be one of the most successful movie studios of all time, and they just keep pumping out that, you know, the good stuff, I guess, if you want to call it that. But I have seen the other Toy Story, so I'm sure I will see Toy Story 5. I don't know if it'll be on the big screen or not. I keep trying to get my nephew to go, and he's like, no, I don't want to see it. No, I don't want to see it, because he's not a little boy anymore. So it's like, he doesn't want to see it. It's like, oh, come on. It'd be funny. All right, let's move to another one. This one is Mark listening to us on 1040 a.m. News Talk 1040 a.m. in Tampa Bay. Katie, you probably already know this, but how about that Irish musician, Glenn Hansard, who died? I guess he had a motorcycle crash in Dublin, and I thought he was really good. I saw him on some show, and, you know, he's like an acoustics guy who wrote a lot of music, and he kind of got a little fame bug going when he won an Academy Award a bunch of years ago for something that he did in a in a movie. He did this really awesome duet. But I like his music, and I've been to Ireland a couple of times, and I actually saw him once in Dublin probably about 8 years ago or so. So I was really, really struck when I heard that. What a bummer. Yeah, he... I heard that story, and you're right. If you go back, you can look up that original song. It's Falling Slowly is the name of it. And what was interesting is, like, the whole thing was, like, made on a shoestring budget, basically. But, it was before the sun was up. And, before, it was, like, 4:30 in the morning or something, I was reading some of the details on that, and they treated him, but he didn't survive. So the Prime Minister, Michael Martin, was among the people on X that talked about him being a talented musician and actor, and he survived by his wife, who's a Finnish poet, and their son, too. Yeah. Yep. All right. We go to this one this one is from Keith, and Keith is listening to us, WGCH 1490 AM in Connecticut. I can't imagine what it would be like to read the numbers, tick them off, and realize that you have one of the tickets. I mean, who knows? Because when you realize it, there could be others out there, but it is just one ticket. And you realize that you've hit the $800 million lottery. I'm not a big lottery player, Kate, but when it gets high just for fun, I'm filling up, I go and get a couple of lottery tickets, and sure enough, this may be the story of the person who hit that big lottery in Florida, and you can just imagine what the feeling is like, because that is a game changer for sure, no matter what position that person is in. Yeah. They had other winners too that won a couple of million, like someone won, I want to say 5 million or something, but the person who won 800 million, and I think I said the number wrong, I thought they got 341. If I get my pencil back out, it's 344.2 million cash. So it's like the 10th largest jackpot in that Mega Millions lottery history. Yeah. I mean, again, what can you say? You could change a lot of lives with that. I mean, that's the whole idea. I think that's the whole idea, is if whether you have a couple extra nickels in your pocket, or, whether you have 344 million plus. But imagine that store, that Wawa, which is a convenience store, realizing, oh, yeah, that's us. Yeah. Pretty wild. All right. Thanks for all the emails. You can always send me your thoughts, Kate at katedelaneyradio.com. Let's check the pre-market bell. All right. So, it all was about the interest rates, right? And that, of course, is staying the same. Oil is at $83.71 a barrel. Dow futures up 0.14%. S&P future up 0.31%. NASDAQ futures up 0.58%. It's pre-market. The numbers are moving, but the stocks are, it shows that stocks probably will be rising on the day. And, of course, there's some earnings that are happening, and that always makes a big, that always makes a big splash. And I don't know, it's interesting times. Some people are fearing that there's going to be a big crash, and some say that there may be an adjustment, but it might not be as big as you think. I say this all the time, but it's the world's largest craps table. There's no guarantee of anything, right? The whole idea is you watch it, you pay attention, and place your bets. That's what it's like, right? Thanks to the Minnesota 2, Jason and Daniel, for all their work on the technicals, and all of you for listening to this hour of the show. Ted Lasso says the harder you work, the luckier you get. Expect more of those zingers coming our way in the next couple of weeks. I like his folksiness.
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17: Iran again. I'm Ted Lindner, Fox News. It's America's turn to hit back on Wednesday. That's what President Trump said after Iran launched surprise missile attacks on U.S. forces in Jordan the night before. Wednesday night, Fox News confirmed the U.S. is renewing those airstrikes in Iran as they launched a new campaign. President Trump responding as it was happening.
18: You know, they tried shooting it last night. So we had five rockets shot going 8,500 miles an hour, and all five rockets were knocked down to the ground. But they nevertheless took a shot, so it's our turn. And we'll see if we get there with an agreement at some point, but we're going to hit them very hard.
17: The flare-up comes after several days of relative calm. Dr. Anthony Fauci, the former director of the National Institute of Allergy and Infectious Diseases, invoking the Fifth Amendment and didn't answer questions during Wednesday's Homeland Security and Governmental Affairs Senate Committee hearing on the origins of government response to the COVID-19 pandemic. Chairman Rand Paul.
19: You did not tell the American people the full story.
17: Dr. Fauci says Senator Paul's out to get him.
19: The sole reason he is calling me before this committee is to get me to say something, anything, that could vindicate his repeated public pledges that I end up, in his words, quote, behind bars. Unquote.
17: Senate Democrats on the committee defending Fauci's leadership during the pandemic and questioned the point of the hearing. The Federal Reserve voting to leave interest rates steady at around 3.6% for the fifth time in a row on Wednesday. Federal Reserve Chairman Kevin Warsh explains that while inflation is still high, the economy is still strong.
20: The economy is showing impressive resilience. Even with recent shocks, the trends are positive and reveal solid growth.
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21: Here's your Lakes 18 Storm Tracker forecast. For tonight, the sky's clear. Oh, it is a nice late July night. Temperatures, we are heading down to about 60 for that overnight low. Your day tomorrow is a dandy. Sunshine, low humidity, very nice afternoon. High temperatures up into the mid-80s. Becomes partly sunny on Friday. Can't rule out a late day or more likely evening shower. A little more humid, highs be up into the mid-80s. Clouds, rain, and thunderstorms likely on Saturday with highs near 80. I'm Chief Meteorologist Bill Mack on Lexington's News Traffic and Weather Station. 97.3 FM WVLK.
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25: Should you still work out when you're injured, or should you take it easy? In most cases, one of the worst things you can do is flip the switch to be totally sedentary. That can lead to stiffness, muscle loss, even reduced coordination. Certified strength and conditioning coach Dana Santos told us, recovery is about choosing the right kind of movement at the right time. That means maybe working with someone like a physical therapist to harness movement as medicine. You'll need to prioritize controlled, high-quality movement over intensity, staying within pain-free or at least low-symptom ranges of motion. 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And as with any exercise, paying extra attention to your breath, your alignment, and your form, that's going to help you reach your goals faster. Take it slow. 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I'm Dr. Sanjay Gupta, helping you live a better life.
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1: Now, it's Red Eye Radio. Gary McNamara and Eric Harley talk about everything from politics to social issues and news of the day. 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
2: All across America, we are Red Eye Radio. He is Eric Harley and I'm Gary McNamara. Give me a fifth. What do you got over there? Give me a fifth.
3: On the advice of my lawyers, I hereby plead the fifth.
2: By the way, I was wrong.
3: Well, you said it the other night. You thought, well, what reason would he have if he's got the pardon, right? Why would he not talk? And then, of course, we know.
2: Well, the major reason was I figured his no matter what, his ego would want to make him defend himself, because if you looked at his face during the hearing.
3: The thing was, he had to kind of keep his nose down while Rand Paul was going over everything. Mm-hmm. Because you could tell he was, and at certain times his eyes just popped up, which I'm thinking he wanted to scream out. Now his lawyer started to say something, you know, when Rand Paul wrapped it up, then his lawyer, you know, just got all mouthy and was already told not to be sitting at the table.
2: Right.
3: And he kept talking, and then removed. And I think that was part of a show for the lawyers. They want to be the victim, you know, oh, I'm going to get thrown out. And his other lawyers were there. He still had the use of his lawyers. But no, I thought maybe his ego would have him popping off, you know, and doing a Colonel Jessup, you know.
2: Mm-hmm.
3: You can't handle gain of function.
2: There were a lot of interesting moments. This was my favorite.
3: Yeah.
2: All right, you ready?
3: All
2: here
3: right.
2: we go. All right.
4: Mr. Fauci, do you know who David Shertler is?
5: On the advice of counsel, I respectfully decline to answer based upon my rights under the Fifth Amendment to the Constitution.
4: Fifth Amendment of the Constitution. What does the Fifth Amendment of the Constitution say?
2: Now consulting with his lawyer here.
5: On the advice of counsel, I respectfully decline to answer based upon my rights under the Fifth Amendment of the Constitution.
4: No, I'm just asking you what it says.
5: On the advice of counsel, I respectfully decline to answer based upon my rights under the Fifth Amendment to the Constitution.
4: I'm going to give the Constitution to my aide. He'll bring it over to you so you can have it for future reference. I think it's something that every American should know what the Constitution says. Do you know who wrote the Fifth Amendment?
5: On the advice of counsel, I respectfully decline to answer based upon my rights under the Fifth Amendment of the Constitution.
2: So there you go. I figured it was his ego. I think a couple of things. First, let me just find this here, because there's two things I think are important, and then there's 1,000 other things that we want to bring up. Well, okay, I'm exaggerating. There's more than 1,000. Hmm. And I just happened to see this in National Review, Charles Cook, where I went, okay, where's he going here? Fauci makes the case for SCOTUS's decision in Slaughter. The SCOTUS case on Slaughter was where they said, no, Trump can fire people that are bureaucrats that are under him.
3: Right.
2: And writes about how important that is, that, you know, in a day and age where bureaucrats have so much power, you know, you and I can go back and look at the EPA, where the Supreme Court shut them down and said, you don't have the power to do this. Congress did not do it. That they came back and said, bureaucrats cannot take a law from Congress and say, we think it means this, unless it specifically means that. Yeah. And so this Supreme Court has sort of, you know, shut that down. And I just want to read a couple of things here, because it really, really is interesting. It said, unlike the revolutionary utopians in France and in Russia, the framers of our Constitution understand that human nature is immutable, and that it is imperative that our institutions attempt to channel its vices rather than to enable them. Because ambition was inevitable, they reasoned it ought to be harnessed and used to counteract ambition elsewhere in the system. Thus, power in America was to be separated. We've spent a lot of time talking about the separation of powers on the show, over the last couple of years when the Democrats and the DSA now get rid of the Senate, put the presidency and the Supreme Court under the House. Well, what you saw yesterday is the point he's trying to make. Power in America was to be separated, and each of the branches within the fractured system was to be held directly accountable for its actions. The progressives of the early 20th century had no time for this insight, believing that it empowered the unworthy and created chaos within the system. As a result, they looked outside of the ordained three branches to the bureaucracy, which they wished to fill. Okay, this thing is popping all over the place here. I'm looking at the bureaucracy, which they wished to fill with brilliant, detached, learned figures who were set apart from politics. In their estimation, the best system was one in which the substantive decisions of the state were made by the experts who were unsullied by the electoral process. This is great. The problem with this, other than that it is completely incompatible with the Constitution, which is not the suggestion but the law, is twofold. First, this is the most important point, and we have brought it up so many times. First, there is no such thing as a brilliant, detached, learned

0: as immortal philosopher kings, but as the temporary employees of the figures whom we are able to reprimand and remove. That's beautifully written by Charles Cook. Well, that's a couple of beautiful paragraphs.
1: And it goes to that article that I read, and I remember I read it on a plane, and it was in the final months of the Obama administration. And it warned that it wasn't the positions that required Senate approval. It wasn't so much his cabinet as it was people that he was hiring throughout the bureaucracies that he was had created. And they estimated hundreds, thousands, they really weren't sure, to the extent that basically the like-minded individuals, the radicals, mm-hmm. are so deeply embedded. This is why, and people ask, well, you know, this is like you and I will probably, you know, have both come across people that are just completely unaware, but then they'll go, oh, well, wait a minute, Trump was president then. Yeah, we know. Because this was the problem going in. When you go in and you fill that bureaucracy, even if they're not the head of a department, even if they're not at the top of that list, if they have any decision-making power or influence whatsoever, it becomes extremely dangerous when you have so many radicals that are essentially embedded throughout. And that article estimated that it would take years, maybe decades to root them all out. And by then, more radicals would be replacing them. So it would be this ongoing thing. We have seen this. We've seen this with deep state. We have seen this. And, you know, you and I aren't the kind that rail against deep state. But we know what has happened. We know what happened with the FBI under Comey.
0: Yeah.
1: We know about the Russian hoax. We know the details. Most Americans just kind of tuned it out. And you saw Harvey, what's his name, over at TMZ. You know, but just shut up, Harvey. You know, stick to taking pictures of of Julia Roberts, would you?
0: Yeah, well, you haven't been doing your job. Where's the picture of Sean Penn?
1: Yeah.
0: Let's go back 4 years.
1: Yeah, nobody cares if you're a lawyer. But whatever your opinion is, is what matters, and it's a very uneducated opinion that he threw out there.
0: That's the second point, and then we can just go hog wild. I thought about this coming in. I probably could talk about this for 100 hours straight because there's so many things to look at. But that's one, which is why it's imperative. You know, that's why Slaughter was so important, where it said, no, Trump can fire them.
1: Yes.
0: Doesn't matter if you think they're doing a great job or a bad job.
1: Right.
0: The elected officials of the people are the ones that run this country.
1: Exactly.
0: And I will say this. When I first became a radio talk show host or was paying attention to what was going on, you know, I would watch the Sunday morning news shows and I would see the politicians. And again, I was, you know, whether it was going through college, even in my 20s, even into my early 30s until I became a talk radio host. And then there was an evolution in me when I realized they're all full of crap.
1: Yeah.
0: At one point, right. A politician, I don't care on either side, they're full of crap.
1: Right.
0: Now, I tend to vote for the party that hopefully is a little bit less full of crap than the other one. But completely, one thing that I have learned, there are very few geniuses or extremely smart people that I should look up to because of their intellect and critical thinking skills in Congress. And I used to think, and Dad warned me, Dad warned me a long time ago. Another quote that I don't give, you know, as much credit to my father as I should. He said, what you're going to find out in life is people get a title and they believe they've got an infusion of brains.
1: Yeah.
0: I wonder where he came up with that one. I wonder if he heard that somewhere. But I mean,
1: your dad had that engineering, that engineering mind. It's analytical. It's that kind of analytical approach. You know, my dad has said, you know, a few things and I'm always thinking to myself, man, that's my dad made, you know, we watch our dads make these brilliant points throughout our lives. Now, of course, we have to come out of our bullheadedness when we're young and become mature to fully understand them.

0: But he's right. John McNamara's contributions to this program, by the way, are legendary, solid, and part of the very foundation of our 21-plus year history.
1: And probably the things my father have said are the things that are most regurgitated back to me by our great listeners.
0: Right.
1: It's like, your dad said this and your dad said that. And it's funny because that's how you know that someone, you know, they'll write on Twitter or email, whatever, and they lead with my father's quote.
0: You know, my problem, the only issue I had with my dad being a cop is he would sit me down in the dining room, you know, where nobody was. It wasn't at dining time. He would sit me at the dining table, and then he'd go, hey, can I get you some water or something? And I'm like, well, wait a minute, this is an interrogation. Do I need a lawyer?
1: Can I get you some water?
0: Can I get you some water?
1: Are you okay?
0: You know, you need a cigarette break? I'm 10, Dad. I don't smoke, as far as you know.
1: This is Law and Order, criminal intent.
0: Yeah, but, you know, it's the whole thing. It is. People think, you know, well, it must be. Look at how we played the audio cut yesterday, the little montage of how the liberal activist media treated Anthony Fauci.
1: Right.
0: You know, we hear tomorrow is your birthday, but today we get the presence of your time. Oh, my gosh. If I had said that out loud, I would have stopped and said, you know what, everybody, that was stupid. And I quit. I'm going to go do something else for a living because I shouldn't be doing this.
1: Yeah,
0: it sounded moronic.
1: I can't work for this program anymore.
0: I can't be in public anymore after saying something so moronic. But we saw that treatment and we saw him. We now know in his diaries. And by the way, you got to follow Rand Paul. He's putting all these memes, these diary entry memes and everything else on his thread on X of Fauci. But it is, we now know through all of that, that this, it was ego. I could tell it, you know, when, and I saw today there was, you know, I don't know how many body language experts. Oh, well, you know, he was pleading the fifth, but the body language is like, okay. But we've seen that actually from him for years. We knew. We could see them. We could see him from early on. I didn't trust things that were coming out because the contradiction. And then other doctors, well-respected doctors from around the globe, wanted to have a discussion, and it was shut down. It wasn't some guy on Facebook. It was other doctors that were saying, wait a minute, we need a different approach.
1: Right. And, you know, that was part, when you think about it, that's what led, you know, the censorship there, I think, was the, what did you say, the permission,
0: permission structure?
1: It was the permission structure, I believe, to censor the Hunter Biden laptop. That created the culture of censorship.
0: Yeah.
1: That, okay, it's all right to do it because the censorship came from the pandemic is so great that what the bureaucrats say, what Fauci said, is the same as if, Moses came down with the Ten Commandments.
0: Yeah, right.
1: And these are the Ten Commandments. Instead of, this is a bureaucrat, a medical bureaucrat in the government that, just like everybody else, anything they say should be scrutinized for the truth.
0: Yeah.
1: And that's what you saw yesterday. And this gets to the second point that we will hit next. We are Red Eye Radio,
0: brought to you by Hotshot Secret.
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10: I don't know about you, but my social media feeds are flooded with lotions and potions and gadgets, all promising to unlock different components of longevity. But if you log off, take a step back from all the hype, you'll find that the actual keys to a longer, healthier life are hiding in plain sight. There are four of them. Number one, nutrition. The Mediterranean diet really is the gold standard. Number two, exercise. You should be getting 150 minutes of moderate intensity exercise or 75 minutes of vigorous intensity exercise every week, plus strength training and stretching. Number three, sleep. 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And finally, number four often gets forgotten, socialization. It's not a bonus. It's a necessity for a healthy life, finding a sense of community, purpose, and belonging. I'm Dr. Sanjay Gupta, helping you live a better life.
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1: We are Red Eye Radio. He's Eric Carly, and I'm Gary McNamara. Which brings me to our second point, then we can go through all the other points, everything that you and I both want to bring up on this. Because the second point sort of relates to the first point, which is the separation of powers and that Fauci was a bureaucrat. And we don't put anybody on a pedestal at all. No one. That's basically the only defense you saw from Democrats yesterday. There was no one. I didn't see anyone take what he put in his diary and attempt to justify what he said in public.
0: No one did that.
1: And that's how you know it was basically exactly what they said. Worship the bureaucrat. Do not question the bureaucrat. He led us through this terrible time. Let's not get in, you know, to what he actually did.
0: Right.
1: You know, or he did this good or he did that good. Therefore, we're not going to talk about anything else that he did that might have been bad.
0: Right.
1: And so if you did this right, and I'm thinking, yeah, that's how we deal in society. Well, you know, that was a great priest. Great priest for just, you know, a half century. And just the fact that, you know, the priest abused boys, you know, why are we focusing on that instead of all the good things that the person did?
0: Well,
1: that was basically what you got yesterday from the Democrats. I didn't see one anywhere. And I searched anyone to say, here's what he said here. Well, here's how you can resolve with what he said in public over here, as opposed to what he wrote in his diary or was saying in private over here, or actually what was happening with the doctors and the panels that he was talking
0: to. Well, Tim Walz made that very same excuse for somebody here recently. You judge them based on their worst day. We shouldn't judge them based on their worst day. Remember that
1: illegal
0: whole thing?
1: Immigrant, the rapist.
0: Yes.
1: Right.
0: We shouldn't judge them by one bad day.
1: Raped a child. Right.
0: Yeah.
1: Wow.
0: Yep.
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17: Here's your Lakes 18 Storm Tracker forecast. For tonight, the sky's clear. Oh, it is a nice late July night. Temperatures, we are heading down to about 60 for that overnight low. Your day tomorrow is a dandy. Sunshine, low humidity, very nice afternoon. High temperatures up into the mid-80s. Becomes partly sunny on Friday. Can't rule out a late day or more likely evening shower. A little more humid, highs will be up into the mid-80s. Clouds, rain, and thunderstorms likely on Saturday with highs near 80. I'm Chief Meteorologist Bill Mack on Lexington's News Traffic and Weather Station. 97.3 FM WVLK.
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0: And I'm Gary McNamara along with Eric Hurley coming up. More on, I'm going to say Fauci's testimony. Fauci's Fifth. That's going to be my new band.
1: All right.
0: Fauci's Fifth. 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All right, let's hear some of Senator Hawley and his back, but no fourth. Of a,
1: yeah, right.
0: It was no back and forth. It was a back and fifth.
1: Yeah.
0: Between him and Fauci yesterday. Here we go. All right.
8: Thank you, Mr. Chairman. Well, nothing says honesty like taking the fifth, huh, Doc? Let's try something. What day of the week is it today?
9: On the advice of counsel, I respectfully decline to answer based upon my rights under the Fifth Amendment to the Constitution.
8: What color tie are you wearing?
9: On the advice of counsel, I respectfully decline to answer based upon my rights under the Fifth Amendment to the Constitution.
8: What color is the carpet in front of you?
9: On the advice of counsel, I respectfully decline to answer based upon my rights under the Fifth Amendment to the Constitution.
8: Let's just get one thing straight. You don't have any rights under the Fifth Amendment. Because you've been pardoned, as you very well know, as the Supreme Court has been clear for a century and more, Brown versus Walker, 1896, when he has been pardoned, he may not stand upon his privilege. You know that. Your lawyer's sitting behind you now, shifting nervously in their chairs. They know it. This isn't about the Constitution. This isn't about the law. This is about contempt. Contempt for this body and contempt for the American people. But I think I know why you're doing it. It's because you don't want to answer questions. It's because you did all kinds of terrible things. It's because during the pandemic, you got rich, didn't you? You got rich while people were dying, hundreds of thousands of Americans, over a million in the end, and you were getting rich. And not only were you doing that, you were using federal employees with taxpayer money to apply for and solicit cash prizes for you personally. Cash prizes totaling over $1 million. You did all of that during the pandemic, didn't you? That's a question.
9: On the advice of counsel, I respectfully decline to answer based upon my rights under the Fifth Amendment to the Constitution.
8: You remember Greg Folkers? Who was that?
9: On the advice of counsel, I respectfully decline to answer based upon my rights under the Fifth Amendment to the Constitution.
8: Your chief of staff is the answer. Do you remember Patricia Conrad? Who was that?
9: On the advice of counsel, I respectfully decline to answer based upon my rights under the Fifth Amendment to the Constitution.
8: Uh-huh. She was your personal assistant. And what were these individuals doing in the depth of the pandemic in November of 2020 when millions of Americans were suffering from COVID? What were they doing? I tell you what they're doing. Folkers was on your behalf soliciting and gathering information for a cash award. Let's look at it. We've got his email right here, right over my shoulder. Folker says, I'm working on this nomination for the Dan David Award for Fauci. We need to beef up the COVID part. Do you have language in the can that you can share that delineates how we responded in new ways to COVID? He sends this to multiple federal employees. What was the Dan David Award? Do you remember, Doc?
9: On the advice of counsel, I respectfully decline to answer based upon my rights under the Fifth Amendment to the Constitution.
8: It was a $900,000 cash award. $900,000 cash award. And he got it because he used federal employees to get it. And this wasn't the only award, was it, Dr. Fauci? In fact, you applied for and received at least 8 other federal cash prizes on federal time using federal employees and federal resources. Here they are over my shoulder. Besides the Dan David Award, you've got the Partnership for Public Service. You've got the Adelson Prize. You've got the Smithsonian Award. You've got the National Academy of Medicine's Award. You've got the CDC Foundation. In fact, you turned your staff into a full-time application machine. You actually wrote to people and said, do you think maybe I'd qualify? And you got cash for all of this. And it wasn't just one or two employees, was it? In fact, you used 8 separate federal employees on federal time using federal resources to solicit cash awards. Isn't that true?
9: On the advice of counsel, I respectfully decline to answer based upon my rights under the Fifth Amendment to the Constitution.
8: Here they are right over my shoulder. Here's all of them. The people that you use, federal employees, so that you can go and get cash money. And the most hilarious part is that you weren't content to even dragoon them into applying for all of these cash awards. You then had them go out to the ethics agencies and ethics watchdogs and demand that you be able to get the money. That's right. We've got it in your emails. Your staff and employees on federal time using federal resources being paid with federal dollars are soliciting cash for you. And then they're turning around and saying to the agency, we don't want just an answer. We want to get to yes, because Fauci wants the money. He wants it. We want to get to yes, and yes takes time. This is your chief of staff again, using federal email to pressure the agency's own ethics people so that you could get money. So that you could get rich. And it violated the law. Didn't it, Dr. Fauci? Didn't it? It violated the law, didn't it?
2: Is that a question?
8: It is a question. You can answer. Go ahead.
9: On the advice of counsel, I respectfully decline to answer based upon my rights under the Fifth Amendment to the Constitution.
8: Federal law, as you very well know, prohibits the solicitation of cash awards or other personal benefits for federal employees. And it certainly prohibits using your own employees to do this. 5 CFR section 2635 205B It says it right there in black and white. You cannot use federal resources, federal dollars, federal employees, federal offices, federal email, federal time to solicit cash awards. And you did all of it. And the worst part is thousands of people were dying while you were doing it. You were supposed to be the nation's doctor and you're playing one on TV. But this is what you were doing with your time. Isn't that true?
9: On the advice of counsel, I respectfully decline to answer based upon my rights under the Fifth Amendment to the Constitution.
8: Yeah. Yeah, I can see why. I can certainly see why. You know, what I can't quite figure out is that why you were so obsessed with it, because you're already rich. I mean, and your scheme worked here. I mean, your net worth now is north of $12 million. You got over $1 million in cash awards during COVID, during a 12-month, 24-month span during COVID. $1 million you knocked down in cash money using federal resources. Now you're worth more than $12 million. You've got a pension that in its first year paid out north of $400,000 a year. 1 million people dead, you're getting rich. 1 million people dead, you're using federal employees to get cash awards for you. 1 million people dead, and you're here taking the fifth because you don't want to admit that what really happened in all that time was a multi-month, multi-year course of self-dealing. Isn't that true, Dr. Fauci?
9: On the advice of counsel, I respectfully decline to answer based upon my rights under the Fifth Amendment to the Constitution.
8: Yeah, well, silence is admission. And here's the real thing. At the end of the day, it wasn't just about the money, really, was it? It was really about a power trip. I mean, through all of this, you want to be the most famous scientist in the world. You were so focused on getting every award and every drop of cash that you could, all because you wanted to be on TV. You wanted to be the sun god of science. You wanted to be the guy who was in charge of it all. You wanted to lambast Trump. You wanted to make sure that nobody else stole your spotlight. You wanted to be the guy. You had time to sit for InStyle magazine. Here's what you were doing with your time. You could sit for InStyle magazine, but you can't answer questions for the American people. You could sit for InStyle magazine, but you're here taking the fifth. You could sit for InStyle magazine and get $1 million in cash awards, but now the cat's got your tongue. I bet he does.
0: By the way, Fauci's lawyers, even afterwards, did not directly answer any of Hawley's accusations and the emails that appeared after it at all. Even the lawyers afterwards didn't say he was, you know, full of crap or whatever.
1: Right.
0: That did. And a lot of people, those accusations that came out were new and fresh. And that the look, if you're watching that, the look on Fauci, you know, going back and forth, because what you're talking about is, you know, you had a staff out there raising money. I haven't heard any of the staff. I haven't heard the lawyers. Anybody refute those accusations that, and we know Josh Hawley, even though I disagree with him on economic issues a lot, I believe he can be a populist economically. On issues like this of integrity in government, I've never seen him make accusations or lie about what he has, you know, in those particular emails.
1: Right.
0: And so I just thought that that was, you watch that, because that gets outside, you know, that gets outside a lot of the accusations that we're talking about. You know, why was Fauci, you know, promoting the censorship of doctors that had different opinions? Why was he saying one thing privately and another thing publicly? And this gets into something that Americans hate. You mean you made money off of this?
1: No, that's one of the things. In fact, one of our listeners wrote me the other day and said, look at his pension, over $400,000, yeah, which Josh Hawley mentioned. And you just heard that in the audio cut. And it's commonly shared all over the internet and has been for years, you know, since, you know, everybody learned of his pension and what it was going to be. And now you look at a situation where, again, the American people deserve the truth. This was to save his own marketability. He had zero reason to plead the fifth. None. And we'll see where the
0: DOJ goes, you know, with any investigation, I don't know, you know, how far they're going to get. But he has zero reason to plead the fifth. And his ego never, never had him backing down before. But this shows you right here. So what's the difference? The difference is the diaries. The difference is his own writings right. that no one can deny.
1: Right. Everything is in is not the Republicans making an accusation
0: no.
1: that isn't being backed up with the emails that he and his staff actually wrote.
0: Right. Exactly.
1: And that's the problem that he has, because you make a great point. And the only thing the lawyer said was yesterday was that he had a legitimate, you know, a Fifth Amendment case. I don't believe he does.
0: I think he does.
1: The only thing that you could make is it isn't Congress that gave him the immunity from prosecution. I don't think it makes a difference, though. Congress doesn't have to do it because Biden already did it. Now, unless he is afraid that the auto pen and that could eventually overturn, his pardon. But
0: that's
1: the fact,
0: good point. Yeah.
1: But the fact is right now, it exists. But and I don't know if Congress go back and go, well, look, we're going to give you already got it from Biden, but we'll give you immunity from prosecution for those things you did. You need to testify now.
0: I think he won't do it. And I think he'll be reluctant.
1: Yeah.
0: And he's going to stall
1: well, but
0: all
1: that's,
0: the way through.
1: But it. That's where you get to contempt of court.
0: Yeah, exactly.
1: That's where you get to contempt.
0: That's
1: of court.
0: That's where you put him against the wall
1: at that point.
0: Yep.
1: We are Red Eye Radio.
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23: a better life with Dr. Sanjay Gupta.
24: There are lots of things you can measure to get an idea of how healthy you are at any given moment. Temperature, heart rate, blood pressure, just to name a few. But how about how healthy you will be and how long you're likely to live? According to a new study out of the University at Buffalo, two simple strength tests are pretty accurate at predicting longevity in older women. One is hand grip strength, and the other is how quickly people can stand up from a seated position without using their arms. By the way, I remember interviewing former President Jimmy Carter when he was quite old and being really impressed how he just popped out of the chair without using his arms. Not a lot of older people can actually do that. But I think the message here is that maintaining strength as you age is going to help you perform everyday activities, but also help you avoid injury and stay independent. I'm Dr. Sanjay Gupta, helping you live a better life.
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0: We are Red Eye Radio. He is Eric Harney, and I'm Gary McNamara. I said contempt of court.
1: Contempt of Congress.
0: And yes, we'll get into some of the legalities now that that Fauci may face. Catherine Herridge did a great post on X, talking to a former Justice Department prosecutor, and saying, "Okay, these are the these are the things that could be done," and we'll get to that. Plus, okay, we're back at war again.
1: So hey, we're back at war. War's back.
0: Yeah, we'll
1: bombing the blankety blank out of Iran. So. Apparently, he said that on the air. I guess it got on the air. I don't know if the censors caught it or not, but he was on with Fox News. And yeah, we're back at war with Iran.
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10: Iran attacks continue. I'm Chris DeMeo, Fox News. The U.S. launching large-scale attacks on Iran Wednesday.
11: Among the targets were multiple military command and control centers all across Iran. Dozens of them hit. The U.S. attacks were in response to an Iranian attack against Jordan. Iran fired ballistic missiles against U.S. military positions in Jordan. CENTCOM confirming that all those missiles fired by Iran were disabled or were intercepted, President Trump had warned that the U.S. would be responding to Iran's attack. In addition, the U.S. also attacked Iranian-backed militias inside of Iraq. This time, it was a joint attack alongside with Saudi Arabian jet fighters.
10: That's Fox's Steve Harrigan in Tel Aviv. Tributes to the late Senator Lindsey Graham continued on Wednesday in his home state ahead of his burial in his hometown.
12: South Carolina Governor Henry McMaster said they meet in sadness over the loss of one of South Carolina's greatest sons.
13: But also to celebrate this poor boy from a little town in South Carolina, as he called himself.
12: At the First Baptist Church in Columbia, Senator Tim Scott said the best advice he got from Senator Lindsey Graham wasn't spoken to him, but demonstrated.
14: Get really comfortable being yourself.
12: Former South Carolina Congressman Trey Gowdy shared stories highlighting Graham's sense of humor and praised those who worked with Graham, some for 30 years.
15: I cannot call them staff. They were family to him.
12: He called him the least pretentious person he's ever known in politics. Jessica Rosenthal, Fox News.
10: The Federal Reserve leaves interest rates unchanged.
16: The economy is showing impressive resilience. Even with recent shocks, the trends are positive and reveal solid growth.
10: That's Federal Reserve Chair Kevin Warsh. 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
17: Here's your Lakes 18 Storm Tracker forecast. For tonight, the sky's clear. Oh, it is a nice late July night. Temperatures, we are heading down to about 60 for that overnight low. Your day tomorrow is a dandy. Sunshine, low humidity, very nice afternoon. High temperatures up into the mid-80s. Becomes partly sunny on Friday. Can't rule out a late day or more likely evening shower. A little more humid, highs will be up into the mid-80s. Clouds, rain, and thunderstorms likely on Saturday with highs near 80. I'm Chief Meteorologist Bill Mack on Lexington's News Traffic and Weather Station. 97.3 FM WVLK.
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20: If I were to ask you what makes for a good night's sleep, you'd probably say a dark, quiet room, not too many things on your mind. But every night when you go to get some Z's, how often do you really think about the temperature in your bedroom? Temperature may be one of the most underappreciated factors in sleep. That's according to the Senior Vice President of Research and Scientific Affairs at the National Sleep Foundation. We often hear about lights and screens and stress, but even modest changes in temperature and airflow can influence both how quickly you fall asleep and how deeply you stay asleep. Most experts will recommend a room temperature of 60 to 67 degrees Fahrenheit. You might also experiment with your sheets and what you actually wear to bed. Play around a bit and see what improves your sleep. You might be delightfully surprised. I'm Dr. Sanjay Gupta, helping you live a better life.
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4: 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Gary McNamara and Eric Hurley talk about everything from politics to social issues and news of the day. 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
5: All across America, we are Red Eye Radio. He is Eric Hurley and I'm Gary McNamara. Welcome and good morning. Thank you for being here.
6: Thank you.
5: So the whole Fauci thing and immunity.
6: Right? Yeah, right.
5: First, go to Jonathan Turley. Here's what he had to say. Fox has posted my column on today's testimony of Dr. Fauci. Fauci has every right to invoke his constitutional rights, but the public has every right to demand answers to these questions related to the deaths of over 1.2 million Americans. The media has also effectively taken the fifth on these subjects, declining to publish many of the contradictions. What Fauci, and this isn't allegations from Republicans, this is what Fauci said here and what Fauci said there.
6: Right.
5: And it said, the media has also effectively taken the fifth on these subjects, declining to publish many of these contradictions. Media outlets have the same reason as Fauci. There is no spin that would reconcile their own prior coverage and gushing reviews of Fauci.
6: No, none.
5: It is not clear that the Senate is considering an immunity grant to compel Fauci's testimony. As I noted earlier, the odds favor Fauci in his invocation despite the pardon. The only clear way to get these answers would be an immunity grant. Courts would likely hold that there remains a danger of self-incrimination with new testimony. That means that the new testimony would need to be immunized. Fauci would still be at risk if after receiving immunity, he committed perjury. And here's the point. I was thinking about this with the allegations that Josh Hawley made of him. And you have to ask, is this one of the things that the lawyer said, okay, you got to take the fifth on this?
6: Right.
5: He received a pardon for any of his work connected with the National Institutes of Health. You know, if it related to that, but if it's, if the allegation is correct that Fauci knew about the fundraising and the money going to him, and that is against the law, both Cruz and Hawley have made that case, that is outside of his official duties with the National Institutes of Health.
6: It's a great point.
5: And so he knows he's vulnerable there. And because the pardon would not hold for something like that, because that is outside, again, his official functions.
6: And I'm reading the pardon actually right now, and that's exactly what it says. In his service as director of the NIH.
5: Right. Yeah, exactly. And so that's what, you know, that to me, I saw that and went, ooh, okay, that's a great point. Now, where is Rand Paul going? Rand Paul, again, a former senior Justice Department prosecutor, said there are three viable legal strategies. That's what he told Catherine Herridge before he took the fifth, but she was writing that as he was taking the fifth, okay?
6: Right.
5: One strategy calls for charging Fauci with a crime with the expectation he would file a motion with the court to dismiss based on the pardon. This could open the door to challenging the sweeping pardon's viability and years of litigation. Another strategy involves Congress because Fauci has theoretically been preemptively pardoned against past and future criminal charges related to his NIH work. And remember, if they're outside of the system and it's not part of your official duties, you know, he was raising money, his staff was raising money, and he knew about it, and it's against the law, that to me would be a reason why you would do the fifth.
6: Right.
5: But another strategy involves Congress because Fauci has theoretically been preemptively pardoned against past and future criminal charges related to his NIH work. It can be argued that Fauci has no plausible claim to the Fifth Amendment, the right against self-incrimination. If Fauci takes the fifth as Senator Paul's hearing, which he has, the committee could seek to compel Fauci's testimony. A finding of contempt could follow. Finally, one of Fauci's closest associates has been criminally charged. With pressure and the right incentives, he might be flipped and become a cooperating witness. Dr. David Morins, who was senior advisor to Fauci at the National Institutes of Allergy and Infectious Diseases, was indicted on multiple charges, including conspiracy and obstruction, including destruction, alteration, and falsification of federal records, along with the allegations that that personal email accounts were used to evade the Freedom of Information Act. This could be a powerful motivator. From media reports, Dr. Morins has pleaded not guilty to all five of the criminal counts. And said, and she noted Senator Rick Scott just raised the Morins case. Fauci continues to take the fifth.
6: Mm-hmm.
5: And so all really, really, really interesting things. And again, immunity from prosecution. Immunity granted from Congress is you could make the legal argument where it would go, I don't know, is different than a presidential pardon.
6: Yeah.
5: Because immunity from prosecution

0: by Senator Rand Paul, and then finally got kicked out. I think he wanted to get kicked out. I think they wanted that kind of show, that to be the headline, and the actual content of the hearing not to be. They wanted to create more victimhood. They tossed one of his lawyers. They can't do that. Actually, they can.
1: Oh, yeah.
0: Sure. And this, you know, this whole, this, but this is, you know, I'm talking.
1: Who made the note? He had six other lawyers behind him.
0: Rand Paul. He said, said, I want to, in fact, put on record that all of his other lawyers are still available to him throughout these proceedings. Right. And so you look at that, and so there are a number of things. You, as if you're his lawyer, they know full well where the, and I won't call them loopholes, but where the risks of him being prosecuted may lie. And the only thing he can do is do what he did yesterday. And you repeat it and don't vary. No answering any question. Don't answer the color of your tie. Don't answer the color of the carpet. None of that. Don't answer any questions. Every answer is the same answer, and you repeat it. You hope that this, again, this sleeping dog lies and that there's no political will to do anything about it, but I suspect there will be. And I think right now it's very much alive. And it's very much alive, by the way, thanks to Rand Paul.
1: Yeah.
0: This is important. I don't care who it is. I don't care about the person. I don't know Fauci. I think he was pretty good on Golden Girls, but I don't know him personally. And so this is not about, and it's not about any affiliation with either side.
1: Yeah.
0: This is about learning the truth. Did taxpayer dollars go to fund gain of function and create this massive risk, which actually became a reality and spread all over the world? And we all likely know somebody who got very sick or died from it.
1: Yeah.
0: So this is not a political game. This is a search for truth.
1: Rand Paul said yesterday, here's a quote, he was on Fox and said this, "I don't understand how Democrats can see a million Americans die from the dangerous research funded by the government and not be upset about that." I was telling you before, to me, it's sort of like the whole I call it 9/11 Mandani syndrome.
0: Yeah.
1: That we've seen what radical Islam is.
0: Right.
1: We see, you know, radical Islam and their anti-Semitism.
0: Yeah.
1: You know, Sharia supremacy. Well, there's Mandani, who throws out as much hate as you could possibly get, and New Yorkers have no problem with it. It's like the memory of 9/11. For God's sake, never forget. Never forget what a joke that is.
0: Yeah.
1: Never forget. Just completely ignored as if it never happened.
0: Right.
1: And let's promote and vote for a guy who promotes the worst kind of hate and bigotry and put him in New York City. And I said, sort of the same thing. It's like you had a million people die.
0: Yeah.
1: You had bureaucrats inside the government trying to censor the truth. You had Fauci trying to buy the records, and again, by his own records. These aren't made up records. These are the records that he documented.
0: Yes.
1: These are his emails.
0: And there, by the way, were two pandemics. The virus itself and the pandemic of power.
1: Yeah.
0: That went on for, and we're seeing the images, people are posting images all over again. This is what happened. People off the beach, you're arresting people in full gear for going to the beach.
1: Right. There were
0: Tom Brady Tom Brady was, that's when he went to Florida, moved to Florida. He was out jogging in the park.
1: Yeah.
0: I think he was alone. I don't know, but if I don't

0: remember if that was the case. But they approached him, you know, and he's just one example, not because he's Tom Brady, but it made the news. And then states getting their own hands and local governments getting their own hands into it. We better not find out your kids are playing with other kids. You better not be having Thanksgiving with family members. And meanwhile, they're yucking it up, not wearing the masks, Governor Newsom, because they didn't buy the science. What they bought was the power grab, which is what they got.
1: Just reading Larry Elder on X. People have a right to despise Fauci. He ruined lives. He caused people to get fired. He caused members of the military to be discharged.
0: Yes.
1: He caused permanent learning and earning loss for students denied in-school learning. He had loved ones die in hospital beds surrounded by strangers.
0: Yes.
1: I fit in that category.
0: Yep.
1: He shut down businesses and churches. He destroyed the reputations of doctors and other professionals who disputed his many statements about the need for and the safety and effectiveness of the vaccine. His gain-of-function research helped create the pandemic, and he tried to blame a wet market. He knowingly lied about the availability and effectiveness of some treatments. He enriched himself by applying for and receiving cash government payments during the pandemic. His diaries reveal how he blatantly, knowingly, and intentionally lied to the public.
0: And he treated it like a game. Right. You could tell the way that he was just running around in circles when Rand Paul, and back when this first started, when Rand Paul was asking him questions, he was running in circles. He was acting like a child, but his ego drove him to that. He felt he was beyond reproach and still does.
1: Yeah.
0: And there should be responsibility. You know, somebody made the case today on the left. Well, this actually could be repeated. It was a ranking member. I forget his name. He says, well, this could be, we should be looking forward. Part of looking forward is learning from the past.
1: Yeah.
0: As
1: you notice, none of them want to confront what the actual allegations are or the differences of what Fauci said in public versus what he said in private. No Democrat wishes to discuss that at all.
0: No.
1: And the question is, why?
0: They can't defend it.
1: Yep. We are Red Eye Radio.
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3: Topsoil moisture nationwide continues to decrease with hot summer weather. USDA meteorologist Brad Rippey gives the latest condition numbers as of July 26th.
4: We have seen a big jump to 47% of the nation's topsoil with very short to short ratings on July 26th, up 6 percentage points from the previous week. Only 4% of the country with surplus topsoil moisture. That is down a point from last week.
3: Recent heavy rains in the Mid-Atlantic have benefited topsoil moisture condition ratings.
4: Without some heavy rain in the Mid-Atlantic, that number could even be lower. We do see North Carolina coming in with a 14 percentage point jump to 21% surplus. That leads the nation on July 26. Other states still reporting low double-digit topsoil moisture surplus include Illinois, Kentucky, Tennessee, and Alabama. That is it.
3: I'm Rod Bain reporting for the U.S. Department of Agriculture in Washington, D.C.
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12: How often do you stop to wonder whether you should share something that's revealing, maybe even embarrassing, with a partner, a friend, or even your boss? In her new book called Revealing, The Underrated Power of Oversharing, behavioral scientist Leslie John says doing just that can help you deepen relationships that are vital to your life. 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That's what she told us. When you make yourself vulnerable by revealing something sensitive, it does make other people trust you. In turn, when you ask someone to reveal something about themselves, showing that interest will generally lead someone to like you more. Why? Because people like to be asked about themselves, she says. It also signals that they are discriminating and choosy, but in a good way. I'm Dr. Sanjay Gupta, helping you live a better life.
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1: We are on our radio. He is Eric Carlin. I'm Gary McNamara. I was going to say, I got two more things. Actually, I probably have 200, but two more things. First off, Rand Paul making the opening statement.
0: Yeah.
1: That could also be viewed as, well, you didn't start and say, look, I have no opening statement, I take the fifth.
0: Right.
1: You went after Rand Paul. You said, you know, here's why I'm not going to answer questions, right, because he's coming at.
0: Right.
1: Once you start that, you know, especially in a court of law, I don't know how it applies in the Senate, but once you start defending yourself and your actions at that particular point, you know, in courts, you can't take the fifth any longer.
0: Right.
1: Because what you're saying is, I'm going to give my side, but I won't be cross-examined on it.
0: Right.
1: And that is a, you know, to me, I look at that and go, is that a potential problem?

0: admit that he wrote one thing and said things privately and said the opposite.
1: If I,
0: I don't think he wants to admit that.
1: I don't think he
0: to
1: does.
0: The public.
1: I don't think he does, because it affects his marketability. Not that he's going to go on to make millions more. He might. I don't know. But he wants to be. He wants his legacy to be the hero, and obviously, that legacy of being a hero is built by the left. It's an illusion. He's no hero. But it destroys his hero status with the left if he came out and addressed it. If he just keeps ignoring it, if he keeps refusing to answer, then he keeps that alive. At least that can be part of his legacy. And the liberal media, you know, can coddle him. Oh, you poor thing. Rand Paul treated you unfairly. They don't care about the truth.
0: No, they don't. Now, the defense, as we have said, there's been zero defense of Fauci except for the generic, oh, you did such a great job. You were there. I mean, it was a tough time in the country. That doesn't matter to us.
1: No.
0: As we have said, it's like Tim Walz and the child rapist. Well, I pardon him because, you know, you don't judge a person by their worst day. Actually, you do.
1: Yes, you do.
0: You do judge them by their worst day. And that's the difference right now with the left and the right. But Nora Rothman had this column, "The left has no use for Anthony Fauci anymore." And this is something that we had said yesterday and the day before and also this morning. Long fall for Fauci. 4 years ago, he was hailed as a real-life Atlas, the Avenetti for an army of... I had to say that instead of Avatar,
1: exactly.
0: The Avenetti. Because it isn't the similarity.
1: No,
0: the similarities are just great.
1: It's identical,
0: The Avatar for an army of selfless physicians and medical professionals, and proof that bureaucracy and competence were not incompatible concepts. Today, Fauci is invoking his right against self-incrimination in what may be a fruitless effort to avoid accountability for what Republicans allege is a pattern of misconduct. And for all his troubles, Fauci's performance before the Congressional Committee on Wednesday may yet result in a criminal referral. After all, what else would you call that spectacle but, quote, contempt, end of quote. A few dead enders still enamored with the fictionalized account of Dr. Fauci. That so many liberals bought into in the depths of the pandemic mounted to a half-hearted attempt to defend his honor. But they seem more outraged by the GOP's behavior than aggrieved on Fauci's behalf. The left's indifference on Fauci now is understandable. Why bother? As an instrument of political utility, Fauci is a spent force. Wow.
1: Yeah.
0: There's a reason why, more than any other public official under Trump at the outset of the pandemic, Fauci so quickly became the dashboard saint to the American left. No other figure in public life had the demonstrable power to convince the public to subordinate their financial self-interest to the state, severing the bonds of community and family that mediate the personal and the political. Even the public officials with more propriety assured Americans throughout the COVID years that a return to normalcy was the goal, or as normalized as you can be post-COVID. In former New York Governor Andrew Cuomo's formulation, a segment of the American left convinced itself that return to normal would be worse than the perpetuation of the pandemic. Wow.
1: Wow. Yeah. You know,
0: And then he goes through and talks about the members of the media that actually, you know, made those, particular point. Talk about an article in Vox called it the kind of anxiety that might be worth cultivating. There was a fear of returning to a world in which mental health was incompatible with the rigidity.

0: humanity of the modern workday, end of quote. A world of wealth disparities and racial inequality, a world that defined by harmful systems and no collective will to alter them. The fact that almost the suppression, as we were as a society, that's what he's talking about, this guy on Vox and other liberals, was preferable than going back to the normal of all the inequality of the world, the government suppression of all of our rights due to the pandemic, to some on the left, this is mind-boggling, was preferable to the normal of a free society.
1: Yeah. Yeah.
0: Wow. Wow.
1: Look, the power grab was everything. The power grab was everything. You know, and they brought up the notes that Fauci made about the risk being worth it. The risk is worth it. How? Tell that to the families who are still grieving. Tell that to the people who live with residual effects today that survived it.
0: Talk to the people who had to watch their mother's funeral on the internet.
1: Yeah, like Gary McNamara did. And in her final days had to talk to her over a phone.
0: Actually, an iPad. My sister was the one able to go in and have an iPad. She was dressed basically in a hazmat suit, and that's how I talked to my mom. All right. It's been a tough week for me. I almost broke up there thinking about that. You know, the 2 last days she was alive, and I had to talk to her with, she had an iPad in her face, you know, and it was whatever, the FaceTiming or whatever.
1: Yeah.
0: It was, I know what my mother would have said during that panic that was going on at that particular time. She would have said, don't come back and get your father sick. You know, I know what my mom would have said.
1: Yeah.
0: But my mom now, looking back on everything, would be absolutely livid.
1: Yeah.
0: As to what this country went through. And in this article by Nora Rothman, he continues and says that outlook of returning to normal or not returning to normal was overrepresented in the Biden administration. His White House fast lost sight of its initial modest objective, putting, quote, the nation back on the path to get closer to normal by the fall of 2021. Remember now, this is 2021.
1: Yeah.
0: Fauci told reporters in the first week of the Biden's presidency that he hoped only that America would start approaching some degree of normality. After all, our lives are not going to be the same, Barack Obama's CDC director, Thomas Friedman, contended. If there were only prudent expressions of uncertainty, they wouldn't have erred only in one direction, and then there would not have been consequences for administration figures who diverged from that depressing pattern. And as 2021 drew to a close, Fauci abandoned normalcy as a goal in favor of advocating the pandemic's antisocial practices indefinitely. So we're talking 2020.
1: Yeah. Yeah.
0: You know, so we're talking a good, as we know, over a year and a half later. You know, and it's like, well, we're never going to return. We did return to normal.
1: Yeah, we did.
0: Return to normal. Except for the Democrat Socialist of America, that if you look at their meetings, they are way overrepresented in people that wear masks. Have you noticed that?
1: Yeah, they are.
0: Like way overrepresented.
1: Right. Why are they still wearing masks?
0: You know, we get people so caught up in their self-interest in the bubble of today that they fail to recognize the abuses that happened in that time that was led by bureaucrats that were not elected by the people of the United States. And they were viewed. Fauci was viewed as, you know, as we've always said, you know, we have political idolatry, and this was bureaucratic idolatry. This is a man who can do no wrong.
1: Yeah.
0: Instead of always, as you do in the media.
1: I think he wrote that in his own diary. I can do no wrong. I may be wrong about that.
0: We question everything. The media should.
1: Yes.
0: Nobody gets put on a pedestal.
1: Nope.
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14: A better life with Dr. Sanjay Gupta.
15: 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I'm Dr. Sanjay Gupta, helping you live a better life.
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0: We are Red Eye Radio. He is Eric Carlin. I'm Gary McNamara. It will be interesting to see where this goes from this point now. What are the Republicans going to do? Just let it sit? I don't think they are. Well, you know, I don't know. It was, you know, you get on social media, as I've said, there's nothing. There's no defense of Fauci from Democrats with the evidence that has been presented. Rand Paul coming out and saying, look, they were demanding, hey, we need to see what you have. All right, here it is, this website. Not one Democrat looked at it in a year. There's no curiosity. Why? Because they were complicit with the BS that was being sold. And they cannot argue Fauci's words over here versus Fauci's words over here.
1: In fact, they're still fully invested in him for some weird, bizarre reason.

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7: I'm Ted Lindner, Fox News. That's what the president says he would happen with Iran as the U.S. launched new strikes on Iranian targets a day after the U.S. military foiled Iranian missile attacks on American forces. The president making the threats, and Fox's Jackie Heinrich has more.
8: A forceful response after Iran launched a surprise attack on U.S. forces in Jordan and Saudi energy infrastructure, breaking a days-long pause in the fighting that had come, Trump said, at Iran's request. Trump's first words on it laden with expletives and the message that Iran is going to get a beating. CENTCOM says the assault was thwarted by U.S. and Saudi fighter jets.
9: It's our turn. And we'll see if we get there with an agreement at some point, but we're going to hit them very hard.
8: But so far, U.S. officials are not saying if another drone attack in Egypt on a U.S.-owned LNG tanker is Iran-related or indicates the war is expanding.
7: Meantime, former Chief White House Medical Advisor Dr. Anthony Fauci appearing before the Senate Homeland Security and Governmental Affairs Committee Wednesday about the origins of COVID and how he conducted himself during the pandemic. Fox's Kevin Cork discussing the hearing and President Trump's opinion on how he did in his job.
10: President Trump says COVID-19 was a disaster for the country, and Dr. Anthony Fauci did not help.
9: Fauci wanted to have nobody wearing masks, if you remember, and then everybody had to wear five masks, as many masks as you could get. I mean, made a lot of mistakes.
10: Meantime, the day offered yet another clash between Fauci and Kentucky Senator Dr. Rand Paul, who now chairs the Senate Homeland Security Committee. But this time, the usually talkative former director of the NIH said very little, invoking the Fifth Amendment 111 times. With the hearing's most intense moment coming when Fauci's attorney tried to step in.
7: Committee Chair Rand Paul plans to hold a vote next week to hold Dr. Fauci in contempt. 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
11: Here's your Lakes 18 Storm Tracker forecast for tonight. The sky's clear. Oh, it is a nice late July night. Temperatures, we are heading down to about 60 for that overnight low. Your day tomorrow is a dandy. Sunshine, low humidity, very nice afternoon. High temperatures up into the mid-80s. Becomes partly sunny on Friday. Can't rule out a late day or more likely evening shower. A little more humid, highs will be up into the mid-80s. Clouds, rain, and thunderstorms likely on Saturday with highs near 80. I'm Chief Meteorologist Bill Mack on Lexington's News Traffic and Weather Station. 97.3 FM WVLK.
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16: I don't know about you, but my social media feeds are flooded with lotions and potions and gadgets, all promising to unlock different components of longevity. But if you log off, take a step back from all the hype, you'll find that the actual keys to a longer, healthier life are hiding in plain sight. There are four of them. Number one, nutrition. The Mediterranean diet really is the gold standard. Number two, exercise. You should be getting 150 minutes of moderate intensity exercise or 75 minutes of vigorous intensity exercise every week, plus strength training and stretching. Number three, sleep. Sleep is when your body and your brain repair themselves. You should be getting 7 to 9 hours a night. And finally, number four often gets forgotten, socialization. It's not a bonus. It's a necessity for a healthy life, finding a sense of community, purpose, and belonging. I'm Dr. Sanjay Gupta, helping you live a better life.
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1: Now, it's Red Eye Radio. Gary McNamara and Eric Harley talk about everything from politics to social issues and news of the day. Whether you're up late or you're just starting your day, welcome to the show. 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
2: All across America, we are Red Eye Radio. He is Eric Harley and I'm Gary McNamara. I'm telling you, EXO was pretty funny yesterday. David Axelrod, right?
3: Yeah.
2: Former Obama advisor.
3: Mm-hmm.
2: There was plenty senators could have asked Dr. Fauci about what lessons he learned. This is after it took place. There was plenty senators could have asked Dr. Fauci about what lessons he learned about the country from the COVID pandemic. Instead, they engage in an obvious attempt to demonize and entrap the 85-year-old who received the Medal of Freedom from a Republican POTUS, Brit Hume. Oh, for Pete's sakes. He wouldn't even answer the question about what the color of the rug on the floor was.
3: Right.
2: He was not going to answer any questions, no matter what they were.
3: Right.
4: They could have asked other questions.
3: They did. Were you watching?
2: Wow. Other responses. Among all the other wrong things with this defense of Fauci, it's ironic for Democrats to cite Fauci's advanced age, 85, for why he should be left alone when they were insisting right up until the last minute that Biden be given a second term, at the end of which he would have been 86.
3: Wow.
2: Jonathan Turley. Fauci has currently invoked the Fifth Amendment 69 times. That is still, this was in the middle, it was a total of 111.
3: Mm.
2: That is still short of the record by figures such as Vito Genovese, who evoked the privilege 150 times.
5: It's a very complicated situation.
2: My God.
5: Hey, Mr. Fauci, we brought your brother in. He's sitting in the back here. Just want to show you his support.
3: This is, you know, it became beyond ridiculous back when we first started this back and forth.
2: Wow.
3: And now, yesterday was the icing on the cake. Laura Ingraham sitting behind Fauci. And then he, you know, as he's reading his opening statement and ends it with, you know, well, and so I'm going to plead the fifth. And she just shook her head. At some point, Rand Paul said, let it be noted, let it be on record that he could not acknowledge a folder that was sitting in front of him. And people laughed. You heard the laughter.
2: Yeah, there was,
3: because it became stupid. And it tells you, though, it tells you, number one, what a lot of us already knew. Who Fauci was, is the ego that drives all of that. The power grab that he was a part of, and the attention that he got and is still getting it today. He probably has a personal diary. He's probably writing in that personal diary every single day. By the way, if you're a physician, I understand that, but I expect to see medical terms that I can't pronounce. Hey, I got a great write-up in Newsweek today.
2: You know, you had Senator Blumenthal yesterday. I mean, what a tool he is, was invoking, like, the Joe McCarthy hearings.
3: Yes.
2: You know, for
3: yes.
2: Fauci. It's if, you know, and again, this is, you know, as the McCarthy hearings, again, they were looking for communists, and if you were tainted by McCarthy, you were tainted, you know, in industries and blackballed and everything else. It's not 180 degrees different. This is a bureaucrat who we now know, with the evidence in his own words.
3: Right. And by the way, today the Democratic Party is looking for people who aren't communists. Those are the ones they're targeting.
2: Yeah, that's a great point. Yeah. Yes.
3: So. We want you out.
2: It's the opposite now.
3: Yeah.
2: Who but he invokes the McCarthy hearings.
3: Yeah.
2: I mean, this is how lost the Democrats are.
3: Yeah.
2: There's no
3: there's nothing.
2: There's no curiosity.
3: No,
2: no
3: caring for everything that happened.
2: There's no caring about the 1.2 million people who died. There is nothing, no concern about kids that in some cases like California were out of school for almost 2 years. And we know it's been documented the damage that it caused them, the millions of people that lost their jobs, that lost their homes, that got into debt.
3: Yep.
2: Because they lost their jobs, and it didn't matter what money the government gave them, it didn't make up for the losses.
3: Wasn't going to make up.
2: Didn't
3: for
2: make
3: it.
2: Up for the losses that they made. They didn't give a damn.
3: No.
2: They don't give a damn about what happened.
3: They expanded the use of alcohol or the availability of alcohol during that whole thing. Now, much of that was on state level, but think about the entire power grab as a whole. What they were doing. We better keep them drunk. Because this isn't going to go well. When they look up from all this, they're going to see what happened.
2: Wow.
3: I mean, remember the poll that said 50% of those that were working from home during COVID admitted to drinking during the day while on the job. The other 50% were liars. And this is, you know, this is the problem. That's by the way, you and I came in with one exception during a 2 or 3 week period because I had been exposed to the virus. I didn't get it, but I had family members that had it, so I wasn't allowed to come in as a matter of policy. But you and I came in every single night. And the reason is because we keep our alcohol here.
2: Exactly, right.
3: Yeah.
2: Yes.
3: So, you know. But
2: nobody's looking. Nobody, you know, not, you know, even, you know, imagine just come in and go, okay, did they hide their stash in here somewhere?
3: Yeah.
2: No. Nobody's going to hide a stash they actually broadcast from.
3: Yeah.
2: We figured out.
3: Well,
2: that's what they're thinking. So we did the opposite.
3: Exactly. If they came in and said, where's your alcohol? I'd say, get your own. And, you know, but here, the problem
2: we got to get rid of. We got to get rid of any Delta 8. It's going to be a felony. Could be a felony in some cities by.
3: Oh yeah, that's
2: by
3: August 1st.
2: By Saturday.
3: Yeah.
2: Yeah, I saw that because Texas is clamping down on the whole pot thing now.
3: Yeah, Delta 9. You can have. I don't know the difference between the two. I have no idea. I don't know what Delta 9 is. I don't know what Delta 8 is.
2: I don't know the difference.
3: Well, they made and one of the local media groups made the point. Actually, I think it was an Austin media group that said a lot of cities won't even arrest you for small amounts. It's a they'll just give you a fine and ask you to appear in court if a small amount of actual marijuana. And so but the Delta 8 thing goes into effect August 1st. The ban. They said I saw a story a couple of weeks ago that. A lot of the stores, the dispensaries, the vape stores, or all of those, they were clearing their inventory out then. They didn't, because you can't, not only can't you sell it, you can't possess it. So it's a felony as of August 1st.
2: Well, the thing is, the clearance sale, it's all going to liberals.
3: Yeah, of course.
2: And they're just selling to liberals, and they're like, okay, smoke this stuff and you'll be in a delusional state for the rest of your life. Nothing makes sense. You don't have to be a critical thinker. Ignorance is bliss. You know, seriously, I mean, we and I look at the change in the Democratic Party and where liberals have gone. And you actually at times come to the conclusion, are they on drugs? Because nothing makes sense. There's no connecting of the dots at all.
3: No critical thinking.
2: It's not about, as we've said, liberalism anymore isn't, we should spend $12 billion on these welfare programs. No, doggone it, it should be $20 billion. No, that's not the discussion anymore.
3: No.
2: The discussion are things that are absolutely insane.
3: No,
2: which starts out.
3: No national defense.
2: Right.
3: No Senate. No border.
2: No, really.
3: No police.
2: No police. No military.
3: No law enforcement of any kind.
2: Right. No Senate. No, no Pentagon. No Army. No Border Patrol. No, I mean, just have a geographical area where everybody can come in and do whatever the hell they want from everywhere around the world. To me, it's almost as if, you know, it reminds me of Alice Cooper saying, you know, when they were really pretty drugged out and he walked into the room and there was Jimi Hendrix, Janis Joplin, and I forgot who else just sitting there in this smoke-filled room all wasted away.
6: Yeah, yeah.
2: You know,
6: yeah,
2: and his eventual manager
6: yeah,
2: was their dealer.
6: Yeah, exactly.
2: Alice Cooper's still manager today.
6: Right.
2: Was a dealer. That's how.
6: Very different behavior backstage, but yeah, today.
2: Oh, yeah, so. Completely. Oh, yeah, completely. Yeah. Well,
6: he made the case
2: for the
6: day.
2: Only one being alive.
6: He made Alice the case Cooper, that yeah. that he's the only rock artist you can buy the music in a metal store and a Christian store. I don't know if that's true in all Christian stores, by the way. I don't know if people are still buying music in stores.
2: That is hilarious.
6: Yeah, so that may have been
2: a
6: joke.
2: But I mean, that's again, we're having fun with it, but you try to come up with an answer as to, you know, why there is, you know, all the positions that they're taking that Democrats are now saying are all part of a big tent, why there is no curiosity right. at all,
6: yeah.
2: You know, about what happened during COVID. There's no curiosity of accountability for not stuff that you believe the Republicans are making up, but Fauci in his own words completely and totally contradicting what he said in public versus what he said in private.
6: Yeah.
2: And what was going on in private versus what was going on in public. And then Fauci, and I really do believe, because when you look at it in the summer of 2020, when you really started coming out, when they were talking about, you know, that if anybody had differing opinions, we need to be on that right away. That if you had a differing opinion, you were to be demonized. And then that got to the, you know, October of 2020, the Great Barrington Declaration, which is like, you're doing it wrong. And it's something that we had said before that. We had said, look, it looks like this is something that is really, you know, attacking old people.
6: Yeah.
2: And people maybe with, you know, underlying conditions
6: right.
2: that are elderly.
6: Right.
2: But it's way different. It's completely different. And all the statistics we see show it's no problem for children. Don't close down the schools. Open it up. That's what right. the Great Barrington Declaration said. It didn't say ignore COVID.
6: No.
2: It said focus your resources here.
6: Where the risks are.
2: And Fauci was the leader.
6: Yes.
2: In yeah. trying to get all of that censored. He yep. did not want a discussion on it. And then right at that particular month, as we all know, is the entire thing of Hunter Biden's laptop and the censoring of anything on the Hunter Biden laptop and the FBI, you know, in the ex-FBI, the relationships in Twitter and everything else that we learned in the Twitter files.
6: Yep. No, it was the, again, the pandemic of power, which was the parallel pandemic, because they knew if they could control you, and the blue states did, the red states started opening much, much sooner. Because they realized, and, you know, this is the problem that, you know, when people don't care, I don't know if it's from too many edibles or smoking too much this or that, or just being willfully ignorant or just being willfully uncaring. You have to go out of your way to not care about the origins of something like this, because this time.
2: Yeah.
6: It was a pandemic that we were able to get through. And next time it could be much more dangerous. People did get this virus and survive it. Millions did not. How does that not get your attention? It was global. Spread like wildfire. We have had a friend who was hospitalized in December of 2019. And by the end of January, he was gone. And his family now believes that it was COVID. And his doctor believes it was a very strong likelihood. But at that point, they had no idea how to treat it. You think about, and this is somebody who was, because of what he did, the industry that he was in, he traveled internationally on a regular basis and had just traveled the previous November. comes back, gets sick, and they can't figure out what's going on with him. This guy was perfectly healthy, and then all of a sudden, within a couple of months, he was gone. And now they believe it wasn't pneumonia, that it was likely COVID. Family struggling all over still with the death of loved ones, and all they can think of is, I played the fifth.
2: Yeah. Yep. And Democrats don't care.
6: You're a piece of dirt.
2: They don't care.
6: You're not even human.
2: They don't care to find out the truth in something like this. Now, I'm not surprised by everything else that they're proposing and everything else now that's under the big tent.
6: Yeah. Oh, yeah. Exactly. You know, I mean,
2: we got to come up with a new name for the big tent. I'll work on that one.
6: Yeah.
2: Because it's just amazing. It's just absolutely amazing.
6: Big circus. It's a circus tent for sure.
2: Where they have gone, it's like liberals and Democrats have become children.
6: Yeah.
2: They have children. They have instant reactions of children. They're spoiled brats. And that's how they react. And they have no curiosity about anything or any problems except what is in their best self-interest at this particular moment. Not even 10 minutes from now, what their best, just right now, what they think serves them.
6: Yep.
2: We are Red Eye Radio.
6: Brought to you by FPPF, Fuel Power Max.
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2: We are Red Eye Radio. He's Eric Carlin. I'm Gary McNamara. Coming up on the bottom of the hour, the head of the Democrats in the Senate is asked precisely about the Democrats who call themselves the Democrat Socialists of America, who want to shut down the Senate, and what he thinks about that.
6: Uh-huh.
2: So we'll get to that, because that's one of the things we've been looking for, is how will the Democrat members of Senate, the Senate, address that? And also, back at war again, Iran. Going after military sites and everything else. Obviously, you know, Trump was saying, the Iranians called me and said, please don't attack, please don't attack. Well, it's our turn now. And I'm just like, oh, God, stop the blah, blah, blah, blah, blah.
6: Yeah.
2: You know, it's like, you know, they're trying to kill U.S. service people, because if they kill U.S. service people, the pressure will be on from you to withdraw.
6: Right.
2: So you better understand that now. If you're not going to finish the job, you increase the chances of U.S. military forces being killed, because that's what they wish to do, because then they know the pressure will be on to stop. But we'll get to that. Adam Housley wrote this yesterday.
6: Okay,
2: on X. Just all a right. reminder, real and qualified health professionals and independent journalists who asked questions were shut down, silenced, shadow banned, called conspiracy theorists, among worse things, all because Fauci knowingly lied and bragged to himself about it, also enriched himself behind the scenes with behind-the-scenes deals. Go ahead, defend the indefensible. You notice they don't defend the actual substance of what Fauci said here versus what Fauci said over here.
6: Right.
2: They can't touch it.
6: There's no way.
2: So they're not defending the indefensible. They're just ignoring it as if it never happened.
6: Yep. That's what you do. That's what they do every single day on major issues.
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26: Here's your Lakes 18 Storm Tracker forecast. For tonight, the sky's clear. Oh, it is a nice late July night. Temperatures, we are heading down to about 60 for that overnight low. Your day tomorrow is a dandy. Sunshine, low humidity, very nice afternoon. High temperatures up into the mid-80s. Becomes partly sunny on Friday. Can't rule out a late day or more likely evening shower. A little more humid, highs will be up into the mid-80s. Clouds, rain, and thunderstorms likely on Saturday with highs near 80. I'm Chief Meteorologist Bill Mack on Lexington's News Traffic and Weather Station, 97.3 FM WVLK.
27: What I know about courage, I learned from my adoptive mom.
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14: How often do you stop to wonder whether you should share something that's revealing, maybe even embarrassing, with a partner, a friend, or even your boss? In her new book called Revealing, The Underrated Power of Oversharing, behavioral scientist Leslie John says doing just that can help you deepen relationships that are vital to your life. We need people to trust us in order to get things like love, friendship, and career success. 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Because people like to be asked about themselves, she says. 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I'm Dr. Sanjay Gupta, helping you live a better life.
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2: We're on our radio. He is Eric Carly, and I'm Gary McNamara. When we say that the Democrat Socialists of America are taking over the Democratic Party, we have, I was going to say the evidence. Sorry, Gary, you got to be more hip.
5: The receipts.
2: We have the receipts. The receipts we're holding.
5: Yup.
2: You know, let's be more hip.
5: Oh, okay.
2: Eric and I have the digital receipts.
5: I was going to say, I've got them all in my digital folder.
2: Because
5: that sounded old.
2: We started. we started.
5: What time does the email man come? Yeah, I stole that from Angela Johnson, the great stand-up comedian. She's really great. Angela Johnson Reyes. She's terrific.
2: We went from the other day from I forgot it. We had another one. You didn't interrupt me.
5: I don't know. But it's probably time to go home.
2: Good night, folks. But when you cut in there, I'm like, oh man, there was one more.
5: Yeah.
2: We'll get to that here in a little bit.
5: Yeah.
2: This is Chuck Schumer being asked by a reporter. Chuck Schumer, the head of the Senate for the Democrats, is asked about Democrat Socialist America wanting to abolish the Senate.
5: Yeah. Yeah.
2: All right?
5: Yeah.
2: Should be a simple question, right? You're asking a senator.
5: Right.
2: All right. You want to put money? Anybody want to put money down? I've heard the audio cut. Yeah, many people haven't. If you haven't, you want to. Do you think he answers the question?
5: All right.
2: Does he answer it or not?
5: Huh.
2: All right. Think about it. All right. Here we go.
5: All right. Right.
6: The Democratic Socialists of America recently released their new platform. One of the things in that platform is to abolish the Senate and create a new unicameral House in Congress. Is this something Democratic Socialist candidates have been winning in races across the country? Is this something that has a place, this type of policy position in the Democratic
10: Party? The bottom line is Democrats from one end of the spectrum to the other are going to be working to defeat Trump.
2: He can't even ask the question.
5: No.
2: Answer the question.
5: No.
2: Whether the Senate should exist, if there's any evidence that the Democratic Socialists of America control the entire leadership of the Democratic Party.
5: That's it.
2: There it is right there.
5: That's it. And I think it was the Wall Street Journal who did the story the other day. You know, that there's, so you've got this small faction and the party doesn't know where to go. The party can't control it. That was evidence right there.
2: The party knows where to go.
5: Well, no, they can't control the direction of the DSA.
2: Right.
5: Chuck doesn't have any control over that.
2: No, but Chuck could say no.
5: Can he?
2: Chuck, yes.
5: So he doesn't want his job in the Senate anymore?
2: Chuck could say, well, then that's the evidence that the Democratic Socialists of America are taking over your party. Do you want to be a part of that?
5: Exactly.
2: Do you want to be a part of your own demise? Do you want to commit your own political suicide?
5: That's it.
2: If you can't stand up as a leader of the Democrats in the Senate and say, no, the Senate's going to exist, and you can't say that, the Democrat Socialist of America is the Democratic Party.
5: Yes.
2: That's it.
5: And he can't say it.
2: Because as you said, he's afraid he'll lose his job.
5: He's going to be gone.
2: He says
5: he'll be flipping raw burgers.
2: He's afraid he's going to lose his job if he says it's wrong

0: with much younger colleague in Central Park, placed on leave from his law firm.
1: I don't think canoodling is allowed in the parks.
0: Yes. So I said, I woke up to that New York Post headline and I put, stop the canoodling. Well, I had to luckily down further. They did explain what canoodling is.
1: Oh, did they?
0: It is not, as one of our listeners said, does it mean we're using two canoes at once? No.
1: Making pasta in a canoe?
0: No. It's got nothing to do with cooking. I said canoodling. Okay. It was a smooch fest. They had a smooch.
1: Oh,
0: so canoodling was a smooch fest.
1: That's gross.
0: In Central Park.
1: That's gross.
0: So the New York City lawyer caught canoodling with his much younger colleague in a Central Park, placed on leave. Apparently, I remember one time there was no fraternization. You know, some companies would have that.
1: Fraternize
0: with anybody.
1: Right.
0: Apparently in New York, it's canoodling.
1: You can't canoodle.
0: Yes.
1: What if you come from a long line of canoodlers? You know, it could be part of someone's culture.
0: What if you're a Clinton canoodler?
1: Hey, I'll tell you right now.
2: I love that.
1: I did not canoodle with that woman.
0: Oh, yeah, you did.
1: Oh, yeah, you did.
0: It wasn't what Fauci was doing yesterday. That is not canoodling.
1: The relationship between Rand Paul and Anthony Fauci contains zero canoodling.
0: Yes, no canoodling.
1: None. Not even close.
0: So,
1: maybe they should slow dance. The
0: New York Post, obviously, is a tabloid, but they do serious news articles, and really, one of them, you know, Miranda Devine and others there at the New York Post broke some great stories. We talk about censoring and everything else.
1: Right.
0: I forgot what her book, the name of her book.
1: Laptop from Hell?
0: Yeah, Laptop from Hell.
1: Yeah, exactly.
0: So they do some great work, but I can't imagine sitting in there and, you know, did the writer come up with that, or did the editor say, this isn't hot enough? And, of course, I'm thinking an editor in a white shirt tie with a cigar, and you can't really have a cigar inside of a building anymore.
1: Yeah.
0: And they may be all working from home on this, but I'm sitting there going, all right, like, that's not hot. It's not hot enough. Not hot enough. We got to get another adjective in there. You know, New York lawyer caught kissing a younger colleague in Central Park. They're not supposed to fraternize with each other. Come up with a different adjective. What do you got there? Smooch fest? Now, put that in the subheadline. Give me a canoodling.
1: Yeah,
0: canoodling.
1: I need a canoodling there. Well, that's John Mulaney, stand-up comedian, who's very liberal, but also makes a great point about the New York Post. He says, you know, they have certain things. Like a tot is a child. An angel is a child who's been the victim of, a bad guy. They use the word, by the way, there were two stories recently they used the word tot in. What did they say? What was the other one? Scumbag or something like this. A hero is anybody who does their job, basically. All these things. They've got this whole terminology at the New York Post that they use. And it's written, though, if you think about it, if you go back and look at what they have covered, I'd say Miranda Devine on, right? There's still a lot of tabloid type stuff that's in there.
0: Oh, yeah.
1: They're mostly real stories. I mean, real things but the way that they, you know, phrase things is kind of interesting. But since the Miranda Devine thing, since the getting kicked off of then Twitter, having their Twitter page blacked out, basically just, you had to, what were they asking them to do? Print a retraction or something? I forget what it was, but they were banned from the New York Post Twitter account was banned. And it went on for far too long. That was before, of course, Elon Musk bought it. They've done very good work. And that included Miranda Devine.
0: Oh, yeah. Yeah, that was, you know, there was their article that was censored by by Twitter at the time.
1: Yep. No, that and you saw everything that, you know, that's gone on.

0: on with Facebook and everything else. There, if this wasn't a power grab, I don't know what was. And Fauci was a big part of it. This is, you know, this is the problem. They don't care. The left doesn't care. Did it almost work for them? Yes. Did they control people's movements? Yep. Did they control people's language? Yep. And they almost got away with it.
1: Meanwhile, the U.S. retaliates against Iran. I was reading here one post, and Mark Levin, our colleague Mark Levin, responded to it. It says, Iran isn't even pretending to play along publicly with the possibility of a deal. Iran is also flexing that if that it and not the U.S. has control of the pace of any military activity, and is flouting Donald J. Trump's claim that Iran asked the U.S. to stop the military campaign. He responds, we either finish off this genocidal regime now or we'll have to later, when it'll be more difficult and casualties will be higher and left to future generations. The moral position is to destroy the regime now. And I've always agreed that that's what we should have done from the very beginning. What Trump is doing, I have no idea. What are his impressions every day that he is getting to say the stuff that he has said, which has made his own most loyal influencers on social media go completely quiet.
0: Well, it's
1: because you don't have Democrats defending how they're fighting. Excuse me, you don't have Democrats. You don't have Republicans defending how he is fighting this war. You had when you had Senator Kennedy come out the other day and say, you need to talk to us and tell us what's going on. Every single day, yesterday was another blah, blah, blah day. Well, yeah, you know, they called me and they said, please don't attack, but we're going to do it. Don't even say that.
0: You're not hearing much from anybody else in his cabinet.
1: No. No, nothing.
0: That's a problem.
1: Yep. And like I said, the criticism the last couple of days from conservative publications was the munitions aren't the problem.
0: Right.
1: That was leaked from the administration. Administration isn't denying that they leaked that. And after they leaked it, the president denied it.
0: Right.
1: But we know it's out there.
0: Right.
1: And so it's just like, so we attacked last night. Do we stop again? You know, the president said the other day, we mentioned it yesterday, he said, well, they really want a deal. It's just not formal. Don't say that. Stop it. Nobody's paying attention to you anymore.
0: Nobody wants a deal with Iran.
1: Right.
0: There's no way they'll abide by any deal. Everybody knows that. Move on from the deal.
1: Yeah. It is frustrating right now. It really is.
0: I just don't know why except for the, you know, political ramifications, oil going through the roof and everything else. That's going to hurt him at the midterms, but nothing is going to change. Here's the thing. The marketplace is still judging it the same with uncertainty.
1: Mm-hmm.
0: The mission has to be finished. It has to be completed.
1: We are Red Eye Radio.
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7: In the jungle, the mighty jungle. A better life with Dr. Sanjay Gupta.
8: How often do you stop to wonder whether you should share something that's revealing, maybe even embarrassing, with a partner, a friend, or even your boss? In her new book called Revealing, The Underrated Power of Oversharing, behavioral scientist Leslie John says doing just that can help you deepen relationships that are vital to your life. We need people to trust us in order to get things like love, friendship, and career success. That's what she told us. When you make yourself vulnerable by revealing something sensitive, it does make other people trust you. In turn, when you ask someone to reveal something about themselves, showing that interest will generally lead someone to like you more. Why? Because people like to be asked about themselves, she says. It also signals that they are discriminating and choosy, but in a good way. I'm Dr. Sanjay Gupta, helping you live a better life.
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0: We are Red Eye Radio. He's Eric Carlin. I'm Gary McNamara. What's the next step for the Republicans? I mean, I don't think they're going to let this end. I don't see them giving. I just don't see them giving him immunity. He's not going to get immunity from perjury, and I think that's what he would want, because Fauci is not going to sit there and answer questions.
1: I don't know, even with full immunity on that, that he would.
0: I think I made that point earlier.
1: I just don't.
0: Because he would have to admit
1: that
0: he misled the American public.
1: His ego is driving a lot of this. It's not just the legal risks here. It's also his ego. I mean, the legal risks take precedent, but even if he were given full immunity, speak freely, nothing's going to happen, you're going to walk, he's not going to do it. He's not going to do it. That's not who he is. He wants to be the victim. He wants the left to coddle him as a victim. He's just another victim of Trump and Trump's administration, and he's going to ride that into the sunset. And that's how all of this is going to end.
0: The problem with this case is he really doesn't have any Democrat, not one, defending the substance of the allegations from the Republicans, because the substance of the allegations, of so many of the allegations, is in his own words and emails.
1: Yep. Yeah.
0: And his staff's
1: email.
0: It's documented. It's not Republican allegations without something to back it up. And the something to back it up is not an enemy of Fauci. Fauci's biggest enemy when it comes to evidence
1: is
0: Fauci.
1: His own words.

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7: The U.S. keeps the pressure on. I'm Chris DeMeo, Fox News. The U.S. launching large-scale attacks on Iran yesterday.
8: Among the targets were multiple military command and control centers all across Iran, dozens of them hit. The U.S. attacks were in response to an Iranian attack against Jordan. Iran fired ballistic missiles against U.S. military positions in Jordan, CENTCOM confirming that all those missiles fired by Iran were disabled or were intercepted. President Trump had warned that the U.S. would be responding to Iran's attack. In addition, the U.S. also attacked Iranian-backed militias inside of Iraq. This time, it was a joint attack alongside with Saudi Arabian jet fighters.
7: That's Fox's Steve Harrigan in Tel Aviv. Well, tributes to the late Senator Lindsey Graham continuing yesterday in his home state ahead of his burial in his hometown.
9: South Carolina Governor Henry McMaster said they meet in sadness over the loss of one of South Carolina's greatest sons.
10: But also to celebrate this poor boy from a little town in South Carolina, as he called himself.
9: At the First Baptist Church in Columbia, Senator Tim Scott said the best advice he got from Senator Lindsey Graham wasn't spoken to him, but demonstrated.
11: Get really comfortable being yourself.
9: Former South Carolina Congressman Trey Gowdy shared stories highlighting Graham's sense of humor and praised those who worked with Graham, some for 30 years.
11: I cannot call them staff. They were family to him.
9: He called him the least pretentious person he's ever known in politics. Jessica Rosenthal, Fox News.
7: The Federal Reserve leaves interest rates unchanged.
12: The economy is showing impressive resilience. Even with recent shocks, the trends are positive and reveal solid growth.
7: That's Federal Reserve Chairman Kevin Warsh. 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
13: Here's your Lakes 18 Storm Tracker forecast. For tonight, the sky's clear. Oh, it is a nice late July night. Temperatures, we are heading down to about 60 for that overnight low. Your day tomorrow is a dandy. Sunshine, low humidity, very nice afternoon. High temperatures up into the mid-80s. Becomes partly sunny on Friday. Can't rule out a late day or more likely evening shower. A little more humid, highs be up into the mid-80s. Clouds, rain, and thunderstorms likely on Saturday with highs near 80. I'm Chief Meteorologist Bill Mack on Lexington's News Traffic and Weather Station. 97.3 FM WVLK.
14: Are you about to mow the lawn? It's blazing hot out here. Smokey Bear says,
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17: How often do you stop to wonder whether you should share something that's revealing, maybe even embarrassing, with a partner, a friend, or even your boss? In her new book called Revealing, The Underrated Power of Oversharing, behavioral scientist Leslie John says doing just that can help you deepen relationships that are vital to your life. We need people to trust us in order to get things like love, friendship, and career success. That's what she told us. When you make yourself vulnerable by revealing something sensitive, it does make other people trust you. In turn, when you ask someone to reveal something about themselves, showing that interest will generally lead someone to like you more. Why? Because people like to be asked about themselves, she says. It also signals that they are discriminating and choosy, but in a good way. I'm Dr. Sanjay Gupta, helping you live a better life.
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0: Now, it's Red Eye Radio. Gary McNamara and Eric Harley talk about everything from politics to social issues and news of the day. Whether you're up late or you're just starting your day, welcome to the show.
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2: All across America, we are Red Eye Radio. He is Eric Harley, and I'm Gary McNamara. Give me a fifth. What do you got over there? Give me a fifth.
3: On the advice of my lawyers, I hereby plead the fifth.
2: By the way, I was wrong.
3: Well, you said it the other night. You thought, well what reason would he have if he's got the pardon, right? Why would he not talk? And then, of course, we know.
2: Well, the major reason was I figured his ego would want to make him defend himself, because if you looked at his face during the hearing.
3: He had to kind of keep his nose down while Rand Paul was going over everything. Mm-hmm. Because you could tell he was, and at certain times his eyes just popped up, which I'm thinking he wanted to scream out. Now his lawyer started to say something, you know, when Rand Paul wrapped it up, then his lawyer, you know, just got all mouthy and was already told not to be sitting at the table.
2: Right.
3: And he kept talking, and then removed. And I think that was part of a show for the lawyers. They want to be the victim, you know, oh, I'm going to get thrown out. And his other lawyers were there. He still had the use of his lawyers. But no, I thought maybe his ego would have him popping off, you know, and doing a Colonel Jessup, you know.
2: Mm-hmm.
3: You can't handle gain of function.
2: There were a lot of interesting moments. This was my favorite.
3: Yeah.
2: All right, you ready?
3: All right.
2: Here we go.
3: All right.
4: Mr. Fauci, do you know who David Shertler is?
5: On the advice of counsel, I respectfully decline to answer based upon my rights under the Fifth Amendment to the Constitution.
4: Fifth Amendment of the Constitution. What does the Fifth Amendment of the Constitution say?
2: Now consulting with his lawyer here.
5: On the advice of counsel, I respectfully decline to answer based upon my rights under the Fifth Amendment of the Constitution.
4: No, I'm just asking you what it says.
5: On the advice of counsel, I respectfully decline to answer based upon my rights under the Fifth Amendment to the Constitution.
4: I'm going to give the Constitution to my aide. He'll bring it over to you so you can have it for future reference. I think it's something that every American should know what the Constitution says. Do you know who wrote the Fifth Amendment?
5: On the advice of counsel, I respectfully decline to answer based upon my rights under the Fifth Amendment of the Constitution.
2: So there you go. I figured it was his ego. I think a couple of things. First, let me just find this here, because there's two things I think are important, and then there's a thousand other things that we want to bring up. Well, okay, I'm exaggerating. There's more than a thousand. Hmm. And I just happened to see this in National Review, Charles Cook, where I went, okay, where is he going here? Fauci makes the case for SCOTUS's decision in Slaughter. The SCOTUS case on Slaughter was where they said, no, Trump can fire people that are bureaucrats that are under him.
3: Right.
2: And writes about how important that is, that, you know, in a day and age where bureaucrats have so much power, you know, you and I can go back and look at the EPA, where the Supreme Court shut them down and said, you don't have the power to do this. Congress did not do it. That they came back and said, bureaucrats cannot take a law from Congress and say, we think it means this, unless it specifically means that. Yeah. And so this Supreme Court has sort of, you know, shut that down. And I just want to read a couple of things here, because it really, really is interesting. It said, unlike the revolutionary utopians in France and in Russia, the framers of our Constitution understand that human nature is immutable, and that it is imperative that our institutions attempt to channel its vices rather than to enable them. Because ambition was inevitable, they reasoned, it ought to be harnessed and used to counteract ambition elsewhere in the system. Thus, power in America was to be separated. We've spent a lot of time talking about the separation of powers on the show over the last couple of years, when the Democrats and the DSA now get rid of the Senate, put the presidency and the Supreme Court under the House. Well, what you saw yesterday is the point he's trying to make. Power in America was to be separated, and each of the branches within the fractured system was to be held directly accountable for its actions. The progressives of the early 20th century had no time for this insight, believing that it empowered the unworthy and created chaos within the system. As a result, they looked outside of the ordained three branches to the bureaucracy, which they wished to fill. Okay, this thing is popping all over the place here. I'm looking at the bureaucracy, which they wished to fill with brilliant, detached, learned figures who were set apart from politics. In their estimation, the best system was one in which the substantive decisions of the state were made by the experts who were unsullied by the electoral process. This is great. The problem with this, other than that it is completely incompatible with the Constitution, which is not the suggestion but the law, is twofold. First, this is the most important point, and we have brought it up so many times. First, there is no such thing as a brilliant, detached, learned figure who is set apart from politics. And second, the electoral process is the means by which we reach those who have power over us and demand that they correct course. Anthony Fauci believed himself to be, quote, in his own words, the most famous and talked about person in the country, end of quote. And he may have been right. Had he been a singer or an athlete, that would not have been a problem. But he was not. He was a prominent bureaucrat with a great deal of influence over our lives. It is probably unavoidable that we will have people within our we will have such people within our government. But if we wish to live in a republic, we ought to insist, as the Supreme Court increasingly has, that they are treated not as immortal philosopher kings, but as the temporary employees of the figures whom we are able to reprimand and remove. That's beautifully written by Charles Cook. Well, that's a couple of beautiful paragraphs.
3: And it goes to that article that I read, and I remember I read it on a plane, and it was in the final months of the Obama administration. And it warned that it wasn't the positions that required Senate approval. It wasn't so much his cabinet as it was people that he was hiring throughout the bureaucracies that he was had created. And they estimated hundreds, thousands. They really weren't sure, to the extent that basically the like-minded individuals, the radicals, mm-hmm. are so deeply embedded. This is why, and people ask, well, you know, this is like you and I will probably, you know, have both come across people that are just completely unaware. But then they'll go, oh, well, wait a minute. Trump was president then. Yeah, we know. Because this was the problem going in. When you go in and you fill that bureaucracy, even if they're not the head of a department, even if they're not at the top of that list, if they have any decision-making power or influence whatsoever, it becomes extremely dangerous when you have so many radicals that are essentially embedded throughout. And that article estimated that it would take years, maybe decades, to root them all out. And by then, more radicals would be replacing them. So it would be this ongoing thing. We have seen this. We've seen this with deep state. We have seen this. And, you know, you and I aren't the kind that rail against deep state, but we know what has happened. We know what happened with the FBI under Comey.
2: Yeah.
3: We know about the Russian hoax. We know the details. Most Americans just kind of tuned it out. And you saw Harvey, what's his name, over at TMZ. You know, but just shut up, Harvey. You know, stick to taking pictures of Julia Roberts, will you?
2: Yeah, you haven't been doing your job. Where's the picture of Sean Penn?
3: Yeah.
2: Let's go back four years.
3: Nobody cares if you're a lawyer. Whatever your opinion is what matters. And it's a very uneducated opinion that he threw out there.
2: That's the second point, and then we can just go hog wild. I thought about this coming in. I went, I probably could talk about this for 100 hours straight because there's so many things to look at. But that's one, which is why it's imperative. You know, that's why Slaughter was so important, where it said, no, Trump can fire them.
3: Yes.
2: Doesn't matter if you think they're doing a great job or a bad job.
3: Right.
2: The elected officials of the people are the ones that run this country.
3: Exactly.
2: And I will say this. When I first became a radio talk show host or was paying attention to what was going on, you know, I would watch the Sunday morning news shows and I would see the politicians. And again, I was, you know, whether it was going through college, even in my 20s, even into my early 30s until I became a talk radio host. And then there was an evolution in me when I realized they're all full of crap.
3: Yeah.
2: At one point, right. A politician, I don't care on either side, they're full of crap.
3: Right.
2: Now, I tend to vote for the party that hopefully is a little bit less full of crap than the other one. But completely, one thing that I have learned, there are very few geniuses or extremely smart people that I should look up to because of their intellect and critical thinking skills in Congress. And I used to think, and Dad warned me, Dad warned me a long time ago, another quote that I don't give, you know, as much credit to my father as I should. He said, what you're going to find out in life is people get a title and they believe they've got an infusion of brains.
3: Yeah.
2: I wonder where he came up with that one. I wonder if he heard that somewhere. But
3: your dad had that engineering, that engineering mind. It's analytical. It's that kind of analytical approach. You know, my dad has said, you know, a few things and I'm always thinking to myself, man, that's a, you know, my dad make, you know, we watch our dads make these brilliant points. Throughout our lives. Now, of course, we have to come out of our bullheadedness when we're young and become mature to fully understand them. but he's right. John McNamara's contributions to this program, by the way, are legendary, solid, and part of the very foundation of our 21-plus year history.
2: And probably the things my father have said are the things that are most regurgitated back to me by exactly. Our great listeners.
3: Right.
2: It's like, your dad said this and your dad said that. And it's funny because that's how you know that someone, you know, they'll write on Twitter or email, whatever, and they lead with my father's quote.
3: You know, my problem, the only issue I had with my dad being a cop is he would sit me down in the dining room, you know, where nobody was. It wasn't at dining time. He would sit me at the dining table, and then he'd go, hey, can I get you some water or something? And I'm like, well, wait a minute. This is an interrogation. Do I need a lawyer?
2: Can I get you some water?
3: Can I get you some water?
2: Are you
3: okay? You know, you need a cigarette break? I'm 10, Dad. I don't smoke, as far as you know.
2: This is Law and Order, criminal intent.
3: Yeah, but, you know, it's the whole thing. It is. People think, you know, well, it must be. Look at how we played the audio cut yesterday, the little montage of how the liberal activist media treated Anthony Fauci.
2: Right.
3: You know, we hear tomorrow is your birthday, but today we get the presence of your time. Oh, my gosh. If I had said that out loud, I would have stopped and said, you know what, everybody, that was stupid. And I quit. I'm going to go do something else for a living because I shouldn't be doing this.
2: Yeah,
3: it sounded moronic.
2: I can't work for this program anymore.
3: I can't be in public anymore after saying something so moronic. But we saw that treatment and we saw him. We now know in his diaries. And by the way, you got to follow Rand Paul. He's putting all these memes, these diary entry memes and everything else on his thread on X of Fauci. But it is, we now know through all of that this, it was ego. I could tell it, you know, when, and I saw today there was, you know, I don't know how many body language experts. Oh, well, you know, he was pleading the fifth, but the body language is like, okay. But we've seen that actually from him for years. We knew. We could see them. We could see him from early on. I didn't trust things that were coming out because the contradiction. And then other doctors, well-respected doctors from around the globe, wanted to have a discussion, and it was shut down. It wasn't some guy on Facebook. It was other doctors that were saying, wait a minute, We need a different approach.
2: Right. And, you know, that was part, when you think about it, that's what led, you know, the censorship there, I think, was the, what did you say, the permission,
3: permission structure?
2: It was the permission structure, I believe, to censor the Hunter Biden laptop. That created the culture of censorship.
3: Yeah.
2: That, okay, it's all right to do it because the censorship came from the pandemic is so great that what the bureaucrats say, what Fauci said, is the same as if, Moses came down with the Ten Commandments.
3: Yeah, right.
2: And these are the Ten Commandments. Instead of, this is a bureaucrat, a medical bureaucrat in the government that, just like everybody else, anything they say should be scrutinized for the truth.
3: Yeah.
2: And that's what you saw yesterday. And this gets to the second point that we will hit next. We are Red Eye Radio.
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2: We are Redeye Radio. He's Eric Carlin. I'm Gary McNamara. Which brings me to our second point. Then we can go through all the other points, everything that that you and I both want to bring up on this. Because the second point sort of relates to the first point, which is the separation of powers and that Fauci was a bureaucrat. And we don't put anybody on a pedestal at all. Mm-hmm. No one. Mm-hmm. That's basically the only defense you saw from Democrats yesterday. There was no one. I didn't see anyone take what he put in his diary and attempt to justify what he said in public.
3: No one did that.
2: That's how you know it was basically exactly what they said. Worship the bureaucrat. Do not question the bureaucrat. He led us through this terrible time. Let's not get in, you know, to what he actually did.
3: Right.
2: You know, or he did this good or he did that good. Therefore, we're not going to talk about anything else that he did that might have been bad.
3: Right.
2: And so if you did this right, and I'm thinking, yeah, that's how we deal in society. Well, you know, that was a great priest. Great priest for just, you know, a half century. And just the fact that, you know, the priest abused boys, you know, why are we focusing on that instead of all the good things that the person did?
3: Well,
2: that was basically what you got yesterday from the Democrats. I didn't see one anywhere. And I searched anyone to say, here's what he said here. Well, here's how you can resolve with what he said in public over here, as opposed to what he wrote in his diary or was saying in private over here, or actually what was happening with the doctors and the panels that he was talking to.
3: Well, Tim Walz made that very same excuse for somebody here recently. You judge them based on their worst day. We shouldn't judge them based on their worst day. Remember that whole thing?
2: The illegal immigrant, the rapist.
3: Yes.
2: Right.
3: We shouldn't judge them by one bad day.
2: Raped a child, right.
3: Yeah.
2: Wow.
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13: Here's your Lakes 18 Storm Tracker forecast for tonight. The sky's clear. Oh, it is a nice late July night. Temperatures, we are heading down to about 60 for that overnight low. Your day tomorrow is a dandy. Sunshine, low humidity, very nice afternoon. High temperatures up into the mid-80s. Becomes partly sunny on Friday. Can't rule out a late day or more likely evening shower. A little more humid, highs be up into the mid-80s. Clouds, rain, and thunderstorms likely on Saturday with highs near 80. I'm Chief Meteorologist Bill Mack on Lexington's News Traffic and Weather Station. 97.3 FM WVLK.
14: I learned patience from my adoptive dad. 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
27: 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I'm Dr. Sanjay Gupta, helping you live a better life.
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2: 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Coming up, more on... 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
3: All right.
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2: All right, let's hear some of Senator Hawley and his back, but no fourth. Of
3: yeah, right.
2: It was no back and forth. It was a back and fifth.
3: Yeah.
2: Between him and Fauci yesterday. Here we go. All right.
0: Thank you, Mr. Chairman. Well, nothing says honesty like taking the fifth, huh, Doc? Let's try something. What day of the week is it today?
1: On the advice of counsel, I respectfully decline to answer based upon my rights under the Fifth Amendment to the Constitution.
0: What color tie are you wearing?
1: On the advice of counsel, I respectfully decline to answer based upon my rights under the Fifth Amendment to the Constitution.
0: What color is the carpet in front of you?
1: On the advice of counsel, I respectfully decline to answer based upon my rights under the Fifth Amendment to the Constitution.
0: Let's just get one thing straight. You don't have any rights under the Fifth Amendment because you've been pardoned, as you very well know. As the Supreme Court has been clear for a century and more, Brown versus Walker, 1896, when he has been pardoned, he may not stand upon his privilege. You know that. Your lawyers sitting behind you now shifting nervously in their chairs, they know it. This isn't about the Constitution. This isn't about the law. This is about contempt. Contempt for this body and contempt for the American people. But I think I know why you're doing it. It's because you don't want to answer questions. It's because you did all kinds of terrible things. It's because during the pandemic, you got rich, didn't you? You got rich while people were dying, hundreds of thousands of Americans, over a million in the end, and you were getting rich, and not only were you doing that, you were using federal employees with taxpayer money to apply for and solicit cash prizes for you personally. Cash prizes totaling over $1 million. You did all of that during the pandemic, didn't you? That's a question.
1: On the advice of counsel, I respectfully decline to answer based upon my rights under the Fifth Amendment to the Constitution.
0: You remember Greg Folkers? Who was that?
1: On the advice of counsel, I respectfully decline to answer based upon my rights under the Fifth Amendment to the Constitution.
0: Your chief of staff is the answer. Do you remember Patricia Conrad? Who was that?
1: On the advice of counsel, I respectfully decline to answer based upon my rights under the Fifth Amendment to the Constitution.
0: Uh-huh. She was your personal assistant. And what were these individuals doing in the depth of the pandemic in November of 2020 when millions of Americans were suffering from COVID? What were they doing? I tell you what they're doing. Folkers was on your behalf soliciting and gathering information for a cash award. Let's look at it. We've got his email right here, right over my shoulder. Folker says, I'm working on this nomination for the Dan David Award for Fauci. We need to beef up the COVID part. Do you have language in the can that you can share that delineates how we responded in new ways to COVID? He sends this to multiple federal employees.

0: David Award, you've got the Partnership for Public Service, you've got the Adelson Prize, you've got the Smithsonian Award, you've got the National Academy of Medicine's Award, you've got the CDC Foundation. In fact, you turned your staff into a full-time application machine. You actually wrote to people and said, do you think maybe I'd qualify? And you got cash for all of this. And it wasn't just one or two employees, was it? In fact, you used eight separate federal employees on federal time using federal resources to solicit cash awards. Isn't that true?
1: On the advice of counsel, I respectfully decline to answer based upon my rights under the Fifth Amendment to the Constitution.
0: Here they are right over my shoulder. Here's all of them. The people that you use, federal employees, so that you could go and get cash money. And the most hilarious part is that you weren't content to even dragoon them into applying for all of these cash awards. You then had them go out to the ethics agencies and ethics watchdogs and demand that you be able to get the money. That's right. We've got it in your emails. Your staff and employees on federal time, using federal resources, being paid with federal dollars, are soliciting cash for you. And then they're turning around and saying to the agency, we don't want just an answer, we want to get to yes. Because Fauci wants the money. He wants it. We want to get to yes, and yes takes time. This is your chief of staff again, using federal email to pressure the agency's own ethics people so that you could get money, so that you could get rich. And it violated the law, didn't it, Dr. Fauci? Didn't it? It violated the law, didn't it?
2: Is that a question?
0: It is a question. You can answer. Go ahead.
1: On the advice of counsel, I respectfully decline to answer based upon my rights under the Fifth Amendment to the Constitution.
0: Federal law, as you very well know, prohibits the solicitation of cash awards or other personal benefits for federal employees. And it certainly prohibits using your own employees to do this. 5 CFR section 2635205B, it says it right there in black and white. You cannot use federal resources, federal dollars, federal employees, federal offices, federal email, federal time to solicit cash awards. And you did all of it. And the worst part is thousands of people were dying while you were doing it. You were supposed to be the nation's doctor and you're playing one on TV. But this is what you were doing with your time. Isn't that true?
1: On the advice of counsel, I respectfully decline to answer based upon my rights under the Fifth Amendment to the Constitution.
0: Yeah, I can see why. I can certainly see why. You know, what I can't quite figure out is that why you were so obsessed with it, because you're already rich. I mean, and your scheme worked here. I mean, your net worth now is north of $12 million. You got over $1 million in cash awards during COVID, during a 12-month, 24-month span during COVID. $1 million you knocked down in cash money using federal resources. Now you're worth more than $12 million. You've got a pension that in its first year paid out north of $400,000 a year. 1 million people dead, you're getting rich. 1 million people dead, you're using federal employees to get cash awards for you. 1 million people dead, and you're here taking the fifth because you don't want to admit that what really happened in all that time was a multi-month, multi-year course of self-dealing. Isn't that true, Dr. Fauci?
1: On the advice of counsel, I respectfully decline to answer based upon my rights under the Fifth Amendment to the Constitution.
0: Yeah, well, silence is admission. And here's the real thing. At the end of the day, it wasn't just about the money, really, was it? It was really about a power trip. I mean, through all of this, you want to be the most famous scientist in the world. You were so focused on getting every award and every drop of cash that you could, all because you wanted to be on TV. You wanted to be the sun god of science. You wanted to be the guy who was in charge of it all. You wanted to lambast Trump. You wanted to make sure that nobody else stole your spotlight. You wanted to be the guy. You had time to sit for InStyle magazine. Here's what you were doing with your time. You could sit for InStyle magazine, but you can't answer questions for the American people. You could sit for InStyle magazine, but you're here taking the fifth. You could sit for InStyle magazine and get $1 million in cash awards. But now the cat's got your tongue. I bet he does.
2: By the way, Fauci's lawyers, even afterwards, did not

0: directly answer any of Hawley's accusations and the emails that appeared after it at all. Even the lawyers afterwards didn't say he was, you know, full of crap or whatever.
1: Right.
0: That did. And a lot of people, those accusations that came out were new and fresh. And that the look, if you're watching that, the look on Fauci, you know, going back and forth, because what you're talking about is, you know, you had a staff out there raising money. I haven't heard any of the staff. I haven't heard the lawyers, anybody refute those accusations that, and we know Josh Hawley, even though I disagree with him on economic issues a lot, I believe he can be a populist economically. On issues like this of integrity in government, I've never seen him make accusations or lie about what he has, you know, in those particular emails.
1: Right.
0: And so I just thought that was, you watch that, because that gets outside, you know, that gets outside a lot of the accusations that we're talking about. You know, why was Fauci, you know, promoting the censorship of doctors that had different opinions? Why was he saying one thing privately and another thing publicly? And this gets into something that Americans hate. You mean you made money off of this?
1: No, that's one of the things. In fact, one of our listeners wrote me the other day and said, look at his pension, over $400,000, which Josh Hawley mentioned. And you just heard that in the audio cut. And it's commonly shared all over the internet and has been for years, you know, since, you know, everybody learned of his pension and what it was going to be. And now you look at a situation where, again, the American people deserve the truth. This was to save his own marketability. He had zero reason to plead the fifth. None. And we'll see where the DOJ goes, you know, with any investigation. I don't know, you know, how far they're going to get. But he has zero reason to plead the fifth. And his ego never had him backing down before. But this shows you right here. So what's the difference? The difference is the diaries. The difference is his own writings that no one can deny.
0: Right. Everything is not the Republicans making an accusation that isn't being backed up with the emails that he and his staff actually wrote.
1: Right. Exactly.
0: And that's the problem that he has, because you make a great point. And the only thing the lawyer said was yesterday was that he had a legitimate, you know, a Fifth Amendment case. I don't believe he does.
1: I don't think he does.
0: The only thing that you could make is it isn't Congress that gave him the immunity from prosecution. I don't think it makes a difference, though. Congress doesn't have to do it because Biden already did it. Now, unless he is afraid that the auto pen and that could eventually overturn, his pardon. But
1: that's
0: the fact,
1: a good point. Yeah.
0: But the fact is right now, it exists. But, and I don't know if Congress can go back and go, well, look, we're going to give you already got it from Biden, but we'll give you immunity from prosecution for those things you did. You need to testify now.
1: I think he won't do it. And I think he'll be reluctant.
0: Yeah,
1: and he's going to stall the way through.
0: But that's where you get to contempt of court.
1: Yeah, exactly.
0: That's where you get to contempt.
1: That's
0: of court.
1: That's where you put him against the wall.
0: At that point.
1: Yep.
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10: 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Number two, exercise. You should be getting 150 minutes of moderate intensity exercise or 75 minutes of vigorous intensity exercise every week, plus strength training and stretching. 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And finally, number four, often gets forgotten, socialization. 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It's a necessity for a healthy life, finding a sense of community, purpose, and belonging. I'm Dr. Sanjay Gupta, helping you live a better life.
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0: We are on iRadio. He is Eric Harney, and I'm Gary McNamara. Contempt of court. Contempt of Congress. And yes, we'll get into some of the legalities now that that Fauci may face. Catherine Herridge did a great post on X talking to a former Justice Department prosecutor and saying, okay, these are the, you know, these are the things that could be done, and we'll get to that. Plus, okay, we're back at war again.
1: So hey, we're back at war. War's back.
0: Yeah, we'll
1: bombing the blankety blank out of Iran. So apparently he said that on the air. I guess it got on the air. I don't know if the censors caught it or not, but he was on with Fox News. And yeah, we're back at war with Iran.
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0: More
14: U.S. strikes. I'm Ted Lindner, Fox News. The U.S. launching new strikes on Iranian targets a day after the U.S. military foiled Iranian missile attacks on American forces. President Trump is threatening to strike Iran hard.
15: A forceful response after Iran launched a surprise attack on U.S. forces in Jordan and Saudi energy infrastructure, breaking a days-long pause in the fighting that had come, Trump said, at Iran's request. Trump's first words on it laden with expletives and the message that Iran is going to get a beating. CENTCOM says the assault was thwarted by U.S. and Saudi fighter jets.
16: It's our turn, and we'll see if we get there with an agreement at some point, but we're going to hit them very hard.
15: But so far, U.S. officials are not saying if another drone attack in Egypt on a U.S.-owned LNG tanker is Iran-related or indicates the war is expanding.
14: That's Fox's Jackie Heinrich. Former Chief White House Medical Advisor Dr. Anthony Fauci appearing before the Senate Homeland Security and Governmental Affairs Committee on Wednesday for a hearing about the origins of COVID. Now he conducted himself during the pandemic. He took the Fifth more than 100 times. Fox's Kevin Cork discussing the hearing and President Trump's opinion on how Fauci did in his job.
17: President Trump says COVID-19 was a disaster for the country and Dr. Anthony Fauci did not help.
16: Fauci wanted to have nobody wearing masks, if you remember, and then everybody had to wear five masks, as many masks as you could get. I mean, made a lot of mistakes.
17: Meantime, the day offered yet another clash between Fauci and Kentucky Senator Dr. Rand Paul, who now chairs the Senate Homeland Security Committee. But this time, the usually talkative former director of the NIH said very little, invoking the Fifth Amendment 111 times. With the hearing's most intense moment coming when Fauci's attorney tried to step in.
14: Committee Chair Rand Paul plans to hold a vote next week to hold Dr. Fauci in contempt. 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
18: Here's your Lakes 18 Storm Tracker forecast. For tonight, the sky's clear. Oh, it is a nice late July night. Temperatures, we are heading down to about 60 for that overnight low. Your day tomorrow is a dandy. Sunshine, low humidity, very nice afternoon. High temperatures up into the mid-80s. Becomes partly sunny on Friday. Can't rule out a late day or more likely evening shower. A little more humid, highs will be up into the mid-80s. Clouds, rain, and thunderstorms likely on Saturday with highs near 80. I'm Chief Meteorologist Bill Mack on Lexington's News Traffic and Weather Station. 97.3 FM WVLK.
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23: I don't know about you, but my social media feeds are flooded with lotions and potions and gadgets, all promising to unlock different components of longevity. But if you log off, take a step back from all the hype, you'll find that the actual keys to a longer, healthier life are hiding in plain sight. There are four of them. Number one, nutrition. The Mediterranean diet really is the gold standard. Number two, exercise. You should be getting 150 minutes of moderate intensity exercise or 75 minutes of vigorous intensity exercise every week, plus strength training and stretching. Number three, sleep. Sleep is when your body and your brain repair themselves. You should be getting 7 to 9 hours a night. And finally, number four, often gets forgotten, socialization. It's not a bonus. It's a necessity for a healthy life, finding a sense of community, purpose, and belonging. I'm Dr. Sanjay Gupta, helping you live a better life.
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10: This is America in the Morning from Westwood One. Good morning, I'm John Trout. It's Thursday, July 30th, 2026. Here's what's coming up on America in the Morning.
2: Fauci takes the fifth.
3: I respectfully decline to answer.
2: Dr. Anthony Fauci facing harsh COVID criticism at a Senate hearing. I'm Jim Roop.
4: Some pushback by Republicans to confirm Todd Blanche.
5: I'm not prepared to vote yes.
4: I'm Clayton Neville.
6: President Donald Trump and the Justice Department are asking the Supreme Court to toss an $83 million defamation verdict. I'm Lisa Dwyer.
7: The Senate confirms Jay Clayton, President Trump's pick to become the head of the nation's intelligence agency. I'm Julie Walker.
8: Democrats are targeting Iowa as they navigate a narrow path to try and regain a majority in the Senate.
9: Tell me how things are going out there.
8: I'm Jennifer King.
10: Wall Street has its worst day of the year, and we'll have the latest from the Middle East. All ahead on America in the Morning. It's 7 past. Dr. Anthony Fauci appeared before a Senate committee Wednesday under subpoena, invoking his Fifth Amendment right not to answer a question over 100 times during a hearing that also saw one of his attorneys escorted from the chamber. Jim Roop reports Fauci, who received a pardon from President Biden before he left office, could face contempt of Congress charges as early as next week.
20: What color is the carpet in front of you?
21: On the advice of counsel, I respectfully decline to answer based upon my rights under the Fifth Amendment to the Constitution.
20: Let's just get one thing straight. You don't have any rights under the Fifth Amendment because you've been pardoned, as you very well know. As the Supreme Court has been clear for a century and more, Brown versus Walker, 1896, when he has been pardoned, he may not stand upon his privilege. You know that. Your lawyers sitting behind you now shifting nervously in their chairs. They know it. This isn't about the Constitution. This isn't about the law. This is about contempt. Contempt for this body and contempt for the American people.
2: Republicans wanted answers from the former head of the National Institute of Allergy and Infectious Diseases, but they didn't get any.
21: On the advice of counsel, I respectfully decline to answer based upon my rights under the Fifth Amendment of the Constitution.
2: Dr. Anthony Fauci, 6 years after the pandemic, appeared under subpoena to answer questions about the origins of COVID-19. In his opening statement, Fauci said in the years since COVID, he has sat before numerous hearings in both the House and the Senate, answering the very same questions he's being asked in this hearing, accusing committee chair Republican Senator Rand Paul of being obsessed with him.
21: The sole reason he is calling me before this committee is to get me to say something, anything, that could vindicate his repeated public pledges that I end up, in his words, quote, behind bars.
2: Fauci's attorney was tossed from the hearing for trying to speak as Democrats came to Fauci's defense. Michigan Senator Gary Peters echoing Fauci's claim of a sort of vindictive prosecution.
26: To basically legitimize a predetermined conclusion that was reached years ago.
2: President Trump says he watched the hearing and added his criticism.
16: COVID was a disaster, but Fauci did not help.
2: In one of his final acts as president, Joe Biden issued a preemptive pardon to Fauci against any future prosecutions, which suggested to Republicans that Fauci was free to answer any questions and all questions without fear of repercussions. Still, Fauci invoked his Fifth Amendment right with each question. Now, Senator Paul says his committee will vote next week whether to hold Fauci in contempt for not answering questions, but ultimately it would be up to the Department of Justice to decide whether to prosecute. I'm Jim Roop.
0: A day before the Senate Judiciary Committee was scheduled to vote on Todd Blanche's nomination for Attorney General, the senior senator from Texas canceled a meeting with the nominee. Correspondent Clayton Neville reports the Blanche nomination is now hanging on by a thread.
4: Outgoing Senator John Cornyn canceled a meeting with Attorney General nominee Todd Blanche yesterday as the Senate looks to vote on Blanche's confirmation. At the forefront of Cornyn's concerns is President Trump's settlement with the IRS and the administration's so-called anti-weaponization fund. Blanche was Trump's lawyer in those cases.
16: All I can say is Todd Blanche is outstanding, and I thought it was pretty routine because he's so good. You just wouldn't find a better person.
4: President Trump was asked by reporters why he thinks Cornyn is hesitant to vote to confirm Blanche.
16: So I don't know. Maybe John Cornyn's upset with me because I didn't endorse him. I don't know what it is, but I haven't heard that there's a problem. I heard he's going through quite nicely.
4: Cornyn recently lost his Republican runoff to Texas AG Ken Paxton. The senator said that he canceled this week's meeting with Blanche because the DOJ has not provided him with satisfactory documentation to meet his demands that the fund would be rescinded.
5: I'm not prepared to vote yes. Let me put it that way.
4: The senator spoke to CNN.
5: And hopefully they now recognize the seriousness of this.
4: Senate Majority Leader John Thune was asked about Cornyn's request.
11: I think that's an issue between right now the White House and Senators Cornyn and Tillis, but yeah, I would encourage them to sit down, which I think they are, and trying to come to a resolution there. So that the markup can continue tomorrow and we can get Todd Blanche ready for the floor.
4: A no vote by Cornyn wouldn't necessarily mean the end for Blanche, but some political experts think the pushback could spur other Republicans on the fence to also vote no.
5: For some reason, I don't know whether it's the staff of the DOJ or who it is, but they simply they know what they need to do, but they simply refuse.
4: I'm Clayton Neville.
0: 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It's 12 after. The 83 million reasons Donald Trump is appealing his case before the Supreme Court. When America in the Morning continues after these messages.
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15: A better life with Dr. Sanjay Gupta.
17: They say consistency is key, but sometimes you just gotta switch it up. A new study out of Harvard School of Public Health found that varying your exercise routine could add years to your life. What exercise someone did didn't matter much. What did matter was that all the exercises together worked all the muscle groups in their body. Now, an added benefit to changing things up is it can help you push through the plateau effect. That's when your body gets so efficient at doing something that you actually stop getting better at it. And we know from previous research that specializing in any one sport at a young age can make someone actually more prone to injury. And as experts we talk to point out, even elite athletes switch up things with their workouts, making sure to target strength, cardio, flexibility, balance, and doing that every single week. I'm Dr. Sanjay Gupta, helping you live a better life.
0: 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You're with America in the Morning. on where the rain and thunderstorms will develop today. Here's AccuWeather.com meteorologist LaTroy Thornton.
1: A stalled front will continue to serve as the spark for numerous showers and thunderstorms over portions of the Gulf Coast and Southeast in general over the next several days, likely right through the weekend, with today's highest chance for multiple rounds of wet weather centered from southern Georgia through just about all of Florida, although places from north central Mississippi southward through a good portion of Louisiana and southern Alabama do stand the risk for at least a spotty afternoon thunderstorm. Through Sunday, a large swath of at least 1 to 2 inches of rain is expected to extend across much of this area, also stretching northward into much of Alabama and as far north as southern Kentucky, but up to 2 to 4 inches of rain may fall from around Montgomery, Alabama, south and west to New Orleans and eastward into the central Florida panhandle. The risk for thunderstorms to turn severe looks to be largely confined to portions of the northern tier of the U.S., where afternoon and nighttime thunderstorms may bring strong wind gusts, hail, and some downpours to an area stretching from western and central Minnesota and eastern North Dakota southward through a large part of both South Dakota and Nebraska, as well as portions of western Iowa and northern Kansas. Another slow-moving storm brings another day of widespread shower activity to the northeast, especially New England, but even more of the area should start to dry out into Friday as that storm gradually works its way toward Atlantic Canada. Another round of monsoon thunderstorms can be expected over the Four Corners and as far to the north as west-central Montana as the wildfire risk remains high in the Pacific Northwest, but today looks dry once again along the west coast. In Crescent City, California, clouds give way to sun and a high of 64 today. For Panama City, Florida, expect afternoon showers and thunderstorms instead, the high 90. That's the nation's weather. I'm AccuWeather.com meteorologist LaTroy Thornton.
0: 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Attacks in the Middle East have escalated following Iran's surprise missile launch against a U.S. base in Jordan. In that strike, all Iranian ballistic missiles were intercepted. At least 20 people were killed by a joint U.S. and Saudi Arabia attack on a base in Iraq that was being used by Iranian-backed forces. And the U.S. hit other targets inside of Iran. Drone strikes ignited fires Wednesday on two natural gas vessels at an Egyptian port near the Suez Canal, but it's not clear who launched those drones. The Trump administration also announced sanctions against two Iranian enemies, the Persian Gulf Marine Insurance Company and Hormuz Safe Marine Services Authority, claiming they were charging vessels to traverse the Strait of Hormuz. This as President Trump vows what he calls a hard response to Iran's missile attack on Jordan and the Trump administration's claims that Iran is not negotiating in good faith. Shifting gears, President Trump has asked the U.S. Supreme Court to overturn the $83 million judgment against him in the defamation case brought by columnist E. Jean Carroll. Correspondent Lisa Dwyer reports the Justice Department is also petitioning the High Court to allow the federal government to replace Trump as the defendant in the case.
18: President Donald Trump and the Justice Department are asking the Supreme Court to toss an $83 million defamation verdict, won by writer E. Jean Carroll, saying he can't be sued for comments he made while he was president during his first term, invoking the Westfall Act. It's the second time that Trump has asked the court to nix damages awarded to Carroll. The justices refused to hear his appeal for a 2023 jury verdict for $5 million that found Trump liable for remarks he made after his first term ended. That judgment has now been paid. Trump is also asking the Supreme Court to reconsider their rejection of his appeal in that $5 million verdict. I'm Lisa Dwyer.
0: It's 19 after. Boeing's earnings not taking off. Air Force One is blamed. Details when America in the Morning continues after these messages.

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7: Welcome back. It's 21 after. Boeing has reported a wider than expected loss for the second quarter as the aircraft manufacturer's long delayed Air Force One program has weighed down results. Boeing took a $280 million loss on the program to deliver two 747s that will serve as the next generation Air Force One aircraft to the U.S. government. Also in Thursday business, a combination of renewed war worries following Iran's surprise missile attack on an American base in Jordan, coupled with oil pushing higher, a Federal Reserve that wasn't 100% aligned on interest rates, and more selling of AI stocks led Wall Street to have its worst day of 2026. The markets were also reacting after President Trump told a Fox News reporter that the U.S. would be hitting Iran hard following that Iranian missile attack, an assault launched by Iran that had every missile intercepted before they could hit any target. Seth Soutell has the latest from Wall Street.
8: I'm Seth Soutell, and this is the AP Markets Report. Crude oil prices rose again while sinking tech stocks pulled Wall Street lower amid uncertainty about what the Federal Reserve will do to get inflation under control. The S&P 500 fell 1.5% Wednesday. Big drops for recent AI winners, including NVIDIA and AMD, weighed on the market. The Dow fell 1,153 points. That's about 2.2%. The NASDAQ Composite sank 1.7%. The price of Brent crude rose back above $88 a barrel. That adds more pressure on inflation. Brent has swung between $72 a barrel and $102 a barrel this month. Treasury yields rose in the bond market. The yield on the 10-year Treasury climbed to 4.63%. The Fed pledged again to get inflation back down to its 2% target, but it offered few clues on how it would do so after holding interest rates steady after its latest policy meeting. Seth Soutell, New York.
7: In other news from Wall Street, Meta said it expects revenue this quarter of between $61 billion and $64 billion, not exactly in line with analyst guidance. Meta shares are down 11% for the year as of Wednesday's close, while the NASDAQ is up about 5% over that stretch. The company's been aggressively investing in new AI strategy. It's 24 after. When we return on America in the Morning, the U.S. Senate has been able to agree. Meet our nation's new intelligence director after these messages.
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12: How often do you stop to wonder whether you should share something that's revealing, maybe even embarrassing, with a partner, a friend, or even your boss? In her new book called Revealing, The Underrated Power of Oversharing, behavioral scientist Leslie John says doing just that can help you deepen relationships that are vital to your life. We need people to trust us in order to get things like love, friendship, and career success. That's what she told us. When you make yourself vulnerable by revealing something sensitive, it does make other people trust you. In turn, when you ask someone to reveal something about themselves, showing that interest will generally lead someone to like you more. Why? Because people like to be asked about themselves, she says. It also signals that they are discriminating and choosy, but in a good way. I'm Dr. Sanjay Gupta, helping you live a better life.
7: You're with America in the Morning. Despite concerns by some Democrats over 2020 election comments, the Senate has confirmed Jay Clayton as the nation's intelligence director. Correspondent Julie Walker reports.
13: The Senate confirms Jay Clayton, President Trump's pick to become the head of the nation's intelligence agency. Clayton, the U.S. attorney for the Southern District of New York, was confirmed 51-47 along party lines. Democrats have repeatedly expressed concerns about Clayton, who lost bipartisan support after a contentious hearing 2 weeks ago in which he repeatedly refused to say that former President Biden won the 2020 election. On Tuesday, Oregon Senator Ron Wyden, a Democrat, spoke in opposition.
14: He has repeated baseless conspiracy theories about American elections, refused to acknowledge who won the 2020 election.
13: While Arkansas Senator Tom Cotton, a Republican, defended Clayton.
15: Mr. Clayton assured the committee that he would assist our efforts to return the Office of the Director of National Intelligence to its original size, scope, and mission.
13: I'm Julie Walker.
7: A Paralympian Democrat and a Republican congresswoman are squaring off in the race for Iowa Senator Joni Ernst's seat, one that has now attracted the attention of a former president. Correspondent Jennifer King explains.
16: Democrats are targeting Iowa as they navigate a narrow path to try and regain a majority in the Senate. Now Barack Obama has endorsed Democrat Josh Turek, a state representative from Council Bluffs. Turek, born with spina bifida, played wheelchair basketball in four Paralympic Games. In a new campaign ad, he plays hoops with the former president.
17: Tell me how things are going out there.
18: Everywhere we go, urban areas, rural areas. People are ready for change.
16: Turek is running against U.S. Congresswoman Ashley Hinson as they vie to replace retiring Senator Joni Ernst. Hinson is a former state representative and TV news anchor and has the endorsement of President Trump.
19: Thank God we've got President Donald J. Trump back in the White House.
16: Turek may be fighting an uphill battle. Trump won Iowa with over 55% of the vote, and its four House members and two incumbent senators are all Republicans. I'm Jennifer King.
7: America in the Morning for Thursday, July 30th, 2026 is produced by Jeff McKay. I'm John Trout. This is Westwood One.
20: Here's your Lakes 18 Storm Tracker forecast. For tonight, the sky's clear. Oh, it is a nice late July night. Temperatures, we are heading down to about 60 for that overnight low. Your day tomorrow is a dandy. Sunshine, low humidity, very nice afternoon. High temperatures up into the mid-80s. Becomes partly sunny on Friday. Can't rule out a late day or more likely evening shower. A little more humid, highs be up into the mid-80s. Clouds, rain, and thunderstorms likely on Saturday with highs near 80. I'm Chief Meteorologist Bill Mack on Lexington's News Traffic and Weather Station. 97.3 FM WVLK.
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11: A better life with Dr. Sanjay Gupta.
12: If I were to ask you what makes for a good night's sleep, you'd probably say a dark, quiet room, not too many things on your mind. But every night when you go to get some Z's, how often do you really think about the temperature in your bedroom? Temperature may be one of the most underappreciated factors in sleep. That's according to the Senior Vice President of Research and Scientific Affairs at the National Sleep Foundation. We often hear about lights and screens and stress, but even modest changes in temperature and airflow can influence both how quickly you fall asleep and how deeply you stay asleep. Most experts will recommend a room temperature of 60 to 67 degrees Fahrenheit. You might also experiment with your sheets and what you actually wear to bed. Play around a bit and see what improves your sleep. You might be delightfully surprised. I'm Dr. Sanjay Gupta, helping you live a better life.
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27: 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Sagar Meghani, Washington.
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29: Blessed are the peacemakers.
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30: The teen lifeguard who rescued a 10-year-old in rough surf, praised by President Trump. I'm Bob Brown. I'll have that story coming up.
31: The mayor of St. Paul, Minnesota, reacting to accusations of misconduct. I'm Clayton Neville.
32: Actor and musician Jared Leto is facing new allegations. I'm Kevin Carr.
33: President Trump is announcing a makeover of Dulles International Airport, Jennifer King, Washington.
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12: How often do you stop to wonder whether you should share something that's revealing, maybe even embarrassing, with a partner, a friend, or even your boss? In her new book called Revealing, The Underrated Power of Oversharing, behavioral scientist Leslie John says doing just that can help you deepen relationships that are vital to your life. We need people to trust us in order to get things like love, friendship, and career success. That's what she told us. When you make yourself vulnerable by revealing something sensitive, it does make other people trust you. In turn, when you ask someone to reveal something about themselves, showing that interest will generally lead someone to like you more. Why? Because people like to be asked about themselves, she says. It also signals that they are discriminating and choosy, but in a good way. I'm Dr. Sanjay Gupta, helping you live a better life.
7: 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You're with America in the Morning, a wide area of the nation expecting severe weather today. Here's AccuWeather.com meteorologist LaTroy Thornton.
0: A cold front will combine with some energy in the atmosphere, plus a plume of very rich moisture funneling northward from the Gulf to create prime conditions for the development of severe thunderstorms this afternoon and into tonight, with the risk zone extending from northern Kansas through much of Nebraska and South Dakota, as well as eastern North Dakota, a portion of western Iowa, and all but northeastern and southeastern parts of Minnesota. AccuWeather severe weather experts say that any storms in this area may bring damaging wind gusts of at least 60 to 70 miles per hour, along with hail and the potential for downpours that could cause flooding. However, the risk for at least a spotty thunderstorm, perhaps most likely in the afternoon hours, extends from eastern and southern Kansas into southwestern Missouri, southward through portions of Oklahoma and Arkansas, and south and east from there to the coast of Alabama. Showers and thunderstorms again look to become more numerous over portions of southern Georgia and much of Florida as well. Places where a stalled front will continue to be the focus for some wet weather, not only today but right through the weekend, with a general 1 to 2 inches of rain expected along the Gulf Coast from just west of New Orleans through south-central portions of Florida, and also northward into much of Tennessee and southern parts of Kentucky. Higher rainfall of 2 to 4 inches may favor areas closer to the coast, but may also extend northward into central Alabama, perhaps also reaching the Tampa and Orlando areas of Florida. Otherwise, showers dot much of the Northeast today as a slow-moving storm continues on its way out of the region, with another round of monsoon thunderstorms from the southwest into Wyoming and Montana. The West Coast stays dry with heat over the interior, and the wildfire risk remains high over the Pacific Northwest. That's the weather across America. I'm AccuWeather.com meteorologist LaTroy Thornton.
7: 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Wall Street suffered its worst day of the year Wednesday, despite the Federal Reserve not raising interest rates, but it was opposition by some members of the Fed leaving key rates unchanged that helped send the Dow Jones Industrial Average to an 1,100-point loss. Washington correspondent Sagar Magani has more.
1: The Federal Reserve has kept its key interest rate unchanged for a fifth straight meeting, but not all committee members agreed.
2: I asked for a good family fight and I got one. That's the purpose. That's the design feature. I come into this meeting, even this press conference, heartened by what I've experienced the last 2 days. Most of our discussion were on the big questions that matter to the conduct of monetary policy. We didn't sort of hide from them. We weren't scared of them.
1: Chair Kevin Warsh says three members wanted a quarter point hike to fight persistently high inflation. Warsh says the markets have been reacting to real-time economic data and not the Fed forecasting its next moves.
2: Market participants are learning to play the ball, not the referee. And market prices will continue to respond in the direction and magnitude they see fit. This is, in my view, a change for the better, and we're just getting started.
1: President Trump's been pressuring the Fed and his new hand-picked chair to reduce rates.
3: He's got a board, and it's a political board, and they want to keep rates up.
1: Fed officials likely want to see more economic data before changing the rate. The central bank's preferred inflation measure will come out next week.
2: 5 years of high inflation have left a mistaken impression that's hard to shake, that the Fed's implicit inflation target was somehow above 2%. Let me reiterate, There is no soft inflation target. There is no soft implicit target, not on this committee's watch. There's only a target, and it's 2%.
1: Sagar Meghani, Washington.
7: Following a memorial service in Washington Tuesday, attended by Israeli Prime Minister Netanyahu, Ukraine's Volodymyr Zelensky, and President Trump, Senator Lindsey Graham was remembered in his home state of South Carolina on Wednesday. Correspondent Lisa Dwyer reports.
4: This undersized kid who was not born with a silver spoon in his mouth, but he was born with a plastic fork in his mouth in central South Carolina. But with wit and determination and hard work, your fellow citizens will trust you to represent them.
28: Senator Lindsey Graham has returned for the last

0: TV movie. A 16-year-old lifeguard put his own life on the line going into the violent surf at Santa Cruz, California, to rescue a 10-year-old boy who got dragged out by the strong current. Correspondent Bob Brown reports that teen has garnered acclaim worldwide for his heroic actions and also got the attention of President Trump, who says Ryder Williams deserves a White House honor. Audio courtesy KNTV San Francisco.
1: Millions have seen the terrifying video gone viral of a 10-year-old boy pulled below the rough surf at Santa Cruz Beach in Northern California on Saturday. Ryder Williams, a 16-year-old lifeguard, not wasting a second, jumping in, desperately trying to save him, to keep his head above water, but succumbing to the relentless waves. Another lifeguard racing to the water, trying to help as beachgoers looked on. Finally, Ryder manages to pull the boy out, where he was checked out by paramedics and later released to his parents. Lifeguards working for California State Parks and Rescue units from the Santa Cruz Fire Department speaking with NBC Bay Area News.
2: It's great to see our lifeguards out there working. This is what we train them to do.
3: We have that combination of great weather, large crowds, a weekend day, and that really large swell. And if you saw the video, you saw how many waves that lifeguard had to duck under before there was enough of a lull for him to be able to get them the rest of the way up the beach.
1: Meantime, President Trump wants to invite the hero lifeguard and his family and possibly the boy he saved to the White House to present him a high civilian honor. The president says he's very brave. He deserves it. I'm Bob Brown.
0: 17 till. Among the stories we're covering next, foreign-made power inverters are being blocked over fears hackers could target our nation's power grid. When America in the Morning continues after these messages.
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8: If I were to ask you what makes for a good night's sleep, you'd probably say a dark, quiet room, not too many things on your mind. But every night when you go to get some Z's, how often do you really think about the temperature in your bedroom? Temperature may be one of the most underappreciated factors in sleep. That's according to the Senior Vice President of Research and Scientific Affairs at the National Sleep Foundation. We often hear about lights and screens and stress, but even modest changes in temperature and airflow can influence both how quickly you fall asleep and how deeply you stay asleep. Most experts will recommend a room temperature of 60 to 67 degrees Fahrenheit. You might also experiment with your sheets and what you actually wear to bed. Play around a bit and see what improves your sleep. You might be delightfully surprised. I'm Dr. Sanjay Gupta, helping you live a better life.
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0: Till now, you're with America in the Morning. I'm John Trout. The mayor of St. Paul, Minnesota is under investigation after allegations of sexual harassment from the city's police chief and other city employees. Correspondent Clayton Neville reports.
12: Attorneys for

0: St. Paul Police Chief Axel Henry say the city's on notice that Mayor Kali Herr has engaged in illegal conduct towards city employees. One specific message allegedly sent by Herr to a city employee was highlighted by attorneys. It reads, quote, "Happy Wiener Wednesday. Wish I was having a hot dog with you all on 6 today." It also included a redacted image captioned, quote, "When she wraps you up in her blanket after you gave her a good wienering." The image appears to be a meme altered to show a St. Paul police officer's face. The city brought in an outside firm to investigate, and in a statement, Mayor Herr said she takes her responsibility to treat every employee with professionalism and respect seriously. She acknowledges that some of her attempts at humor fell short of the standards she says she holds herself to. I'm Clayton Neville.
1: The man who stabbed the author Salman Rushdie more than a dozen times was found guilty on Wednesday of aiding a foreign terrorist group and carrying out the orders of the Iranian government. Hadi Mattar, who was previously convicted of attempted murder in a New York state court last year and sentenced to 25 years in prison, was found guilty in federal court of providing material support to a terrorist group and committing an act of terrorism that transcended national boundaries after just 2 hours of deliberation. Mattar, a 24-year-old American citizen of Lebanese descent, could now face the rest of his life behind bars when he's sentenced. America in the Morning continues. There was a legal setback for public worker and teachers unions in Wisconsin. Correspondent Donna Warder explains.
2: A 2011 anti-union law in Wisconsin got rid of the collective bargaining rights of public worker and teachers unions in the state. The Republican-backed law sparked weeks of protests. Then in 2024, a Dane County Circuit judge struck down the law, which had been on hold pending an appeal. Now a Wisconsin appeals court has overturned that ruling that struck down the law. Unions are expected to appeal, sending the case to the Wisconsin Supreme Court. Supporters of the anti-union law say it gives local governments more control over workers and the powers needed to cut costs. Those opposed, including Democrats, say it strips employees of the right to collectively bargain over pay and working conditions. I'm Donna Water.
1: More than 100 aftershocks have struck southern Japan following a massive 7.1 earthquake that collapsed homes and badly damaged a shopping mall. Correspondent Karen Shamas reports the death toll has risen to 23 as rescuers and soldiers continue to comb through quake rubble, hoping to find those still reported missing.
3: Soldiers and emergency workers are combing through a badly damaged shopping mall and collapsed houses, looking for trapped survivors on Wednesday, a day after the 7.1 magnitude quake. The Aeon Mall shopping center in Kashima City was bustling with thousands of people when the quake happened. The company said 3,000 customers were evacuated to a parking lot before a gas explosion happened in another part of the mall where some people were still working. Japanese Prime Minister Sane Takaichi said the rescue effort was a race against time, but that emergency services would go all out to find and rescue as many people as possible. The sweltering weather heightened worries about the survivors. It remains unclear how many people might still be missing. I'm Karen Shamas.
1: Federal regulators this week blocked new foreign-made power inverters from the U.S. market over hacking concerns. The new old tech guy, Chuck Palm, has that story.
4: The FCC has just added foreign-made power inverters to their covered list. An inverter is a box that connects solar panels and home batteries to your grid. Being on the covered list means foreign-made models can't get federal approval that they will need to sell them in this country. The reason might surprise you. This ties into the Fairlife Dairy story owned by Coca-Cola, who suffered a ransomware attack that managed to get inside the hardware that runs the Fairlife plant. It seems that Chinese-made power inverters also have a back door. But it's not a secret chip, no hidden hardware, it's just the internet connection. Federal security agencies concluded a foreign company could reach in and switch those inverters off or use them to watch you. Nothing changes on the panel that's already on your roof, and the models are already approved, keep selling. This is about what comes next, and that's the hard part. American factories make about 7% of the inverters that we use. That's right, only 7. Like it or not, tech is a global economy. We rely on multiple nations for different types of hardware. And if you have trade secrets, you're going to be a target. But even American-made products like Nest thermostats allowed backdoor access they never told buyers about. It's difficult at best to secure a supply chain that you don't own. Follow the new old tech guy on X at Chuck Palm.
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5: With the baseball trade deadline less than a week away on Monday, Tigers ace Tarek Skubal made what could be his final start in Detroit yesterday, holding the Orioles scoreless into the seventh inning. But Baltimore came back from down 7-0 to tame the Tigers 10-9 in 12 innings. The Birds got into the Motown bullpen for 5 runs in the seventh, tied it on Kobe Mayo's 2-run triple in the eighth, and finally nailed it down in extras. The White Sox shook off an early 4-run deficit and ran down the Yankees 6-5 in 12 innings. Marlins came out of a 6-0 hole to noodle the Phillies 8-6. Cardinals and Cubs were scoreless through 9 innings. Pete Crow Armstrong homered to give Chicago the lead in the top of the 10th, but Ivan Herrera's 2-run double gave St. Louis the 3-2 win. Mets and Braves split a pair. New York took the day game 3-2. Atlanta won the nightcap 1-0 behind Chris Sale's combo two-hitter. Rays shut out the Rangers 3-0. Yandy Diaz and Ryan Vallade homered in the first inning, then 5 pitchers tossed a combined 4-hitter. Royals blanked the Twins 4-0, a 5-hitter for Randy Dobnak and friends, his first big league win since 2021 when he was with Minnesota. Diamondbacks sank the Pirates 3-0. Eduardo Rodriguez went the first 8 for his 10th win. Giants barreled over the Brewers 16-3. Luis Arraez with 4 of San Francisco's 17 hits. Daniel Susak hit his first home run in the big leagues. And his second. Good on you, Meat. Red Sox topped the A's 4-2 on Andrew Monasterio's homer in the 10th inning. Guardians ripped the Reds 6-1 to win the Ohio State Series. Blue Jays swatted the Nationals. Padres downed the Rockies. Dodgers doubled up the Mariners. And the Astros got by the Angels. That's Thursday Sports.
1: Thank you, sir. 7 till. When we return on America in the Morning, Hollywood celebrity facing more allegations of sexual assault after these messages.
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10: Staying active every day will go a long way towards helping you live a happy, healthy, and pain-free life. And there's perhaps no movement more fundamental than walking. It reinforces the alignment, stability, and coordinated muscle activation that supports how your body moves, whether you're doing strenuous exercise or simply going about your daily life. This is according to Dana Santis, a strength and conditioning specialist. Even though you walk every day, Dana does say you can make small adjustments to immediately improve your walking mechanics. So, keep your rib cage stacked over your pelvis. Avoid leaning over or arching your lower back. Allow your arms to swing naturally in coordination with your legs. Keep your gaze forward, your jaw relaxed, and then just breathe in through your nose and out through your mouth. I'm Dr. Sanjay Gupta, helping you live a better life.
1: We're back on America in the Morning. It's 5 till. A Hollywood star is facing more allegations of sexual assault. Kevin Carr has the latest on the troubles facing Jared Leto.
11: Jared Leto has come under fire again with allegations of sexual assault. Multiple instances have been included in the BBC documentary Jared Leto, Hollywood's Dark Secret. One woman called Etta said she met Leto when she was only 16, and their conversation soon became sexually explicit.
12: Oh, well, you're a virgin. Do you have any kinks? Like, what are you interested in?
11: Later, Etta said Leto's lawyer tried to get her to sign an NDA.
12: I never signed it. I made an excuse the first time and then just didn't respond after that.
11: Another accusation came from a woman called Isabel, who met Leto while working in a Las Vegas mall in 2002 when she was only 17. She said she was invited to his motel room.
13: He called me and he was like, hey, like, come in here so we can talk while I'm, you know, in the shower.
11: After the alleged assault happened, she tried to leave.
13: He went outside and I remember he like specifically like looked to the left and looked almost like seeing if there was anybody around before he let me out of the room.
11: One accuser known as Clara says she brought up the age of consent when she met him at the Chateau Marmont in Los Angeles.
14: My dad was in law enforcement that I knew with certainty that here in California, the age of consent is 18. He just kind of shrugged it off like it wasn't a huge concern for him.
11: Leto declined to comment for the documentary, but since its release, his representative sent a statement to the BBC saying, quote, these claims are absolutely and categorically false. I'm Kevin Carr.
1: President Trump announced multi-billion dulles sweeping changes for Dulles International Airport just outside Washington, D.C. Correspondent Jennifer King reports the extreme makeover will include refurbishing two of the airport concourses and putting an end to the airport's people movers.
15: President Trump is announcing a makeover of Dulles International Airport near Washington that will eliminate the 1962 people movers but retain the soaring landmark terminal designed by Aero Saarinen.
16: One of the worst airports anywhere in the world. We're going to make it maybe the best with some hard work and some good thought process.
15: The airport renovation includes a new passenger train, walking tunnel, and moving walkways.
17: We are going to get rid of the people movers, Mr. President. So if you right. don't know what these are like elevated buses. It's kind of like, it looks like it's from Star Wars, if you will. And they're slow and people are angry about them. We are going to get rid of those. We are going to have a horseshoe train system throughout the airport. And as you mentioned, right down the spine of the airport is going to be a walkway. So easy access to all of your gates.
15: Transportation Secretary Sean Duffy says they hope to start construction next spring. Trump used a laser pointer to highlight renderings of the $22.5 billion project.
16: This is very exciting to me. As a builder, somebody that builds lots of big, nice projects before I got here, and we're doing some of the best in the world right now. This is all about the Dulles Airport remodeling.
15: Jennifer King, Washington.
1: Thanks for joining us today. America in the Morning for Thursday, July 30th, 2026 is produced by Jeff McKay. I'm John Trout. This is Westwood One.
18: I love this place. I've been surfing here since I was a kid. Now, see my grandson out.
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10: If I were to ask you what makes for a good night's sleep, you'd probably say a dark, quiet room, not too many things on your mind. But every night when you go to get some Z's, how often do you really think about the temperature in your bedroom? Temperature may be one of the most underappreciated factors in sleep. That's according to the Senior Vice President of Research and Scientific Affairs at the National Sleep Foundation. We often hear about lights and screens and stress, but even modest changes in temperature and airflow can influence both how quickly you fall asleep and how deeply you stay asleep. Most experts will recommend a room temperature of 60 to 67 degrees Fahrenheit. You might also experiment with your sheets and what you actually wear to bed. Play around a bit and see what improves your sleep. You might be delightfully surprised. I'm Dr. Sanjay Gupta, helping you live a better life.
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20: The U.S. military does what President Trump warned. I'm Dave Anthony, Fox News.
16: We can hit them very hard. I mean, I can actually say that because in that, there's very little they can do about it.
20: That was after an attack that targeted American troops in Jordan, but those missiles were shot down.
21: U.S. forces unleashed heavy airstrikes against the regime. Dozens of targets were hit, including IRGC, military command centers, drone and missile facilities inside of Iran, along with remaining maritime capabilities. Earlier in the day, President Trump told Fox News, we're going to beat the effing S out of them.
20: Fox's Trey Yingston, Tel Aviv. Iran has targeted boarded ships again in the Strait of Hormuz, and there was an attack in Kuwait, and a British maritime firm reports drones hit two natural gas sites in an Egyptian port, one of them an American-owned floating storage facility. It's up to at least 25 people dead in Japan's earthquake disaster that's left thousands homeless and many homes without power or water.
0: Rescue workers are still trying to find survivors, but time is running out. The main areas of operation are a paper factory and a shopping mall where the earthquake set off an explosion. Japan's southern island Kyushu was hit by a 7.1 magnitude earthquake earlier this week. Survivors have spoken of pulling out family members from the wreckage of their homes.
20: Fox's Jonathan Savage. There's a search in New Jersey for a missing 10-year-old girl swept away in the Passaic River last night, along with a 10-year-old boy who was found dead. Former presidential COVID advisor Dr. Anthony Fauci could be in trouble with the law.
2: It's a resolution saying that he should be considered for charges for contempt of Congress.
20: Republican Senator Rand Paul tells Fox's committee will vote on that next week after Fauci refused to answer questions at a hearing, saying this 111 times after calling Paul obsessed with him.
22: On the advice of counsel, I respectfully decline to answer based upon my rights under the Fifth Amendment of the Constitution.
20: Republicans accuse Fauci of saying one thing in private and another in public about COVID's origins and the response to the pandemic. 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
20: Ahead of another night of U.S. attacks on Iran, Israel's Prime Minister Benjamin Netanyahu met with War Secretary Pete Hegseth in Washington the day after a meeting with President Trump.
35: You know, I'm very grateful to you for your consistent support, for the constancy of your friendship, and now it's time to fight.
20: Now, U.S. troops serving in the Middle East may have to turn in their cell phones.
36: Following a memo from CENTCOM Commander Admiral Brad Cooper, which stated that sharing videos online can actually help Iran target U.S. military bases. In the memo, Cooper told troops that Iran is benefiting from their sharing photos and videos of Iranian strikes, giving the Iranians more detailed information on whether they hit their targets and how close they came or didn't. Captain Tim Hawkins telling Fox, quote, Admiral Cooper's top priority is the well-being and protection of over 50,000 American service members operating in the Middle East. His guidance to troops about operational security reinforces this priority. Kevin Uretsky, Fox News.
20: We'll get another inflation update this morning, but it's for June when oil and gas prices were falling. They've risen back up this month, and this comes out of the Federal Reserve's latest meeting.
37: The central bank is leaving its key benchmark interest rate unchanged for a fifth straight meeting. Fed Chair Kevin Warsh.
38: Our committee decided to vote by a 9-3 vote to maintain the target range for the federal funds rate at 3.5% to 3.75%.
37: Not since September of 2016 have three Fed officials dissented against a policy decision in the same direction. Warsh said that the central bank giving less forward guidance about its intentions has given it an opportunity to listen to markets rather than guiding them. Hillary Barsky, Fox News.
20: On Wall Street, stock futures are rising the day after the Dow plunged more than 1,100 points, its biggest drop since April of the last year. I'm Dave Anthony, and this is Fox News.
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5: Sunny skies, highs in the mid-80s. And Saturday, a little cooler, highs around 80, but we'll see increasing cloud cover with scattered showers and storms likely that'll continue through the end of the weekend. I'm meteorologist Tom Ackerman with your LEX18 Storm Tracker forecast on Lexington's news traffic and weather station, 97.3 FM, WVLK.
6: 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Now let's get a check of Lexington traffic from the Scheller Automotive Traffic Center. Here is MJ.
7: No delays due to collisions. We do have a closure at North Limestone at East Loudoun Avenue and the railroad crossing. That road is closed for water main work. You're going to want to detour via Maple Avenue. I'm MJ, and that's your traffic.

0: Good morning. Welcome, welcome. Glad to have you.
1: I dig it.
0: Welcome to the, what is it, the 30th, almost the end of July. And holy smokes. Yes, sir. 30th day of July. Today is National Chili Dog Day. Oh, I feel some John Mellencamp coming on. Do you know you? Oh, yeah. National Chili Dog Day, National Cheesecake Day, too. The two don't seem like they are all that compatible to me, but that's just me. 36 days until Labor Day weekend. Oh, boy, I wonder who's got the best chili dog in town. You may have to tell me. Coming up, we've got Logan Gillen from what used to be Jewel Financial, now is Blue Spring Wealth. And yesterday was the worst day of the year on Wall Street. So as you can see, Logan has some splaining to do. Let's start on a lighter note with a stupid criminal. Is that a lighter note? Well, I don't know. You don't have to be a serious Bible person to know that one of the Ten Commandments is do not kill. I think most people know that. And yet this person wanted to know if there was any wiggle room there. What? Earlier this month, a 27-year-old woman in Connecticut named Cynthia Martinez was charged with murder after she allegedly killed a man in March. Police haven't revealed what the motive may have been, but they believe it was premeditated because, get this, earlier that day, Cynthia Googled, does God forgive murderers? Mm-hmm. It's unclear what answers she found, but it apparently wasn't enough to stop her. Cynthia remains in custody on $1 million bond. She is scheduled to appear in court tomorrow. Like to try to kind of follow that one for you, wouldn't you? Just to see where that goes. Wow. Does God forgive murderers? Yeah. I wouldn't want to be her lawyer, let's put it that way. High pressure, this is according to Tom Ackerman. High pressure dominates today and will end up with beautiful, sunny, dry, comfortable conditions thanks to lower humidity. I love that low humidity, don't you? And I hate it when it's real high and sticky. Enjoy it while you can, though. We're going to see highs in the low to mid 80s today, edging into the mid and upper 80s on Friday. Rounds of showers and storms will develop this weekend. And while severe weather isn't expected, watch for gusty wind and locally heavy rain. With active weather and increased cloud cover, highs will fall around 80 on Saturday and bottom out in the upper 70s on Sunday. Sounds pretty good. Five people have been displaced following a Wednesday evening fire at a Lexington home. According to the Lexington Fire Department, crews responded just after 8 p.m. to the 170 block of Old Park Avenue. When they arrived, they located smoke and flames visible and upgraded the blaze to a working structure fire. Heavy flames spread throughout the home, but as of now, had all been extinguished, and no injuries were reported as a result, and the fire remains under investigation. This is a story that I will never understand. Somebody much smarter than me will have to explain this someday, but Ronald Exantis, the man who once charged with the death of a six-year-old, Logan Tipton, will be released from prison, or was released from prison, I guess, yesterday. Wednesday, it's this. Commonwealth's Attorney Kelly Kearney of the 14th Judicial Circuit Court confirmed, my office has taken every law and appropriate action available to keep the public from Mr. Exantis. A statement from Kearney read, According to the Kentucky Department of Corrections, Exantis' original maximum serve out date was November 24th, 2035. Attorney explained, however, that under Kentucky law, he received nearly 9 years of sentence credit that accelerated his release. Kearney added that the law provides mandatory good time credit for inmates who successfully complete certain programs while incarcerated, and also allows the Department of Corrections commissioner to award additional meritorious good time credit. As a result of those sentence credits, Kearney detailed that Exantis is being released about 9 years earlier than a 20-year sentence recommended by a jury. Kearney stated that Exantis is not being released on parole or under supervision. He's just free as a bird. Former Bourbon County middle school wrestling coach and UK healthcare employee accused of raping and sodomizing a minor appeared in court via Zoom on Wednesday, pleading not guilty to the charges. Wednesday, 36-year-old Megan Foley appeared on Zoom from the Bourbon County Detention Center, where she is being held on a $100,000 bond. She pled not guilty to third-degree rape and not guilty to sodomy in the third degree. An arrest citation said that Bourbon County District Court on July 24th states that Foley allegedly engaged in sexual activity with a 14-year-old child at her Bourbon County residence. In a later interview, Foley admitted to sexually assaulting the child. In the statement, Bourbon County Police, Public Schools, rather, a Superintendent Larry Begley confirmed with LEX News that Foley was terminated from her position January 20th for engaging in inappropriate behavior regarding the use of profanity towards students and unprofessional conduct. LEX News reached out to the University of Kentucky, where Foley is reportedly employed as a nurse. Jay Blanton, a a spokesperson with UK, revealed the following statements that says Foley is on paid administrative leave. Per policy, we don't discuss personnel matters. We can confirm that the employee in question has been replaced or placed on administrative leave with pay. Pending an investigation, we will have no further comment at this time. LAX News also reached out to Foley's attorney, also did not get any additional information. Franklin County Health Department is reporting that several cases of Legionnaire's disease have been confirmed in Franklin County. Legionella bacteria can be found in both natural and man-made sources, and it's not known the spread of if it spreads from person to person. They're not sure of that. The public can develop Legionnaire's disease, considered a serious form of pneumonia or a milder respiratory illness called Pontiac fever, after breathing in small water droplets containing bacteria. Symptoms typically include fever, cough, shortness of breath, muscle aches, headache, and pneumonia. Less common symptoms, diarrhea, nausea, and confusion. Those who develop the disease typically recover after taking antibiotics. The bacteria thrive in a large complex water system, particularly in those in extensive plumbing networks, water heaters, storage tanks, stagnant water, or inconsistent maintenance. These conditions are more commonly found in large buildings with complex building systems. First time I ever heard of it was back many years ago, and I believe it was a convention in New York of the American Legion, thus the name, and they all got sick. They were all staying in the same hotel, and that's where it came from. All right, a few things to think about here this morning. You're going to hear plenty about Fauci and his taking the fifth, pleading the fifth yesterday over 100 times in the news, so I won't make you sit through that. You'll be hearing plenty of it today right here.
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0: 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I mean, when you boil it down. 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Now we have an update from Fox News coming up at the bottom of the hour. In the meantime, let me tell you what's going on here. Logan Gillen is our first guest this morning, about 6:45. Logan is with Blue Spring Wealth Management, formerly known as Jewel Financial. And yesterday was the worst day of the year on Wall Street. So we figure we better let Logan hop on here and explain that to us. which he will. Then in the 7 o'clock hour, 7:20, Emily Will Hoyt with sports. James Mason at 7:40. He is our Kentucky Tech NATO with everything there is to do with technology. He's a technology geek. 8 o'clock hour, we've got Bo at 8:20. And then at 8:40, Jonathan Savage from Fox News in London. Jonathan's subject, 2025, the deadliest year for Jews living outside Israel in more than three decades. So we'll cover that subject, or he will cover that subject for us at 8:40. At 9 o'clock, we got a couple of good guys that have been around for a while. I'm not saying they're old. They've just been around for a while. I've been around for a while. And these are friends of mine, but they're also here for a reason. Dan Kett, who is with Affinity Media and Public Relations, and Keith Yarber. Everybody knows Keith as the main person over at Tops and Lex. And they're going to be here to talk about a special event that's going on today. It's called 100 Good Men of Lexington. Now, I will find out why women aren't involved in that, but okay. But the man that they are going to be celebrating today is another good friend of mine, and I'll hold that because I'm not sure whether I'm supposed to say or not. They didn't tell me either way. But anyway, it's going to be fun. That's at 9 o'clock, 9:30. We got Chuck McKee from Bluegrass Auction Appraisal and Realty. He comes in every single Thursday morning at 9:30 and tells you what it's worth. So when the time comes, you don't need to do it now, but when we get close to 9:30 this morning, if you could send us a picture of whatever you are curious about in terms of value, just to send it to our Stuttgart Motors text line, 859-253-5959. I used to ask people to go ahead and send it, you know, pictures and stuff in early, and then invariably I'll go back in our text line and not be able to find them. So, yeah, kind of wait till maybe 9 o'clock anyway and send us a picture. He will take a look at it, and he is really good. He is Chuck McKee from Bluegrass Auction Appraisal and Realty, and over the years he's seen it all just about, and he can tell you what it's worth or if there is a value, if there is a market for whatever it happens to be, okay? We do have some information that I read earlier that I'll share with you a little later of some really valuable items. Baseball cards, you still got yours? Your mom throw them away?
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0: But there are a group of businesses, HVAC companies to be exact, some of the bigger ones, now not all of them, but some of the bigger ones are doing something that's a little bit sneaky in my opinion. In fact, it's a conflict of interest, according to Jamie Clark over at Synergy Home, and that is, if your air conditioning breaks down, you want it fixed because you're hot and uncomfortable. 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It's not right. 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At least that's the way I think it ought to be. And apparently a whole lot of people agree with me. 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
6: No delays due to collisions. Traffic is light right now. We do have that closure at Wilson Downing Road between Bellawood Drive and Walden Drive. That roadway is closed for roundabout construction. You're going to want to detour via Laredo, Camelot, or Tate's Creek. I'm MJ, and that's your traffic.
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14: Fox News, I'm CJ Papa. President Trump delivers on his promise with major strikes inside Iran.
15: U.S. forces unleashed heavy airstrikes against the regime. Dozens of targets were hit, including IRGC, military command centers, drone and missile facilities inside of Iran, along with remaining maritime capabilities.
14: Fox's Trey Inks in Tel Aviv, former COVID point person, Dr. Anthony Fauci.
16: I will invoke my right under the Fifth Amendment of the Constitution to refrain from answering your questions.
17: President Biden granted Fauci a preemptive pardon before leaving office, but the pardon only covers what happened before 2025, meaning Fauci could face charges for any perjury committed on Wednesday.
14: Fox's Mendel Rivera on Wall Street, the Dow looking a rebound, coming off its worst drop since April of 2025. 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

0: We've got sunshine Thursday, highs in the low to mid-80s, high pressure firmly in control. Friday, mostly to partly sunny skies, highs in the mid-80s. And Saturday, a little cooler, highs around 80, but we'll see increasing cloud cover with scattered showers and storms likely that'll continue through the end of the weekend. I'm meteorologist Tom Ackerman with your LEX18 Storm Tracker forecast on Lexington's news, traffic, and weather station, 97.3 FM, WVLK.
1: 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As we check Lexington traffic from the Scheller Automotive Traffic Center. Once again, here's MJ.
2: No delays due to collisions. Traffic is light right now. We do have that closure at Wilson Downing Road between Bellawood Drive and Walden Drive. That roadway is closed for roundabout construction. You're going to want to detour via Laredo, Camelot, or Tate's Creek. I'm MJ, and that's your traffic.

you a Yellowstone fan? Well, if you are, you probably know that's the theme to Yellowstone. And the price of ranches in America have increased by 112% over the last 10 years. An economist for Realtor.com thinks it's because of Taylor Sheridan's shows like Yellowstone. Yeah, I'm not kidding. 112%. He says the shows, quote, introduced ranch culture to a much broader audience, drawing in viewers who fell for the sweeping landscapes and rugged lifestyle long before they ever considered owning a piece of it themselves. For comparison, the median price of traditional homes increased by 66% in the last 10 years, but ranches, 112%. And we're talking about real ranches. We're not talking about ranch homes that are one floor. They've gone up in price and in value too, because our population's getting older and they don't want to climb steps. But now we're talking about ranches like Roy Rogers. What was the name of their ranch? Roy Rogers and Dale Evans Ranch? I can't remember. You'd think I'd know that. Okay, here's what we have here. We've got this great golf card. Won't go on sale for a while, but if you or someone that you care about likes to play golf, this is the G&J Pepsi golf card for fall of 2026. 18-hole rounds of golf at five of the area's finest courses, 53% off. The offer includes a round of golf. The card, let's see, is going to sell for $89. Wow. For five rounds of golf at five area courses. And again, it starts, will go on sale August 14th at 8:40 a.m. I just want to let you know that. You can be thinking about it if you have a golfer on your list of folks that you buy gifts for. There you go. There you go. All right. Now let's see what else is going on here. In just a minute, we'll talk to Logan Gillen about a crappy day on Wall Street. Today is the International Day of Friendship and National Chili Dog Day. So I say, how about Jack and Diane celebrating? You know, sit down and have yourself a chili dog. And I'm gonna dig that song up. An anti-phone addiction author calls Aldi, I guess that's the grocery store chain, irresponsible for selling a toilet stand because it has a tray for smartphones on it. Well, shame on them. They should be ashamed of their. Why is a grocery store selling? Maybe they're one of those stores that sell everything. Maybe they are. A U.S. government just banned Roombas and other advanced robotic devices from entering the U.S., but don't worry, they're not coming for your existing Roomba. Now, your cat may be, but they're not. The U.S. government isn't. Update. Remember that school that was going to deploy a humanoid robot teacher? They've changed their minds. Well, good. But that was a crazy idea. Gemini's latest update for Mac OS has improved its dictation and will remove the ums, ahs, and likes from your speech. Yeah, well, that's good. I know. Yeah. 61% of teenagers think their school is doing a good job of preparing them for a world being changed by AI. But 55% also say they're concerned about the impact AI will have on their ability to get a job in the future. Now, that's pretty interesting. We'll talk to our buddy James about that this morning. Ford issued a recall for about 80,000 Ford Explorers and Lincoln Aviators because the driver's seat may recline
unexpectedly. Whoops. Excuse me here. An underground network of privacy activists is disabling or destroying the flock-like surveillance devices sprouting up across the United States. Underground network of privacy activists. A study looked at 9 million customer reviews on Google across 4,867 McDonald's locations nationwide to determine which areas serve up the best Golden Arches experience. The highest ranking states include Hawaii, where you, by the way, can get a spam sandwich. Spam is huge in Hawaii. And New Jersey. The lowest are Michigan and Georgia. Not a good experience there. New study says going outside and listening to the birds for just about 10 minutes can ease your stress. I agree with that. I love to do that. Employees at the Hershey Park theme park in Pennsylvania, been there many, many, many years ago, had to eject an unusual trespasser. It was a deer who came in without paying. 13-year-old girl bitten badly by a barracuda during a family vacation in the Turks and Caicos. She won't let that change her dream of becoming a marine biologist. So that girl has got her mind set on it, huh? Yes, sir. A couple of viral videos. A 16-year-old lifeguard. If you haven't seen this, 16-year-old, this kid fought powerful ocean waves to save this young boy in Santa Cruz, California, last weekend. And boy, this 16-year-old kid fought and fought and fought and saved that kid's life. And now the president says he's going to bring him and maybe the kid that he saved to the White House for an award, a civilian award. He deserves it, doesn't he? Yeah, he does. And another viral video, these guys recreated the some channel music. I don't know what that means. MII. What is that? Channel music. I don't know. If you're interested, though, it's there. And now here's one more thing, lifestyle nonsense. Eggs are a great source of protein and a solid way to start your day. But not all egg preparations are created equal. So here's the most popular egg cooking methods, ranked from healthiest to least healthy, at least when it comes to calories. Okay, poached eggs. I love poached eggs. I'm weird, though. I like them poached to the point that you could just about bounce them off the floor. I want hard yolks. Poached eggs, they contain 72 calories, 5 grams of fat, 6.5 grams of protein. Number one. Problem is, you can't hardly find them, get them right in restaurants. I don't know why. Boiled eggs, number two, 77 calories, 5.3 grams of fat, 6.3 grams

0: grease too. That won't hurt, will it? 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
8: 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Hey, good morning to you, Logan.
9: Hey, good morning, Jack. Good morning. Yeah, it was a rough one yesterday, that's for sure.
8: What happened?
9: Well, it's a number of things. We've had, over the last couple of weeks, we've had a kind of a sell-off across the board, particularly in semiconductor chips. So the AI race that we've been talking about that has driven markets for the last couple of years, and those companies that have gotten pretty extended, and when I say extended, I mean they call

0: lot. They're expensive.
1: Yeah.
0: Those have really had the air come out of the balloon a little bit and come down significantly. And then what did not help yesterday was we got news out of the Middle East that there was a surprise attack on the United States, and then continued retaliation yesterday from the United States. So that conflict doesn't seem like it's going anywhere.
1: Nope.
0: And then we had the Federal Reserve come out and talk at 2 p.m. yesterday and basically said, hey, we're watching the inflation closely. We're not happy with the inflation, and we want to get inflation down, which probably means higher rates in the future. They kept rates the same yesterday, interest rates, but it sounds like they're going to be looking at raising interest rates in the future, and the market didn't like that either. So a number of things hitting the market at the same time. Now, markets are up this morning in the pre-market. Some positive earnings last night from Microsoft, and I think the market is due for a little bit of a bounce.
2: Mm-hmm.
0: But it was definitely a painful day yesterday. If people are looking at portfolios, they're seeing that. Although the broad market, the S&P 500, hasn't had a massive downturn, only down about 5%, the areas of the market, specific areas of the market, especially technology, have been hit a lot harder. And if you have exposure to that, you've seen that in your portfolio.
2: Mm-hmm. So obviously the things that you do is work with people on a long-term basis, not for people that are, you know, want to make a profit today and sell it tomorrow and all that jazz. So you just set it out. It's okay if you wring your hands a little bit. If you need to talk to somebody, you talk to Logan over there, and he'll make you feel better.
0: Jack. Yeah. And this is the time where we start looking for opportunities. You know, this is the time. Markets go through cycles. They have declines. That's all part of investing. And this is the time where we're out there. We've backed off our risk for clients, and now we're looking for opportunities to add some. You know, it was painful to do, but I held my nose a little bit and bought for some people that had a large amount of cash yesterday. Mm-hmm. And that's just part of the business as well, and what you have to do sometimes.
2: Sometimes it's like the stocks are on sale.
0: That's right. That's right. Yeah, sometimes you got to find those opportunities when they present themselves, as painful as it can be when those declines happen.
2: How do folks get a hold of you?
0: RetirementKY.com is still our website. It's the easy way to go on there and read more about us. But I would just give us a ring, 859-881-0777. You know, whoever it is, I'm happy to review their portfolio right now.
2: Right.
0: It's not, you never necessarily want to put up an umbrella while it's already raining, but it can be a good time to get a second opinion, have someone look at it and just review and see what you got going and see if your plan aligns with your investments overall.
2: Love it, man. Always great to talk to you. Thank you, Logan.
0: Thanks so much, Jack. Hopefully we'll have
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7: A better life with Dr. Sanjay Gupta.
8: They say consistency is key, but sometimes you just gotta switch it up. A new study out of Harvard School of Public Health found that varying your exercise routine could add years to your life. What exercise someone did didn't matter much. What did matter was that all the exercises together worked all the muscle groups in their body. Now, an added benefit to changing things up is it can help you push through the plateau effect. That's when your body gets so efficient at doing something that you actually stop getting better at it. And we know from previous research that specializing in any one sport at a young age can make someone actually more prone to injury. And as experts we talk to point out, even elite athletes switch up things with their workouts, making sure to target strength, cardio, flexibility, balance, and doing that every single week. I'm Dr. Sanjay Gupta, helping you live a better life.
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2: People don't know. Why would we know that, you know? Well, we did have one here. I remember it. And if you're old enough, you don't have to be that old for that matter. If you're over 45, it was on a Sunday afternoon. And it just, everything shook for a few seconds. It was I've kind of forgotten now, 6 point something on the Richter, but it was not very long. But it's long enough, you know, for a few things to fall off the shelves and that kind of stuff. It was scary. Well, next hour, we're going to tell you. Because, you know, what are we on the same? Madras fault or whatever. Yeah, it could happen. This could happen to you. We're going to review what you do in the event of an earthquake. That and more, that's coming up next hour right here. FM WVLK 590 AM. And now let's check traffic from the Scheller Automotive Traffic Center. Once again, here's MJ.
11: No delays due to collisions. Traffic is light right now. We do have that closure at Wilson Downing Road between Bellawood Drive and Walden Drive. That roadway is closed for roundabout construction. You're going to want to detour via Laredo, Camelot, or Tate's Creek. I'm MJ, and that's your traffic.
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13: Folks, it's not my job to sit here and like try to stir you up for clicks. I think I've been very level-headed. I've had
7: a better life with Dr. Sanjay Gupta.
8: I don't know about you, but my social media feeds are flooded with lotions and potions and gadgets, all promising to unlock different components of longevity. But if you log off, take a step back from all the hype, you'll find that the actual keys to a longer, healthier life are hiding in plain sight. There are four of them. Number one, nutrition. The Mediterranean diet really is the gold standard. Number two, exercise. You should be getting 150 minutes of moderate intensity exercise or 75 minutes of vigorous intensity exercise every week, plus strength training and stretching. Number three, sleep. Sleep is when your body and your brain repair themselves. You should be getting 7 to 9 hours a night. And finally, number four, often gets forgotten, socialization. It's not a bonus. It's a necessity for a healthy life, finding a sense of community, purpose, and belonging. I'm Dr. Sanjay Gupta, helping you live a better life.
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23: A night of American bombing. I'm Dave Anthony, Fox News. Retaliation that Iran was warned about.
24: Just 12 hours after President Trump warned Iran would get a beating, U.S. forces launched heavy strikes against the regime. U.S. Central Command released a statement saying CENTCOM forces successfully completed a heavy wave of strikes against Iran in response to yesterday's attempted missile attacks on U.S. forces. The strikes aimed to further diminish threats posed by Iran and its proxies to American forces, commercial shipping, and neighboring Gulf countries.
23: Fox's Trey Yingston, Tel Aviv. Iran's targeted ships again in the Strait of Hormuz. Two natural gas sites hit with drones in an Egyptian port. And Reuters reports China's going to supply Iran with weapons. 400 shoulder-fired air defense missiles that could target American fighter jets. U.S. Ambassador to NATO Matt Whitaker tells Fox.
25: This is a very concerning report, and obviously China needs to stay out of this fight. It's not their fight.
23: Russia went on the attack overnight in Ukraine again, killing at least 8 civilians.
26: The heaviest damage reported in Ukraine's western Lviv and eastern Dnipropetrovsk regions. President Zelensky's praised his warriors for achieving incredible things despite a critical shortage of air defenses. NATO member Poland scrambled fighter jets to protect its border due to the proximity of attacks.
23: That's Fox's Jonathan Savage. Dr. Anthony Fauci could face criminal charges. Republican Senator Rand Paul tells Fox, they will next week consider holding Fauci in contempt of Congress.
0: I think if that resolution passes our committee, which it will, that it could simply be referred directly to the Department of Justice.
23: This after Republican senators badgered the ex-presidential COVID advisor at a hearing over his private diaries, accusing Fauci of contradicting public comments about COVID's origins and policies he pushed during the pandemic. But Fauci refused to answer any questions.
1: Given Senator Paul's obvious obsession with calling for my prosecution.
23: Another Senate committee's postponed a vote today on Acting Attorney General Todd Blanche's nomination. 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
23: After a second day of funeral services for late Senator Lindsey Graham, he has been laid to rest.
5: Near the place his life began, we're talking about the small town of Central South Carolina. That is in the upstate region. This final farewell followed public ceremonies here in Columbia, where F-16s flew the missing man formation in honor of the senator, whose remains were escorted by a ceremonial guard past the South Carolina State House to a Baptist church, where friends and colleagues shared their memories of a life lived to the fullest.
23: That's Fox's Jonathan Sarri. More than a week after Spain won soccer's World Cup, beating Argentina in the final, two players on the losing team are in trouble.
6: The FIFA disciplinary committee has hit two Argentinian players with assault charges following a scuffle after the World Cup final. Argentina midfielder Leandro Paredes and defender Nahuel Molina are being charged after striking opponents from Spain in the moments after the final whistle blew. Coach Roberto Ayala is also facing a charge for his role in the scuffle. The three face lengthy suspensions if found guilty by the committee. Additionally, FIFA has opened other proceedings against Argentina's soccer federation. The cases include fans throwing objects and yelling discriminatory chants, and players waving a political banner about the Falkland Islands after beating England in the semifinals. Tony Genualdo, Fox News.
23: Next hour, we will get an inflation update for June. When oil and gas prices were falling, they have risen back up recently, but not enough for the Federal Reserve to raise interest rates like some on the Fed board had wanted. They were outvoted yesterday, and Fed Chairman Kevin Warsh says,
10: "The economy is showing impressive resilience. Even with recent shocks, the trends are positive and reveal solid growth."
23: On Wall Street, stock futures are rising, up more than 100 points for the Dow. The day after the biggest Dow plunge since April of last year, it dropped over 1,100 points. The Nasdaq lost more than 400 in the big sell-off. I'm Dave Anthony, and this is Fox News.
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9: Partly sunny skies, highs in the mid-80s. And Saturday, a little cooler, highs around 80, but we'll see increasing cloud cover with scattered showers and storms likely that'll continue through the end of the weekend. I'm meteorologist Tom Ackerman with your LEX18 Storm Tracker forecast on Lexington's news, traffic, and weather station, 97.3 FM, WVLK.
11: Well, let's see if our temperature has changed. Nope. 62 and beautiful out there. Look at the day, will you? Wow. That's gorgeous. 62, it's just really comfortable, low humidity. Perfect. At your official weather station, 97.3 FM WVLK and also 590 AM WVLK. Now let's check traffic. From the Scheller Automotive Traffic Center, here's MJ.
12: No delays due to collisions. We do have a closure at Lexington Avenue between East High Street and East Maxwell Street. That road is closed for sewer line installation. I'm MJ, and that's your traffic.

0: Today is International Day of Friendship, but more importantly, it's also National Chili Dog Day. Gave us an opportunity to play a little John Mellencamp this morning. That'll stay with you. Yep, so will those hot dogs. Yeah, them chili dogs. They come back and haunt you every now and then. Good morning. Our program is brought to you as a service of Landscaper's Corner, with the largest selection of natural stone at 1305 Old Frankfort Pike, the only location, okay? Because sometimes there are imposters out there of Landscaper's Corner. Glad you're here. Coming up this hour, we will have Emily in here in a few minutes for sports. James Mason, our Kentucky Tech NATO, we shortened him up last Tuesday because I had Senator Rand Paul standing by, but we're going to give him the floor as long as he wants it this morning. And that and more coming up right here at 97.3 FM WVLK, and some good news, too. A few good news stories making the rounds today. Three women in Houston were in a car that flew off an HOV overpass and landed upside down on a freeway. But luckily, they all survived thanks to the help of a bunch of strangers. You know, when something like this happens, it really makes you realize most people are good. There's some bad ones out there, I'll grant you that, but mostly they're good. They were trapped inside this car, so several strangers stopped their cars, ran over to help. Some used sledgehammers, poles, even their bare hands to try to pry the car open. The women were eventually freed by firefighters and taken to the hospital, and all three expected to survive. One of the men who helped save them said everybody did their part. They all shook hands afterwards and then went their separate ways. Nice story. Powerball winner Edwin Castro putting part of his $2 billion jackpot back into his hometown of Altadena. Edwin has spent about $10 million buying 15 lots damaged by the Eaton fire, and he says he plans to build a group of single-family homes for people who want to live in them rather than turn them into rentals. How nice. So far, two homes are already under construction as of May, and Edwin is also donating three properties to a housing foundation. Don't you wish our Powerball jackpot winners were as nice as this guy, Edwin? Mm-hmm. More than 3,000 people in Trinidad and Tobago regained their sight during an amazing 12-day medical mission that provided free eye surgeries. Now, listen to this. They brought in volunteer surgeons who were used as high-volume cataract surgery technique that allows them to perform up to 450 procedures a day. Is that possible? Many of these patients could never have afforded the surgery, so they were truly blessed. 3,000 people. Wow. Okay, now I told you this last hour if you were with us. You know, we had an earthquake here once. I want to say 1980, 1981, right along in there, in Lexington. That's right, right along in there, in Lexington. There we go. Now we got, this is what I'm laughing at what we got online here. Let me go back. Hold on. But anyway, what would you do? Would you know what to do, was my question, if there was an earthquake? Remember all those safety drills that we do in school? Well, most of us don't, because a lot of people say they don't know what they do in a major natural disaster emergency. A poll asked how confident that you'd be, or you'd know what to do, if there was a major earthquake where you live. This is likely inspired by the quake that hit Japan this week. Horrible, horrible earthquake. And only half of us said that we'd be able to handle it. 14% said they'd be very confident that they'd have a plan, and 36% said somewhat confident. The other half, not so much. 14% said they're not at all confident they'd be able to handle it, and 27% said not very confident. They feel like they're not sure. 9% said they're not sure. You know, there's always that 9% that go, oh, no. Anyway, not surprisingly, people out west are more likely to feel confident. Pretty much every area faces a higher risk of some kind of natural disaster, and at times like this, it's a good reminder to prepare for what problems may arise, whether that's emergency kits or organizing resources that you would need to reply in a disaster. Okay? So, think about it. Maybe make yourself a plan. I always heard, go outside. And then I heard, don't go outside if you got an earthquake that's rocking and rolling. The one that we had here back in 80, 81 just lasted for a few seconds, but it was fairly strong, strong enough to knock a couple things off the shelves at our house. And it was strong enough to bring me out of a dead sleep. I was taking a nap. It was on a Sunday afternoon. It shook me right out of bed. But again, it was compared to the real honest to goodness ones, it was just a little flutter. But it was enough to let me know it's not anything I want to do again. Stay with us. We have an update in sports coming up next with Emily Wilhoit.
1: Here's the deal. The government is over $38 trillion in debt, which means the IRS isn't slowing down. And the tax code is complex.
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3: There are lots of things you can measure to get an idea of how healthy you are at any given moment. Temperature, heart rate, blood pressure, just to name a few. But how about how healthy you will be and how long you're likely to live? According to a new study out of the University at Buffalo, two simple strength tests are pretty accurate at predicting longevity in older women. One is hand grip strength, and the other is how quickly people can stand up from a seated position without using their arms. By the way, I remember interviewing former President Jimmy Carter when he was quite old and being really impressed how he just popped out of the chair without using his arms. Not a lot of older people can actually do that. But I think the message here is that maintaining strength as you age is going to help you perform everyday activities, but also help you avoid injury and stay independent. I'm Dr. Sanjay Gupta, helping you live a better life.
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0: We used to have good ones.
9: Where have the good cups gone?
0: I think we're saving the planet. They were styrofoam, but they kept your coffee warm.
9: Yeah, but now we're using twice as many cups, so.
0: Yeah. I can't use two. I know you're bringing me two paper cups because if you've got a full cup of coffee for about 8 seconds, it'll burn your hand.
9: Yeah.
0: These things are so thin.
9: Yeah, yeah.
0: But I can't drink out of the double cup because I slobber all over
9: myself. Oh, you have the facial hair thing going on there.
0: Yeah.
9: Well, we'll not do that anymore.
0: Well, but it's not that I don't appreciate your thought.
9: Thanks.
0: It's a thought that counts, of course. Yeah, how you doing this morning?
9: Little fingers to burn. Good. Yeah. Got the cold coffee going.
0: Yeah. It's just amazing. I'm real spoiled. We had for years. It's amazing how many, cups we've probably consumed over these many years, which are now in a landfill somewhere.
9: Mm-hmm.
0: And these will be too. They just won't take up as much space because they don't keep your coffee warm.
9: No.
0: I'm going to let you do your thing, but we also have something else that we're going to deal with before the hour is over.
9: Okay.
0: And that is 49% of people would rather inherit nothing at all than your junk.
9: My junk?
0: Yeah.
9: Their mother's junk?
0: Your kid or
9: yeah.
0: Whoever.
9: Mm-hmm.
0: They don't want your junk.
9: No, they don't.
0: That's your junk. Isn't that funny?
9: Junk.
0: But we'll talk about that. That's coming up. You ready to do a little sporting stuff?
9: Do it.
0: All right. Here we go.

0: tales from the NFL training camps. To our north, the Bengals rebuilding their defensive front. And then we have Cincinnati star quarterback Joe Burrow noticing an immediate difference in pocket pressure from the team's massive offseason acquisitions, including Pro Bowl defensive tackle Dexter Lawrence II, Jonathan Allen, and edge rusher Boy Mayfield. To our south, the Titans are leaning into their latest hire from the head coach position, previously serving as HC for New York Jets 2021 through 2024. Robert Saleh composed a 20-36 record at the Jets. Tennessee signing him this past January to a 5-year contract to become the 22nd head coach in the franchise history. Saleh currently overseeing a race for QBT between Mitch Trubisky and UK former signal caller Will Levis, who is reporting to camp fully healthy after taking 2025 off for shoulder injury. Levis is receiving extra reps as Trubisky is sidelined at the moment for shoulder tightness. In 2026, the NBA Summer League is wrapped in Las Vegas, just concluding with the Golden State Warriors defeating the Memphis Grizzlies 94-90 for the championship. Golden State's rookie forward Yaxel Lindeborg named summer camp MVP. Former Wildcat sharpshooter Kobe Brea signed a new two-way contract to return to the Phoenix Suns this season, entering the summer league in a slump, bouncing back with a 19.6 three-pointer performance in Las Vegas. Brea was Pope's first NBA draft pick, selected 41st overall in the second round of the 2025 NBA draft by Golden State Warriors, subsequently moving to the Phoenix Suns. The goose was in the house. Jack Goose Givens, considered Kentucky Wildcat royalty, held court from the side court, cheering on La Familia last night, the team advancing to the overall tournament finals, defeating the Kansas alumni team JHX Hoops 78-65 in the alumni championship. They will host the final at historic Memorial Coliseum against the winner of the non-alumni bracket, either Mecca or Davis Steel, this Sunday. Tip is 1 p.m. on Fox. Tickets available at tbthoops.com. The Cincinnati Reds lost 6-1 to the Cleveland Guardians last night, officially dropping the series and losing the 2026 Ohio Cup trophy. Starting pitcher Brady Singer taking the loss, allowing 4 unearned runs over 4.1 innings amidst crucial defensive errors in what may be his final start for Cincinnati ahead of the August 3rd trade deadline. Four-game series begins tonight against the Pittsburgh Pirates at Great American Ballpark. First pitch is 7:10 on our own Reds.tv streaming network, All Things Reds, which hasn't been much this season. I'm Emily Wilhoit. Your sports update on 97.3 FM WVLK.
1: Here's something I don't get. Kentucky Athletics Director named Pete, is it N-O-C-H-T-A, Nochta?
0: No, I don't know.
1: General manager of the Wildcats football program, University of Kentucky, announced yesterday, just one day after Pat Biondo resigned from the same role, and he came with the new coach, with Coach Stein.
0: Yeah, that's a curious thing.
1: Isn't that a curious thing? What, 2 weeks before football season?
0: Hello. And then they said it was something, you know, to do with his personal situation. It wasn't a career move per se.
1: All right.
0: That's what I've read.
1: Well, it's none of my it's none of my business, none but it business. Just seems strange you know, to me. And, if it's something personal going on in his life, some guy maybe an illness in the family or something, you never know.
0: Yeah, stuff happens.
1: Yeah. So, anyway, I promise this is funny. When someone mentions having an inheritance, most people assume it's sexy, like maybe $1 million in the bank, a trust fund. Maybe real estate, maybe a car.
0: I know, that's not
1: boat,
0: bad.
1: Heirlooms.
0: Yeah, material goods.
1: Not
0: an
1: entire house packed ceiling to floor with knickknacks. Loosely sentimental items and plastic containers that they couldn't bear to throw out.
0: Don't have a lid.
1: Tupperware, but you don't have the lids for it. They don't match up. In a new survey, 49% of people said they'd rather inherit nothing than a bunch of crap that they have to deal with.
0: Work.
1: Yeah. Bunch of junk. I mean, what is it? One man's treasure or whatever. 51% would prefer a few select items to receiving everything a loved one owned or during their entire lifetime.
0: That's a lot of junk.
1: Yeah, junk.
0: Yeah.
1: In fact, only 20% said they'd choose to inherit everything if that was an option. Apparently, that's true even if dealing with it all would be a full-time job longer than you'd think. A lot of this stuff comes from experience. 58% of Americans have already had to clear out a relative's home.
0: Mm-hmm.
1: And 50, you have, I bet?
0: Yeah.
1: And 56% say it's harder to grieve when you have to spend weeks sorting through everything they had. Uh-huh. Also, 45% said they're running out of space in their own home as it is. But then, is it difficult when someone has passed, someone's mm-hmm. died,
0: mm-hmm.
1: to get rid of their stuff? I would think it would be easier to get rid of their stuff when they're living. Just help them.
0: Yeah, if they can make determinations right. on what's valuable, what they would really like you to have, and why.
1: And let them throw the crap away.
0: Yeah, that would be the preferable thing, I'd think.
1: Yeah.
0: But yeah.
1: It doesn't work that way a lot of
0: time. No, unfortunately not most of the time.
1: Yeah, most of
0: the time. Yeah.
1: We got an update from Fox News coming up at the bottom of the hour, and right now, let us check Lexington traffic. 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
2: No delays due to collisions. We do have a closure at Lexington Avenue between East High Street and East Maxwell Street. That road is closed for sewer line installation. I'm MJ, and that's your traffic.
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11: A better life with Dr. Sanjay Gupta.
12: How often do you stop to wonder whether you should share something that's revealing, maybe even embarrassing, with a partner, a friend, or even your boss? In her new book called Revealing, The Underrated Power of Oversharing, behavioral scientist Leslie John says doing just that can help you deepen relationships that are vital to your life. We need people to trust us in order to get things like love, friendship, and career success. That's what she told us. When you make yourself vulnerable by revealing something sensitive, it does make other people trust you. In turn, when you ask someone to reveal something about themselves, showing that interest will generally lead someone to like you more. Why? Because people like to be asked about themselves, she says. It also signals that they are discriminating and choosy, but in a good way. I'm Dr. Sanjay Gupta, helping you live a better life.
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1: It's really pretty interesting, I think. And that's all I'm going to tell you because I like to just make you wait. Anyway, the weather couldn't be better, am I right?
0: Oh, it's gorgeous outside. Wake up. Go look.
1: Go look out there. It's gorgeous. And as you say, it's so comfortable. That low humidity is just makes all the difference in the world in how you feel.
0: You can't feel the difference between your air and the skin.
1: Nope. It's just
0: seamless.
1: Yep. Seamless.
0: Yeah.
1: You need to be a forecaster.
0: I do.
1: You know all the words.
0: All right, move over, Bill Meck and Bane Froney.
1: Man, Bane's
0: Patrick, carry on.
1: Bane's doing good. It's 7:30.
14: I'm Gianna Delosi.
15: Will I always hit back?
16: Yes.
15: Pretty much.
16: Yes.
14: President Trump following through on a warning to Iran.
15: U.S. Central Command released a statement saying CENTCOM forces successfully completed a heavy wave of strikes against Iran in response to yesterday's attempted missile attacks on U.S. forces. The strikes aimed to further diminish threats posed by Iran and its proxies to American forces, commercial shipping, and neighboring Gulf countries.
14: Fox's Trey Yangs in Tel Aviv, Senator Rand Paul plans to vote to hold Dr. Anthony Fauci in contempt of Congress after he invoked the Fifth Amendment more than 100 times at a hearing yesterday on COVID origins and pandemic policy.
16: President Biden granted Fauci a preemptive pardon before leaving office, but the pardon only covers what happened before 2025, meaning Fauci could face charges for any perjury committed on Wednesday.
14: And that is Fox's Madeline Rivera. 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
1: We've got sunshine Thursday, highs in the low to mid-80s, high pressure firmly in control. Friday, mostly to partly sunny skies, highs in the mid-80s. And Saturday, a little cooler, highs around 80, but we'll see increasing cloud cover with scattered showers and storms likely that'll continue through the end of the weekend. I'm meteorologist Tom Ackerman with your LEX18 Storm Tracker forecast on Lexington's news, traffic, and weather station, 97.3 FM, WVLK.
17: And right now we have sunny skies, 62 at your official weather station, 97.3 FM and 590 AM. WVLK. Let's check traffic from the Scheller Automotive Traffic Center. Here is MJ.
2: No delays due to collisions. We do have a closure at Lexington Avenue between East High Street and East Maxwell Street. That road is closed for sewer line installation. I'm MJ, and that's your traffic.

0: I like this band, and I don't know why. You like it?
1: Oh, they're bouncy, aren't they?
0: Yeah.
1: Yeah.
0: I like them. It's BTS, which stands for something.
1: Not sure what, but the Korean kids, aren't
0: yeah.
1: they?
0: Yeah.
1: Okay.
0: Yeah. Yeah.
1: They sure can. They've got pipes, you know?
0: They do.
1: Yeah.
0: Well, the Recording Academy recently added a few new categories for the 2027 Grammys, and this includes Best Asian Pop Music Performance,
1: mm-hmm.
0: which recognizes K-pop, J-pop, and C-pop.
1: Okay.
0: I didn't know there was more than one.
1: I didn't either.
0: But anyway, I guess there is. Well, BTS isn't thrilled about it, and all seven members have refused to submit themselves for consideration.
1: Huh. They don't like being pigeonholed as K or P or C
0: I don't know. Yesterday, they all posted a message to their Instagram stories in Korean. And I don't read Korean. Do you know? Can you read Korean?
1: Not as fluently as one might think.
0: If I give it to you, would you check and see? Just kind of look at it a little bit.
1: Wait, let me get my phone.
0: Yeah, right. It translates to, quote, "We have decided not to enter the Grammys this year." I didn't know you had to enter.
1: I guess they nominate you and you can refuse, I suppose.
0: Maybe. I hope music itself can be heard and loved rather than being distinguished by region or language. Recording Academy CEO Harvey Mason Jr. issued a statement saying he was saddened by their decision. Well, I'd be saddened by it. Just check with him. Adding that the new category was created to, quote, "celebrate the depth, diversity, and extraordinary growth of pop artistry coming out of Asia." That seems genuine to
1: yeah.
0: me.
1: Yeah. I don't have a problem yet. I don't know.
0: But I still like that group, BTS. I think they're very good.
1: If I could move rhythmically to that tempo, I would probably love it.
0: I'd probably hurt something.
1: Yeah, I mean.
0: I'd break something. Yeah. 10 best Marvel movies. Are you a Marvel movie person? Yeah.
1: Yes.
0: Okay.
1: I love that.
0: Okay.
1: MCU.
0: Well, we've got our buddy James Mason, and I would guess that James likes Marvel movies too. Would I be right?
2: Oh, absolutely. Yeah.
1: Yay.
0: All right. Well, I'm not going to interrupt you this morning like I did 2 days ago, but when you are finished, and I am not rushing you at all, I appreciated your brief discussion the other day. I just had a U.S. senator waiting to talk, you know.
2: Yeah, that's a big deal, though.
0: Anyway, what do you want to talk about this morning, James?
2: Well, so we all are living now in the age of AI, and it's in everything.
0: Right.
2: And so there are some ways it's being used, which, you know, it's already causing issues. And there was a story earlier this year about a place in San Francisco. It's called the Grind and Unwind Cafe, and they had used AI to generate images of their food. And they put them outside, and people were, like, so mad about it that it became, like, this viral thing, and everybody was hating on this restaurant for using AI to generate the images of the food.
0: Why?
2: And
0: well,
2: there is actually, like, in America, there are laws against that sort of thing, and it's especially with food, and so it is something where it's like you can violate the regulations that the FTC has by showing food that doesn't look like what you're actually providing.
0: I see.
2: Now, are those ever enforced? No. It's like, you know, it's a regulation, it's a law, whatever you want to call it. Like, I don't know exactly which one it is, to tell you the truth, but they don't really get enforced anyway. But it is false advertising, and some states do take that sort of thing seriously. And like California right now is fighting against real estate agents using AI to make a house look better, or the furniture in the house to make it, you know, like they're like, oh, well, that's really ugly in this room, so I'm going to take it out. And then people come in, they see, like, oh, well, like, this doesn't look anything like the pictures online.
0: Oh.
2: And so you have where, California is already starting that, where I don't know that they've put anything in place yet, but they are making, especially against real estate agents and realtors, that they cannot use AI to generate images of property and, you know, to improve it or make things, because there are people that are already complaining about the fact that it makes rooms look bigger and more light and things like that. So all these things that AI can do with the images is really causing a lot of issues and has caused so many issues with businesses. And the place in the world where they are acting against it most successfully and most aggressively is actually China. In China, they've been really cracking down on places. Like, there was a restaurant in China that put an image of their dining room on their website, their site that they were using for people ordering food online.
0: Yeah.
2: They put an image of their dining room. Well, they don't have a dining room. They're just a pickup only place, and so you can't eat there.
0: That's a little misleading.
2: And so they got in trouble, like, because the China is actually cracking down. Like, they also, there was a clothing company in China that they had real product photos that were generated by AI, and they didn't have some of the clothing that they were showing. And so they also got in big time trouble. And this has caused, I mean, China has actually had some landmark cases with the AI stuff that they're making companies more responsible for their use of AI than other places are now. Like, the EU is doing well on that, but they put things on hold. And China seems like that they're finally, like, somewhere in the world, a big country that everyone takes notice of, where they are fining people for doing things and making companies responsible to make them more responsible using their AI, especially with images and things like that. But the thing that is, I'm just saying, watch out for the images whenever you're buying stuff, especially if you're buying from somebody that, you know, Marketplace, Facebook Marketplace, Craigslist, things like that, eBay. Watch out for the images, and they might be AI generated, and you might not be getting what you think. One other way that's being used that I found that was interesting to me is that sellers on Amazon are selling products, people are getting the products, and then they're sending pictures saying, hey, this was damaged. The picture is the product, and they've AI generated damage. And they're sending it to the seller. And a lot of times, and we've all seen this where on Amazon, the sellers, if it's not something that's very expensive, they're like, well, just keep it and you don't have to send it back. If it's broken, we'll just give you your money back. So all kinds of places are being scammed by AI images where people are making it appear like that they've been broken in shipping or whatever, which is causing, you know, people to do claims against their shipping providers. So it's become where lots of people are scamming, of course, and AI images is this new way

0: Hi. And they are Spider-Man. Well, I'm shocked Spider-Man's in there. Spider-Man Brand New Day. That was 2026, so that's this year. Spider-Man Far From Home, 2019. And Guardians of the Galaxy.
1: Yes.
0: 2014. Part of the three-way tie for number eight.
1: Okay. Respect.
0: Yes, sir.
2: Oh, I was just going to nerd it out as much as possible.
0: Please.
1: Please.
2: I believe that Far From Home is technically not a Marvel movie.
0: Ah.
1: Interesting.
2: I think that's a Sony still. I think Sony still owned Spider-Man at that point.
0: It's also worth noting that the Spider-Man Brand New Day rating is likely to change because it's new. And as of last night, it was at 91%. And just a bit below that before you can always, of course, go online and find out. Or use AI. Okay. Two-way tie for sixth is between Spider-Man Homecoming 2017, Shang-Chi, and The Legend of the Ten Rings. You guys know that one? 2021? Yeah.
1: Can't nerd out that hard. Not over here.
2: Yeah.
0: Number two-way tie for fourth, Spider-Man No Way Home 2021. And Thor, what is it?
1: Ragnarok.
0: Yeah. 2017.
2: Yeah. I'm with that one. Yeah.
0: You know that one.
2: Maybe.
1: Yeah. Old Norse legend. Maybe. Yeah. What are you laughing at me for?
0: Does Pat like them too?
1: He hates them.
0: Hates them.
1: Yeah. Passionately hates.
0: Does he go with you though?
1: Well, he's been to Spider-Man.
0: Okay.
1: Yeah.
0: Which one?
1: Yeah. No Way Home.
0: Oh, okay.
1: Yeah.
0: So here we go. Number two-way tie. Mm-hmm. Iron Man.
1: There you go.
0: 2008. Mm-hmm. Avengers Endgame, 2019.
2: Oh, man. Yeah. Mm-hmm.
0: Number one.
2: Yeah.
0: All right. Take a guess. You first, Emily.
1: It's going to be Iron Man? The first Iron Man? Or did we already cover that?
0: Covered that. It's a two-way tie for a second.
1: For a second.
0: Mm. What do you think is number one?
1: Number one. Avengers? Doctor Who. Not Doctor Who. I don't know.
0: All right. Well, you say, Jan. You like my buzzer?
1: Yeah.
0: Yeah.
2: Well, yeah.
1: Doctor Strange.
2: I would have thought Avengers Endgame.
0: Yeah.
2: And there's two movies there.
0: Yeah.
2: And so Infinity War. I'll say Avengers Infinity War.
0: What it really was, with 96% of the vote, I'll give you a clue. It was in 2018 release date.
2: Captain America.
0: Black Panther.
1: Black Panther, of course. Yeah. Why did we ever look back? Panther, that's terrible.
0: Is that good with
1: that?
0: It's a
1: great
0: one,
1: yeah.
0: You good with that?
2: Yeah, it's a good movie. I wouldn't put it as number one in my list, but yeah, it's a great good movie.
0: All right, brother. Hey, you have a good weekend, okay? We appreciate
2: Thank
0: it.
2: Thank you. Dude.
0: All right. And, while I'm playing music here, it just felt like it. What else we got coming? Oh, we're going to talk to Jamie, and Jamie may have an opinion on
1: the MCU.
0: Oh, yeah, maybe. Yeah.
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0: I would recommend them highly. They go out of their way on a personal level.
2: A Better Life with Dr. Sanjay Gupta.
3: If I were to ask you what makes for a good night's sleep, you'd probably say a dark, quiet room, not too many things on your mind. But every night when you go to get some Z's, how often do you really think about the temperature in your bedroom? Temperature may be one of the most underappreciated factors in sleep. That's according to the Senior Vice President of Research and Scientific Affairs at the National Sleep Foundation. We often hear about lights and screens and stress, but even modest changes in temperature and airflow can influence both how quickly you fall asleep and how deeply you stay asleep. Most experts will recommend a room temperature of 60 to 67 degrees Fahrenheit. You might also experiment with your sheets and what you actually wear to bed. Play around a bit and see what improves your sleep. 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I'm Dr. Sanjay Gupta, helping you live a better life.
4: 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The Gabe Brewer Jr. Course at Picadome is an old-style course with small undulating greens and tree-lined fairways. 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Meadowbrook Golf Course is Lexington's only short course with small sloping greens and elevation changes that'll help sharpen the skills of the best golfers, and the short distances are great for those new to the game. It's time to tee it up and have some fun. 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The G&J Pepsi Cumulus Golf Cart on sale at this station's website August 14th at 8:40 a.m.
5: In trouble for this with the Yankee Candle Company, but I'm pretty sure nobody over there listens. They're too strong.
6: Agreed.
5: Do you agree with that, Jamie Campbell?
7: Oh, I'm a candle girl through and through. Like, I pick the candles for the season and set the mood accordingly. So, I hear what you're saying, but I love how strong it is.
5: You do? You don't mind? Okay, well, that's good. That's fine. Now, tell me about, see, I'm behind the times. I'm way behind the times because Emily knew all about this. OBC Kitchen?
7: Yes, I went for dinner the other night because they are part of Restaurant Week.
5: Okay.
7: And had the menu that they offer for Restaurant Week. It's a special menu just for that. But we went off the Restaurant Week menu and also added an extra appetizer, and we got the bacon in a glass, and it's applewood smoked bacon with honey bourbon sugar glaze, and then they serve it with a peanut butter dipping sauce. So you have this incredible bacon, and then you dip it in this warm peanut butter sauce, and oh my goodness, I've never tasted anything like it. It is absolutely magical.
5: Dang, I never thought of putting bacon with peanut butter, but that would work.
7: It does.
5: Yeah.
7: It does.
5: And it comes in a glass?
7: Uh-huh. It is so delicious.
6: You think she likes it a little bit.
7: I can taste it. I can
6: smell it from here.
5: Did you know
7: with bacon, right?
5: Elvis insisted on always having a big brandy snifter sitting up on the piano when he played Full of Bacon. And I always wondered what the keys of that piano looked like.
6: How could he even play them?
5: Yeah, baby, I hold them.
7: I think he might have been onto something there.
5: Yeah, it might have been. Really. Personal items belonging to KFC founder Colonel Sanders went up for auction. The new owners should keep in mind that Sanders touched everything after he licked his fingers. Just saying.
6: His DNA's all over that stuff.
5: And if you purchase three of his pieces, you also get mashed potatoes and a biscuit. Just letting you know. Just letting you know. Okay, let's talk. Let's get down to brass tacks here. What's going on at Seaworth?
7: So we have all kinds of used things, and so today we'll feature a deli case. It's a used deli case. One side is refrigerated, another side is dry. It's manufactured by the company Federal. It has 120 volts. It's single phase. We have a 30-day parts warranty, and it's $3,995.
5: Is that, see, I don't know. Is that a real good price?
7: I assume
5: it is, or you wouldn't be talking about it.
7: Everything's good from Seaworth.
5: Of course. Well, not only that, though. I mean, the service is what makes you guys different. The equipment's great, but the service is unbelievable.
7: The service and the knowledge, yes.
5: Yeah, and the knowledge, right. 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Oh, can't even imagine. But then you guys are there, you know, to rescue people.
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5: 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Now, what about that position that's still open that you've been looking to fill?
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5: Hope you have a wonderful weekend. Thank you.
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5: 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Here is MJ.
6: No delays due to collisions. We do have a closure at Cherry Bark Drive between Southland Drive and Rosemont Garden. That road is closed through traffic for major utility work. I'm MJ, and that's your traffic.
8: 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It's finding
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5: Phil, you know about the Bo story? 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
6: You know about it? 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
5: I don't know if that's
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5: we'll find out.
6: Okay.
5: But it might be, so let's don't say. I don't want to make Bo bad at me. But he's coming up next hour, right?
17: Jack Patty here. You know what drives me nuts? Hearing from people who were told they need a new HVAC system when they probably do.
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9: Should you still work out when you're injured, or should you take it easy? 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I'm Dr. Sanjay Gupta, helping you live a better life.
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5: It's what President Trump warned he'd do. I'm Dave Anthony, Fox News, hitting Iran with another night of bombing.
19: You know, we got to smack them a little bit.
5: He also had warned that Iran would take a beating for trying to attack a base in Jordan, and U.S. Central Command says they completed a heavy wave of strikes. Fox's Peter Ducey reports from the White House.
20: The president has been presented an option by the head of CENTCOM to go big and escalate strikes, according to the Wall Street Journal. The idea behind Admiral Brad Cooper's high-end option is to go beyond the smaller retaliatory airstrikes that have done little to deter Tehran from threatening ships in the Strait of Hormuz and lobbing missiles at American forces in the region by sharply escalating the war.
5: Speaking of escalating, China may get involved, according to Reuters.
21: The Chinese company that is reportedly going to provide Iran with at least 400 shoulder-fired missiles over land. And these are missiles, manpads, that are used to shoot down helicopters and jets. The same type of missile that shot down that U.S. plane earlier this year over southwestern Iran.
5: Fox's Trey Yingston, Tel Aviv. Iran has targeted more ships in the Strait of Hormuz, and two natural gas sites were hit by drones off the Egyptian coast. But oil prices are down a bit this morning. We also, later this hour, are going to get another inflation update, but it's for June when oil and gas prices have been falling. They have recently risen back up. A vote was planned today in the Senate, and it's been postponed. As two Republicans who fell out of favor with President Trump voiced concerns about the acting attorney general.
22: Republicans John Cornyn and Tom Tillis say they want more assurances about President Trump's settlement with the IRS before voting to advance Todd Blanche's nomination out of the Judiciary Committee to a full Senate confirmation vote. The president dropped a $10 billion lawsuit over leaked tax returns in exchange for a later scrap plan to compensate people claiming political prosecution and ending existing Trump family tax audits. Blanche signed off on the deal as acting attorney general.
5: That's Fox's Chris Foster. 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
3: A Senate committee plans a vote next week to consider a resolution to hold Dr. Anthony Fauci in contempt of Congress, wanting to refer a potential criminal case against the ex-presidential COVID advisor to the Justice Department following a tense hearing when Fauci refused to testify, saying at the start the committee chair, Rand Paul, was obsessed with prosecuting him and
4: his publicly releasing my unredacted personal diary aimed at embarrassing and intimidating me.
7: Dr. Anthony Fauci declined to answer questions as he was grilled by Republicans for his handling of the COVID-19 pandemic.
4: I respectfully declined to answer based upon my rights under the Fifth Amendment to the Constitution.
7: The hearing led by Senator Rand Paul, who subpoenaed Fauci, accusing him of lying about the origins of COVID, saying it came from a Chinese lab that he says Fauci funded.
4: Ask forgiveness and pledge to help our government devise safeguards so a man-made epidemic never happens again.
7: Democrats defending Fauci, saying there's no evidence supporting allegations that Fauci intentionally misled Congress or funded prohibited research that caused the pandemic. Jeff Manasso, Fox News.
3: It is sentencing day for Colin Gray in Georgia, the father convicted of murder and manslaughter for giving his son the gun that was used in a 2024 school shooting that left four people dead. Colt Gray got a life sentence on Tuesday in court in New York.
8: A jury finding Hadi Mattar guilty on all counts, including engaging in an act of transnational terrorism in the 2022 stabbing of author Salman Rushdie. The 28-year-old is already serving a 25-year prison sentence, convicted in New York for attempted murder in the attack. He faces a potential life sentence with the federal conviction. Prosecutors allege Mattar was motivated by an Iranian leader's call for Rushdie's death over controversy sparked by his 1988 book, The Satanic Verses. Kristen Goodwin, Fox News.
3: On Wall Street, stock futures are rising. I'm Dave Anthony. This is Fox News.
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2: A better life with Dr. Sanjay Gupta.
27: They say consistency is key, but sometimes you just gotta switch it up. A new study out of Harvard School of Public Health found that varying your exercise routine could add years to your life. What exercise someone did didn't matter much. What did matter was that all the exercises together worked all the muscle groups in their body. Now, an added benefit to changing things up is it can help you push through the plateau effect. That's when your body gets so efficient at doing something that you actually stop getting better at it. And we know from previous research that specializing in any one sport at a young age can make someone actually more prone to injury. And as experts we talk to point out, even elite athletes switch up things with their workouts, making sure to target strength, cardio, flexibility, balance, and doing that every single week. I'm Dr. Sanjay Gupta, helping you live a better life.
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3: Partly sunny skies, highs in the mid-80s. And Saturday, a little cooler, highs around 80, but we'll see increasing cloud cover with scattered showers and storms likely that'll continue through the end of the weekend. I'm meteorologist Tom Ackerman with your LEX18 Storm Tracker forecast on Lexington's news, traffic, and weather station, 97.3 FM, WVLK.
5: And right now we have absolutely beautiful skies. 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
5: 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Now let us check Lexington traffic from the Scheller Automotive Traffic Center. Once again, here's MJ.
9: No delays due to collisions. Traffic is starting to pick up in all the normal areas. We do have a closure at Longview Drive between Clays Mill Road and Harrodsburg Road. You've got one line blocked there for waterline work. I'm MJ, and that's your traffic.

0: right, I got a little story here this morning to tell you. Shania Twain, or as Earl Fitz called her, Shania Twain, says if she were to write that don't impress me much, rewrite it today, she would name drop more people like Harry Styles.
1: Oh, yeah?
0: Yeah. And no, she wouldn't take out Brad Pitt's name. Well, I wouldn't blame her for that. But that would be kind of fun, you know, dropping in these know-it-alls.
1: Yeah, current big movers
0: current
1: and shakers. Know-it-alls.
0: Yeah, exactly. Today is National Chili Dog Day and National Cheesecake Day. I don't kind of recommend them together.
1: That sounds like an all-nighter at the visiting the toilet.
0: Yeah, you might be, might end up there.
1: Yeah.
0: Good morning. 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We're glad you're here. We've got Bo coming up in about 10 minutes. And then later in the hour, Jonathan Savage. Boy, Jonathan's got an assignment today. Jonathan is in London. And his story is 2025 was the deadliest year for Jews living outside Israel in more than three decades. Boy, that'll sober you up. I want to hear about that, and we will. And then 9 to 10 this morning, our first segment is with Dan Kett, a good friend of mine, has a wonderful affinity, kind of a PR firm, and also does a lot of, you know, bringing in guests that we have on the show and what have you. And we also have Keith Yarber from Thompson Lex. Keith used to be the GM out at Double Q.
1: Mm-hmm.
0: And you see him everywhere you go. He's always at all the events because of his connection and ownership of I think he still owns Thompson Louisville, too, if I'm not mistaken.
1: Really?
0: Yeah.
1: Oh.
0: But anyway, those two guys are going to be with us from 9 to 9:30, and they're going to be talking about a salute of a local guy, and I'm going to wait and let them unveil that. It's a special guy that's done a lot of good stuff, and it's called 100 Good Men of Lexington. I will ask if there is a female counterpart to that 100 Good Women, because about everybody that runs this town is female. So, but anyway, I'll get to the bottom of how that happened. It sounds like something that's been around a long time.
1: Uh-huh.
0: And maybe they allow women. These days. I don't know.
1: Yeah, they
0: we'll
1: might
0: evolve
1: some.
0: And then Chuck McKee will tell you what it is worth, whatever it is, sometime between now and 9:30. Send us a photograph if you've got something that you think might be of value. He has, over the years, auctioned it, seen it, researched it. With very few exceptions. He's really incredible. So it's 859-253-5959. That is our Stuttgart Motors text line, and please send us a picture, because that will make it easier for him to figure out what you got and what it's worth. Whew!
1: That's a lot.
0: That's a lot.
1: Jam-packed today, Jack Daddy.
0: Mm-hmm.
1: Yeah.
0: Okay, BuzzFeed just asked older adults, that would be me, what everyday inconvenience from the past would frustrate people today. And it's pretty interesting. It goes to show just how much technology has changed our lives. Mm-hmm. But we don't think about it because it happens very slowly over a long period of time.
1: Yeah.
0: Number one, annoying things to people today, you know, waiting by the phone for a call.
1: I know. I was like,
0: can you imagine doing that?
1: I can't even, I don't remember. That was a thing. Yes, you had to do that. If you're going to miss an important phone call, you couldn't go anywhere.
0: Yeah, pre-cell phones.
1: Yeah, you had to be in a radius where you could hear it.
0: Yeah, and then, of course, when they came out with phones you could at least walk around in your house with.
1: Uh-huh.
0: But originally, you had to stand in a certain place.
1: Yeah.
0: Because it was a...
1: But then even if you had the phone where you could walk around, you'd put it somewhere. You wouldn't know where it was.
0: Then you
1: and
0: couldn't
1: it was ringing
0: find it.
1: And ringing and you couldn't
0: and
1: get it.
0: And you're waiting for a call and you're going, where's the damn phone? Yeah, I mean, that would really annoy people unless someone was using a dial-up internet. And you know, you'd be in bad shape, too. Writing everything down by hand. I still do that sometimes.
1: That.
0: Do you?
1: Mm-hmm.
0: Before smartphones, if you wanted to remember something, you had to write it down. Recipes, directions.
1: Yeah,
0: people don't know how to give directions anymore.
1: I find if I write it down, I remember it. But I mean, if I dump it into my phone, then I'd like forget it's there.
0: Yeah.
1: Unless my phone comes, you know, correct with the reminders and all that stuff.
0: But
1: I don't have to set those up.
0: We had one phone. I don't know why we only had one phone, and it had gone down on us.
1: Mm-hmm.
0: And didn't have a charger. And so we were in West Virginia, and we just had to ask which direction was west.
1: Uh-huh.
0: Because that's where we wanted to go.
1: Yeah.
0: And we knew the road we wanted to be on,
1: yeah.
0: But it was kind of confusing, and we didn't know whether we went right or left.
1: Yeah.
0: And her answer was, don't you have a GPS? And we said, yeah, but it's not charged. You want to bring it in? I've got a charger. Okay. No, not really. Could you tell us west?
1: Uh-huh.
0: Point us to the direction. She couldn't do it.
1: You're at the gas station or someplace
0: at a restaurant.
1: Okay.
0: Yeah. No, I didn't know what west was.
1: Which way's the sun?
0: There you go.
1: But
0: it was nighttime.
1: Sun? Oh,
0: yeah.
1: Was it?
0: Yeah.
1: Okay. Never mind.
0: Nighttime. Okay. So writing everything down by hand. So researching at a library. If you didn't have an answer to something, you better have some encyclopedia. My mother sold world book encyclopedias.
1: So wow.
0: We were partial to those over Britannica.
1: And you had to know your way around a Dewey Decimal System.
0: Yes. To go to the library.
1: Yeah.
0: Mm-hmm. Hunting down a payphone. Need to call someone. Need to call home. Where's the payphone?
1: Nearest payphone.
0: Yeah.
1: And you had to ask where that was.
0: Yeah.
1: You stop
0: Is there
1: and ask.
0: Phone around here somewhere? And then you had to have the right coinage.
1: Uh-huh.
0: It was used to be a dime, and then it went up to a quarter. Finding out about snow days. That's what we did. We had everybody in Lexington. This was before my time. Artie Kay was the morning host here. And the main thing he did, he was good, but the main thing he did is on snow days, he didn't do anything but that. So every kid in Lexington tuned into Artie.
1: Oh, sure.
0: And Artie talked to all the superintendents. And he always said, let's get the word from Mr. Bird. Mr. Bird was the guy in Anderson County. And I still remember that. We're going to get the word from Mr. Bird. Sharing a party line. We had one. Did you ever?
1: No.
0: Pick the phone up and somebody's on there having a conversation?
1: Not at our house.
0: Mm, that was a while back. Yes, yeah, several houses used to share the same phone line. And if someone was on the line, other families could actually pick up and freely listen.
1: Yeah.
0: If you
1: what about the
0: to.
1: Privacy, right to privacy in that scenario?
0: Yeah.
1: Didn't exist.
0: And using a manual typewriter. Oh, yeah.
1: Ooh, I can still hear and feel that electric typewriter underneath
0: my
1: hand.
0: I'm not talking electric, manual.
1: Manual even. Oh, my gosh.
0: Yeah.
1: That's more.
0: Ernest Hemingway. Now, we had one at home, and I used to like to just mess around with it.
1: Yeah, you just get in a rhythm with the clicking and the thing and the weights of your fingers and...
0: Yep.
1: Kind of meditative.
0: Like, I miss the good old
1: days. Those were the good old days.
0: They were, sort of, I guess. Depending on how you look at it. All right, here's the weather. And Bo is next. Sunny today in 84, clear tonight in 63, sunny tomorrow in 87, Saturday, slight chance of showers, 80, Sunday, chance of showers, a little more chance of showers, 81, 60%. Monday, 30%, 84, and Tuesday, 40% chance of rain, and 86. And right now, we are at 65. So we have come up 3 degrees, as it should be. At your official weather station, 97.3 FM, WVLK, and 5:30 AM. Let's check traffic from the Scheller Automotive Traffic Center. Once again, here is MJ.
2: No delays due to collisions. Traffic is starting to pick up in all the normal areas. We do have a closure at Longview Drive between Clays Mill Road and Harrodsburg Road. You've got one line blocked there for waterline work. I'm MJ, and that's your traffic.
3: Here's the deal. The government is over $38 trillion in debt, which means the IRS isn't slowing down, and the tax code is complex.
4: A better life with Dr. Sanjay Gupta.
5: There are lots of things you can measure to get an idea of how healthy you are at any given moment. Temperature, heart rate, blood pressure, just to name a few. But how about how healthy you will be and how long you're likely to live? According to a new study out of the University at Buffalo, two simple strength tests are pretty accurate at predicting longevity in older women. One is hand grip strength, and the other is how quickly people can stand up from a seated position without using their arms. By the way, I remember interviewing former President Jimmy Carter when he was quite old and being really impressed how he just popped out of the chair without using his arms. Not a lot of older people can actually do that. But I think the message here is that maintaining strength as you age is going to help you perform everyday activities, but also help you avoid injury and stay independent. I'm Dr. Sanjay Gupta, helping you live a better life.
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23: Is pressuring the Senate to pass nationwide daylight saving time legislation. It's called the Sunshine Protection Act. We now are in charge of the sun. Should they do it? That's the question. 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You can tune in for the results with Cruiser and Crew 3-6. Yesterday, do you have a lot of faith in the FDA and that they might get to the bottom of this cyclospora infestation, be up to conquering other medical challenges? Little or no faith. Number one answer, 43%. Number two, fair to middling, not total faith or confidence. 16% said, yes, I have faith in the FDA. I do have faith in Bo Spicer, and he is sponsored by Landscaper's Corner with the largest selection of natural stone at the one and only Landscaper's Corner location at 1305 Old Frankfort Pike. How about you, Bo?
24: How's it going, Jack?
23: I'm doing good, man. So you're going to be here through Monday, and then we're not going to have you for 2 weeks.
24: Yep, somewhere around in there. I forget exactly how many days. I am a jet setter nowadays, so, you know, you gotta do that jet and set. And so that's what I'm going to be doing. I got a little trip that I'm taking for myself. This is, everybody who follows me on social media, they already know, but, this is a year that, 10 years in paid the business off and everything.
23: Made Louis Hellenmeyer a richer man.
24: That's right. That's right. And, he probably needed the help. I don't know.
2: He's in the poorhouse before you showed up.
23: That's right. Yeah, he and his family have moved. So you're gonna scale Mount Everest, right?
24: Yeah, well, close. close. I am going to do a coast-to-coast trip through Ireland. And so I know this sounds crazy, but it's probably the most Bo thing I could do.
23: Yeah.
24: Is I'm land. I have a backpack. I'm only taking a backpack. And I pick up a bicycle. And a tent, and that's it.
23: That's what you're going to do, 14 days.
24: Well, so the beginning half, yes. I do have a little Airbnb because I've got a fishing trip that I'm going to do with a buddy I know over there, and going to visit a distillery, and hopefully that's a story for when I get back. So I'm going to spend half the time in biking and camping through Ireland from Dublin to Limerick, and then the other half is going to be adventuring in South County Cork. So I'm excited.
23: You are going to love it. It's beautiful. You've got number one, you're in obviously a lot better shape than I am. I couldn't physically do it, but even if I could physically do it, it would scare the bejeebers out of me just the thought of going over there by myself. But you like getting away and kind of doing your own thing, don't you?
24: Yeah. So my rule on life is this: is I don't do trips, I don't do vacations, I do adventures.
23: Okay.
2: Good attitude.
23: Well, it is good attitude. Here's a question for you: do you have connection to get pawpaw trees or pawpaw seeds, or is that something that a person would just have to try to find in the wild?
24: So pawpaw trees, there is a commercial leg of those that have been available for a few years now. The KSU University, it's one of the things they're doing horticulturally, is they're trying to work through and commercialized pawpaws. So those have slowly started hitting the market. That being said, I've only seen them locally twice in, 20 years.
23: Really?
24: Yeah, it's probably easier to get the seeds. The seeds, I'll have a bunch of them come September.
23: Well, you really? No kidding.
24: Oh, yeah. Every year, yeah. I just give them to people. Just reach out to me. I'll get you some.
23: Okay. That's nice.
24: You need to put them in the crisper throughout the entire winter and plant them up in about February. You have to mimic winter for them or they do not work.
23: Okay. So, that's interesting.
24: You got to mimic the winter.
23: All right, brother. Well, I'm going to let you go, and I'm excited about your trip. I can't wait to hear about it, but we have still a few more days before you go. But you are quite the traveling man.
24: How's it going, Jack?
23: You too, man. And we got an update from Fox coming up next.
3: The market is constantly changing. The Marketplace Minute keeps you up to date 1 minute at a time when you're just waking up.
4: Alexa. A better life with Dr. Sanjay Gupta.
5: How often do you stop to wonder whether you should share something that's revealing, maybe even embarrassing, with a partner, a friend, or even your boss? In her new book called Revealing, The Underrated Power of Oversharing, behavioral scientist Leslie John says doing just that can help you deepen relationships that are vital to your life. We need people to trust us in order to get things like love, friendship, and career success. That's what she told us. When you make yourself vulnerable by revealing something sensitive, it does make other people trust you. In turn, when you ask someone to reveal something about themselves, showing that interest will generally lead someone to like you more. Why? Because people like to be asked about themselves, she says. It also signals that they are discriminating and choosy, but in a good way. I'm Dr. Sanjay Gupta, helping you live a better life.
7: To Iran.
8: The president has been presented an option by the head of CENTCOM to go big and escalate strikes, according to the Wall Street Journal. The idea behind Admiral Brad Cooper's high-end option is to go beyond the smaller retaliatory airstrikes that have done little to deter Tehran from threatening ships in the Strait of Hormuz.
25: Fox's Peter Ducey at the White House. U.S. forces unleash heavy airstrikes against Iran, targeting IRGC military command centers, plus drone and missile facilities. Republican Senator John Cornyn and Tom Tillis stand in the way of advancing Todd Blanche's nomination to become the full-time U.S. Attorney General out of the Judiciary Committee to a full Senate confirmation vote. The pair want concessions regarding the Trump IRS settlement. 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
26: We've got sunshine Thursday, highs in the low to mid-80s, high pressure firmly in control. Friday, mostly to partly sunny skies, highs in the mid-80s. And Saturday, a little cooler, highs around 80, but we'll see increasing cloud cover with scattered showers and storms likely that'll continue through the end of the weekend. I'm meteorologist Tom Ackerman with your LEX18 Storm Tracker forecast on Lexington's news, traffic, and weather station, 97.3 FM, WVLK.
23: Barron 65 at your official weather station. And right now, let's check traffic. From the Scheller Automotive Traffic Center, once again, here's MJ.
2: No delays due to collisions. Traffic is starting to pick up in all the normal areas. We do have a closure at Longview Drive between Clays Mill Road and Harrodsburg Road. You've got one line blocked there for water line work. I'm MJ, and that's your traffic. Rolling.

0: on, hit 'em up, move 'em on, hit 'em up,
1: get around,
0: cut
1: 'em
0: out,
1: ride 'em
0: in,
1: ride
0: 'em, cut 'em out, cut 'em out,
2: ride 'em in, ride.
3: Okay, the prices of ranches in the United States have increased 112% in the last 10 years. Regular homes, 62%, I think, percent. But ranches, 112%. An economist says it's all thanks to Taylor Sheridan's shows like Yellowstone.
4: Yep, we're very culturally led people.
3: We are.
4: Pop culture, baby.
3: Mm-hmm.
4: I want to be the next Kevin Costner.
3: Yeah, who doesn't?
4: Or Lori or whatever that
3: daughter's
4: name is.
3: We've been exposed to ranch life.
4: Mm-hmm.
3: Because this show and others like it,
4: mm-hmm.
3: versus always copycats.
4: Yeah.
3: But we were exposed to it with Rawhide. And
4: I know.
3: Back in the 60s, almost every show was a cop show or a cowboy show.
4: Right.
3: 90%.
4: Uh-huh. And what was that movie with Billy Crystal? And they went on a ranch adventure. And he found his joy.
3: Yeah.
4: He found his one thing. All you need in life is one thing.
3: I like Billy Crystal.
4: I do, too.
3: I think
4: he's
3: funny.
4: Can't remember the name of that movie, though.
3: I can't either. I know what you're talking about, though.
4: Yeah.
3: National Chili Dog Day today. Rawhide. the good doctor, Ashley Keith,
4: yeah,
3: went to Auburn, which is most of the people around here his age or older went to Auburn because it was the closest veterinary school and the best.
4: Okay.
3: For sure in the Southeast.
4: Yeah.
3: But he said for some reason, part of their training, he told me this last time he was here, they went to like a meat plant.
4: Oh, a slaughterhouse.
3: Yeah. Well, it wasn't a slaughterhouse.
4: No?
3: It was when you're getting into your blowny stages.
4: Oh.
3: Hot dog making.
4: Okay.
3: And I was telling Julie, and she said, why? And I said, well, you know, I'm not sure. But some of those vets were going to be farm vets taking care, but I don't know really what that had to do. But anyway, he said, I was glad that I went. I said, you were?
4: Because.
3: I don't know. Maybe they were giving out free samples.
4: He was hungry.
3: He said,
4: I was glad that I went.
3: He didn't say this, but he said, I thought it. He implied,
4: mm-hmm.
3: if you ever see him make a hot dog,
4: you'll never eat
3: a hot dog. Okay. I'm just going to go continue to be ignorant.
4: Blissfully ignorant, enjoying that Wrigley's Field.
3: Pass me another dog.
4: Yeah, buddy. Take me out to the ballpark.
3: I'll tell you off the air what he said, but I'm not going to tell you on the air what he said. All right, how about, I know you haven't been a single, nor have I for a while, so dating is it's a little bit in the rear window or the rear view mirror for us. But as if dating wasn't frustrating enough for busy single people, another exciting Catch-22 has entered the chat. Would you like to be single today?
4: Hell no.
3: Yeah, with all the technology.
4: Okay, here's the thing.
3: Yeah.
4: I wouldn't want to be dating. I don't think I'd
3: want to be. That's what I mean, dating.
4: Yeah,
3: looking for somebody.
4: No.
3: Oh, my goodness.
4: No, that'd be
3: rough. Because you know that, first of all, look at their picture. And then imagine somebody 30 pounds heavier with wrinkles.
4: Right.
3: And not that much hair.
4: You're accurate.
3: And there you go. Yeah. New York Post says there's an emerging turnoff for some people having roommates. It's not a lack of privacy, dealing with all the shared stuff, or even the home being harder to clean and maintain with others involved. But it's because living on your own means you probably have life under control, you're independent financially,
4: mm-hmm.
3: and most importantly, you'd have a clearer path to moving into a new place with this person, should it work out. So, yeah, people are already screening based on who they can buy a house with.
4: Okay, that makes all kinds of sense, actually.
3: That's
4: a smart, way to go about ciphering out who's worth it. Who is it?
3: Well, remember when it was good enough that you weren't living with your parents? Now you can't be living with anybody. Well, having to pay full price for everything, rentals, the rent, the utilities, the streaming, even food,
4: mm-hmm.
3: you get to share it all.
4: Yeah, and then you have to put up with this person you didn't sign on for.
3: Right.
4: Who is the roommate who's always kind of just hanging around. You know, that's kind of creepy.
3: It's a little bit creepy.
4: Yeah.
3: Plus, they're funny. For what it's worth, it sounds like they were mainly talking about single women's deal breakers for men in their 30s. But they also are talking about urban singles who are living in expensive places like L.A. and New York City. On top of that, there aren't any new surveys on the cost of dating these days, even if you aren't living on your own. 25% of Americans said they believe their financial situation has prevented them from finding true love. Gen Zers were more likely to say that than boomers. Get out more.
4: Okay, there's other things to do besides go to a big fancy restaurant
3: yeah.
4: and go see like a hugely, vastly expensive show that's way out of your
3: yeah,
4: monthly budget.
3: If you've got a hobby, go take
4: volunteer.
3: A class or take a class.
4: Yeah.
3: You'll meet people that have the same interest.
4: Hello.
3: Yeah. Since we're so smart, why aren't we rich?
4: I don't know.
3: And the estimated salary that it takes for true love, 106 grand.
4: Okay, for you to be a contender.
3: Mm-hmm. Could have been a contender. 50% of people would like to go on more dates, but they don't have the budget for it. And 52% said concerns about affordability crisis are impacting dating. See, when I was in the dating scene, which was 100 years ago,
4: mm-hmm.
3: the man always paid for everything.
4: Mm-hmm.
3: I would have been offended if a woman tried to pay for it herself. Because that would
4: signal.
3: Send me the message, she don't care anything about me.
4: She's trying to get out from...
3: She's ready to move on.
4: Yeah.
3: Yeah.
4: Any obligation.
3: Yeah, she's ready to go home. So let her go.
4: Let her go.
3: Let her go.
4: Let her go.
3: Yep. Kansas City Chiefs unveil drawings for their new stadium. Going to offer a whole new way of watching Taylor Swift watch the game.
4: That's impotent.
3: Mm-hmm. Coming soon.
4: Oh, the box seats.
3: Yep. This is a really,
4: wow.
3: awful story that we've got here. And I know we have fun with a lot of them. We can't with this one for sure. Jonathan Savage from Fox News in London with us. Now, Jonathan, good morning.
1: Hello. Good morning to you.
3: Let me ask you before we get into this very serious subject. Our resident gardener, who is, how old do you think he is? He's middle-aged.
4: I think he's like 39-ish,
3: yeah.
4: I don't think he's hit 40 yet.
3: He's getting ready to go on a 2-week excursion to Ireland and then get a

0: seven countries which have the largest Jewish communities outside of Israel. 20 Jewish people were killed in anti-Semitic attacks in those seven countries last year. Mm. Now, the majority of these occurred in one attack in Sydney, Australia, where Islamist gunmen opened fire during Hanukkah celebrations at Bondi Beach, killing 15 people. But they were not confined to Australia. There were killings outside Washington's Jewish Museum, fatal attack in Boulder, Manchester, England as well. Jewish organizations say that there has been a spike in all forms of anti-Semitic incidents. It has become the new normal.
1: What do we make of that? What's going on?
0: Yeah, I mean, look, it's hard to pin things down exactly, because if you look at the country which has the highest rate, that is Germany. 70 incidents per 1,000 members of the Jewish population, about six times the rate here in the UK. In Germany, there were 800 cases from right-wing extremism, 500 cases from left-wing extremism, and 166 Islamist-linked extremist incidents. So it's not as if you can just focus in on one section of the community and saying, oh, look, that is where the anti-Semitism is coming from. Josef Schuster, who's from the German General Council of Jews in Germany, he says that these numbers show that there's an ongoing normalization of anti-Semitism. So it seems like the sort of problem that the whole of society is going to have to work together to fix.
1: It's horrible. It's horrific. I appreciate your information, Jonathan. It's always good to talk to you.
0: Thank you. And you. Have a great day.
1: Thank you. It is 8:45. Here's some fun stuff. Since that was so heavy, got to follow that with something a little lighter. Bro Bible.
2: Bro Bible.
1: You know Bro Bible?
2: No. Nope.
1: I didn't.
2: Familiar with that term.
1: Bro not. Bible put together, apparently it is a site, I guess.
2: Okay.
1: A list of 20 of the priciest sports cards, not cars, cards. Ever sold. Sports cards. Top 10. Number 10. 2017 Patrick Mahomes. $4.3 million.
2: Oh.
1: No, no.
2: Mary.
1: And we've got our What's It Worth guy coming up just after 9:30.
2: Interesting.
1: Okay. Number 9. I want to save this for him. Luka Doncic, I'm Panini National Treasures logo man autograph card, $4.6 million. And if you have a 2018 one that is flawless, it'll bring you $4.7 million. Number 7, 2013 Aaron Judge, Bowman Chrome draft pick, super fractor autograph card. And these collectors are picky, I'm sure.
2: Yeah.
1: $5.2 million. Also $5.2 million if you happen to have the LeBron James 2003 Upper Deck Exquisite Collection Rookie Patch Autographed. Got to be autographed, I guess. Number 6. Number 5, Steph. That's worth $5.2 million. Steph Curry's 2009 Panini National Treasures Logo Man Autograph Card, $5.9 million. Number 4, 1914 Baltimore New Babe Ruth card, $7.2 million.
2: Wow.
1: Number 3, the 1909 Honus Wagner T206, $7.25 million. Number 2, the Mickey Mantle 1952 Topps card, $12.6 million. And the number 1 card, as far as value, according to Bro Bible, the Michael Jordan / Kobe Bryant 2007-8 Upper Deck Exquisite Collection Dual Logo Man Autographed, $12.93 million. Now, this is actually the second most expensive piece of sports memorabilia ever sold. And after the jersey of Babe Ruth wore when he called his shot in the 1932 World Series, where he pointed to the stands and then hit it, sold for $24.1 million.
2: Where is that sucker? Who's got it? Who sold it?
1: I don't know.
2: I'm starting to develop an unhealthy affinity for this.
1: No kidding.
2: Collecting stuff.
1: Yeah.
2: Sports memorabilia.
1: We still have a lot of yards.

0: deals.
1: Yeah, we do, and thrift stores and people
0: are getting
1: places.
0: Smarter about things like baseball cards, though, because they, you know, they know they're valuable. The things that are valuable, I've learned, and we'll talk about it more with Chuck McKee from Bluegrass Auction Appraisal and Realty. Something that was designed to be collectible.
1: Not so valuable.
0: Yeah. What are those little stuffed animals?
1: The Beanie Babies.
0: Beanie Babies. I think they're like two real valuable Beanie Babies. The one's the Pope, I think. No, I don't know. But
1: Oh, yeah, that one.
0: The Pope Beanie Baby.
1: The Pope Beanie.
0: I don't think he only made one. And so that's an example of something that was actually made to be collectible. So not so much. It's the stuff we throw away.
1: It is, isn't it?
0: So that makes it rare.
1: I know. I'm kicking myself 10,000 ways that I didn't, like, hold on to my kids' Pokemon cards.
0: Worth a fortune.
1: I know. They still have to go through the grocery line and buy them and, like, begrudgingly, you know, okay, yes, all right. If you're good, do the store, I'll get you Pokemon cards.
0: I don't have that one yet.
1: Okay.
0: There we go.
1: Mama.
0: Yeah, no kidding. We got a little stuff here we got to deal with. We did sports. Wait a minute. I know what we got to do, because we didn't do it yesterday. You know what?
1: Do we have 10 random facts?
0: Random facts. Wait a minute. Here we are. Here we are. Giddy up. Let's do it.
2: And now it's time for
3: five random facts.
0: Here we go. Granddaughter of Mussolini was a semi-successful Japanese city pop singer. Grooved to one of her tunes from the early 80s. Online, I guess. Her name is Alessandra Mussolini, 63 now. She just won the Italian version of Celebrity Big Brother earlier this year.
1: How crazy is that?
0: That's crazy.
1: From dictator to superstar to diva.
0: Yeah. Brother. The word quarantine comes from Italian words for 40 days. Did you know that?
1: Quarantine.
0: Yeah. I didn't know that. Dates back to when they discovered that ships were infested with plague-carrying rats, and they were forced to wait outside Venice for 40 days before coming ashore.
1: To make sure they weren't sick in that 40 days.
0: On quarantine.
1: How smart.
0: Number three, it's a peak. Peaked in the early 2008, in the 2000s, AOL's infamous dial-up internet service was used by more than 30 million subscribers worldwide. By 2015, just 2.1 million remained. In 2023, only about 150,000 households still have that.
1: Dial-up. I'm surprised
0: that, dial-up. And when AOL finally discontinued it last fall, the number of subscribers had low thousands.
1: Wow, that noise, you can still hear the modem.
0: The world's largest recorded turtle was a leatherback that was washed up on the beach in Wales in 1988. Maybe Bo will see it.
1: How big?
0: It was 100 years old, 9 feet in length, weighed more than a ton.
1: That's a car.
0: Sadly, it was dead when it was found.
1: Well,
0: and finally, the least financially successful Harry Potter movie made $90 million more than the most successful Twilight movie.
1: Okay. All right. With the vampires versus the wizards.
0: Harry Potter.
1: Yeah, every time.
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8: There are lots of things you can measure to get an idea of how healthy you are at any given moment.
3: temperature, heart rate, blood pressure, just to name a few. But how about how healthy you will be and how long you're likely to live? According to a new study out of the University at Buffalo, two simple strength tests are pretty accurate at predicting longevity in older women. One is hand grip strength, and the other is how quickly people can stand up from a seated position without using their arms. By the way, I remember interviewing former President Jimmy Carter when he was quite old and being really impressed how he just popped out of the chair without using his arms. Not a lot of older people can actually do that. But I think the message here is that maintaining strength as you age is going to help you perform everyday activities, but also help you avoid injury and stay independent. I'm Dr. Sanjay Gupta, helping you live a better life.
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3: Should you still work out when you're injured, or should you take it easy? 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That can lead to stiffness, muscle loss, even reduced coordination. Certified strength and conditioning coach Dana Santis told us, recovery is about choosing the right kind of movement at the right time. That means maybe working with someone like a physical therapist to harness movement as medicine. You'll need to prioritize controlled, high-quality movement over intensity, staying within pain-free or at least low symptom ranges of motion. You should think of pain as feedback, not a challenge to conquer. And as with any exercise, paying extra attention to your breath, your alignment, and your form, that's going to help you reach your goals faster. Take it slow. Be patient. I'm Dr. Sanjay Gupta, helping you live a better life.
0: He'll be here. Dan Kett is with Affinity,
12: he's PR.
0: PR guy.
12: Media relations.
0: Media relations. Yeah, he's good at what he does.
12: He is the best.
0: And we're talking with Keith Yarbrough, and he is the best, too, the owner of Thompson Lexus. You still have Thompson Louisville as well?
12: We do not.
0: Did you get rid of that?
12: We did. Yeah. The pandemic kind of did a number on us over there.
0: Okay.
12: More than Lexington.
0: Done a hell of a job here, I tell you.
12: It has caught fire and been a great thing.
0: There's a special event that's coming up today we're going to promote. So that's all I want to say right now. But stay with us because we got a special person that we're going to talk about, and he's going to be recognized. And it's about time this guy got a break.
12: Yeah, you would think. It's been a while, but maybe he deserves it.
0: Oh. Absolutely.
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3: 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Certified strength and conditioning coach Dana Santis told us, recovery is about choosing the right kind of movement at the right time. 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You'll need to prioritize controlled, high-quality movement over intensity, staying within pain-free or at least low symptom ranges of motion. 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I'm Dr. Sanjay Gupta, helping you live a better life.
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21: Iran targets American troops in Jordan again. I'm Dave Anthony, Fox News. But like the last time, the missiles launched were shot down. The U.S. retaliated last night for that first attack aimed at U.S. base.
22: President Trump told Fox News yesterday that Iran was going to get a beating. U.S. Central Command said dozens of targets belonging to Iran's Revolutionary Guard were hit in an operation lasting over 2 hours. Military command centers, missile and drone facilities, and coastal surveillance and defense sites. This week has seen the conflict expand with the first publicly announced joint U.S.-Saudi strikes targeting Iranian proxies in Iraq.
21: Fox's Jonathan Savage, and as President Trump considers an even more intense round of bombing, Reuters reports China could get involved, providing Iran with hundreds of shoulder-fired air defense missiles that could target Americans like the fighter jets shot down in Iran earlier this year. The president reacted saying this about China's leader.
23: That would be surprising. He told me very strongly he wouldn't partake. And he knows I'd be quite disappointed.
21: It is sentencing day in Georgia for a father, 2 days after his school shooter son got life in prison.
24: Colin Gray was found guilty of murder and manslaughter charges in March for buying his son Colt the AR-15-style rifle the 14-year-old ended up using to fatally shoot four people at Appalachian High School in 2024. Prosecutors say the father also left the gun unsecured in their house despite warnings that the teen was a danger to others.
21: Fox's Kristen Goodwin. We just got updates to the economy showing an unexpected slowdown in GDP growth. 1.5% in the second quarter, down from 2.1 in the first 3 months of the year. We also got an inflation report, and like earlier ones, the PCE index shows a slight price decline in June.
25: Month over month, we saw a decline of 0.1%. Year over year, we gained 3.7%.
21: Fox Business Network show Cassoni that June decline was expected, but inflation may be back up this month as oil and gas got pricier the last few weeks with the resumed U.S. and Iran fighting. 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
5: While the U.S. and Iran keep up the attacks, a new AP NORC poll shows a lot of Americans do not support what's happening.
6: Nearly two-thirds of U.S. adults surveyed say the war has not been worthwhile. That includes the vast majority of Democrats and independents, and about 37% of Republicans. The poll taken last week also shows many are worried about their bank accounts. 72% say it's extremely or very important for the U.S. to prevent domestic oil and gas prices from rising. While about two-thirds say it's at least very important to prevent Iran from obtaining a nuclear weapon. Fewer, just 4 in 10, say it's extremely or very important to prevent Iran from threatening Israel. CJ Papa, Fox News.
5: There's a new Fox News poll out on the Senate race in North Carolina. One of the seats Democrats hope to flip from red to blue in November.
8: Former North Carolina Governor Roy Cooper leads by 9 points, 53-44%, over former RNC chair Michael Whatley. Cooper is preferred by voters under 30, independents, and women, while Whatley resonates most with very conservative voters, white evangelicals, and people in rural areas.
5: Fox's Gernal Scott. They are chiefless in Seattle. Fox 13 TV reports the city's mayor, Katie Wilson's, fired police chief Sean Barnes.
9: It follows Sunday's mass shooting at the Bite of Seattle Food Festival that left three dead, including a 19-year-old suspect and four others hurt. City officials have not publicly confirmed the change in police leadership. Barnes's scheduled media interviews on Wednesday afternoon were abruptly canceled, and he was later seen that evening at a candlelight vigil for the victims of the shooting. Following the shooting, the police department was criticized for its response, including a delay of several hours before a news conference was held, with the assistant chief finally providing an update that evening. Tanya J. Powers, Fox News.
5: On Wall Street, rising stock futures suggest a rebound, getting back some of yesterday's big losses when the Dow plunged more than 1,100 points. I'm Dave Anthony, and this is Fox News.
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7: A better life with Dr. Sanjay Gupta.
11: They say consistency is key, but sometimes you just gotta switch it up. A new study out of Harvard School of Public Health found that varying your exercise routine could add years to your life. What exercise someone did didn't matter much. What did matter was that all the exercises together worked all the muscle groups in their body. Now, an added benefit to changing things up is it can help you push through the plateau effect. That's when your body gets so efficient at doing something that you actually stop getting better at it. And we know from previous research that specializing in any one sport at a young age can make someone actually more prone to injury. And as experts we talk to point out, even elite athletes switch up things with their workouts, making sure to target strength, cardio, flexibility, balance, and doing that every single week. I'm Dr. Sanjay Gupta, helping you live a better life.
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5: Sunny skies, highs in the mid-80s. And Saturday, a little cooler, highs around 80, but we'll see increasing cloud cover with scattered showers and storms likely that'll continue through the end of the weekend. I'm meteorologist Tom Ackerman with your LEX18 Storm Tracker forecast on Lexington's news, traffic, and weather station, 97.3 FM, WVLK.
2: 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It is sunny and 65 at your official weather station. 97.3 FM, WVLK, 590 AM. Let's get a check of Lexington traffic from the Scheller Automotive Traffic Center. Once again, here's MJ.
3: No delays due to collisions. We do have a closure at Alexandria Drive between Enterprise Court and Old Frankfort Pike. That road is closed to through traffic for road work. I'm MJ, and that's your traffic.
2: Morning, welcome. This is Hashtag Lex. I'm Jack Batty, and we are sponsored by Landscapers Corner, with the largest selection of natural stone at the one and only location of Landscapers Corner on Old Frankfort Pike, 1305 to be exact. Have a good friend of mine in the studio with us this morning. We'll give you a little tease and tell you after the bottom of the hour break. We will have Chuck McKee from Bluegrass Auction Appraisal and Realty in here. He will tell you what it's worth, whatever it is. So between now and then, if you want to send us a picture of whatever you're interested in finding out about, you're welcome to do so. 859-253-5959. That is our Stuttgart Motors text line. But first things first, Keith Yarber. Hey, Keith.
12: Good morning, Jack.
2: You're a legend.
12: Well, not quite your status, but, you have been around for a while.
2: I met Keith, when you started managing Double Q, what year?
12: I started managing Double Q when I was 25 years old.
2: I know you were just a kid.
12: I was way too young, but it was 1983.
2: 83. Well, that's how long I've known you. And I know we have always worked on, opposing stations, but I've never felt any kind of weirdness.
12: We're friends.
2: Yeah. Well, I don't even think we're frenemies.
12: Yeah. We can go that far. I would just say we are professional colleagues and good friends. And I've never
2: felt adversarial.
12: Oh, not at all. Stuff. As a matter of fact, I talk very positively, even when I was a competitor, about you all the time. And just so the listeners of this station know, I'm going to say something that's probably never been said on this radio station before.
2: Okay.
12: So when I was working for the competition, I tried to hire you. You might remember this.
2: I don't.
12: I tried to hire you. We had conversations, and I thought that we were going to get you to come over to the competition, and I thought it was a done deal. This is when we got the UK sports rights and all those type things.
2: Yeah,
12: we got the UK, and we were really close, and then at the end of the day, you called me and said, Keith, I just need to stay where I am. And thank goodness, you are an icon in this town, and are the mayor of the morning.
2: Thank you very much. That's awfully nice of you to say. And I do remember that. But Rick Shaw, who eventually came to work for you guys.
12: He did.
2: Was the general manager for a short time here, and he's the one that convinced me to stay. Because Rick and I had been friends for a long, long time. And he was under the impression that he was going to be here for a long, long time. And it didn't work out that way.
12: No, Rick's a great guy.
2: It's a crazy world. It's a crazy. And as we talked about before the top of the hour, things are changing. TV, radio, newspapers almost gone. Tops in Lexington, which you started when?
12: I started Tops 21 years ago. It was a website only for the first year.
2: And, did people tell you you were nuts?
12: Yes.
2: Yeah.
12: And I was. They were paying me really well at Clear Channel. And I got a little frustrated with corporate radio toward the end because I'd been in Lexington a long time and felt like I knew the market really well.
2: Yeah.
12: But as you know, with sometimes with corporate radio, they will cram down syndication and voice tracks, and they wanted to take all the localism out of radio. And I fought that for a long time. That was the main thing I did. And finally, I had an idea for Tops, and I thought, you know, I'm going to walk away from a very comfortable position and start. I had the entrepreneurial itch, had the idea for Tops. It was a website only for the first year or so. And yes, my friends and family said, Keith, you're nuts for starting this.
2: I thought that was the case.
12: Yeah, and I probably was. The website back then was AOL dial-up, if you remember AOL.
2: We were talking about that earlier this morning and the noise that it made.
12: Noise?
2: Yeah.
12: And we were trying to put videos. We were ahead of our time.
2: Yeah.
12: And
2: you were ahead of your time.
12: We were ahead of our time. And then a year or so later, we started the magazine in 2007. And the magazine has caught fire. And here we are today. So we're kind of back to the future. You know, you're talking about media changing a lot digitally.
2: Yeah.
12: It's changed everything, AI and everything. So we are back to the basics of print and magazine and something that people love to hold in their hands and pick up. And our biggest challenge, Jack, is we can't keep them stocked.
2: Really?
12: Because every month.
2: The printed version, yeah.
12: The printed version. We have 150 locations in central Kentucky, and our distribution team is running all over the market trying to keep people stocked. And so it's been wonderful reception we've had to the magazine.
2: Well, congratulations, and really, frankly, it couldn't happen to a nicer guy.
12: Well, thank
2: you've
12: you.
2: You've worked hard, and you deserve all the success. Now, that's not why you're here.
12: Not why we're here.
2: 2 years ago, you started something?
12: Three years ago. Well, before that, let me just say this morning, I listened to your show this morning, and I've started a GoFundMe account to get you some better coffee cups.
2: Oh, yeah.
12: Because apparently that's very thin. That would burn your hands.
2: Yeah, it'd burn your hand, and it'll keep the coffee hot for about 8 seconds.
12: Yeah. So you need to put two cups on that or something.
2: Yeah, so that's what I've been doing.
12: Yeah.
2: Yeah. But anyway.
12: So 3 years ago, I had this idea for 100 Good Men of Lexington. And there's another organization in town called 100 Women of Lexington.
2: Nice.
12: And they've been very successful, but this is not a new model. If you go to most towns around America, there's 100 women. As a matter of fact, in Owensboro, Kentucky, there's a group called Impact. It's called Impact 100, but they have over 200 women members in Owensboro, Kentucky. And they do phenomenally well. So this is not a new concept. So we decided to start 100 Good Men of Lexington. And how it started was I had lunch with about 12 business associate friends of mine, pitched the idea, and the concept is each good man puts in $1,000 a year. So we started off with $12,000. And the idea is each one of them recruits in a member, so you have 24, and each of them recruits, you have 48, and you build through making connections and bringing people in.
2: And selling Amway. It sounds like a pyramid scheme.
12: It's the ultimate pyramid scheme, except the difference is this one works.
2: Okay, good,
12: So far...
2: And it is all for good.
12: Well, since 2024, we have given away $220,000 to local nonprofit charities. And Jack, I could not be prouder of the good men that have stepped up to support this. And some of these charities, let me tell you about a couple of them. We're having an award ceremony. Today is the best day of the year for 100 Good Men. We're having an award ceremony. We're giving away $70,000 to 7 local charities. And we're also honoring Jim Host with a Lifetime Achievement Award.
2: Good for you. talk about deserving.
12: Talk about deserving. But let me tell you about some of the charities awarding today. First is Eastern Avenue Sober Living. They serve men and women recovering from substance abuse and addiction to get a sober lifestyle. I'd never heard of them until one of our members proposed them.
4: Excellent.
12: And we're, what we're doing, Jack, is we're giving money to these under the radar, very small nonprofits who don't have a marketing arm. They can't go out and raise money. Most people haven't heard of them, but they're run by very passionate volunteers. And these are the people that
4: you're
12: we're
4: warming
12: giving.
4: My heart, man.
12: Well,
4: you're
12: this is what this is the mission from day one. Bluegrass Families First, early childhood development, human services, parent scholarships, mentorship, low income families, student parents. Annie's Answer. Annie's Answer is equine therapy for special needs kids. And Jack, if you ever want your heart melted, just go out there and watch this. You will tear. I'm tearing up right now.
4: I know. I'm with you.
12: Bluegrass Farm Charities to help some of these farm workers who are in need, hardworking agriculture and farm workers, backstretch workers. We're helping them. It's called Bluegrass Farm Charities. One that you may have heard of is Dalhous Fun School Lunch Program. And it was started by the guy that runs Dalhous Fudge there, okay. Adam Dalhous. And the $10,000 that were given to his organization today will provide 5,000 meals. It'll buy 5,000 meals to low income in the Fayette County school system. So you talk about a direct impact.
4: Right.
12: That's really good. Urban League in honor of PG Peoples.
4: Great.
12: I mean, PG Peoples.
4: Yeah.
12: All you got to say.
4: Hold that thought because I got to take one break. And when we come back, you're going to continue for us here. We're visiting this morning, in case you just joined us, with Keith Yarber. And today they're having a – where is the event, by the way,
12: Keith? It's at the Lexington Rescue Mission.
4: The rescue – oh, wonderful. And giving away money to wonderful, deserving places that are doing good for our community, and that's what it's all about. We'll be right back. Three-day forecast. I'll give you the quick version here because I got to get Keith back on. Sunny 84 today, tonight clear 63, tomorrow sunny 87, Saturday chance of showers and 80, on Sunday chance of showers, wouldn't you know, and 81. Right now we have 65 and sunny at your official weather station. 97.3 FM, WVLK, and 590 AM.
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4: I want to be on your podcast, man. Would you allow me to do that?
12: I would love to have you on the podcast. We're cranking it up in about 30 days. It's going to be Tops Hog of the Town podcast.
4: Cool. I want.
12: You're going to be on my first guest.
4: Well, the problem is, where do we cut it off? And if we have a couple of drinks.
12: We have a couple of drinks, that digital recording card, you know, it lasts up to like 5 hours. We might be sitting there. We might be breaking that thing.
4: And we may have two or three people that give a damn about what we're talking about.
12: All 12 people will listen.
4: You were in the thought, I'm sorry, but we're good now. You understand that we have to play commercials.
12: Got
4: to
12: pay the bills, right? Yeah. I understand how that goes. Well, we talked about the Urban League and then the other group that we're going to be presenting money today, and it's going to have a huge impact for this group. It's called My Vibe with a foster care council, a woman who's been a longtime friend of mine, Buffy Lawson. Buffy started My Vibe. It's to help foster kids. You know, the average foster kid has been in 10 to 13 homes.
4: I have a son who has foster kids. Oh, it's heartbreaking.
12: Yes. So when they graduate out at 18, they put them in an apartment. And that apartment is bare with just a sofa, bed, a spoon, and a fork. And what Buffy does, she comes in and talks to them and gets to know them. And she provides the funding and the resources. She helps them decorate their apartments so it feels like home. It doesn't feel like a sterile apartment. And it helps get them off to a start in adulthood by having a place they feel like is theirs. So that's the other. So $10,000 to her is going to go a long way.
4: Man, it's all good. It's just all good. So today, tell us about what's going to happen.
12: So today at 1:30, so I put out the memo. I said, we're having a luncheon today at 1:30, and I got a bunch of emails. 1:30, that's late.
4: That's an odd time, yeah.
12: Well, we're having at the Lexington Rescue Mission, and the reason it's at 1:30 is they feed the homeless at noon. So between noon and 1, they're going to feed the homeless, and then they're going to set up for us at 1:30. And where Lexington Rescue Mission was one of our charities we gave to last year.
4: Okay.
12: So it ain't Jeff Ruby's, it ain't Carson's.
4: But it's going to be good.
12: But it's going to be real, and it's going to be authentic, and everybody can see what the Lexington Rescue Mission does. So today we're going to be presenting $70,000 to these 7 charities. They each get $10,000 each. And then the highlight of the day, at least for me, part of it besides this, and this is the biggest day of the year for us. This is what we do. It's payoff day. It's Christmas. This is what we work all year to do, is give away this money. But then inspired by 100 Women, which is another great organization here in town, they give a Lifetime Achievement Award, I've been told. So we decided it'd be a good idea for us to do that. And so we had a committee, and almost unanimously, the first name that came up was Jim Post.
4: Absolutely.
12: So we're going to present Jim with an award today, and if you've lived in Lexington a long time, you probably know about Jim Host. He was instrumental in developing Rupp Arena, the Yum Center. He brought in the World Equestrian Games in 2010, helped with that. The Kentucky Horse Park,
4: yep.
12: State government, host communications.
4: Ran the parks, state parks.
12: Ran state parks.
4: Brought them up to, they had really gone to
12: they had.
4: Pot. And boy, he brought it back.
12: He got him in shape.
4: Yep.
12: He's in the NCAA Hall of Fame. You know, he revolutionized sports marketing and UK sports marketing and all that type of thing.
4: Well, nobody, like we said earlier, deserves it anymore. Here's just a real quick text I want to share with you that just came in. It said, I have followed and supported Keith Yarbrough from his beginning in Lexington. I know what he has accomplished with his focus on our local community. Thank you, my friend, for all you have done and you continue to do and make Lexington better.
12: Well, that's very nice.
4: Isn't that nice?
12: That's very, very nice.
4: And I want to say the same thing. Thank you for the professionalism you brought to our business, even though you are always working for Brand X.
12: Competitor.
4: Friendly competitor.
12: Friendly competitor, but yeah. We all liked each other.
4: But always professional. Always above board, high road, a great example to be set for the younger people that are coming in. And I know you were a kid yourself when you started around Double Q.
12: Yeah,
4: but
12: young.
4: I appreciate you coming down today and all the stuff that you've done. This is wonderful.
12: Oh, thank you, Jack. Thank you for making the time to have me. As I always say, if you need a guest really bad, I'm a really bad guest. So call me up anytime.
4: And what's it worth? That's a question that I'm going to answer here. Not I'm going to answer. Chuck McKee is going to answer. He's coming up next here. 97.3 FM WVLK. If you have a picture, that's what we need. Send us a picture of whatever you are wanting to find out about, and he will take a look at it, and he will tell you if there's a market for it or not. He may or may not tell you what you want to hear, but he's going to tell you the truth, right?
10: Of course.
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13: All right, it's officially the most wonderful time of the year at Staples. They've got back to school.
15: A better life with Dr. Sanjay Gupta.
14: They say consistency is key, but sometimes you just got to switch it up. A new study out of Harvard School of Public Health found that varying your exercise routine could add years to your life. What exercise someone did didn't matter much. What did matter was that all the exercises together worked all the muscle groups in their body. Now, an added benefit to changing things up is it can help you push through the plateau effect. That's when your body gets so efficient at doing something that you actually stop getting better at it. And we know from previous research that specializing in any one sport at a young age can make someone actually more prone to injury. And as experts we talk to point out, even elite athletes switch up things with their workouts, making sure to target strength, cardio, flexibility, balance, and doing that every single week. I'm Dr. Sanjay Gupta, helping you live a better life.
18: Fox News, I'm Therese Crowley. Iran gets the message after attacking U.S. troops in Jordan.
23: We can hit them very hard. I mean, I can actually say that because in that, there's very little they can do about it.
18: And U.S. forces delivered the missiles.
25: U.S. Central Command released a statement saying CENTCOM forces successfully completed a heavy wave of strikes against Iran in response to yesterday's attempted missile attacks on U.S. forces. The strikes aimed to further diminish threats posed by Iran and its proxies to American forces, commercial shipping, and neighboring Gulf countries.
18: Fox's Trey Yangst. Oil prices slipping at $83 a barrel. PCE inflation cooled in June as the Fed decides to hold interest rates where they are. An Idaho judge orders a new public defender for Brian Koberger in his effort to take back his guilty plea for killing four Idaho students in their beds, claiming his counsel tricked him into falsely pleading guilty. 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
26: We've got sunshine Thursday, highs in the low to mid 80s, high pressure firmly in control. Friday, mostly to partly sunny skies, highs in the mid-80s. And Saturday, a little cooler, highs around 80, but we'll see increasing cloud cover with scattered showers and storms likely that'll continue through the end of the weekend. I'm meteorologist Tom Ackerman with your LEX18 Storm Tracker forecast on Lexington's news, traffic, and weather station, 97.3 FM, WVLK.
4: And right now we have sunny skies and 65. That's your official weather station, 97.3 FM, WVLK 590 AM. And now let's get a check of Lexington traffic from the Scheller Automotive Traffic Center. Once again, here is MJ.
0: No delays due to collisions. We do have a closure at Alexandria Drive between Enterprise Court and Old Frankfort Pike. That road is closed through traffic for road work. I'm MJ, and that's your traffic.
4: Oh, we got the man, Chuck McKee, Bluegrass Auction Appraisal and Realty. I really do look forward to this 30-minute segment every week, Chuck. How long have we been doing this now?
1: Quite a few.
4: Five years?
1: I think about double that.
4: 10 years?
1: Yeah, because we started,
4: Is that possible?
1: I was debating that because we started that, and it was about, you and I talked about it when I was still at the old location.
4: Yeah.
1: And we didn't.
4: We moved
1: over to the current spot on Floyd Drive in 15. So
4: that was 11 years ago. Mm-hmm. Holy smoke, man.
1: So I can't remember if we started it when we were at the old location or not, but I know we started it somewhere around that. So yeah, it's been,
4: if memory serves, which it doesn't usually, we started with you coming in on occasion.
1: Yeah.
4: And you became so popular that we said, hey, why don't we maybe do this once a week?
1: Yeah, I think we did. We came in just here and there.
4: Yeah.
1: Because when we first did it, we didn't have the text line when we first did it,
4: That helped a lot.
1: On my end, that helped tremendously. Now, you know, obviously, if you're out there, and we've talked about that, and actually I'm looking at some things that would let us put an image up, you know, for when we get that image to text it over. So if somebody wanted to pull it up, they could.
4: Yeah.
1: But it helps a lot that on my end, and then we can focus on what the thing is and talk about it. But, yeah, it makes a big difference if I can just see it is the best way to do that, obviously.
4: So what's going on?
1: Busy weekend for real estate. We've been just running. We've got the house on Darley this Saturday, mm-hmm. which is a great little property. Yep, your old stomping grounds and great house over there. And just it's cool when you do those. And like we were talking about last week about the pine flooring in it, it's just cool when you can do that and you're going through the house and that's going, oh yeah, you know, you mean, yes, it needs a little, you know, touching up here or there. And then we sell a lot of the properties we have, and we have a lot that are move-in ready, but they may be a little dated or something. People who live there, they were perfectly happy with the kitchen and the bath.
4: Right.
1: And that's one of the big things, you know, everybody wants to come in and make their own. But you pull back the carpet, and there's these beautiful pine floors, and you're like, oh, wow, you know. Yeah. And you have that vision, because I grew up in it, and so I step back and go, man, what this house would look like, you know, when you pull up the carpets and buff the floors, and they're actually in pretty good shape, the parts we've seen. And actually really good shape.
4: Yeah.
1: And because the carpets have been protecting them for years.
4: For all these years.
1: And, you know, you try to envision that, and that's really cool. So we got that one this weekend, and then next week is the auction. We've actually got it posted. So that's up on the website now, bluegrassauction.com, and some lot of cool stuff in that one. A lot of nice items and furniture and some art and just a neat overall sale. And that's up. That's on the website. And then next weekend, we sell the house on Lakeside, and then we've posted, that's what this week's been about for us, we've posted a new property on Oakwood, which is over off of Georgetown Road, right there, just north of New Circle.
4: Yeah.
1: And that's a great location, and post that property. It's going to be in a few weeks, have that sale, I think, in about 3-4 weeks. And then we just posted another house, talking about beautiful floors, down on Bell, it's on Bell Court.
4: Ooh.
1: In Nicholasville.
4: Oh,
1: in Nicholasville, not the one up here. There's in Nicholasville, and that's what confused people.
4: I don't know Bell Court, Nicholasville.
1: It is where this house is like half a block off of Main Street.
4: Okay,
1: Bell Court runs parallel to that.
4: Okay,
1: on the east side.
4: All right,
1: and there's a beautiful farmhouse, and we're doing all the furniture, and actually the furniture and contents are actually this next weekend. That's the stuff that's up. And then we're selling the house, and the house, we got it open, and same thing, you know, pulling up the carpets and stuff, and just beautiful old home. It's got 6 fireplaces in it.
4: Mm.
1: They're all beautiful with the tile surrounds and that beautiful tiger oak, you know, mantel places, and the baseboard trim is 8-10 inches. And
4: how old do you know?
1: I don't know the exact date, and on a lot of these, it's hard to know an exact year because they don't have the records that far back, the official records. And but this is an old home.
4: That's cool.
1: And it's the rooms are really, and it's got a big nice open staircase when you walk in, and it's just a beautiful old home. So that one just went up. We were trying to get that one ready. So it's been a week for that.
4: Well, I think it's great. Yeah, I think that's great. All right. So this weekend
1: is just the house on Darley, and then the auctions are
4: next
1: up.
4: Next weekend
1: real estate and auction contents, and then after that, I mean, we'll have the next sale. We should be for contents on a 2-week schedule from here until end of the year. That we've got it pretty much lined up to miss the holidays and stay on our schedule.
4: Can you give us a preview of what you're going to have next weekend?
1: Yeah, it's up. It's on the website. A lot of cool things in that one. We've got some really nice furnishings. It's kind of an interesting mix because I do have the contents from that property on Belcourt, and that's a much older home. And so that's going to be more antiques and more traditional styles of Campbellsville cherry. I've got beautiful Griffin carved furniture in that. There was a beautiful multi-piece set in the front living room, and they have the big, huge Griffin carved pieces that have the lion's head with the wings and and so that's really cool. And then the other estate that's with this primarily is one from here in Lexington, and they've got a little bit more Asian and chinoiserie and those kinds of stuff. Yeah,
4: uh-huh.
1: Uh-huh.
4: What the hell is that?
1: Every time I say words like that, I think of that scene in History of the World where we're so poor we don't even have a language, just this stupid accent, you know. And we all sound like Maurice Chevalier.
4: What does that mean, though?
1: Chinoiserie is actually it's an old term, and it actually is a French term. And it is an Asian influence, Chinese influence style. And all that actually historically developed when you have the imperial powers, of course, starting to export from Singapore and Hong Kong and all the places in the 1700s and 1800s. And they developed a style, which was furniture that was made at that time, mostly in Europe, some here, that had that style, but wasn't from there. And that is chinoiserie. So it has a Chinese influence, but it is not necessarily Chinese furniture. And so it has become its own style.
4: Story, yeah.
1: And we have several pieces of that. But yeah, that's actually where that comes from. And it's a very popular style because it's a very clean style. And actually, this whole mid-modern trend has done nothing but help that because it's an elegant style. It's a clean style. And people seem to like it a lot.
4: I like it.
1: Yeah, I like it. Yeah. I like the Asian styles and the chinoiserie styles.
4: All right, I tell you what we'll do. We'll take our one break. You can review what we've got. If you want an opinion, a professional opinion, that's what we offer every Thursday morning at this time from Chuck McKee, Bluegrass Auction Appraisal and Realty. You send a picture if you can. If you can't, you can text us a description or even, believe it or not, call on the telephone and describe it to us.
1: Old school.
4: Yeah, 859-253-5959. That is our phone line and our Stuttgart Motors text line. Chuck McKee will be right back. Here's the 3-day forecast. Sunny today, a high of 84. It couldn't be nicer. I love it. Mostly sunny and 87 tonight. Saturday, slight chance of showers and 80. On Sunday, another chance of showers because it's the weekend, of course, and a high temperature of 81. Monday, 30% chance and 84, and Tuesday, 40% chance and 86. Right now, we have sunny skies and 65 at your official weather station, 97.3 FM and 590 AM WVLK.
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5: I don't know about you, but my social media feeds are flooded with lotions and potions and gadgets, all promising to unlock different components of longevity. But if you log off, take a step back from all the hype, you'll find that the actual keys to a longer, healthier life are hiding in plain sight. There are four of them. Number one, nutrition. The Mediterranean diet really is the gold standard.
14: Number two, exercise. You should be getting 150 minutes of moderate intensity exercise or 75 minutes of vigorous intensity exercise every week, plus strength training and stretching. Number three, sleep. Sleep is when your body and your brain repair themselves. You should be getting 7 to 9 hours a night. And finally, number four often gets forgotten, socialization. It's not a bonus. It's a necessity for a healthy life, finding a sense of community, purpose, and belonging. I'm Dr. Sanjay.

0: Better Life with Dr. Sanjay Gupta.
1: Should you still work out when you're injured, or should you take it easy? In most cases, one of the worst things you can do is flip the switch to be totally sedentary. That can lead to stiffness, muscle loss, even reduced coordination. Certified strength and conditioning coach Dana Santis told us, recovery is about choosing the right kind of movement at the right time. 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You'll need to prioritize controlled, high-quality movement over intensity, staying within pain-free or at least low symptom ranges of motion. 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I'm Dr. Sanjay Gupta, helping you live a better life.
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7: Here's our question of the day. President Trump pressuring the Senate to pass nationwide daylight saving time legislation. It's called the Sunshine Protection Act. Should they do it? Wouldn't change. I think the main thing is we wouldn't change our you know, times back and forth. I don't have a huge... I don't really care that much.
8: Well, I mean, obviously it's, you know, probably not the most pressing, you know, thing on everybody's
7: in everybody's life on
8: a daily basis.
7: Exactly.
8: In anybody's life on a daily basis. My view of it is, hey, you know, the planet wobbles and that's why we have seasons. And, you know, to me, the current system probably best fits the day and the night of the wobble. I get whatever. Trust me, I don't like getting home, you know, in the dark, which
7: in,
8: I do
7: in January.
8: Frankly, I do a lot. Well, I do in July, but I get that. But I get why that would be the case. The problem is when you look. Actually, I saw a map on this, and the problem is how close you are to the time zones, because if you're on the western end of a time zone, what happens is that in the winter, mm-hmm. you know, daybreak at the latest is like 9 a.m. You know, so
7: that's pretty late
8: in the day.
7: Yeah.
8: So that's why they tried this in 74.
7: I remember
8: they tried this in the 70s when I was a kid, and it blew up because now I don't know how much that's changed. At the time, the big thing was, you know, kids waiting on buses and people in the morning.
7: Right.
8: It was actually increasing accidents and stuff because people were driving in the dark and kids were standing on bus corners in the dark. And so who knows? I mean, it's an hour. It's not like we're moving at 12 hours.
7: Right.
8: I'm not going to lose any sleep over it. Pardon the sort of pun.
7: That's right. We've got Robert, who has been very patient with us. Robert, good morning, sir.
9: Yeah, the most natural alignment is with standard time year-round. Bill Mack has described that, among other people, like sleep biologists. Oh, and so, I agree with Jack, Mr. McKee. I think that you and Ashley Keith are my favorite of his local roster of guests that he has.
7: Oh, thank you. I'll tell Ashley. He'll be glad to hear.
8: Yeah. Thank you.
9: So, and you're the man to talk to about these julep cups I got from my mom. I think some of them may have been her parents as well.
8: Mm-hmm.
9: I haven't researched the silversmiths, the makers. I'm betting you're going to know something about this gentleman, Mark.
8: Scarce. S-C-E-A-R-C-E, I believe.
9: Yeah, Shelbyville, Kentucky. And then he's got a Hallmark over to the side there at 9 o'clock, where it's like an eagle, stylized eagle.

0: within a square.
1: Uh-huh. What are the initials?
0: Well, DDE.
2: Eisenhower.
1: Dwight D. Eisenhower. The
2: presidential cup.
1: Yeah, the Mark Scheer's cups are very collectible.
2: Yeah,
1: they're arguably, other than coin silver cups, or which are made by specific silver makers and usually from the 1800s. Other than something like that, the Scheer's cups are, for production cups, arguably the most collected. In fact, I just took in a collection of over 50 of them that we're going to be selling here.
2: Presidentials,
1: yeah, the presidentials. Well, and yeah, he got a brilliant idea. That those initials are the president's initials, and he, when the cups were produced, they would stamp the current administration's president's initials on them, so that dates the cup to that administration. And that's what those marks are. That's his hallmark above it, and then the initials of the president. And, yes, those are considered very collectible. Keelan has used those over the years for his trophy cups. JFK is probably the most collected. Yeah. The Nixon cups, surprisingly, are well collected. Obviously, very controversial president, but also the fewest made. During that era, and that goes to just like coins, the mint mark and the rarity has a factor here too. But yes, they are actually highly collected. They are sterling, and don't melt them down. Don't scrap them. They're worth more than that.
0: Obviously.
1: And
2: you got more than one?
1: Yeah.
0: And then there's also another maker I'm helping. Or let's see, I haven't had a chance to research. It's a. It doesn't have a. Well, it's a symbol of a cross inside that's reclining inside of a crown.
1: Oh, it's a Manchester.
2: Manchester.
1: Yeah, it's a Manchester.
2: You know how to describe stuff, man.
1: Yeah, that's good. Yeah, the cross and crown is a Manchester julep. And
0: 759. It's got a kind of a ribbed quarter inch rib design around the base.
1: Yep. And they did make different patterns, but that's a Manchester. They are also collected. People do collect the Manchester. They collect the trees. But I'll tell you the truth, all julep cups are collected in this region. Julep cups are one of the exceptions. In fact, I use all the time when I'm on consultations with people and I'm talking about trends in the market and things that are and aren't collectible, like a lot of the silver plate trays and things like that. They've made a lot of them. They're not as collectible. People don't use them to serve as like they once did. And then the exception I always come back to in silver, that because it's fairly, common, but an exception, is the juleps. The julep cups are collected here. People enjoy their cocktail of whatever variety out of a julep in this region, and they do collect them. So, yeah, the Manchester cups are collected. The Scheer's cups are even more collected than that. And but they're all juleps are collected in this region.
2: What would you expect one to bring at auction?
1: It's going to depend on. I'll tell you the biggest thing on, and the reason I hesitate, the biggest thing on the juleps, and this is a piece of advice for you out there. How you store them, do not stack them like plastic cups in a big stack in 10 high. Sterling silver is soft. It is a soft metal. And what I will see, condition is a factor, obviously, because they will get dents and dings. If you drop one, it's probably going to dent. And if it's going to ding. But one of the things you'll get, I'll see people store them, and they'll have 10 high. The bottom one, the weight of the other nine will push a ring into it over the course of time if you let it sit there too long. So you want to stack no more than two or three. You want to put paper towels in between, things like that, that protect them. But assuming you have perfect condition, you're in the 300, 400, 500, 600 range for scarce cups, depending on the maker. I mean, not the maker, but on the presidential mark. And now some people don't care about the presidential mark at all. They just like having scarce cups. But.
2: Right.
0: With these scarce that I have, unlike the International, which is another one we hadn't gotten to yet, they has a Gothic script with her initials. I'm betting these were a wedding gift.
1: Very possible. Yeah, you'll see them. And the embossing and the monograms, some people are perfectly fine with that and don't care. Some people do discount a little bit for that as buyers. And then, of course, if it's a monogram of somebody who's really, really famous, when we did the estate over here for the Jacobs estate a couple years ago, we had a lot of Andrew Cowan items from a very, very, very prominent family in Louisville from the end of the Civil War through, say, the really the Second World War. And their pieces obviously fetched a premium because they came from the Cowan family. So
0: yeah, I'm gonna have to get with you, I guess, off air. But the Lemon and Son, that's another one I've got here. You familiar with that one?
1: Yes, and
2: Louisville, right?
1: Yep, and yeah, and you need to get with us because when you get those and get the ones from particular makers and particular retailers in this case. Those also have particular collectability because people collect locally, and the same thing for the coin silver pieces that we collect. Some people collect Bourbon County silversmiths. Some people collect Fayette County silversmiths. And so all that is collectible.
0: And then there's the International is the other one, which these seem like the most readily marketable, just in that there's no engraving. They're kind of a classic, elegant design with that sort of quarter-inch rib.
1: Well, and all of them are. I mean, all juleps are collected.
2: Robert, I got to jump because we're out of time. But, hey, those are good questions. Thanks.
1: Yeah, and reach out to us. We can look at them. Absolutely.
2: And we've got about a minute. Wrap us up. You have it.
1: For items, I did have somebody send me a Majelica vase, but it's really hard for me to date it or say much about it because I don't have the bottom mark to know. And so for the person that sent us the Majelica vase, it's very, very – Majelica typically is going to have very heavy, heavy applique on it. This is florals, and, I mean, they're an inch off of the surface of the vase is what I'm talking about. Big pieces. That's likely what that is, but it couldn't be for sure. And then somebody, and we won't get into it because we're out of time, but sent us a picture of these chemical fire balls. These are the aluminum ones, the metal ones. But, you know, we've done the glass ones on here and everything.
2: Right.
1: And I have seen more of that on this show. It fascinates me how many people have some of that stuff because I hardly ever see it in an estate. And so it's out there. So anyway, we're selling Darley this weekend, and then the auctions are up. So go to bluegrassauction.com. Check out what all we're doing.
2: Have a good week.
1: Take care, Jack.
2: See you next Thursday.
1: See ya.
2: Like your walking music?
1: I like that. Yeah.
2: I thought you would. Stay with us. Update from Fox coming up next. And I will be back tomorrow morning at 6. 5 Central.
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6: How often do you stop to wonder whether you should share something that's revealing, maybe even embarrassing, with a partner, a friend, or even your boss? In her new book called Revealing, The Underrated Power of Oversharing, behavioral scientist Leslie John says doing just that can help you deepen relationships that are vital to your life. We need people to trust us in order to get things like love, friendship, and career success. That's what she told us. When you make yourself vulnerable by revealing something sensitive, it does make other people trust you. In turn, when you ask someone to reveal something about themselves, showing that interest will generally lead someone to like you more. Why? Because people like to be asked about themselves, she says. It also signals that they are discriminating and choosy, but in a good way. I'm Dr. Sanjay Gupta, helping you live a better life.
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21: Rebounding from the biggest sell-off of the year. I'm Dave Anthony, Fox News. The Dow up 360 points the morning after plunging more than 1,100, the NASDAQ gaining over 600. And there are two updates to the economy. There was less growth in the second quarter, just 1.5%, down from 2.1 in the first 3 months of the year. Fox's Ginny Cassola has the other update.
22: Inflation cooled in June. The PCE price index found prices declined 0.1% last month. For the year ending in June, inflation came in at 3.7%, which was an improvement to 3.3%. The PCE report for June was compiled before the recent rise in crude oil prices that followed renewed tensions in the Middle East.
21: And speaking of that, Iran has again launched an attack targeting American troops in Jordan, but like the first one, the missiles were shot down, and the U.S. military retaliated for that initial attack last night.
23: U.S. forces unleashed heavy airstrikes against the regime. Dozens of targets were hit, including IRGC, military command centers, drone and missile facilities inside of Iran, along with remaining maritime capabilities. Earlier in the day, President Trump told Fox News, we're going to beat the effing S out of them.
21: Fox's Trey Yingston, Tel Aviv. The day after another funeral for late Senator Lindsey Graham in South Carolina, where he was laid to rest, his sister Darlene Graham, who was appointed to the Senate to serve out her brother's term, has put out her first campaign video running for that Senate seat.
24: Thank you all for your prayers. They provided strength through an incredibly difficult time. I'm honored to serve South Carolina and grateful for President Trump's endorsement, and I'll work hard every day to earn it.
21: The special Republican Senate primary in South Carolina to replace Lindsey Graham as the GOP nominee in November will be August 11th. In the Senate today, a committee will not vote as planned on Acting Attorney General Todd Blanche. It was postponed as two Republicans consider voting against approving Blanche for full Senate consideration, putting the nomination in jeopardy. 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
25: We've got sunshine Thursday, highs in the low to mid-80s, high pressure firmly in control. Friday, mostly to partly sunny skies, highs in the mid-80s. And Saturday, a little cooler, highs around 80, but we'll see increasing cloud cover with scattered showers and storms likely that'll continue through the end of the weekend. I'm meteorologist Tom Ackerman with your LEX 18 Storm Tracker forecast on Lexington's news, traffic, and weather station, 97.3 FM, WVLK.
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0: If I were to ask you what makes for a good night's sleep, you'd probably say a dark, quiet room, not too many things on your mind. But every night when you go to get some Z's, how often do you really think about the temperature in your bedroom? Temperature may be one of the most underappreciated factors in sleep. That's according to the Senior Vice President of Research and Scientific Affairs at the National Sleep Foundation. We often hear about lights and screens and stress, but even modest changes in temperature and airflow can influence both how quickly you fall asleep and how deeply you stay asleep. Most experts will recommend a room temperature of 60 to 67 degrees Fahrenheit. You might also experiment with your sheets and what you actually wear to bed. Play around a bit and see what improves your sleep. You might be delightfully surprised. I'm Dr. Sanjay Gupta, helping you live a better life.
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0: during an interview today with Fox News, President Trump said that he is planning to, quote, beat the f*** out of Iran. Hey! You can't use that kind of language on Fox News. What if someone under the age of 60 was watching?
1: Well, you know, look, you know, I think we should sometimes, it seems today in politics, we should use that phrase that I think the English footballers, the announcers for soccer in England, you know, occasionally, well, the crowds will get a little rowdier, some word will slip through, and the announcer will say, "We apologize for the fruity language." Hey, everybody, it's the Chris Plant Show. I'm decidedly not Chris Plant. I'm Brian Wilson, filling in for Chris Plant. Glad to be with you here on this beautiful Thursday. Hope your day is going very well. Got a lot of stuff to talk about. We were talking last hour about Fauci and how he was invoking the fifth, 111 times he invoked the fifth and tried to, avoid answering any questions, which meant that we weren't going to get any of the answers we really hoped to get with that whole dog and pony show that took place yesterday. And I mean, really, there are answers that we really need to get there, but we weren't going to get them from Anthony Fauci. But I want to talk here, if I can, about what I call a little trip down to a place we call Woke World. Yes, it is. That's right. Let's talk about all the things going on. Oh, the children, they're not done yet. I'm sorry. No, we can't have that. No, enough of that. Okay, now we can move on. The children are through. Listen, let's talk about what's going on in Woke World. I mean, really, one of the things that is so shocking to me is that in this country, in our 250th anniversary of the founding of this country, that we find ourselves, you know, honestly, with communists trying to take over, socialism and communism trying to take over by changing what we have in America, fundamentally trying to change the government. I mean, here is, if you missed it, I don't know how you missed it, that nice Shannon Bream on Fox News Sunday doing an interview with the DSA chair, the Democrat Socialist America co-chair, Megan Romer. And here you have Megan saying the quiet part out loud about all the things that they would do if they were to take control. It's astonishing what they would like to accomplish. Here we go.
2: Can you just give me sort of a true or false on these? Abolish the Senate.
3: True.
2: Okay, replace the presidency and Supreme Court as we now know them.
3: Yep.
1: So we're going to get rid of the Senate, and then we're going to abolish the Supreme Court and the presidency as they exist now. I mean, we're talking radical change. And they're just, yep, that's what we're going to do. That's absolutely what we want to do.
3: Yep.
2: Abolish ICE.
3: Absolutely.
2: Abolish borders and give amnesty to anyone currently in the U.S. illegally.
3: As a long-term plan, yep.
2: Defund the Pentagon.
3: Absolutely.
2: Abolish prisons, at least in large part.
3: Yeah, again, that as part of a long-term program, yeah.
2: Okay, so no prisons. Government or public ownership of most large corporations.
3: Yeah, absolutely.
1: Absolutely. Government ownership of most large corporations. This is how radical they are. This is how radical that the changes that they want to make are so dramatic. It does. I don't even recognize that. I mean, I think that our founding fathers got it, a lot of it right. I mean, are we where we want to be? Is it perfect? No, it's not perfect. Are we continuing to perfect our union? Yes, I believe that we are. And I think we're getting better and better and better. But I mean, our founding fathers came up with a great plan, where you would have a judicial branch and an executive branch and a legislative branch, and each of those would balance each other out, and that we wouldn't have a king, we would have a president, and that they would be by and for and of the people, and all of these things. And yes, you know, did we get it all right from the beginning? No, of course not. I mean, you can look at the history of our country, and you can point to, you know, tremendous shameful times in our country, But we continue to work toward perfection of our union. That's what we're trying to do here. And the founding fathers, I think, got it right. But the Democrats, Socialists of America, want to throw all of that out and give people free stuff. They're going to make all kinds of promises. All kinds of promises. Let me just ask you this question. Have you ever seen a situation where a government program ran something more efficiently than the government can? Can you give me one example of something that the government does and they do it better than the private sector or the private enterprise or the capitalist government that we, you know, the enterprise and capitalist economy that we have? Can you think of anything? Just one thing. I can't think of anything. Government generally does not make things better. It makes things worse. But here, no, the Democrats, Social America, government is the answer to all of your problems. And you know, if you'll just vote the way we want you to vote, here's what we're going to do. We're going to give you a lot of free stuff. If I were a grocery store owner in New York City, I would be apoplectic right now. Because the city of New York is getting into the grocery business. Now, what could possibly go wrong with that? What could possibly go wrong? I'll tell you what's going to go wrong is that they're going to drive out the existing grocery stores in Manhattan are not going to be able to make it. I don't think people realize that margins for groceries are not that extravagant. They're not that big. The profit margin on selling groceries is relatively small. And the way you do this is that you have a lot of volume. But if you are undercutting the businesses of New York City with these city-run grocery stores that are going to sell essentials at 30% below retail price, well, you know, maybe people will get some cheap eggs and some cheap milk and some cheap bread and maybe some vegetables. But at the end of the day, you're not going to have near as many grocery stores because you're going to run the commercial for-profit grocery stores out of business. And then, you know, watch this thing fall apart. Because government-run agencies like this always, over time, crumble and fall apart. Because government cannot do it as efficiently, as effectively, as the private sector can. Now, this is from Real Clear Policy. This is actually Mayor Zoran Mandani's his plan to cut foods by 30%. Today I'm proud to announce a collection of essential staples that will be predictably 30% cheaper at all five of our city-run grocery stores. The core set of goods will include fresh produce, meat, seafood, along with 20 other essential items like cheese, milk, and bread. Here's how they say it would work. Once a month, our five city-run grocery stores will set prices for this core set of goods at 30% below typical retail prices. No exceptions, no gimmicks, and the savings will last for a whole month. You know what? Who's paying for this? You know, everybody says, well, I'm going to get groceries. They're going to be cheap. Well, you know, somebody is still paying for those groceries. Somebody had to go out and purchase those groceries at retail price. And guess who that was? That was you, sucker, the taxpayer. Yeah. This is the thing. This is why socialism almost always fails, because you have a situation where you take from the rich and you give to the poor until the rich become the poor and you have nowhere to go for the money. That's what happens. It sounds great. But you, the taxpayers, if you pay taxes in New York City, you're paying for these subsidized groceries for other people. And is there really a need for it? I mean, you hear the mayor say, well, people don't have access to groceries. Well, you know, I lived in a big city. I lived in Washington, D.C. for a while. And I remember we're doing the story and they're talking about how, well, you know, we need to make sure that people don't starve. And I just did a little bit of research, a little back of the envelope research. And within a matter of moments, I found at least 10 or 12 different food banks in the Washington, D.C. area. Some of them would actually bring food to your house. All you had to do was pick up the phone, and they would bring you food. So should we be there for people? Yes. Should we have a floor beneath which people cannot fall? Yes. I don't want people to go hungry. I don't want kids to go to school hungry. I think we should have these programs in place. I also think that if a kid's not getting fed breakfast before they go off to school, that sort of, you know, borders on child abuse, and there ought to be something done about that. I mean, the child services will jump down your throat if you send your kid over to a park that's a couple of blocks away and they have to walk over there and they don't have an escort. You'll get in trouble. You know? But where are the parents who are getting in trouble because they don't feed their kids? I guess the thing that I look at and I see is, you know, is that this is not going to work well. It will be an absolute disaster. And everything that we know about government and everything we know about how government tries when they try to do things that the private enterprise has done, it never goes well. It always ends badly. You know it's going to happen, and I know it's going to happen. This city-run grocery store, you know, they're going to run the for-profit grocery stores, the bodegas there in New York City. If you've ever been there, you've been to a bodega. They're going to fall, and they're going to go under because they cannot make a profit because the city is undercutting their profit margin. So at the end of the day, they're all going to fall away and they're all going to be gone. And the city of New York is going to be left with only city-run grocery stores. Do you think you'll have the same selection? Do you think that the city of New York, in its infinite wisdom, knows how to run a grocery store better than somebody that's been running a grocery store their entire life? I would say no. It's going to be an unmitigated disaster. As long as we're talking about woke stuff, you know, the old saying that woke equals broke and that, if you try to take woke policies and invoke them on the public, through your corporation, it doesn't work out well for you generally. I live in a little town called bucolic Watertown, Tennessee, just to the south of a town called Lebanon, Tennessee, not Lebanon, it's Lebanon. And in Lebanon, is the headquarters, the worldwide headquarters, I'm not kidding you, for the Cracker Barrel is right up the road from where I'm sitting at this moment. And if you may have heard that, you know, that the Cracker Barrel, and I love the Cracker Barrel, man. I love me a good chicken fried steak. I stand behind nobody in my appreciation of a good chicken fried steak. And I love to go to Cracker Barrel, but I had to stop and think if I wanted to go to Cracker Barrel after they started changing things. And you had this woke CEO by the name of Julie Fells, Messina, who came in and made all kinds of changes and started redecorating the place and changing the menu. And a lot of people said, well, wait a minute. We don't want it like that. We liked it the way it was. Two things I think that we're reminded of from all of this, is that, we don't like change. We like things the way they are, and we don't like to have a bunch of woke ideology shoved down our throats. And here's the end result. This CEO has lost her job 1 year after she tried to do a woke rebranding of all the things going on at the Cracker Barrel. And it didn't go well for her, and it didn't go well for Cracker Barrel. Their sales are down some 20%. 20%, doesn't look as if they're going to be bouncing back anytime soon. And so here's another example of if it's woke, if you try to make it woke, you will break it. Woke equals broke. And the other thing I think it teaches us, it's a good lesson, is that if it ain't broke, don't fix it. This is one of those examples, you know, that you've seen it in your place of work probably. The boss comes in, makes a bunch of changes. Don't mess with it if it ain't broke. You're listening to The Chris Plant Show. I'm Brian Wilson filling in today.
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12: I don't know about you, but my social media feeds are flooded with lotions and potions and gadgets, all promising to unlock different components of longevity. But if you log off, take a step back from all the hype, you'll find that the actual keys to a longer, healthier life are hiding in plain sight. There are four of them. Number one, nutrition. The Mediterranean diet really is the gold standard. Number two, exercise. You should be getting 150 minutes of moderate intensity exercise or 75 minutes of vigorous intensity exercise every week, plus strength training and stretching. Number three, sleep. Sleep is when your body and your brain repair themselves. You should be getting 7 to 9 hours a night. And finally, number four, often gets forgotten, socialization. It's not a bonus. It's a necessity for a healthy life, finding a sense of community, purpose, and belonging. I'm Dr. Sanjay Gupta, helping you live a better life.
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16: It is 25 minutes past the hour. Brian Wilson filling in for Chris Plant. You're listening to the Chris Plant Show, and we're glad that you're with us. The midterm elections, where are we on these doggone midterm elections, you know, that are Well, less than 100 days away. We got to get serious about it. I know you know, in many parts of the country right now, if you're here in Tennessee, we're just getting creamed with political advertising, so much of it. You just want it to be over, but this is a good one. And so the question is, what's going to happen in the midterm elections? As if you've been listening, you know I have this very strong feeling that midterm elections generally do not go well for the party in power, and it's not uncommon if you're the party in power to lose 20, 30, 40, 50, even 60 House seats. And so is that going to happen this time around? I'm beginning to sense that that is not going to happen this time around. I think that there are good reasons for that. Let me pull up realclearpolitics.com. That's where I always go when I want to look at stuff like that. And what I'm finding is that the numbers look pretty good for considering that Republicans are definitely the party in power and would be expected to be, getting ready to get hit with huge losses in the midterm election, really not developing that way. In the House of Representatives, right now, the generic average is, something along the lines of Democrats lead Republicans in the generic question in the House of Representatives by a 5.4. 5.4. Okay. Not 20, not 30, not 40, 5.4. That doesn't speak to me of a blue wave. That doesn't speak to me in the House of Representatives. Now, part of that is because, clearly Republicans have gone out and they have redistricted in keeping with the strictures of the Supreme Court. They've come out and they have redistricted in a lot of places, and they've picked up and they said, for example, we can have seven Republican seats in this state. And so they cut the borders in ways that happens. And that's what the Supreme Court says is legal. So there's all good and fine there. And so, that has helped a lot. But honestly, I'm shocked that given the way things are right now, that there aren't more people out there having a discussion about the where's the blue wave and why isn't it developing. Here is Amy Walter of the Cook Political Report speaking on PBS the other day about where we stand on such stuff. Well, hang on for a moment. I want to talk about that in just a moment. Let me just get this. Here's Democrats, according to Washington Examiner, looking at the Cook Political Report. They report that Democrats must win 57 out of 77 competitive House seats in order to take the majority. That's a very heavy lift for Democrats. We'll talk more about this and where things are and how these midterms might shape up. Brian Wilson filling in for Chris Plant on The Chris Plant Show.
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0: We've got sunshine Thursday, highs in the low to mid 80s, high pressure firmly in control. Friday, mostly to partly sunny skies, highs in the mid 80s. And Saturday, a little cooler, highs around 80, but we'll see increasing cloud cover with scattered showers and storms likely that'll continue through the end of the weekend. I'm meteorologist Tom Ackerman with your LEX18 Storm Tracker forecast on Lexington's news traffic and weather station, 97.3 FM, WVLK.
1: I love days like these at the pool, but my moderate to severe plaque psoriasis can sometimes take me out of
2: a better life with Dr. Sanjay Gupta.
3: They say consistency is key, but sometimes you just gotta switch it up. A new study out of Harvard School of Public Health found that varying your exercise routine could add years to your life. What exercise someone did didn't matter much. What did matter was that all the exercises together worked all the muscle groups in their body. Now, an added benefit to changing things up is it can help you push through the plateau effect. That's when your body gets so efficient at doing something that you actually stop getting better at it. And we know from previous research that specializing in any one sport at a young age can make someone actually more prone to injury. And as experts we talk to point out, even elite athletes switch up things with their workouts, making sure to target strength, cardio, flexibility, balance, and doing that every single week. I'm Dr. Sanjay Gupta, helping you live a better life.
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0: You're listening to The Chris Plant Show. I am Brian Wilson filling in for Chris Plant on this Thursday, the 30th day of July. A beautiful day here in Middle Tennessee from Brian McCall, broadcasting from my home studio in bucolic Watertown, Tennessee, just outside of Nashville, where I now reside. Good to be on WMAL with all my old friends. I used to do the mornings over there a while back. And people say, why did you leave? It's because Larry O'Connor, he kept wanting to do animal segments and critter news. It drove me crazy. After a while, I decided, I've added too much. I got to go do something else. That's not really the truth, but let Larry tell his version of it. Hope everything is going well with you today. We're talking about the midterm elections and this story from the Washington Examiner, quoting the nonpartisan Cook Political Report. And they have found that under the newly drawn maps across 10 states, the number of competitive swing states has dropped from 87 to 77 for Democrats to win control of the House. You ready for this? This is a heavy lift. They say that the Democrats would have to win at least 57 of those 77 seats. That's a heavy lift for anybody. And then you have the folks. This is again Megan Romer, who's with the Cook Political Report. Amy Walter, rather, with the Cook Political Report on PBS the other day, giving their assessment of where things are. And if you listen very carefully to what she's saying, she's playing it straight up the middle here. She's going to say some things you don't like, but I think it's a fairly astute assessment of where the election voting public is right now. I think she's got a good beat on it. Here is Amy Walter with the Cook Political Report.
1: It's a clash between the environment and the structural realities. And the environment benefits Democrats. The president's unpopular. People are upset about inflation. Enthusiasm is a real factor. Democratic voters are much more fired up to go to the polls. But the structural...
0: Yeah, well, hold on a minute. I'm going to just stop there. I mean, I think she's right about that. I think the Democrats really, it's Trump derangement syndrome. Oh, we hate anything that has to do with Trump. Oh, we got to be against it. And so, they're going to be out there. They're going to be out there fighting hard. I don't think we're not enthused about this election at all. I think we are enthused about this election because, we've come to the point where we've kind of come to the conclusion that every election is a very important election if we're going to maintain the integrity of our country. And so we've got to get out there and we've got to fight. And I think that's true. But I think it is true that a lot of people look at gas prices and they say they're too high. And I think it is true that a lot of people look at what's happening in Iran and they're not particularly on board with it. I am personally. I think we had to do something there, but a lot of people are not. And I think they're right. The environment right now is not a particularly good one for Republicans, but as you hear Amy Walter go on, there are a few things that are working for our side of the equation as well.
1: Peace is real, and it's a big challenge for Democrats. There just aren't that many competitive seats held by Republicans in the House, enough for them to be able to win back. They only need 3 seats to win back the House. But on the Senate side, they still have to win in these very dark red states. And what we're seeing in the polling right now is that even as the president is unpopular, the Democratic image remains also pretty toxic in those red states. And to me, that's the challenge that Democrats really have. The environment, I don't think, is going to get better for Republicans between now and the election. Gas prices are going to go up and down, but I think overall voters are pretty pessimistic about the way the president's handling the economy, and that's not going to change. What is going to be interesting as we move from primaries to the general election is how much this debate within the Democratic Party about who are we? Are we Democratic Socialists? Are we over here on the left? Are we here in the center? Will that continue to be an issue as we go into the fall campaigns? Republicans are absolutely going to paint every Democrat as far left. Is that going to work for candidates who don't take those positions? We're going to have to see.
0: Well, and I think she has a very good point there at the very end there. I think that Democrats have pushed the party way to the left, way outside mainstream political thought in this country. And I think a lot of people are very uncomfortable about being called a socialist or being called a communist, and that they can't be on board for all of this stuff. So, you know, I think it is true that, yes, we've done some things structurally, and we've made more seats available that should turn out to be Republican seats, and that will help us in the House of Representatives. But I think it's also true that Democrats would probably be doing a lot better if it wasn't perceived that people like AOC and Plattner and all those people are pushing the party way over to the left. Bernie Sanders and AOC are now seen as the stars of the party. Mondami is looked at as a star of the Democrat Party. And so I look at that, and I think a lot of people are just saying, nope, I can't do that, can't go that far, can't be there with you on that. So that's the House of Representatives. The House has it, the Real Clear Politics average of polls on the generic question, who are you going to vote for, Democrat or Republican, and for your congressional vote. And the Democrats are up about 5, but that's not a horrible place to be if you're the party in power in a midterm election. It really is not that bad. Now, in the Senate, the Real Clear Politics Senate map has it at 49 Democrats and Republicans 51, and Democrats would pick up under that scenario 2 additional seats, but that would not be enough to take over the body. If the worst it can go for Republicans and still have a good outcome is 50-50. If you can maintain a 50-50 balance in the Senate, because we are the party in power, the vice president is the president of the Senate, then Republicans would maintain control of the Senate technically. We really, if it's a 51-49 outcome, that would be a good outcome for conservatives right now, Republicans. That would be, you know, but very, very thin margins, but the margins are thin. So what's going to happen here? Well, I would have to say that in both the House and Senate, if you really twisted my arm, I would say it's TC-TC, too close to call. You just can't quite make a call on it, but could go either way depending on how people vote. But the major things that are going on right now are, well, where are we with the economy? Where are we with Iran? And where are we with these Democrats who keep trying to push the country so far to the left, doing this crazy stuff that they want to do, and basically change. I mean, we just went through it here a little earlier. All the things that they want to take out of our government and do away with, this is what they're pushing for.
2: Can you just give me sort of a true or false on these? Abolish the Senate.
3: True.
2: Okay.
0: I mean, just astonishing. Yep. We want to get rid of the Senate.
2: A, replace the presidency and Supreme Court as we now know them.
3: Yep.
0: Yep. That's exactly what we want to just get rid of them.
2: Abolish ICE.
3: Absolutely.
2: Abolish borders and give amnesty to anyone currently in the U.S. illegally.
3: As a long-term plan, yep.
2: Defund the Pentagon.
3: Absolutely.
0: Yes, we're not going to have a Pentagon.

0: annihilate basically their entire military in a matter of days. Can they still lob a missile? Yeah, but we're intercepting most of them, and we have completely annihilated. That a lot of people use the word decimated incorrectly. It's not decimated. That would only be 10%. We've annihilated their military in a matter of days. Nobody else can do that. Do you think that we're going to just give up having a military? Well, if you believe in the Democrat Socialists of America, that's what they believe. So I just don't think a lot of Americans can go that far. And kudos, by the way, to Shannon Bream for figuring this all out and asking the questions in such an effective way.
1: Abolish prisons, at least in large part.
2: Yeah, again, that, as part of a long-term program, yeah.
1: Okay, so no prisons. Government or public ownership of most large corporations.
2: Yeah, absolutely.
0: Yeah,
2: can
0: absolutely.
2: Just give me sort of a true
0: most government corporations, we're just gonna turn them into government operations. What could possibly go wrong with that? What could possibly go wrong with that? Again, can anybody anywhere just show me one government program that took over something that the private enterprise sector of our country had under control, but the government took it over? Can you find me one example of where the government did it better than the private enterprise? I would bet that you cannot. Yeah, I mean, I have witnessed government. I have worked in business, and I can tell you that government is slow. And very slow to respond. They do not do things well. They don't have the drive that you find in the private enterprise sector, where people are out there pushing hard every day because they want to, what, number one, they got to make a payroll, they got to make a profit. You know, capitalism works. It is the driving thing that made America the great and strong country that it is. These Democrat socialists want to get rid of it, get rid of all this social, you know, bring in the socialism, get rid of all this capitalism. That's the way we need to work here. And it will be an unmitigated disaster to have government in charge of our lives. Can anybody point to me anywhere in the world, literally anywhere in the world, where communism and socialism is working? Why is it all of a sudden that young people believe this is the answer? Well, because it sounds good. It sounds good to say, we're going to give you free stuff. We're going to give you free vegetables. Your broccoli is going to be cheap, and we're going to make sure that, you know, that everything that you have coming to you is going to, but where's that money going to come from? For all of these government programs that they dream up and that they want to bring to you to improve your lives, where's that money going to come from? And how quickly does that source of money wither away when there's no profit to be made? Why is profit and success such an evil thing these days? Give me a company that's out there making a product that the people want and making a good solid profit and sending people, you know, giving people salary, sending their kids to school, doing whatever they need to do. You know, that is what drives the economic engine of America that is just so amazing. You know, it's really not hard to get the economy banging on all eight cylinders. Largely what you have to do is get the government out of the way. And if you get the government out of the way, then you can get government to do the things that it should do. And you can get the private enterprise sector of our government to do the things that we should do. And never the two should cross. No. The Democrats, they're going to take from people who have had success. Take that money away and give it to other people because we know better. You know, and I don't know about you, but, you know, I always cared for the things that I worked really hard for. The things that I had to worry, if I wanted to get a new car, if I wanted to, I play guitar, if

0: I wanted a new guitar, and I had to save money for that. You know, I always appreciated those things more than perhaps things that were just handed to me on a silver platter. You know, I had to work. It was my blood and my sweat and my equity, my human equity that I put into a product and able to be able to do these things. And I love those things because I worked hard. They meant something to me. Do we feel the same thing about the same way about things that are just handed to us on a silver platter? No, I don't think we do. This midterm election is an important one. It is so important that we get this right. And I do, just to sort of bring you full circle on this, I have a sense that we might squeak this one out. We have no expectation, if you look at history, that that would be the case. Past is prologue, history is our guide. This would not be a good outcome for Republicans. You wouldn't expect it in a midterm election. But it's a little bit different this time in that we've done this redistricting, and that helps. And on the other side of the equation, I think the Democrats have just gone a step too far. Far further than they should have gone. I'm Brian Wilson. 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
11: a better life with Dr. Sanjay Gupta.
12: They say consistency is key, but sometimes you just gotta switch it up. A new study out of Harvard School of Public Health found that varying your exercise routine could add years to your life. What exercise someone did didn't matter much. What did matter was that all the exercises together worked all the muscle groups in their body. Now, an added benefit to changing things up is it can help you push through the plateau effect. That's when your body gets so efficient at doing something that you actually stop getting better at it. And we know from previous research that specializing in any one sport at a young age can make someone actually more prone to injury. And as experts we talk to point out, even elite athletes switch up things with their workouts, making sure to target strength, cardio, flexibility, balance, and doing that every single week. I'm Dr. Sanjay Gupta, helping you live a better life.
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0: It is 56 minutes now past the hour. Glad that you're with us here on the Chris Plant Show. Brian Wilson filling in for Chris Plant. Chris and I used to work together in Washington, D.C. years ago. Always a pleasure to fill in for my friend Chris Plant. Man, I consider to be a colleague that I admired very greatly. And so it's a real honor to fill in on his show. Thanks for having me. This story I found very interesting. And this is, you know, this is where Americans are right now, I suppose. You look at the surveys, for the first time, according to Fox 32 in Chicago, more Americans are using marijuana on a daily or near daily basis than they do alcohol or tobacco. Wow, that's amazing. According to newly released federal survey data, this is Smart Approaches to Marijuana, which is a nonprofit advocacy organization. These people actually oppose marijuana legalization. They say newly released federal data show that for the first time, more Americans use marijuana every day than smoke cigarettes daily. Citing the 2025 national survey, the group said an estimated, you ready for this? 21.4 million people. 21.4 million people reported daily or near daily marijuana use, compared with 19.9 million people who are daily cigarette smokers. Sam also pointed to the survey's findings on substance use disorders, saying that nearly 19.3 million Americans met the clinical criteria for marijuana use disorder in 2025. Of course, that's their position. According to the organization, marijuana use disorder has increased by about 2.6 million people since 2021, while the number of people with alcohol use disorder has declined by over roughly 4 million in the same period. Marijuana is on track to become America's number one addiction, and Washington is looking the other way, they write. Well, it's interesting. I mean, you know, there was a time and a place where, you know, I would have never imagined that marijuana use on a daily basis would outstrip the use of tobacco or alcohol products, but apparently that is the case now. And, you know, I think people's opinions are changing. Regardless of what you think about it, look around America. Roughly half the states in our country now have some form of legalized marijuana, and about half do not. I mean, the trend is definitely headed that way. And, you know, the thing I would say, having witnessed this happening in several different places where I have lived or where I've taken an interest, and what I see is that half measures don't work. A lot of people say, well, let's just do the medical marijuana. That just gets abused. And it, to me, it seems that if you're going to do it, do it. Don't go halfway. That's always been my experience. You're listening to the Chris Plant Show. Brian Wilson in for Chris Plant on this gorgeous Thursday, July 30th. Glad that you're with us. Got a lot more coming up right here in the next hour on the Chris Plant Show.
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2: The American consumer remains resilient. I'm Dave Anthony, Fox News. That is in a new statement from the White House reacting to this morning's update to the economy, touting consumption and investment growth as smashing expectations last quarter. However, as Fox's Jenny Casola reports, overall GDP growth shrank.
3: The U.S. economy expanded at a more modest 1.5% annual pace in the spring quarter. The gross domestic product for April through June reflected significantly higher fuel costs.
2: Now, growth in the first quarter was more at 2.1%. The fuel costs went down last month, driving overall prices down. A June inflation report shows a 0.1% decline month over month, and the annual rate of inflation slowed to 3.7%. And on Wall Street, big stock market gains. The Dow's up almost 200 points, the NASDAQ over 500. But oil and gas have gotten pricier again this month with a flare-up in U.S.-Iran fighting. There was another night of American bombing, and Fox's Peter Ducey reports from the White House.
4: President Trump has now been presented a new option for 10 to 14 more days of strikes against Iran, according to the Wall Street Journal, that would aim to destroy Iran's missile capabilities again and break a cycle of just retaliatory strikes.
2: Iran launched missiles again into Jordan, targeting American forces there, but like last time, they were shot down. A Senate vote has been postponed to advance Acting Attorney General Todd Blanche's nomination to the full Senate. Two Republicans who fell out of favor with President Trump, John Cornyn and Tom Tillis, might vote no, putting the nomination in jeopardy.
5: Cornyn and Tillis both have a problem with the DOJ-approved settlement that grants President Trump and members of his family immunity from past IRS tax audits. They want more in writing. They also want more assurances that the $1.8 billion weaponization fund is really dead, as Blanche said so under oath. The taxpayer money that was proposed to go to citizens who say they are victims of government weaponization.
2: That's David Spunt. 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
6: We've got sunshine Thursday, highs in the low to mid 80s, high pressure firmly in control. Friday, mostly to partly sunny skies, highs in the mid-80s. And Saturday, a little cooler, highs around 80, but we'll see increasing cloud cover with scattered showers and storms likely that'll continue through the end of the weekend. I'm meteorologist Tom Ackerman with your LEX18 Storm Tracker forecast on Lexington's news, traffic, and weather station, 97.3 FM, WVLK.
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12: I don't know about you, but my social media feeds are flooded with lotions and potions and gadgets, all promising to unlock different components of longevity. But if you log off, take a step back from all the hype, you'll find that the actual keys to a longer, healthier life are hiding in plain sight. There are four of them. Number one, nutrition. The Mediterranean diet really is the gold standard. Number two, exercise. You should be getting 150 minutes of moderate intensity exercise or 75 minutes of vigorous intensity exercise every week, plus strength training and stretching. Number three, sleep. Sleep is when your body and your brain repair themselves. You should be getting 7 to 9 hours a night. And finally, number four, often gets forgotten, socialization. It's not a bonus, it's a necessity for a healthy life, finding a sense of community, purpose, and belonging. I'm Dr. Sanjay Gupta, helping you live a better life.
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0: I am very happy to testify before any Congressional Oversight Committee. I have nothing to hide. I can explain and validate everything that I've done. So, you know, it's going to be inconvenient if they actually are out there essentially threatening to make my life miserable. But I'm going to do what I need to do, and that is cooperate fully, because we have nothing to hide at all.
1: No, he has nothing to hide at all, because he represents science. Remember that?
0: I represent science.
1: He represents science. Oh, my goodness. What a difference a couple of years make. Good news, everybody. One more hour. Hey, I'm Brian Wilson, filling in for Chris Plant. Chris Plant is off today. He'll return at his normal time. And I'm sure he'll be back by Friday, by Monday. No doubt at all. He'll be back. Everything's good. No, nothing going on there. If you do remember, I used to work at WMAL, where this show is being carried, of course, out of the flagship station there, WMAL in Washington. Worked there in the mornings and worked with Larry O'Connor and Brian Neiman and a whole bunch of different people there. And then I retired, and then I spent another 6 years after retirement. I got pulled out of retirement. And have been working in the Nashville, Tennessee area, which I dearly love. I'm coming to you today from my home studio in Watertown, Tennessee, just outside of Nashville. So you heard Anthony Fauci there talking about how he has nothing to hide. And yet yesterday, when he came to testify on Capitol Hill before Rand Paul's committee, he did this 111 times.
2: On the advice of counsel, I respectfully declined to answer based upon my rights under the Fifth Amendment of the Constitution.
1: Yes, he pleaded the Fifth. He looked like a mob boss up there taking the Fifth. 111 times, according to some accounts. Well, more than 100 seems completely believable, seems about right. So I'm going to go with 111. That's what the Associated Press is saying. I think he had every opportunity to go in there and provide us with real information. I mean, we didn't glean one bit of information out of his appearance yesterday. And we have real questions. Did we make the right decisions during COVID? Did we do the right thing by shutting down our schools? Did we do the right thing by this, that, and the other? And was it really gain of function research that caused this, that was paid for by the United States government? There are a lot of really legitimate questions. 1 million Americans died as a result of what happened in COVID. Did we do it right? Could we have done it better? Were there lessons to be learned? All of these things were the kinds of things that we should have been hearing about in this hearing. But no, what we're hearing is this.
2: On the advice of counsel, I respectfully declined to answer based upon my rights under the Fifth Amendment of the Constitution.
1: It got ridiculous. Here is Tom Cotton, senator from Arkansas. Trying to get some information out of Anthony Fauci.
2: I respectfully decline to answer based upon my rights under the Fifth Amendment to the Constitution.
3: What color tie are you wearing?
2: On the advice of counsel, I respectfully decline to answer based upon my rights under the Fifth Amendment to the Constitution.
3: What color is the carpet in front of you?
2: On the advice of counsel, I respectfully decline to answer based upon my rights under the Fifth Amendment.
1: Yeah, he wasn't going to answer anything. He's going to be all Fifth Amendment all the time. I mean, it got ridiculous. Here is, but I think some of the tensest exchange is mostly one-sided, was Senator Bernie Moreno, a Republican from Ohio, going after Anthony Fauci. This is a very long piece of tape, but I think it really gets to just how silly this whole process was yesterday.
4: I'm Jack Batty. Join Emily and me tomorrow morning, 6 until 10. Jeff Shepard.
2: Based upon my rights under the Fifth Amendment to the Constitution.
3: Do you know who wrote the Fifth Amendment?
2: On the advice of counsel, I respectfully decline to answer based upon my rights under the Fifth Amendment of the Constitution.
3: So you're invoking a right that you don't know who wrote it or what it says. Is that correct?
2: On the advice of counsel, I respectfully decline to answer based upon my rights under the Fifth Amendment to the Constitution.
3: Wow. Do you feel like you're in deep?
2: On the advice of counsel, I respectfully decline to answer based upon my rights under the Fifth Amendment to the Constitution.
3: Clearly, what you think today is that somehow you're above reproach. Somehow you feel like you don't need to be treated like a normal American. Dr. Fauci, can you just turn around and look at the people behind you? You're not willing to do that? That's not a question. It's not a question. To your lawyers, not a question. It's a request. All you have to do is look up from your lawyers and look at the people who were absolutely shamed for saying what we know now to be the truth. You can't even look at them? Those policies were put in place because you had moronic politicians that listened to the words of a megalomaniac who was more interested in having met a Kardashian than the suffering of the American people.
1: Now, there's something you may not know is that the reason we know so much about what Anthony Fauci was thinking in real time is that we've gotten a look at his personal diary that has been obtained by Rand Paul and has been issued out there. And it's just filled with giddy writing. Oh, today I was with Julia Roberts in a video thing. And, oh, and this, that, and the other. And I got to meet a Kardashian. And, you know, I'm basically idolized around the world and around the country. People are looking at me as a hero. I mean, it was it seems very quite unhealthy. When you actually hear the things that he was writing about how great I am in his personal diary, how wonderful it is to be me. His ego was tied up in all of this. And yet at the core of it, I think there's a great deal of evidence that suggests he knew full well what was going on at the Wuhan Institute of Virology. He knew this didn't come. It's in his diary. He said, well, it looks like that the market nearby was an amplifier, but not the source of the virus. He knew it, and yet he kept trying to push it because he knew deep down this did not look good for him. The allegation is that he funded gain-of-function research that got out of the lab and killed millions of people around the world. This is a huge story. Have we already forgotten how bad it was back then? And the things that were, placed upon us by our government, the burdens that were placed upon us, where we're no longer free to go and travel as we see fit. And we couldn't go out to eat dinner. We couldn't get our kids into class. We had to shut down work. Businesses went out of business because of this. We needed to learn from this experience. We needed to know what we did wrong so that we can know how to do it better. And I mean, that's a very noble pursuit, none of which was accomplished yesterday by this appearance by Anthony Fauci. Here's more with Bernie Moreno.
3: And that is you. It was about 6 years ago today that I decided I'm going to give up my businesses, sell them all, run through the United States Senate. Here I am sitting in front of you 6 years later saying, who the f*** do you think you were for doing that? It is a total disgrace what you did to this country. And if my Democrat colleagues are standing there defending you, I hope the voters of the United States of America watch the clips of every one of you doting on a guy who was more interested in being a celebrity than saving American people. I will make it my mission to make certain that every single one of those Democrats who did that will see that clip over and over and over again. Because there is no defense of what you did.
2: On the advice of counsel, I respectfully decline to answer based upon my rights under the Fifth Amendment to the Constitution.
3: Will you apologize?
1: I mean, you can't make this stuff up.
3: As the business owners that lost their business, shattered their lives, and they'll never recover.
2: On the advice of counsel, I respectfully decline to answer based upon my rights under the Fifth Amendment to the Constitution.
3: Will you apologize to the moms who had to force their infant children, 2-, 3-, 4-year-olds, to put masks on, and what that did and how that traumatized those kids? Will you apologize to the family members of the people who died because they took your advice and not only got the first vaccine, but the 5-6 other boosters that they did not need. It's no secret why you have to hire the biggest dirtbag attorney on the planet because of what you did. I hope you're paying him well. And I hope that one way or the other, somewhere, sometime, you answer for your crimes.
1: Well, it wasn't going to be yesterday, but maybe we'll get something out of this. Senator Rand Paul, by the way, don't we owe Rand Paul a debt of gratitude? I think we do. I mean, he called this right off the bat. He kept saying gain-of-function research was taking place at the Wuhan lab, and now that seems to be very much true, even though we heard it time and time again denied by Anthony Fauci and people of his ilk. No. He doesn't know what he's talking about here. Apparently he knew exactly what he was talking about. Apparently he got it very much right, is the way it appears to me. But Senator Rand Paul, who was in charge of this hearing, says there is a very real chance Anthony Fauci could be prosecuted after taking the Fifth Amendment in the Senate hearing. Hours after Dr. Anthony Fauci invoked the Fifth Amendment in response to all questions during a Senate hearing, Republican Senator Rand Paul of Kentucky told CBS News he believes the former infectious disease official could be prosecuted for not answering questions. Testimony follows years of fiery disputes between Paul and Fauci, both medical doctors, over the response to the COVID-19 pandemic and the origins of the virus that caused it. Fauci has long defended his handling of both issues, and Paul has repeatedly accused him of lying. Last weekend, Paul's office released a trove of journal entries penned by Fauci. In an interview on Wednesday, that was yesterday, on CBS News with Major Garrett, Paul argued Fauci's lack of answers could lead to federal criminal charges for contempt of Congress or obstructing a congressional proceeding. I think there's a very real chance he could be prosecuted for that, said Paul. The Fifth Amendment to the U.S. Constitution grants people the right not to incriminate themselves, which generally allows them to decline to answer questions. But in this case, here's the key part, Paul argues a preemptive pardon that former President Joe Biden issued to Fauci just hours before leaving office could prevent Fauci from invoking the Fifth Amendment, since he cannot be prosecuted for any of the issues that the lawmaker was asked about. See, that's what was going on here. You heard earlier when we opened up this hour, you heard him say, I got nothing to hide. I got nothing to hide. I can tell you everything. I'm happy to talk, happy to appear before Congress, happy to answer questions. But then pardon from Biden. He gets the pardon from Biden, and he decides, well, I'm covered for anything I might have done when I was in that position. But he knows he is not covered if he lies to Congress. He cannot perjure himself before Congress. That would not cover him. So rather than answer the questions, he simply took the coward's way out. The Fifth Amendment. I declined to answer that question based on my Fifth Amendment rights on advice of my attorney. Okay, my attorney, he told me I should not say anything. And I'm not going to say nothing at all. Here's what Rand Paul says. I don't think this issue has ever been truly and fully adjudicated. There aren't that many people with pardons who have come before a congressional committee and refused to testify. A court ultimately would have to determine, does the Fifth Amendment apply to someone who already has a pardon? A federal law often cited here is the contempt of Congress proceedings makes it a crime for witnesses to willfully refuse to answer questions when called to testify before Congress. Another bars obstructing an investigation by a congressional committee. So much to learn here. So much to learn. It is 20 minutes now past the hour. Brian Wilson in for Chris Plant on The Chris Plant Show.
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4: Staying active every day will go a long way towards helping you live a happy, healthy, and pain-free life. And there's perhaps no movement more fundamental than walking. It reinforces the alignment, stability, and coordinated muscle activation that supports how your body moves, whether you're doing strenuous exercise or simply going about your daily life. This is according to Dana Santis, a strength and conditioning specialist. Even though you walk every day, Dana does say you can make small adjustments to immediately improve your walking mechanics. So, keep your rib cage stacked over your pelvis. 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I'm Dr. Sanjay Gupta, helping you live a better life.
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8: It is 26 minutes past the hour. You're listening to the Chris Plant Show. I'm Brian Wilson filling in for Chris. All kinds of things been talking about here today. Spent a lot of time talking about the midterm elections. Spent some time talking about Anthony Fauci yesterday. And just the situation in general that's going on right now. We haven't been to the phone lines. Let's go to the phone lines right now. They're open at 888-630-9625. That's 888-630-9625. Start with Rob in Ohio. Rob, you're on the Chris Plant Show. Brian Wilson filling in. What's on your mind, Rob?
9: How you doing?
8: Doing well.
9: I'm an old acquaintance of yours from back in the Toledo day. We used to meet up at the Rose and Thistle.
8: No, you know what? I'm going to stop you there because it's not the same Brian Wilson.
9: It's not?
8: No. It's very interesting. You know, I work for Cumulus Radio and have worked at, Cumulus is a WMAO's a Cumulus station, WTN, where I'm most often heard in the Nashville, Tennessee area, is a Cumulus station. When I first came to work at Cumulus, we had real problems because there were like 6 guys within the company were all named Brian Wilson.
9: Well, you sound just like the Brian I knew that worked at the Toledo, Ohio station.
8: I think that guy worked in Baltimore for a while as well. And so, yeah, I know of who you speak, but I'm not him. But it's real interesting.
9: Oh, I apologize.
8: No, it's all right. I had a guy when I came to Nashville one time when I was working at WMAL to attend an event, and they let me use the studios out of Nashville so I could be on back in Washington. And the program director of the radio station at that time here in Nashville was named Brian Wilson. And I said to him, hey, how do you get through that, that thing that happens, that awkward thing? Because my name's Brian Wilson. There's a very famous Brian Wilson, Beach Boy, who was, the writer of all those great songs. And I said, what do you say to people when they say, hey, I loved your music with the Beach Boys? Because I hear that all the time. How do you get through it? He said, oh, I have a great answer for that. I said, well, what do you say? So I look him in the eye and say, oh, Brian Wilson is my on-air name. And that leads to the inevitable question, well, what's your real name? He said, my real name is Eric Clapton. And so that's how he dealt with it. And so I used to just say, I'm not that Brian Wilson, but I get around. And that usually get a laugh. But, everybody thinks they're the first person to ever say anything about that. So they always say that I have a quick and ready answer for it they sort of get the hint real quick that I've heard that one before, as they say. But no, there were really, no kidding, six different people, and we all got each other's emails. They could never get the emails straightened out. So that was a thing that I had to deal with when I first came there. I mean, what are the chances that you have a company with six people who have identical same names? And in fact, some of them had the same middle initial. How weird is that, huh? Well, you're listening to The Chris Plant here. We got another half hour to go. Thank you so much for listening. We'll have more coming up in just a moment. What are we talking about? We'll talk about the situation in Iran and Fetterman. What's up with John Fetterman? It's all straight ahead right here on The Chris Plant Show. Brian Wilson filling in for Chris Plant.
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11: We've got sunshine Thursday, highs in the low to mid 80s, high pressure firmly in control. Friday, mostly to partly sunny skies, highs in the mid 80s. And Saturday, a little cooler, highs around 80, but we'll see increasing cloud cover with scattered showers and storms likely that'll continue through the end of the weekend. I'm meteorologist Tom Ackerman with your LEX18 storm tracker forecast on Lexington's news, traffic, and weather station, 97.3 FM, WVLK.
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14: There are lots of things you can measure to get an idea of how healthy you are at any given moment. Temperature, heart rate, blood pressure, just to name a few. But how about how healthy you will be and how long you're likely to live? According to a new study out of the University at Buffalo, two simple strength tests are pretty accurate at predicting longevity in older women. One is hand grip strength, and the other is how quickly people can stand up from a seated position without using their arms. By the way, I remember interviewing former President Jimmy Carter when he was quite old and being really impressed how he just popped out of the chair without using his arms. Not a lot of older people can actually do that. But I think the message here is that maintaining strength as you age is going to help you perform everyday activities, but also help you avoid injury and stay independent. I'm Dr. Sanjay Gupta, helping you live a better life.
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8: It's 35 minutes now past the hour of, the hour wherever you are. We're all over the country, aren't we? 34 minutes past the hour is what it is on the Chris Plant Show. I'm Brian Wilson filling in for Chris Plant. Back to the phone lines, a lot of people want to talk about Anthony Fauci. And I think Kim in Indiana has a question that's a pretty good question. Kim, you're on with the Chris Plant Show. I'm Brian Wilson. What's on your mind?
28: Hi, Brian. Well, since Fauci has this pardon, and some states are, thankfully, like Florida, are starting an investigation, can't individuals who were lost their businesses go after him personally for damages?
8: Well,
28: be sued?
8: Yeah, I'm not a lawyer. I just play one on the radio occasionally. I think Jerry on line 8 may have a pretty good idea. Yeah, I think there are things you can do, and many callers have pointed out that one of the reasons why Anthony Fauci was perhaps not too forthcoming is because he might face a civil lawsuit. That's the point that Jerry wanted to make. Hello, Jerry. You're on with Brian on the Chris Plant Show.
29: Thanks. My comment is that Fauci has said that Paul has slandered him. Of course, he won't start a suit there or anything like that because that would lead to discovery. So why doesn't Rand Paul start a suit in Kentucky, a civil suit against Fauci there, and accuse him of slander? That would lead to discovery, and that would be really exciting to watch.
8: Yeah, that would be an interesting thing. You know, look, I mean, I think it is possible that there could be a civil suit here brought, and that's probably why he didn't want to talk too forthcoming, but he didn't answer anything. And you know what? I think if he truly is a public servant, I mean, he's made millions in that job as being in charge of infectious diseases. He's had a hell of a career, and he's made a lot of money over the years, but he has a real obligation to help us get this right the next time. I mean, I hope there's never a next time, but there probably will be a next time. I would like to think that we learn from our mistakes. There's a lot of real valid reasons that we should have a very, very serious after action report on what happened with COVID, because I don't think we did particularly well. I don't think we made the right decisions, as a country. And so it is important to go back and look at it. I mean, yeah, a lot of people want to point the finger of blame, and yeah, a million people died, and that's all. But I mean, what can we do to make sure we don't make those mistakes again? He has an obligation, a moral obligation, if nothing else, to come forward and say, I was there at a very interesting time, this is a fact, and this is fact, and this is fact. You know, let's get to the bottom about this whole thing at the Wuhan Institute of Virology. What really happened there? Was there gain of function? Where did the money come from? Did you authorize it? I know these are incredible things that you don't want to announce and you don't want to admit, especially after you spent all this time. But I got to tell you, as I look at the history and the course of this thing, there was a time when nobody believed Rand Paul was right. And now there's a fair number of people who've looked at what Rand Paul has been saying and have come to the conclusion that he had it right all along. Maybe we ought to take a moment, take a deep breath, and figure out what we did right and what we did wrong and what we can do better. I certainly hope that as we go forward, that we have a better response should this ever raise its ugly head again. And, you know, it's entirely possible that it will. You know, I've been looking around, I'm just noticing that I know that this radio station carries on, this program goes on in the Washington, D.C. area. It goes into the Chicago area and other places around the country. Apparently, we have listeners in Virginia and Arkansas and all over the country. And I'm finding a continual thread around the country as I look at stories from outside of the Nashville area, outside of the Washington, D.C. area. There's a lot of people who are very interested in these dadgum data centers that have become such a big deal. I mean, here's a story that I got from one of the websites in D.C. Montgomery County Council approves 18-month moratorium on data centers. Unanimous of vote, the 11-member Montgomery County Council approved an 18-month moratorium on the development of data centers in the county. The move comes after Montgomery County Executive Mark Ulrich instituted a 6-month moratorium in an executive order in June. We've got that going on right here in Nashville, Tennessee at the moment. In fact, I think there's a lot of these stories all around the country of people who are against these data centers because they say, you know, they're just not good neighbors. Here, they wanted to build one next to a zoo, and they got 500,000 people to sign a petition against it. So, I mean, this is happening everywhere. And on one hand, you look at it and you say, well, I understand the importance of winning the AI battles. We got to have better AI than the Chinese do and better AI than the Russians do. It is a national security thing that we have the best AI and that we stay ahead. It's a race just like the military arms race. We got to have the best AI. But to do that, we need the data centers. And nobody seems to want to have a data center in their own backyard. Here's a new name to add to the list of people who are against these so-called data centers. Texas country music legend Willie Nelson has taken to social media to voice his distaste for an AI data center being built near his hometown. Nelson called on the community in Abbott, Texas, to fight a new data center plan there. Here's what Willie had to say. Now our community, like many others, needs to fight against data centers invading our land. The last thing we need is a loud, water-thieving, light-polluting data center anywhere near our town or any others for that matter. The Hill County, where Abbott is located, became the first county in Texas to place a moratorium on data center construction in May before a lawsuit from the developers caused county commissioners to rescind the moratorium. This according to a report on Live Now Fox. Willie says the strength of rural America has never come from big industrial footprints. It comes from generations of people, open spaces, local businesses, and connections to the land. I mean, it is true. I mean, it is objectively true that if you want to run one of these data centers, you need a lot of electricity. It is also true that most of the new data centers are being put in with their own electric generating plants, gas turbine engines, etc., so that they can carry. But there's the other thing about these data centers. They require a great deal of water to cool the data centers because they run really, really hot. So you need electricity, and the electricity that you're burning creates heat, and when you create that heat, you got to dissipate that heat, and that takes water, so it's water and electricity, two things that we don't always have an abundance of. So the thing that I'm concerned about is, do we need them? Yeah, I think we got to have them. I think we, you know, we need them, and we need to be on the cutting edge of AI. Good, bad, or ugly, I think, you know, it's better for us to be on the cutting edge and to be ahead of our counterparts on the world stage, China and Russia preeminently. I think we need to be ahead of them.

I've read somewhere that that takes like a liter of water to do. So, yeah, where's the water going to come from? And I guess where I really come down on it is, if we have a situation where water comes in short supply, we have a drought. We have a drought going on in many parts of this country right now. So we have a drought. And so who gets the water? Do the people get the water, or do the data centers get the water? If we have a situation where we have to run our air conditioners because it's 110 degrees outside, and they're saying, well, we may have some rolling brownouts, well, who gets the electricity? Do the data centers get the electricity, or do the people get the electricity? These are the kinds of questions that I think are very interesting, but it is, I mean, I'm telling you, everywhere you go, this is becoming the big thing. You know, nobody wants them in their backyard. I mean, here in Nashville, I'm not real sure it makes a lot of sense to build one of these things right next to a zoo. Maybe there's another place we can put it. But I guarantee you, you say, okay, now we're going to put it over here. We're not going to build it there. We're going to build it over here. And then those people say, well, I don't want that thing built here. It's near a school. It's near this. It's near that. Now, so... You know, how are we going to resolve that issue, I think, is one of the big things. But, I mean, I think virtually I could go to any major market in this country and find a story like this one I found in Montgomery County, Maryland. Here, you know, this story in Abbott, Texas. The story right here in our own backyard, Nashville, Tennessee. It's happening everywhere. Everybody's trying to get rid of the things. And then the question is, well, if we don't build the data centers, are we at a strategic disadvantage? I think that's true. Love it or hate it, we're going to need this AI to be as good as it can be. And we definitely don't want our competitors to have AI that is superior to ours. So I don't know how you resolve it. But don't get in Willie Nelson's way, because, you know, he said one of these water-thieving data centers in our particular area, and he's probably going to be successful. I think there's a lot of people who support him in this, and a lot of people who say, I don't want it in my backyard. But what happens if everybody says, we can't have it in our backyard? Afraid that's not going to work out. Before I go, I want to spend a few moments talking about the situation in Iran. As you know, it's heated up again, and that has caused gas prices to jump again, oil prices to go back up. They're very volatile right now. And as I look at this thing, people are saying, Brian, what is your sense about the war with Iran? You know, I know that in many quarters right now, it's not popular. A lot of people are saying, why are we doing this? It's so expensive. Why are we spending this money? I would answer to that, how expensive do you think it would be if Iran lobbed a nuclear weapon at Israel? How expensive do you think it would be if the capitals of Europe could come under attack, and now we know that they can? I mean, the Iranians showed off a little missile they had that can fly 4,000 kilometers. You marry that with the nuclear weapon that they were trying to build, and they could have held Europe at bay. And they would have, I think, gone a step further and done everything they could to have an intercontinental ballistic missile that could have delivered it right to the doorstep of America. And there we go. So I think that would have been very expensive. So I think we had to do something. And it really has come down to, you know, how are we going to get out of it now? What's going to happen? You know, how do we end this thing? On one hand, the Iranians know that if they stretch this out, it hurts Trump, and they want to hurt Trump. They want to hurt Trump bad, and they think that the way they can do that is by stretching this out and dragging their feet. And so that's what they're trying to do, because they feel like Trump wants to get out of there before the midterm elections, and he probably does in a perfect world, but... If I'm reading the tea leaves correctly, he's made a decision that for him, in the long-term interest of securing peace in that part of the world, is of greater importance right now than perhaps the midterm elections. Especially when, you know, looking back at what we were talking about earlier, it doesn't look as if the Republicans are going to be doing all that badly. They may actually be able to survive this thing. Still, in a perfect world, Trump would like to be out of this thing. And the Iranians know that, so they're dragging.

0: dragging their feet. When is it going to get resolved? I don't know. It has, as you said, it has sort of increased and heated up in the last few days. So it'll be interesting to see whether or not that gets resolved or whether we're in this for a while. I think it was Newt Gingrich who said, show me the price of gasoline on Labor Day, and I'll tell you how the election's going to go. That's a very important thing. Hey, listen, I got to go. Thank you so much for letting me be here and be a part of the program. Great filling in here on the Chris Plant Show. Brian Wilson in for Chris Plant on this beautiful Thursday, July 30th.
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7: How often do you stop to wonder whether you should share something that's revealing, maybe even embarrassing, with a partner, a friend, or even your boss? In her new book called Revealing, The Underrated Power of Oversharing, behavioral scientist Leslie John says doing just that can help you deepen relationships that are vital to your life. We need people to trust us in order to get things like love, friendship, and career success. That's what she told us. When you make yourself vulnerable by revealing something sensitive, it does make other people trust you. In turn, when you ask someone to reveal something about themselves, showing that interest will generally lead someone to like you more. Why? Because people like to be asked about themselves, she says. It also signals that they are discriminating and choosy, but in a good way. I'm Dr. Sanjay Gupta, helping you live a better life.
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17: Let's call it 55 minutes past the hour. I'm Brian Wilson in for Chris Plant, the last waning moments of the Chris Plant Show. So glad that I could be here today, and thank you for having me and allowing me to step in here, Chris, and fill in. It's great. Hope we could do it again. Hope we can catch up at another time. Very quickly, I'm going to run through some things while we got a minute or two left in the program that are happening in the swamp. First of all, the Fed decided they're going to keep interest rates about where they are, somewhere between 3.5 and 3.75%. There were three dissenting votes in favor of an increase in the Fed rate. That is not going to happen for now. This is the first time that they've taken a look at Mr. Warsh and see what he was going to do with regard to interest rates. The message that is being seen by most people is that the Fed has always said that the inflation target is 2% and not a little over 2%. I think inflation right now is like 3.5, I want to say, somewhere in that neighborhood. So they want to get it down to 2%, and so they're not going to raise the rates as yet. Maybe we'll get one more here before the election, but it doesn't seem likely. The markets did not like that news yesterday, but they have rebounded somewhat now. Markets, the Dow Jones Industrial, up 341 points on the news today. Oil, by the way, with what's going on in the Mideast, oil is down a bit. It's falling, despite the fact that there are escalating tensions between the United States and Iran. West Texas Intermediate crude selling for $83 a barrel. Brent crude selling for $89. You know, at one point, I think Brent crude was well over $100 a barrel. So not the worst that we have seen, but still enough to keep gas prices up higher than probably the president would like to see them as we head into a midterm election. The Senate voted yesterday to confirm Jay Clayton as the Director of National Intelligence. The DNI sits at the very top of the food chain for all intelligence. All intelligence agencies report to the DNI, and this person is supposed to be sort of post 9/11. This person was put in there to be sort of somebody who would look at all of the intelligence to make sure that intelligence agencies were sharing with one another, because it was during 9/11. We determined that perhaps by not sharing intelligence, we put ourselves at risk. And so the DNI, very important position. It will be Jay Carson, U.S. Attorney for the Southern District of New York, will become the next DNI. Senate voted to confirm him, 51-47, along a party line vote. They are working also to renew, at this time, the FISA Act. I don't know whether that's going to get through or not. Meanwhile, there's a real question about what's going to happen with Todd Blanche, who has been nominated by President Trump to be the next attorney general. Not clear whether that's going to happen or now or not. That vote is on hold. Well, that completes it for me. Thank you so much for allowing me to share a part of the day with you. And thank you to Chris for letting me be your substitute host of the moment. Glad to fill in. Hope to do it again soon. See you very soon, everybody. You're listening to the Chris Plant radio program.
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14: U.S. economy taps the brakes. I'm Lisa Brady, Fox News. Growth expanding at 1.5% in the second quarter, down from more than 2% at the start of the year. But the Trump administration says there are signs the president's policies are working.
18: Slower GDP growth is attributed to an increase in imports, though U.S. consumer spending remained high, up to nearly 4% for the year. A White House spokesman attributes the import increase to a record number of capital goods shipped into the country, machinery and equipment, he says. says, that will fuel future growth.
19: Fox's Jared Halpern at the White House. The president's approval rating on the economy falling to 33% in a recent Fox News poll as Democrats hammer affordability ahead of the midterms.
20: For everybody out there who says they'd like to be paying less on their credit cards, they'd like to have a chance to be able to get a lower cost mortgage, the answer to that is your problem is exactly one human being, and that's Donald Trump.
19: Massachusetts Senator Elizabeth Warren, top Senate Democrat Chuck Schumer just proposing a federal anti-corruption bureau to investigate allegations of profiting from the presidency, which the White House has denied. The president just floating the idea of temporarily withdrawing the nomination of acting Attorney General Todd Blanche until after holdout Republican Senators John Cornyn and Tom Tillis are out of office. Both already lost primaries and want concessions before supporting Blanche, a Senate panel delaying its vote on the nomination yesterday. President Trump reportedly considering a go big plan against Iran for firing at U.S. forces.
21: A senior administration official told the Wall Street Journal that the president is in an escalatory mood, but he is still weighing the depth of his response, indicating that the retaliatory strikes on Iranian targets last night, command centers, missile facilities, and defense sites may just be the beginning.
19: Fox's Jackie Heinrich at the White House. 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
25: Firmly in control. Friday, mostly to partly sunny skies, highs in the mid-80s. And Saturday, a little cooler, highs around 80, but we'll see increasing cloud cover with scattered showers and storms likely that'll continue through the end of the weekend. I'm meteorologist Tom Ackerman with your LEX 18 Storm Tracker forecast on Lexington's news, traffic, and weather station, 97.3 FM, WVLK.
26: Well, good afternoon, everybody, and welcome to a program here on Larry Glover Live here on 97.3 FM WVLK. We have lines open. You can give us a ring, 253-5959. You can text us as well on the Stuttgart Motor text line. That number also 253-5959. We have Robert Farley coming up today at 2:05. We're going to talk some U.S. and Iran. We'll get into some Russia-Ukraine updates and spend some time, maybe the most of the time, on the relationship with Canada. How it's beginning to sour now, and the tariffs that are being applied, and what role it's playing, and accusations by the Trump administration that the northern border is an issue. We'll talk about that with Robert Farley coming up beginning at the 2:05 in the third hour of our program today as we lead closer and closer to the weekend. Our question of the day: President Trump is pressuring the Senate to pass nationwide daylight saving time legislation. Should they? President Trump is pressuring the Senate to pass nationwide daylight savings time legislation. Should they? What do you think? Should we just never change our clocks? That's really what the question is. Do you want legislation passed so that we never change our clocks? We don't set the windows. A spring, fall back, spring forward. Is that the old adage? I mean, I love the fall back, you know, where you get the extra hour of sleep. It just didn't, I don't want to give it up in March or whenever it is. But do you like it? I think that there was a time where maybe it was necessary. The one thing I'll say, and it might not be as much of an issue in sort of metro areas, but in rural Kentucky, as an example, or rural areas in the country, there are certain times of the year where you need a little bit more daylight in the mornings for school purposes, really. How many kids wait outside for the school bus in total darkness? I mean, like right now, what's it get daylight? I mean, I know what the sun rises, probably what, 6:20, something like that. I have to look up, see exactly when the sunrise is. But I sleep with our shades open. The sun doesn't come in the windows from the angle of our bedroom. But I can see it getting lighter. You know, 5:50-ish, something like that, 6 o'clock. I mean, I'm not sure what the actual sunrise time would be. It's not pitch dark until the moment the sun pops out. That's for sure. But there are moments in the winter where kids will either, and I guess the argument would be is, well, if you don't change the time, or you do change the time, some kids are either getting home at dark or getting up and going to school in the dark. So, I know that the winter days are shorter, especially in like late December when you have like the shortest days of the year. And there was also a practical reason too, I guess, in theory, for to more daylight hours for farmers. But do you want the time to change? It's interesting too. I don't know if it's still this way, but there are parts of Indiana that did not change. And I grew up on the Ohio River in Kentucky, right on the Ohio River, and spent a lot of my childhood socially and entertainment-wise going to a town in Indiana, right across the river, Tell City, Indiana. Hawesville's got nothing. We have like two restaurants. We have the Riverview Motel and Eats, and that's about it. You don't really have restaurants there. I think you had a restaurant called Irby's for a while, I think. So if you wanted to go to a restaurant nearby, you had to go to Tell City. If you want to go to a movie nearby, you had to go to Tell City. Tell City being in Indiana, their time didn't change. So depending on what time of year it was, you had to adjust your schedule accordingly. There were times when they were out an hour ahead of us and times when it was the same time and you had to kind of remember when. And of course, it became secondhand. You knew if you lived there, you didn't have to remind yourself. It became ingrained. But some people do. What do you think? Go online and vote at WVOKAM.com, and we'll have the results for you coming up a little bit later on today with Cruise and Crew and tomorrow morning with Jack Petty. My sense is that the feeling would be that the Senate should pass the legislation establishing that law that the time doesn't change. Strangely, though, I did not expect this. But the bulk of our participants in our poll say no, that we shouldn't have a nationwide law for daylight savings time. That's surprising me because it seems like there's real momentum behind legislation that we stop this crazy changing of the clock twice a year. So there we go. You can go online and vote at WVOKAM.com. We'll have the results for you coming up a little bit later on today. And if you'd like to weigh in on anything, including the question of the day, give us a text or a call, 253-5959. Steve writes, Larry, I grew up on the timeline, too. You have to say fast time or slow time. That's right. I forgot about that. It was called that. Fast time or slow time. Let's see, other text messages. Larry, this is from the mailman. Pro, no changing the clock anymore. I would have thought that would have been A heavy favorite, and it's losing in a poll right now. Larry, earlier you were talking about people that don't forget a name or a face. Was I? When was I talking about this? Oh, no. he texted me after it. Larry, if Trump is pushing for it, of course, you know, other people are going to be against it. Well, I think there's probably some of that in play. And let's be honest. I know people say, well, if Trump could find a cure for cancer, people would be against it. I'm not sure it's quite that bad. They just wouldn't give him credit for it. But there are people that their knee-jerk reaction would be is to be against anything that he may want to do, even if it might be to their liking. I think there's some truth to that. Amy writes, Larry, I wonder if part of the objection is that they're trying to push a nationwide law right now that states decide for themselves. Well, I mean, I guess it's technically the states decide for themselves. Although I will say this, though, parts of Indiana, and I don't know if it's still this way, but parts of Indiana used to not change their times. See, I live outside of Lexington. In fact, If I lived 10 miles west, I would live in Central Time Zone. I sort of wish I did because my show would come on at 11. I'd be done earlier. I tell you, I sort of wish they did. I tell you, let's go to Bruce. I'm going to Google this. Maybe I can tap in and answer while I'm listening to Bruce and find out if there's any areas in the country that don't change their clocks twice a year. Bruce, welcome. How you doing?
0: Hey, Larry. You grew up in the Central Time Zone in Hollisville.
26: Yep.
0: And
26: I did.
0: And now you live in the Eastern. Which did you like the best?
26: I sort of like Eastern Time Zone a little bit better, to be honest with you. It's kind of hard to say because I've lived in the Eastern Time Zone far longer than I lived in the Central Time Zone. I lived in Hallsville until 1984, and then at that point I came to Lexington to go to school there. I was in Lexington. I mean, I'd come back for a month or two in the summers, but I quickly got adjusted to Eastern Time Zone. And what I didn't realize when living in Central Time is all of your TV programming is predicated on Eastern Time Zone. So you used to Johnny Carson, as my parents were watching, Johnny Carson would come on at 10:30 every night. You know, so but I sort of like Eastern, but maybe it's just because I've gotten adjusted to it and I've forgotten. Because it's, I mean, keep in mind, I'm going to be 60 next week, and I left Hallsville at 18. So I've spent 42 years in the Eastern Time Zone and 18 at Central. So it's been so long, I'm not sure I even remember what it was like to live in Central Time Zone.
0: Yeah, in both cases, you lived on the edge of the zone. So
26: yeah.
0: It was kind of...
26: Yeah. Well, let me ask you this, Bruce. I mean, do you have a preference? I mean, have you ever lived in Central Time Zone, Eastern Time Zone, and do you like the clock changing or not changing?
0: Well, when I grew up in the Central Time Zone, I mean, you didn't know any difference. But now that I've been most of my life in the Eastern, I think the Eastern much better. The Eastern The Western side of the Eastern Time Zone is much better than the Eastern side of the Central Time Zone.
26: Well, yeah, because you get the benefits of the Central Time Zone, but the clock, you're on Eastern Time Zone, so your clock is kind of like the standard time. Yeah, I get that. I guess the ideally would be, though, is what about the Eastern side of the Central Time Zone? Is that not the best as far as time-wise?
0: To me,
26: like if you're in Casey County, maybe. Hardin County, perhaps. I don't know. Yeah.
0: And by the same token, living on the eastern side of the Central Time Zone, I think is not good.
26: Yeah. All right, Bruce, appreciate the call. Thank you. Several places do not change their clock twice a year, including Hawaii, most of Arizona, and multiple U.S. territories. Two states, Arizona keeps standard time all year except for the northeastern part of the state, which is the Navajo Nation, and they do change their clocks. And Hawaii stays on standard time year-round. because it sits close to the equator where the daylight length changes very little.
1: There you go.
26: 253-5959, the Stuttgart Motors text line, 253-5959. Larry, there's about a 40-minute difference between sunrise and sunset from east to west in time zones. So you're saying that that the easternmost, I guess the western, I guess was it the western part of the eastern time zone is kind of 40 minutes behind the most eastern part. Is that what you're saying? Is it that much? Wow, I didn't realize it was that much. Interesting. Steve writes there, Hardin County is eastern. Breckenridge is where it changes. Okay, I know about Breckenridge County. Hardinsburg. I meant Hardinsburg, Steve. Lighten up. You didn't let me finish. I'm teasing, of course. Let's see here. I read an article that the golf courses aim to gain several hundred million with a change to time, and Trump owns several courses, so there would be a potential financial gain. Personally, just making the change obviously would impact others as well who should gain. It seems to impact students, agriculture, et cetera, being overlooked for potential financial gains. I think most people probably, it's just a personal preference. I think for most people who want there to be no change, it's just a singular like a preference there. I think it's whatever you get used to, really, at the end of the day. I mean, let's be honest. We're impacted twice a year. We are. We're impacted a lot. I mean, I know, listen, we're impacted every, you know, we're impacted, I think, primarily 2 days a year. That one Sunday morning in the spring and that one Sunday morning in the fall where we have an extra or one less hour. The rest of the year, the sun sets or rises in different times and it fluctuates and it's gradual and we don't notice it in real time. The reality is I don't think it makes that big of a difference. I don't think it makes much of a difference at all, really, as far as I'm concerned. And the one year, like in the fall, for instance, I guess we get an extra hour of sleep. We love that. So there's only one day where it's really a significant negative impact, and that's when we have to spring forward and lose an hour. Larry, what's the best thing coming out of Breckenridge County? I would say Butch Beard. That's what I would say. Dean Hobbs, as a basketball coach, was pretty good as well. Is this some trick question? Daniel writes, I think Southern Indiana doesn't change times. I know it didn't used to. I Googled it, though, and AI did not single out Southern Indiana as not changing it. There was a time that it did not, though. I grew up right there on Southern, you know, on the border of Southern Indiana, and I was talking about that earlier, that it didn't change. According to Google Gemini, it did not highlight Southern Indiana as a place that changes times, but, maybe it does. I don't know. What does AI know? What does AI know? Larry, I prefer the time does not change, but I agree with Bill Meck that the best solution is to stay on standard time. Otherwise, it's too dark for school kids going to school in the morning. Well, I talked about that earlier, is that, you know, it would be really, really dark, pitch dark, like in the middle of the night. And I would worry about a kid being hit by a car waiting for a school bus. So, I mean, most of my guests are technically in neighborhoods, but even rural areas, so they're out by the mailbox by the main road, you know? And, my preference probably would to just keep it like it is, actually. I know that might not be popular or satisfying answer, but I guess that's, if I were to vote, I would say keep it like it is. 253-5959. Stuttgart Motors text line, 253-5959. Just get to your calls, questions, and comments here on the program. And we've got, again, Robert Farley coming up today at 2:05. Folks, let me tell you about our friends at the University Club of Kentucky, the Golf Club of Winners Watch, and the Peninsula. 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Talk to our friend Phoenix out there at U Club. 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And please tell them that you heard us talking about the U Club Widow's Watch and Peninsula right here on Larry Glover Live. All right, let's take a look at your three-day forecast. Today we have sunshine at 84, low of 62. Tomorrow, sunny 87. Saturday, cloudy, chance of rain, 78 for a high. In Lexington right now, sunny and 83 at your official weather station, 97.3 FM WVOK.
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7: How often do you stop to wonder whether you should share something that's revealing? Maybe even embarrassing, with a partner, a friend, or even your boss. In her new book called Revealing, The Underrated Power of Oversharing, behavioral scientist Leslie John says doing just that can help you deepen relationships that are vital to your life. We need people to trust us in order to get things like love, friendship, and career success. That's what she told us. When you make yourself vulnerable by revealing something sensitive, it does make other people trust you. In turn, when you ask someone to reveal something about themselves, showing that interest will generally lead someone to like you more. Why? Because people like to be asked about themselves, she says. It also signals that they are discriminating and choosy, but in a good way. I'm Dr. Sanjay Gupta, helping you live a better life.
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26: 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Jeff Drummond made an interesting suggestion. If you didn't change the clocks, then why couldn't you adjust the school schedule? I mean, I've always kind of quietly advocated the school schedules changing a little bit. I mean, my daughter will be driving to school this year, but in the past, it's hard for people that, I mean, for families where both moms and dads work, it's hard to find a way to pick up kids at 2:45 in the afternoon, 3 o'clock in the afternoon. I mean, if you have grandparents nearby that maybe can do that, or if you have after-school activities, that certainly helps. But you're not going to have after-school activities every single day, typically. So, I mean, is there a way to adjust the school schedule where it would be like 9 to 5, you know? I mean, it's I mean, like my daughter's schedule is 8 to 3:15. How about 9 to 4:15, you know? And by the time you actually get to the door, it's almost 5 o'clock to pick them up anyway. I don't know. I think school should be 9 to 5. I do. I think it would be, it would make it much simpler, much easier on the parents. I mean, yeah, if you have junior and senior in high school, they can drive, it's fine. But if you have, you know, a 12-year-old or an 8-year-old in school and they get out at 2:30 or 3 o'clock and mom and dad both work, I mean, maybe you might have the flexibility to pick them up. And I guess I sort of have a little bit of that flexibility, although it's not exactly, I mean, it's not perfect, but it's manageable. But for a lot of people, maybe they can't just leave the office every day at 2:45 and go pick their kids up and be gone for an hour. Because let's face it, if you leave the office to go pick up your kid, it's going to take some time to drive to the school, take some time to filter through the line to get your kid, then to take your kid somewhere and then get back to work. It's going to be at least an hour. I'm kind of surprised not more is said about that, actually, the difficulty of child pickup for households where both parents work. 253-5959, the Stuttgart Motors text line, 253-5959. We'll get to your calls, questions, and comments. Let's go to Mike next up. Mike, welcome. How you doing?
5: Doing fine, Larry. I've got a question that's unrelated to the topic you've been talking about in your opening monologue. But
26: okay.
5: I've listened to you for years, and I've often heard you say that when you step away from the microphone, you're a very quiet person, very reserved. I just wondered, what was it that attracted you initially to broadcasting if it ran so counter to the way you lived the rest of your life?
26: Well, I think my love of baseball, really, was the thing that drew me to it. I was a big baseball fan. I grew up in the country, and I spent a lot of my evenings with nothing to do. And I was bored a lot, and my grandfather gave me a radio, and I discovered Reds on radio, and I listened to Marty Brenneman and Joe Nuxall every night, and I became fascinated with getting paid to watch baseball games. And I loved their stories and them talking about their tomato plants and the Marty and Joe's kettle cooked potato chips. I mean, I really enjoyed listening to their stories and the fun that they had, the back and forth and the friendship they developed, and it was very appealing to me. And I wanted to get into radio to do baseball broadcasting. I didn't really get into radio. I didn't really listen to music radio very much when I was younger. I didn't really have a desire to be a DJ or a desire to do talk radio even. The appeal for me was to do sports play by play, to go to the games and to describe what's happening on the field. And even though you're talking to the masses, but keep in mind, too, that when I do this show every single day, I'm in a room by myself. There's nobody around me. You know, I mean, if I'm working in Studio A, Emily's, nearby, but she's in another room. I can see her through the glass. When I'm in my home studio, there's nobody around me. Oftentimes, there's nobody else in the building. And so when I'm broadcasting, whether it be, a baseball game or whatever it may be, it's kind of a solitary existence, really. I mean, I'm soft spoken, and people will complain that sometimes my voice drifts and fades, which is a challenge for me because I have kind of a soft spoken voice in real life. We can ride the volume. And in fact, I bet you Emily's got my volume up as high as it'll go right now because I'm kind of soft spoken. But it's not as contradictory as you would think because I'm essentially talking softly to myself in a room when no one's around and I'm kind of by myself. And so I sort of enjoy the solitude and what I think is kind of the peacefulness during the day of being by myself and working quietly, thinking about things and maybe kind of tossing around in my head about how I feel about certain topics. And then when we talk, you and I are having a conversation back and forth. You know, I don't really think of the fact that there are thousands of people listening to us right now. I don't think in terms of how many people are listening to us. It's just I see the radio as me talking to you, whether you're on the phone or whether you're not on the phone. I'm talking to you.
5: Yeah, I think that's probably the most fascinating thing about it is that most broadcasters say they pick out one person to talk to instead of thinking about the thousands of people who may be listening to them.
26: Well, you know, when I started doing the baseball games with Legend, I really didn't have a whole lot of on-air experience at that time. And someone recommended me putting a picture or a picture of your wife or girlfriend, in the booth with her and talk to them. And of course, I wasn't married and wasn't dating anybody when I first started. So I would just hang a picture of somebody, you know. I mean, it's kind of a running joke, but it kind of changed every year. But one year it was Sheryl Crow. I would make references to Sheryl, like I had an on-site producer, you know, like a sidekick, you know, that you didn't know about. But I would talk, and of course I got away from that as I got more experience. But you do. I think you effectively learn to enjoy talking to yourself. Because that's really what I do every day. Except for the times when I'm interviewing somebody or talking to listeners like yourself, I'm essentially just talking to myself, hoping people listen.
5: I guess that's true. That's very fascinating, Larry. Thanks for the explanation.
26: Thank you, Mike. I appreciate the call. Thanks for the question. I'm grateful. Thank you for tuning in. 253-5959, the Stuttgart Motors text line, 253-5959. My wife is crazy. She says, why don't you tell them about your country vernacular? Oh, Laura's funny. All right, we're going to take a break. We'll come back with more in a moment here on Lyric Lover Live here on 97.3 FM WVOK.
25: We've got sunshine Thursday, highs in the low to mid-80s, high pressure firmly in control. Friday, mostly to partly sunny skies, highs in the mid-80s. And Saturday, a little cooler, highs around 80, but we'll see increasing cloud cover with scattered showers and storms likely that'll continue through the end of the weekend. I'm meteorologist Tom Ackerman with your LEX18 Storm Tracker forecast on Lexington's news, traffic, and weather station, 97.3 FM, WVLK.
6: Hi, this is Cruiser. President Trump's got his heart set on permanent daylight saving time, wants the U.S. Senate to pass it, should they? That's
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8: Should you still work out when you're injured, or should you take it easy? 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I'm Dr. Sanjay Gupta, helping you live a better life.
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26: Actually, laugh out loud, amusing. But when I was younger, my mother, who's an English teacher, taught me, I've mentioned this before, kind of taught me how to get rid of my accent. I was self-conscious about my country accent. That people might think I was a hick and a hayseed or something like that. And silly now I look back on it because I think Southern accents are lovely now, but I didn't like it as a young man. And one thing one of the challenges was also was kind of get away from some of the phrases that I would use. You know, being around my grandfather, who was very country, and he had a lot of idioms and you know, phrases he would use that even today still stay with me, like janky and pritnear and, you know, and things like that. And I still use janky. There are a few that I still use. I still use the phrase janky a lot. Catawampus occasionally, I think I've purged most of the country vernacular from the rotation, so to speak. But I think it's colorful though now. I mean, looking back, I wish I hadn't done it. You know, I mean, I think it's colorful ways to express yourself. And while as a young man, I was often a little embarrassed by my country accent, I look back now and I think that the Southern twang is very charming now. So in some ways, I wish I had not done it, but. Given what I ultimately ended up doing, I guess perhaps having a non-regional accent maybe was beneficial or helpful in some way. I typically, when I meet people from that I don't know, that in a different part of the country, they don't typically peg me as being someone that's from the South or not that Kentucky necessarily has a distinctive accent the way maybe somebody from Boston might have, but and people think of Kentucky as the South and think of a Southern accent. But I know when I was with the Legends, I had people ask me where I'm from and make assumptions that was either from the North or the South. I mean people in Lakewood, New Jersey would say what a lovely Southern accent you have, and people in Savannah, Georgia would ask me what part of the North I'm from. So I don't know. 253-5959, the Stuttgart Motors text line, 253-5959. Larry, if this sunshine preservation bill passes, what happens to the hour we lost last spring? I'm 73, and I need to cling to every hour I can get. Well, I guess you'll probably, someday when you pass, you'll be dead for about an hour before you realize it, because you've lost that hour, so to speak. John writes, and this is a very good point, by the way. I didn't think about this, John. This is a great point. Traffic would be a nightmare if schools let out at the same time as everyone's leaving work. I don't know why more kids don't take the bus home. These pickup lines outside the school are bad enough as it is. Tell me about it.
3: I mean, let's face it. It's kind of a status, you know. Kids want to be picked up in cars because it's almost like a social status to get to go home in a car with your friends or your parents picking you up versus having to ride the bus. I never really rode the bus as a kid, honestly, just because my mom was a teacher and I was rode to school with her and rode home with her. When I got in high school and see like, you know, she taught in my elementary school. And when I went to the middle school, she moved from third grade to sixth grade and continued to teach in the same school. But when I went to high school, our middle school and high school were side by side. So, you know, until I could drive, I still rode home with her. I just walked down to the middle school and ride home with her. So I never had to ride the bus. I must say, I did very rarely. I might, you know, if my mom had to be somewhere, I might ride the bus home to my grandparents. That's like it, but it was very, very rare, probably less than 15 or 20 times my entire life. I never really minded it, but it was a simpler time, rural area. You know, you didn't think in terms of social status and those kinds of things, which I think do play a role in people not wanting to ride the bus. You know, like if you're riding the bus, people think you was one of the dorky kids or something like that. I guess I don't know, I mean, John, those pickup lines are no joke, man. I mean, honestly, my daughter's school, when I work from my home studio, my daughter would school gets out at 3:15, and she always complained that I'd pick her up. You always pick me up like at 3:30 or 3:40 or something like that. But no matter how, I mean, if I left the second I got off the air, I'd be picking her up at the same time if I waited 10 or 15 minutes and then left. Because by the time I got there, I'm at the back of the line, you know, a mile away from the school. Or I can wait 10 or 15 minutes and be at the back of the line and I'd be 100 feet from the door. So no matter when I leave, I'm getting there at the same time. But those lines are no joke, man. And I tell you, another thing too, is I wouldn't want to live in a neighborhood where my neighborhood street was a feeder road into the school. Like on the first day of school, in the mornings of the first day of school, the people that live on the road next to my daughter's school, it would be a nightmare getting out of your house, getting to your house. Those are no jokes. Larry, let's see here. Larry, one of my childhood memories is how much my grandmother looked forward to going back down home to Lewisport and then all of her sisters and her making a day's excursion to Tell City to shop. Well, you know, Kentucky basketball's had two players from Tell City, which is not a big town, really. It's kind of surprising that such a small town outside of Kentucky would produce two UK basketball. Was it Steve Lockmuller and Tommy Cron? Here's the irony is my father-in-law, as a freshman in college, was the roommate of Tommy Cron at Hagen Hall. So we talk about that quite often, or at least we did anyway. 253-5959. Changing gears here a little bit. This is an interesting story with regards to Governor Beshear and Medicaid fraud. And this is from ProPublica and also in collaboration with the Herald Leader. This is what the story says. By the end of 2020, Kentucky's newly elected Governor Andy Beshear, newly reelected, I should say, Governor Andy Beshear had one goal above all others, keep people alive. Well, I guess it would be newly elected. My mistake. I erroneously corrected them. It's talking about loosening the standards for Medicaid to get more medication for people that are trying to defeat drug addiction and avoid drug overdoses. Governor Beshear set out to make drug treatment easier to access. Kentucky joined more than 40 other states in lifting some restrictions on Medicaid, which served most of Kentuckians enrolled in substance abuse programs. Recovery centers were allowed to offer expensive treatment to clients without seeking approval from state Medicaid insurers. The problem is, as Medicaid fraud exploded, as Medicaid bills for all the treatment started piling up, so did the warnings. In 2024, letters to the Beshear administration in at least three public meetings, experts across the health industry said that as a result of the 2020 changes, drug treatment providers were billing too much for subpar care that was leading to worse outcomes. And by December of 2025, the Kentucky Attorney General's office said that Medicaid fraud and drug treatment have become a primary area of concern. Despite the warnings, the Beshear administration did little to rein in skyrocketing state spending. Almost all of those warnings came true. In February of 2025, meeting about soaring Medicaid

earlier that much of the spending was driven by the drug treatment industry, including unscrupulous providers who are exploiting the heck out of the state for that money. The payout was especially lucrative for one company, the Addiction Recovery Care, ARC. You probably have seen them in the news. They were Kentucky's largest drug treatment provider and the largest recipient of state funds between 19 and 25. This spring, the Herald Leader, in partnership with ProPublica, reported on how ARC exploited Kentucky's loosened spending controls may have falsified billing. Beshear's been unapologetic about the state's spending on drug treatment. In an interview in June with ProPublica, he pointed to the continued decline in drug overdose deaths as proof that he made the right choice when he did not force treatment centers to show that that costly drug recovery services were medically necessary. I think Governor Beshear was well-intended here, but could you have attempted to achieve the same result by trying, but at the same time, weeding out the fraud? I mean, if you could have provided some more regulation, more restrictions on the abuses of Medicaid, I mean, it seems to me like what the story is people are being treated very, very expensively versus less expensively. Are people going to turn away business? I know it'd be easy to criticize Governor Beshear here, and I think his administration should have done more regarding the fraud. But I share his concern about drug addiction and drug overdoses being a significant challenge in this day and age, certainly here in Kentucky. I think it's good that people like ARC are being held accountable for their abuses. The one criticism I would have of the Beshear administration is could you not have achieved something close to the reduction of drug addiction and overdose while addressing the Medicaid fraud? Excusing and looking the other way on fraud, I mean, that's not acceptable. You can't do that. That's not fair to the taxpayers to do that. And I think when you look at the fraud in Medicaid in this particular example, and you ask yourself the question, isn't this one of many instances where fraud's taking place where people are simply looking the other way? Because there's one aspect of the enterprise that they see as beneficial. Yeah, we look at the fraud as it pertains to housing, or as it pertains to food stamps, or as it pertains to health care. Well, it's a net positive. We're able to overlook the fraud because we think there's a net positive coming from this, so therefore we're willing to look the other way on elements of fraud taking place in the enterprise. The question is why can't we help these people and still address the fraud? I think that's what should be taking place, or trying to find a way to address the addiction, trying to find a way to get people access to Medicaid legally and appropriately, and address those challenges of addiction and trying to prevent drug abuse. But yet, not essentially condoning the fraud by a willingness to look the other way. It's an interesting story. I encourage you to check it out. It tells you a lot about it. I'm not going to read the entire article because it's too exhaustive, the article is, and two, I don't think it's fair to the publication to read the entire article. You can go to ProPublica.org and read it. Herald Leader's got a link to it as well at Kentucky.com. 253-5959, the Stuttgart Motors text line, 253-5959. Coming up in hour three, we'll have Rob Farley to talk to us about some geopolitics. Hey, folks, if you're near retirement or thinking about retiring, you probably have questions. 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Let's take a look at your three-day forecast.
Sunshine at 85 today, a low of 63. Tomorrow, sunny and 87. Then on Saturday, a chance of rain and showers and thunderstorms and a high of 78. In Lexington, sunny 84.

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2: A better life with Dr. Sanjay Gupta.
3: Staying active every day will go a long way towards helping you live a happy, healthy, and pain-free life. And there is perhaps no movement more fundamental than walking. It reinforces the alignment, stability, and coordinated muscle activation that supports how your body moves, whether you're doing strenuous exercise or simply going about your daily life. This is according to Dana Santis, a strength and conditioning specialist. Even though you walk every day, Dana does say you can make small adjustments to immediately improve your walking mechanics. So, keep your rib cage stacked over your pelvis. Avoid leaning over or arching your lower back. Allow your arms to swing naturally in coordination with your legs. Keep your gaze forward, your jaw relaxed, and then just breathe in through your nose and out through your mouth. I'm Dr. Sanjay Gupta, helping you live a better life.
1: And it enhances the...
2: A better life with Dr. Sanjay Gupta.
3: There are lots of things you can measure to get an idea of how healthy you are at any given moment. Temperature, heart rate, blood pressure, just to name a few. But how about how healthy you will be and how long you're likely to live? According to a new study out of the University at Buffalo, two simple strength tests are pretty accurate at predicting longevity in older women. One is hand grip strength, and the other is how quickly people can stand up from a seated position without using their arms. By the way, I remember interviewing former President Jimmy Carter when he was quite old and being really impressed how he just popped out of the chair without using his arms. Not a lot of older people can actually do that. But I think the message here is that maintaining strength as you age is going to help you perform everyday activities, but also help you avoid injury and stay independent. I'm Dr. Sanjay Gupta, helping you live a better life.
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0: Robert Farley coming up here in just a little bit. He'll be with us in about an hour to talk a little geopolitics, so certainly looking forward to that. Let's see here. Randy writes, Larry, those overdose deaths are down because of Narcan. It's not that there's fewer people overdosing. It's just they're not dying. Well, I mean, you can overdose and not die. I mean, that's obviously true. So, yeah, I mean, I know we talk about the use of Narcan in to keep people alive, and I think that's great and everything like that. Boy, I just wish there was a way that we could find a way to reduce the number of people using drugs. I mean, I don't know. Joe writes, Larry, riding the school bus, as the old saying goes, builds character. Many trials and tribulations and memorable experiences have taken place there. Yeah, I mean, it is. I mean, I didn't ride it enough to have much to draw on. And even when I did, it was much, much younger. Because typically,

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1: 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We'll get to your calls, questions, and comments here on our program. If you'd like to weigh in, feel free to do so. We got Rob Farley coming up today at 10:30. I'm not 10:30. Coming up today at 2:05. Excuse me. I was reading an email about something at 10:30. And so we got Rob Farley coming up today at 2:05. And we'll talk with him about some geopolitics. So that's coming up in the third hour. 253-5959. The Stuttgart Motors text line 253-5959. Then we'll get to your calls, questions, and comments here on our program. If you'd like to weigh in, feel free to do so. And if you'd like to weigh in, we encourage you to give us a shout. Larry, stationed in Arizona back in the 70s, they never changed from daylight savings because it made it the same as California, which was primary, to the state. What do you mean primary to the state? I don't understand that reference there. Joe writes, Larry, no wonder kids are so overweight nowadays. They get curbside service everywhere they go, whereas we walked and rode bikes to almost everything. Some of that has to do with the fact that we've become helicopter parents. I mean, when I was a kid, I would leave the house in the morning and I would wander all over my grandfather's farm doing stuff and find things to do, go down by the creek and probably completely unaware, maybe like all the water moccasins. didn't even know about that. You don't even think about that. And just be gone for hours. And I was never even concerned about it, you know, and I would go home for lunch and then take off again. Now, I mean, my daughter went out in our front yard and I couldn't see her. We'd go looking for her, you know, even though we kind of live out in the country a little bit. I think we as helicopter parents have cut back on a lot of that. I mean, that's one of the things that my daughter likes so much about the TV show Stranger Things. It was fascinating to see a lifestyle for kids that she never knew, one where they can, you know, all their friends could all ride their bicycles all around the countryside and not have to check in every 2 minutes. She found it to be very interesting and desirable. Let's see here. Regarding time zones, I had a trip to Maine in November 1 year. We stayed in a great place. It was right on the ocean in Portland, Maine. Anyway, as soon as I got settled in my room, which is around 4:30, I took a walk along the beach, and the sun was already going down, so this would be Eastern Standard Time, slow time since it was November. My great uncle, who would have been in my grandfather's generation, once told me that Kentucky really ought to be in the central time zone. He was talking about the entire state, I was told, and then verified that the family that owned the Courier Journal newspaper decided that we should be in the Eastern time zone because that was the zone to be in. Through the political cloud, at least half of Kentucky got into the Eastern time zone. Really? I didn't know that. Very interesting. Very interesting. I mean, I guess what Louisville's in the Eastern time zone along with Lexington. Is Indianapolis in the Eastern time zone? Well, you have, I mean, I have no doubt that there's probably some political clout being pushed around to dictate who, what time zone you get into from time to time. I have no doubt that's probably true. (laughs) 253-5959, the Stuttgart Motors text line 253-5959. I mean, I don't talk about Sophie Cunningham very often, but the story I think is fascinating. She plays for the Indiana Fever, and she made a little bit of news. It doesn't seem like it should be news, but it is news. Well, she said basically that biological men and boys should not be competing against biological girls in competition, should not be in bathrooms, locker rooms, something like that. I mean, that's a sensible, common sense position, and how now it's controversial. The Indiana Fever were playing the Seattle Storm the other night in Seattle, and two young fans, two girls, minors, had brought signs to the game thanking Sophie Cunningham for speaking up for young women.

0: And one of the owners of the Seattle Storm marched down in front of the fans and began berating them in front of people, cursing them out. Fans were attacking them, chewing them out, calling them trash and garbage. One fan tried to trip them as they walked by. It just, this is one of these positions and stories where I just don't understand the backlash to having that feeling. I mean, if the position was of the pro-trans movement was simply, you don't have to agree with it, just be nice, I would disagree with that. If you meet someone who's trans, I don't think you have a right to harm them anyway or to be disrespectful. I mean, I think you should be respectful of them within reason. I mean, I'm not going to go along and pretend that a man in a dress is a woman, but you can be friendly and respectful, and you know, if they drop some, pick it up for them, hand it to them. I mean, just, you can be treated like a decent human being. You should. But it's remarkable that the side of the aisle that is constantly harping about being tolerant, being accepting, is so emphatically intolerant of people that disagree with them. When Sophie Cunningham made her comment, she said, I don't hate trans people. I have nothing against trans people. I just don't think the biological man should be playing with against biological women, because I think there's an unfair advantage. And I don't think men should be showering and changing clothes in women's spaces. Beyond that, I don't care. That should not be a controversial statement. It's remarkable how controversial it is with the left and really with our media. It's treated as an extreme position, even though the vast majority of Americans agree with it. By the way, the owner that went down and chewed out the two young fans has been sanctioned by the WNBA. Good for them. Celeste Keaton has been fined and suspended from attending the team's next five home games. Imagine being so worked up that you go and you'd berate a girl for thanking a female athlete for standing up for girls. And I'm not saying that there aren't men that agree that trans women are women, but it's by and large women that are fueling this movement. And I find it remarkable how many women are so willing to give up the progress made in a search for equality and fairness, that they're willing to give it up and turn their spaces and turn their opportunities over to men pretending to be women. It's just remarkable to me how the willingness to do that. How you see these organizations honoring Woman of the Year and it'd be a man. And it's celebrated. And you see people making comments about Sophie Cunningham, who played on her high school football team. She was the kicker for her high school football team. And are saying things like, she had no problem with men and women playing the same sport then. And the response is so obvious. That shows that it's not bigotry, because nobody has a problem with a woman trying to play against men on their terms. Nobody has a problem with Sophie Cunningham competing on a boys team because she has no physical advantage. Maybe a skilled advantage, but that's got nothing to do with biology or physiology. The objections to men competing against women in women's sports is because 99% of the time men have a physical advantage. They have a built-in advantage over women biologically, physiologically. That's the objection. And also the objection to forcing women to change clothes in front of men. I would absolutely have an issue if my daughter was playing on a sports team and there was a biological boy playing on a sports team and they had to share the same dressing room. I would absolutely have a problem with it. I think my wife would have a problem with it. I mean, I tell you, I mean, no school administrator would want to cross Laura Glover. She's the strongest advocate I know for issues like this. Sophie Cunningham's position is should be uncontroversial. I don't think it is controversial. I haven't really talked about it now because it's a common sense position, but it's remarkable how that position is being categorized as an extreme position. It's an extreme position to think that women should have a locker room that's just for them. That's an extreme position now. It's an extreme position that women are typically not as strong and smaller than men should have a classification that's just for them. That's an extreme position now, according to a lot of our media and one side of the political aisle, by and large. It's not an extreme position. It's a common sense position. And I think that the tide is turning in that regard. But those that support it, though, are getting much more aggressive about trying not to lose ground. And I think that's what compelled the owner of the Seattle Storm to go down and berate these young girls, because they fear that they're losing the PR battle. Imagine being so angry about a sign that a 15-year-old girl has that you'd go and you'd berate them and cuss them out in front of all people sitting around them. Imagine being so angry at a 15-year-old girl that a grown man will be in their face calling them garbage, which video showed them doing. Even if you disagree with their point of view, be a grown-up. Be a decent human being. 253-5959. Let's see here. Dave writes, I agree with Sophie Cunningham 110%. When you are unable to voice your opinion, we wind up exactly where we are in this country today. Well, that's it again. Even if Sophie Cunningham had a controversial opinion, she doesn't deserve to be berated for it, or for fear of losing, you know, business or contacts. Or, I mean, there's plenty of people that support the other side. They're not facing calls for, losing their position or to be sanctioned or to be suspended, things like that. You can respectfully disagree. You can have civil disagreements in this country, allegedly. Larry, no physical advantage, not to mention there aren't women's high school football teams. That's the other distinction regarding girls' high school football teams, that is. Well, then that's right. Again, if Sophie Cunningham wanted to try out for the NBA and made the team, nobody would be protesting. But yet if an NBA basketball player decided to try out for a WNBA team and made the team, then you would have protests. And that's the point, is nobody cares about a girl's playing on boys because they don't have an advantage. See, it's always portrayed and presented as bigotry. But if bigotry is the issue, then you'd have objections to it in either direction. All the objections are boys invading girl space. Nobody gives a rip that a girl tries out for the football team or the boys' soccer team, or you even have, I mean, this seems weird to me, but girls trying out for the boys' wrestling team. I probably would have an issue with that just as a father of a girl. But nobody has an issue with Sophie Cunningham playing on the boys' football team as a kicker, because she has there's no advantage to be had. Ryan writes, Larry, men and women need their separate spaces. It's healthy. I knew we were in trouble as a society when the Boy Scouts admitted girls. I mean, I don't mind the Boy Scouts admitting girls if it's just sitting around and doing activities and teaching things like honor and character and those things, I mean, that's fine. I don't care about that stuff. You need to separate boys and girls when it involves activities that are events where there'll be like overnight stays, camping out together, sharing bathrooms, sharing showers. I mean, listen, boys and girls are physiologically different. They're physically different. We're different in so many different ways. Not greater than or less than, but just different. You can be equally as valuable, which I believe, and still recognize that there are physical differences. I think women are more nurturing than men. You know, I think men are stronger and more physically imposing than women. It's okay to be different. There's nothing wrong with that. And I don't mind men and women competing against each other if it's like, say, a chess tournament, you know, or an academic team or a debate team. There's no advantage there. Nobody is objecting to men and boys and girls and men and women competing in spelling bees, you know, or academic competitions. Does anybody, for people who are arguing that this is about bigotry, what's your response to that? That nobody cares that boys and girls compete against each other in academic competitions. Nobody cares. It's using the bathroom and showers and competing in sports where there's a distinct difference in strength and size. That's when people have objections to it. I mean, the people that are calling it bigotry, they know it's not. They know it's not. They use that word, they use that charge to silence people because they don't want pushback and they don't want a debate because it's an argument they can't win. So it's easier to just end it by accusing them of something awful. 253-5959. Folks, let me tell you about our friends at the University Club of Kentucky, the Golf Club of Witterswatch, and the Peninsula. 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All right, let's take a look at your three-day forecast. Today, sunshine and 63, a high of 80, I'm sorry, sunshine, a high of 85, a low of 63. Tomorrow, sunny, 87. Then on Saturday, showers and thunderstorms throughout the day, a high of 78. In Lexington, fair skies and 84 at your official weather station, 97.3 FM WVOK.
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3: If I were to ask you what makes for a good night's sleep, you'd probably say a dark, quiet room, not too many things on your mind. But every night when you go to get some Z's, how often do you really think about the temperature in your bedroom? Temperature may be one of the most underappreciated factors in sleep. That's according to the Senior Vice President of Research and Scientific Affairs at the National Sleep Foundation. We often hear about lights and screens and stress, but even modest changes in temperature and airflow can influence both how quickly you fall asleep and how deeply you stay asleep. Most experts will recommend a room temperature of 60 to 67 degrees Fahrenheit. You might also experiment with your sheets and what you actually wear to bed. Play around a bit and see what improves your sleep. You might be delightfully surprised. I'm Dr. Sanjay Gupta, helping you live a better life.
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6: 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And we're live here outside the Perez family home, just waiting for the... 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

0: 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Dr. Robert Farley coming up today at 2:05. We'll get to your calls, questions, and comments, and we'll be talking with Dr. Farley a little geopolitics. We're going to talk a little bit about, obviously, touch on the U.S. and Iran. I don't know how much time we'll spend. I feel like it's recycling a lot of information regarding the U.S. and Iran, although there are issues going on today that we'll probably have to address. U.S.-Iran mediator trying to salvage talks. Tensions beginning to flare as well. President Trump giving some pretty harsh warnings to Iran. We'll talk about that with Dr. Farley. We'll get into a little conversation, just a brief update on Ukraine and Russia. And we're going to talk about the relationship between the United States and Canada, the impact of tariffs, and President Trump making comments regarding the northern border. We hear so much about immigration in the southern border, and President Trump now sounding the alarms about the northern border. We'll talk about that with Dr. Farley coming up today at 205-253-5959. The Stuttgart Motors text line 253-5959. We'll get to all of your calls, questions, and comments here on our program. And if you would like to weigh in, feel free to do so. It's a great day out there and great conversation as well. And always enjoy your feedback and your conversation. 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All right, we're going to take a break. We'll come back and we'll get to more of your calls, questions, and comments here on our program, here on Larry Glover Live, here on 97.3 FM WVLK.
1: We've got sunshine Thursday, highs in the low to mid-80s, high pressure firmly in control. Friday, mostly to partly sunny skies, highs in the mid-80s. And Saturday, a little cooler, highs around 80, but we'll see increasing cloud cover with scattered showers and storms likely that'll continue through the end of the weekend. I'm meteorologist Tom Ackerman with your LEX18 Storm Tracker forecast on Lexington's news traffic and weather station, 97.3 FM, WVLK.
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4: Staying active every day will go a long way towards helping you live a happy, healthy, and pain-free life. And there's perhaps no movement more fundamental than walking. It reinforces the alignment, stability, and coordinated muscle activation that supports how your body moves, whether you're doing strenuous exercise or simply going about your daily life. This is according to Dana Santis, a strength and conditioning specialist. Even though you walk every day, Dana does say you can make small adjustments to immediately improve your walking mechanics. 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Allow your arms to swing naturally in coordination with your legs. 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I'm Dr. Sanjay Gupta, helping you live a better life.
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9: At Susan G. Komen, we believe that ending breast cancer needs all of us working together. Because if you've just been diagnosed and don't know where to turn, we've got you. 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And if you are driven to honor the loved one you've just lost, we have a place for you here. 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
0: Here on 97.3 FM, WVOK. We'll get to your calls, questions, and comments. And if you would like to weigh in, then feel free to do so. I'd be happy to talk to you about it. We've talked a little bit about, actually talked a lot about this yesterday, about the hearings with Dr. Anthony Fauci. Not that I'm going to really get into a lot of it again today, but I came across a nugget of information. I thought it was kind of interesting. You could talk about the hearing itself and whether it was productive, and typically hearings on Congress, even if they're well-intended, are typically not very productive, to be perfectly honest. They're just not. They're just not. They are, in my view, oftentimes turned into opportunities for politicians to create viral moments to get their name out. That's just reality. But I think that there's legitimate questions to be asked in this regard. And there just doesn't seem to be any interest on the left's part to ask substantive questions and to give fair consideration. For instance, Senator Paul said that the Democrats were given access to what they view as significant evidence to wrongdoing of Anthony Fauci and offered them all of the evidence that they wanted to bring up and discuss, and to access it, they had a simple code. You type in the code, you have access to it. And the code was never used a single time. There was no effort at all to even see what they might be presenting. Now, I don't know what evidence really that they had, because there was nothing really came of the hearing. But there was just zero interest in looking at any of it. There was zero interest in even seeing or examining what was being presented as evidence, you know, to see if there's anything to it. It was defend and deflect no matter what that they had, no matter what they were going to present. Not a single time was that code used by anybody on the Democrat Party side. And it's always astounded me how we had such little intellectual curiosity about so much about how COVID even began. People having feelings that it might have come from a lab was instantly shut down as misinformation and dangerous speech. And yet we know from Dr. Fauci's diaries himself that they believed at the very beginning that there was a strong likelihood, if not accepted, that it came from a lab. But if you dared suggest it, it was immediately shut down, and you were, you know, smeared as a conspiracy theorist because you had questions. regardless of whether you think Fauci did anything wrong or not, if you're having a hearing, wouldn't you at least take a look at the information? I mean, let's say, for instance, if you were a great defender of Anthony Fauci, wouldn't you want to take a look at the accusations or the evidence, I better put, the evidence that they have as a way of seeing if there's anything there? And if there's nothing there, a way to push back on the evidence as it not being telling. If you believe that Fauci's being unfairly maligned, wouldn't you look at the evidence? One, to consider it. Two, if you disagree with it, then know exactly how to undercut the false argument being made. But the fact that it was not even being accessed, the fact that it wasn't even being looked at, tells you that there was no interest in having a conversation about it. Interesting. Let's go to David next up. David, welcome. How you doing? Hello, David. David, you there?
20: Yeah, there's that old bong. I was on a different topic, but I guess I could mix them together. Have you ever run?
0: Well, you can talk about. No. I mean, it's kind of open topics. So you can talk about what you want.
20: All right. Well, I could mix the two together. They both run on the same theme, and you know, many people think about it as playing with politics in a crisis. Mm-hmm. And there's a book that came out right after Katrina called The Shock Doctrine. And I don't know if you've ever run into it. The woman that wrote it, Naomi Klein, who was an economist, who she still is, and she mm-hmm. writes about people that will take advantage of a crisis in order to profiteer. So yeah. In the case of Katrina, they made sure that people couldn't return to their homes for weeks, months. And when they finally got back there, their houses were so covered with black mold that they had to sell their houses or bulldoze them. And the construction industry, the real estate developers loved it because they could buy those houses so cheap it was unbelievable. And so the idea of taking advantage of a disaster in order to cash in, you know, looking at Halliburton down there, looking at Khaki, looking at all of those ugly corporations that ended up buying New Orleans for a dime, you know, just it was incredibly sick. So if you get a chance to read The Shock Doctrine, it's well worth the read. Now, in the case of Donald Trump, as a real estate broker, he knows that the easiest way to get land is medical emergencies. People are forced to sell their boat, their car, their house, their back 40 for paying for medical bills. And so when COVID came along, Donald Trump at first was terrified by it. And then when he got in touch with his real estate buddies, they decided to sabotage the rescue efforts and to cash in on people dying early so they could buy up land. And I've taken the position that Donald Trump is a real estate broker or developer first and the president last. And doing the right thing is out of his sphere. He's he's interested in cashing in on it. And a guy like Fauci, you know, you can tell by Rand Paul's stupid reciting of the dumb arguments that they've had for the last 5 years. Like, for example, the mask issue. Did you say the average person doesn't need to wear a mask? He said that when America was running out of masks in the earliest days, right?
0: Well, David, let me address some of this. Okay, going back to the Anthony Fauci. So there's a lot there. I can't cover it all, but let's pick up with the Anthony Fauci. You know, him saying something publicly and feeling something privately, that's not concerning to you? I mean, he said publicly that we should do one thing. And then privately felt like that we should do something entirely different. Isn't that concerning to you? Do you feel like he was not being entirely upfront and forthright?
20: He said that publicly about not wearing masks. But he said,
0: I'm not talking about masks. I'm not talking about masks. I mean, the masks that people were wearing were largely ineffective. We even talked with Dr. Stan
20: about
0: that.
20: Ineffective.
0: I mean, the masks were on our faces might help you 10% a little bit. Okay, they really were. I'm talking more about like the school shutdowns as an example. Okay. He claims that he had nothing to do with shutting down schools and then doing mass closures. But we now know from his diary that he was actively working behind the scenes to do that. And he even said publicly that we shouldn't do it, but why was he working behind the scenes to do it then?
20: Well, again, and let's go back to masks first and then schools.
0: What's the point going back to masks? We know there was a run on the N95 masks, and we know that the little cloth masks we were using were largely ineffective. There's no reason to go back to that. The much larger, more impactful issue is these. What?
20: Because the masks do work, and even if it's 10% with an extremely...
0: I mean, they're largely ineffective. I mean, they didn't really help that much.
20: David,
0: I'm not going to argue. I mean, I've had doctors tell me this, okay? Why should I listen to you instead of doctors?
20: The name of the game was that the hospitals had to use 5 or 10, 15 masks an hour. And they were running out of them so fast that
0: they might have been. I'm not saying they were in short supply, but they weren't not largely effective. I've had doctors tell me this. I'm not going to argue with you, David. I mean, I have friends of mine that are very good doctors that told me that they give you a little bit of help, but largely ineffective. Especially the ones like the gator mask people are wearing that didn't do anything for you. Okay, it was performative by and large. But closing down the schools is a much much bigger issue because it did set kids back academically. And Dr. Fauci believed, in fact, he claimed that he was not working. He believed that there should be mass closings, and he argued that he was not working with political figures to do closings. And yet, according to his diaries, he was. He's talking about urging Dr. Bill de Blasio to shut down schools, talking to Gavin Newsom's staff about doing so. He was doing one thing publicly and saying something and feeling something entirely different behind the scenes. Why is that not concerning to you? He wasn't being honest.
20: Let's put it in terms of a frozen moment in time. Now, if Rand Paul wants to run his little scam yesterday or the day before, and he says, he lays out a quote, but he doesn't say what date it was. And then he lays out another quote, but it turns out it was 2 weeks later. And he pretends that it's in front of it rather than behind it. So Rand Paul is a lying scandal or a scoundrel.
0: David, it is undeniable that Anthony Fauci has testified under oath that he never did stuff, and we now know that he did do it. I mean, listen, if not for the pardon, he would certainly be indicted for perjury. There's no doubt about that. He got the blanket pardon. I do believe Anthony Fauci should answer questions. I think some of the questions are legitimate. I think Rand Paul and his concerns about the gain of function research, I think are legitimate concerns that Anthony Fauci has never been fully clear on. I think there's fair questions to be asked. And unfortunately, people get into these political sides where they have to dig trenches and dig in and protect their own side. And I find it appalling that we have these hearings that one side or the other doesn't seem any interest in asking substantive questions and getting to the bottom of stuff. I mean, there's just no denying that Anthony Fauci said things publicly that he said the opposite privately or wrote about opposite privately. That's beyond dispute now. At the beginning, he said, and according to his diary, before it even became an issue, that it was his belief that the likely cause of COVID was from a lab, but yet actively pushed back against the lab leak theory publicly, saying that it was from the wet markets and from bats. I mean, that dishonesty had enormous impact. You can't deny that.
20: Frozen moment in time. When did he say the
0: word? I'm going to move on, Dave. This is a waste of time. 253-5959, the Stuttgart Motors text line, 253-5959. I mean, it's just a waste of time. Now, listen, if you feel like Dr. Anthony Fauci was doing the best that he could and maybe succumbed to pressure, maybe he was trying to balance the pressure of expectations versus the weight of keeping people. I mean, I can accept that that's why he might have fudged a little bit on the edges. But if we have a lack of interest, a lack of intellectual reflection on how it all began, trying to shut down conversations about how it all began, even though you privately agreed with it, is concerning to me. I mean, I think he should have to answer for that question. All right, 253-5959, the Stuttgart Motors text line, 253-5959. We'll get to your calls, questions, and comments here on the program. And if you'd like to weigh in, we by all means, I encourage you to do so. 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All right, let's take a look at your three-day forecast. Three-day forecast today, partly sunny skies, 85, low of 63, partly sunny and 87 on Friday, then on Saturday, showers and thunderstorms in 78. In Lexington right now, fair and 85 at your official weather station, 97.3 FM.
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21: Oh, that grinding and squealing, what do I do about that?
3: A better life with Dr. Sanjay Gupta.
22: They say consistency is key, but sometimes you just gotta switch it up. A new study out of Harvard School of Public Health found that varying your exercise routine could add years to your life. What exercise someone did didn't matter much. What did matter was that all the exercises together worked all the muscle groups in their body. Now, an added benefit to changing things up is it can help you push through the plateau effect. That's when your body gets so efficient at doing something that you actually stop getting better at it. And we know from previous research that specializing in any one sport at a young age can make someone actually more prone to injury. And as experts we talk to point out, even elite athletes switch up things with their workouts, making sure to target strength, cardio, flexibility, balance, and doing that every single week. I'm Dr. Sanjay Gupta, helping you live a better life.
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0: Something. Why was he paying three or four attorneys $3,000 an hour sitting with him, especially since he already has a pardon? That's the same as the most concerning as well as confusing to me. Well, I don't blame someone going to a hearing and having a lawyer with them to give them some legal advice. I mean, I don't blame him for doing that. But I mean, it's surprising to me people are so dismissive of the fact that he has so many things that he wrote about in his diary that are counter to what he was saying publicly and why that doesn't bother people. The reason why this is important, and really Rand Paul's mission here really isn't so much about masks, which David was fixated on, or shutting down schools, was Anthony Fauci directly involved in funding illegally gain of function research in these labs? He believes that there's evidence that it was taking place, and that is a big deal. I mean, if the United States government, through Anthony Fauci's office, was involved in funding gain of function research that played a role in COVID-19, isn't that something we should know about? Isn't that something that people should be held accountable for? I think we need to be more curious about how it began. If the director of the NIH is saying publicly it's from a wet market, it's from a wet market, but probably saying, yeah, it's likely a lab leak. I mean, and I guess, again, logically speaking, if he had no involvement with the lab, why would he be so concerned about admitting that it's likely came from a lab? It came from a lab in China. We had nothing to do with it. Well, what would be the harm in that? Why would you be reluctant to accept or to admit that the virus might have come from a lab if it wasn't incriminating in some way to you and to this country? Maybe there's a reasonable explanation. What is it? Is it unfair to ask? And we have these hearings, man, and half the chamber has zero interest in getting to the bottom of it, to the point where they even didn't even bother to even look at what was going to be presented to prepare. And this stuff happens in both directions too. There's legitimate questions. I think there's a lot of grandstanding, as I've said, I think there's a lot of grandstanding that goes on and takes place here. I think this is one of the things where I think Rand Paul's got making some fair points on this. Why is it that the guy that was managing our COVID response was saying publicly something entirely different than what he felt privately? For what reason? Why would he say we should do A and probably says, yeah, we shouldn't do A? What's the point of all that? I don't know. I think those are fair questions, and I don't see why people are so offended by that. 253-595 on the Stuttgart Motors text line. Larry, it was because they wanted the virus to ruin President Trump's chances in 2020. Well, I mean, maybe. I think more to the point, our government was probably involved to a degree that they shouldn't have been involved. And there was fear that the United States would be blamed for it. Because there was, I mean, for the most part, in 20 and then throughout the Biden administration, there was almost zero interest at all in trying to figure out how it began. Move on. We can't be looking to the past, but to look in the future. Let's move on. Nothing to see here kind of mentality. Larry, if it's Fauci was doing anything illegal, it's not Congress's place to investigate. It's the Department of Justice. Okay, but I mean, but are you saying Congress plays no role? Are you saying Congress has no authority, no role at all to investigate and hand over a recommendation to the Department of Justice? I mean, look at how much Donald Trump was investigated for stuff. Was that the Department of Justice's and FBI's role there, or should Congress have not gotten involved? Larry, walk around with these people regarding masks, LOL, scary, can't change their mind. Listen, I mean, there's even been admissions that the 6 feet distance was just, I mean, there was no data behind that. It seemed like, well, people seek their distance. Let's say 6 feet. The reality is for people who had illnesses or pre-existing conditions or age or in poor health, yeah, COVID was a very serious threat to them. If you were young and healthy, it really wasn't so much, if at all. But you saw people getting arrested on the beach in California with nobody within hundreds of feet. There's one guy, one surfer was out in the ocean by himself, and you had police waiting for him to come ashore so they could arrest him. Ryan writes, you should let people like David have the whole segment. It might enlighten your audience as to how insane the other side can be. Well, everybody thinks that I'm insane, so I don't know. I marvel at how much people don't want to figure out what happened. And when you have people saying we shouldn't be interested in how it all began, makes me want to know even more. All right, we'll take a break. We'll come back with more in a moment here on Larry Glover Live here on 97.3 FM WVLK.
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6: A better life with Dr. Sanjay Gupta.
22: They say consistency is key, but sometimes you just got to switch it up. A new study out of Harvard School of Public Health found that varying your exercise routine could add years to your life. What exercise someone did didn't matter much. What did matter was that all the exercises together worked all the muscle groups in their body. Now, an added benefit to changing things up is it can help you push through the plateau effect. That's when your body gets so efficient at doing something that you actually stop getting better at it. And we know from previous research that specializing in any one sport at a young age can make someone actually more prone to injury. And as experts we talk to point out, even elite athletes switch up things with their workouts, making sure to target strength, cardio, flexibility, balance, and doing that every single week. I'm Dr. Sanjay Gupta, helping you live a better life.
7: Intercepting more missiles after U.S. strikes on Iran last night.
8: CENTCOM describing those attacks as a heavy wave. They hit a number of targets, dozens of command and control centers that belong to the Revolutionary Guard.
7: Fox's Steve Harrigan in Tel Aviv. Those strikes are a response to missiles fired the previous night at U.S. forces in Jordan. The White House not confirming a Wall Street Journal report that the president is considering a plan for a bigger operation against Iran, among other options. Migrants storm the border in Spain, prompting calls to declare a national emergency.
9: Spain may be in Europe, but it has a land border in Africa. Thousands of people have crossed from Morocco into the Spanish territory, Ceuta. Local officials say it's absolute chaos. Footage shows people, mainly young Moroccan men, walking round breakwaters to access the city. Civil Guard officers say thousands have crossed, with the border having totally collapsed. The head of Ceuta's regional government wants to see a national emergency declared and police and soldiers sent in.
7: Fox's Jonathan Savage. Spain's Interior Ministry says it's working with the Moroccan government. A White House spokesperson just telling Fox President Trump has long warned Europe what would happen if they continue to implement far-left globalist policies, including enabling mass migration, calling it a destructive philosophy. A father just sentenced in Georgia to 15 years in prison for giving his son the gun used in a deadly school shooting and failing to address the boy's deteriorating mental health.
10: The warning lights were flashing brighter and brighter. And you didn't get him help. And you didn't remove his access to the guns.
7: Barrow County Superior Court Judge Nicholas Prim sentencing Colin Gray days after sending his 16-year-old son Colt to prison for life. Colt was 14 when he killed four people at his high school. 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
3: A better life with Dr. Sanjay Gupta.
12: I don't know about you, but my social media feeds are flooded with lotions and potions and gadgets, all promising to unlock different components of longevity. But if you log off, take a step back from all the hype, you'll find that the actual keys to a longer, healthier life are hiding in plain sight. There are four of them. Number one, nutrition. The Mediterranean diet really is the gold standard. Number two, exercise. You should be getting 150 minutes of moderate intensity exercise or 75 minutes of vigorous intensity exercise every week, plus strength training and stretching. Number three, sleep. Sleep is when your body and your brain repair themselves. You should be getting 7 to 9 hours a night. And finally, number four often gets forgotten, socialization. It's not a bonus. It's a necessity for a healthy life, finding a sense of community, purpose, and belonging. I'm Dr. Sanjay Gupta, helping you live a better life.
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15: Firmly in control. Friday, mostly to partly sunny skies, highs in the mid-80s. And Saturday, a little cooler, highs around 80, but we'll see increasing cloud cover with scattered showers and storms likely that'll continue through the end of the weekend. I'm meteorologist Tom Ackerman with your LEX18 Storm Tracker forecast on Lexington's news, traffic, and weather station, 97.3 FM, WVLK.

Welcome back to our program here on Larry Glover Live here on 97.3 FM WD. Okay, we'll get to your calls, questions, and comments here on our program. If you'd like to weigh in, feel free to do so. Steve Voss coming up on the show tomorrow. Of course, our happy hour in hour 3 of our Friday program.

0: Yeah.
1: And then rolling around to Monday, we may get new peace talks. So it's very hard to say at this point.
0: So timing's everything, I guess, when you strike and when you talk.
1: Yeah. Yes. And I don't think we've ever seen market manipulation quite like this in a wartime context. So that's interesting.
0: So why do you think that's the case, that this is unusual? Because if it is effective, why haven't people been doing it?
1: Well, President Trump is intensely interested in the state of the markets. He is a longtime businessman, right? It's one of the ways that he uses to evaluate the success of his presidency. It's also the way that he uses to evaluate the impact on the American people. He has paid extreme attention to the health of the markets and to keeping them healthy, and keeping the prices of oil at least in control. How long that works is a different question.
0: Well, I think in that regard, he's kind of smart to do so, because I think his political future for the next 2 years is tied to the economy.
1: Well, I definitely think it's tied to the economy. I also think that the Iranians at this point can read a calendar just as easily as we can, right? how long can he keep juggling the price of oil and global oil inventories? And most people don't expect it to last until November if there's no peace deal.
0: Yeah, indeed. We're talking to Dr. Robert Farley with the Patterson School of Diplomacy. Let's shift gears and get an update on Ukraine and Russia. We haven't talked about them in quite a while. That it's been kind of put on the back burner with the Iran-US war. What do we want to call it? Military entanglement. So what's the latest on the Russia-Ukraine? Because it feels kind of stalemate-ish, so to speak. Are we there at that point, or are we just not looking at it as closely as we were before, but there are things happening on the front?
1: There are things happening on the front. It's one of those situations where things are kind of in constant flux, but when you are sort of taking a very sky-high view of it, everything looks the same. The Russians are now again making very slow, painstaking progress along the front. Some key areas in the parts of the Donetsk that they don't control anymore. By all reports, they're taking extraordinary levels of casualties in making these advances. Ukrainian attacks have completely disrupted Russia's refining industry to the extent that it's actually becoming difficult for Russians to fuel their cars, and it's hurting other parts of the economy. The big news out of Ukraine over the past 2 weeks was that there was a conflict between the Minister of Defense and the Supreme Commander of the military. Zelensky fired the Minister of Defense, and everybody had complained, right? There were massive demonstrations across the country. So he promptly fired the head of the army. So they had an argument, and he fired both of them. And so that is now sort of playing out. But there are people who are sort of increasingly whispering that, Zelensky's decision making is hesitant, and he flip flops a lot. And so, it certainly brought up questions about what his presidency is going to look like.
0: Dr. Farley, what have we learned about what's taking place between Russia and Ukraine that maybe is causing us to kind of rethink modern warfare going forward? I mean, is it followed kind of traditional lines, or is there something about the attack on Ukraine and Ukraine's defense against Russia that's maybe rethinking us and rethinking what modern warfare looks like?
1: Right. So, we've gone through a couple stages, right? The first year of the war looked like World War I done all over again. Drones have increasingly played a really important role. And I think now that it's becoming really difficult to argue that we're not seeing some kind of revolution, right? Essentially you have a 50 kilometer or so no man's land between the two armies, which are almost uninhabitable because tiny little tilt rotor drones will find and hunt anyone that they see, any vehicle that they see in that space. The drones are there, produced by the Ukrainians and the Russians. They are functional for 3 weeks, and then they're completely obsolete because they're overrun by new innovations. So it's a different looking war than we've ever seen before. It no longer looks like World War I. The infantry are using these drones, and they're incredibly lethal within this space.
0: You could have a day and age, and maybe we're already there, where you have really nobody, no boots on the ground, but rather you just have people like in studios at desks, fighting the war thousands of miles away, through drones, through

0: cameras and through technology. It really is. It's kind of fascinating a lot of ways what the future war may look like. I mean, I know obviously death is death and it's tragic mm-hmm. and heartbreaking, but at the same time though, it is interesting the development of what modern warfare may look like and the day and age of draft cards is seemingly, you know, in the dustbins of history now.
1: Well, I mean, you know, it's interesting that both the Russians and the Ukrainians are feeling a manpower crunch right now. What we've discovered is that especially if you want to take the offensive, right, especially if you want to take territory, you need infantry, right, that drones can't do it on their own. Drones are actually better on the defensive side, and so you can have these people who are basically playing video games or feel like they're playing video games. But if you want to seize territory, you have to have actual human beings with feet and rifles and infiltrating enemy lines, and you take huge casualties, and that's the only way you take territory these days.
0: Do you feel like that infantry crunch can lead to reliance in ways that may lead to new developments and new strategies that may become more prominent and maybe more standard going forward? I mean, sometimes, like, you know, you're put in a position where you're forced to be innovative and you find something that really works.
1: Oh, absolutely. And that's absolutely what's happened, especially with the Ukrainians. You know, the Ukrainians, you know, they have a more serious manpower situation than the Russians, and for a bunch of reasons, they have a very innovative capitalist-oriented economy in the first place, but or it's developed that way. But yeah, they have innovated around the fact that they can't get enough people onto the front lines. Now the Russians have innovated too, but one of their innovations is training people for 2 weeks and then throwing them into the front lines.
0: Not much of an innovation.
1: They're a little bit less. Yeah, right. They're a little bit less technically adept than the Ukrainians, but they're also, they have the same cycles of innovation going on there.
0: You do wonder, and again, I know I've asked you this question dozens of times about how this thing ends. I mean, at what is either side starting to show signs of war fatigue? Where, you know, I think Ukraine probably is more invested emotionally because this is our land. We're trying to get it back, trying to defend it. It feels like just based on that alone, Russia may be the first to blink and say, this is no longer worth it now. Yeah, we're going to pull back. It's self-defeating at this point. Are we starting to see any cracks in that armor, so to speak, about one side or the other beginning to grow war weary and maybe thinking like, you know, maybe it's time to go home or yeah, maybe it's time to just cut our losses?
1: So on the Ukrainian side, there's pretty much a national consensus that A, we want peace, but B, that peace has to come with the kind of conditions that are going to secure this country in the future. And so there's not much appetite left for really retaking everything that the Russians have taken, but it's extremely unpopular, the idea of giving the Russians more territory. Right. And so that's where we are, because the Russians are demanding more territory. On the Russian side, you know, it's hard to know, but smart people are now saying that there's essentially nobody in Russia who is going to argue against Putin stopping the war, right? That if he wanted to stop the war, pretty much everybody in Russia would breathe a deep sigh of relief because things would start getting back to normal. So it's actually looking like, that this is Putin's war and Putin wants to fight it. And in some ways, he's the only guy who really wants to fight it right now in either Ukraine or Russia. But he's the key decision maker.
0: Indeed, indeed. We're talking with Dr. Robert Farley. I want to shift gears a little bit, something a little bit closer to here to the United States and the sort of the growing tensions between the United States and Canada. This seems so entirely unnecessary to me. I don't understand what's happening on this front. I mean, President Trump has floated the 51st state. I think he's just trying to get under their skin for some strategic reason that he may believe that he may need at some point. But there are tensions existing between the U.S. and Canada. I know there's tariffs are being applied now on Canada. Canadians feel like they're being singled out. What do you make of the tensions between Canada and the United States, and what's the point of it all?
1: I mean, to me, it seems almost entirely unnecessary, and I still don't have a really concrete understanding of what Trump administration thinking on antagonizing Canada is at this point. The Canadians are still pretty bitter about the 51st state thing. The Canadians are also still pretty bitter. Yeah, they're pretty bitter about the fact that U.S. State Department officials received and entertained Albertan separatists, right? You know, from their point of view, that would be like if Canadians entertained Confederates who went up to visit them. So, you know, Canada is really economically important to the United States. The United States is really economically important to Canada. And, you know, for some reason, President Trump thinks that there's a real value, that there's leverage that he gets from being sort of really hostile and confrontational with the Canadians. It's hard to see what the payoff is at this point, but the Canadians are pretty upset.
0: I think the whole 51st state was a dumb thing to do because, listen, nobody wants to feel like that you're looking down your nose at them. Like I mean, when you say we should make them our 51st state, it is. It's sort of a condescending, you're beneath us mentality, a superiority. We're superior to you. And I just, I mean, listen, I get that the United States is the most powerful country in the world. And I believe it's the best country in the world, but we're not without flaws. But I mean, but people don't want to have it lorded over them. You know, I mean, they want to feel like that they're a part, that we have an allied relationship to make the world a better place. People don't want to be made to feel like that they're merely sponges and pawns in our big game.
1: Right. And Canadians in particular, and this is, you know, because of the overall cultural dominance of the United States on the North American continent, you know, they have had a bit of a chip on their shoulder for a long time, right, about being treated as a real country. Previous presidents have generally understood that. And so that's why this level of tension is almost unprecedented between Canada and the United States.
0: Yeah, indeed. Dr. Farley, I always appreciate it. Thank you. I look forward to our Thursday visits. I'm grateful for the time. Thank you very much.
1: Thanks for having me.
0: All right, thank you. That's a Dr. Robert Farley. Hey, folks, it's true. 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Let's take a look at your three-day forecast. Three-day forecast, sunshine 87 today, a low of 63. Tomorrow, sunny 87. And then Saturday, showers and thunderstorms and a high of 77. Right now in Lexington, sunny skies 86 at your official weather station, 97.3 FM WVOK.
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4: 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But every night when you go to get some Z's, how often do you really think about the temperature in your bedroom? Temperature may be one of the most underappreciated factors in sleep. That's according to the Senior Vice President of Research and Scientific Affairs at the National Sleep Foundation. We often hear about lights and screens and stress, but even modest changes in temperature and airflow can influence both how quickly you fall asleep and how deeply you stay asleep. Most experts will recommend a room temperature of 60 to 67 degrees Fahrenheit. You might also experiment with your sheets and what you actually wear to bed. Play around a bit and see what improves your sleep. You might be delightfully surprised. I'm Dr. Sanjay Gupta, helping you live a better life.
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0: After we dish it out. I mean, admit it. You have to admit, if someone made reference in a demeaning way to the United States, you wouldn't like it. I mean, I see why Canadians would not care for being referred to as our 51st state. In the same way that Louisville fans don't let me call little brother Kentucky fans. It's unnecessarily inflammatory. It's unnecessarily demeaning. I don't think Trump's a monster. I don't think Trump is you know, generationally evil like the left makes him out to be. I don't think he's this brilliant, masterful 4D chess playing guy either. But these kinds of things to me seem like a completely and an entirely unnecessary step. What purpose does it serve to ridicule and demean a neighboring country that we have some level of reliance on economically? What do we gain by that? Wouldn't it be smarter to build a strong, close-knit relationship with Canada? Shouldn't we feel like that one of our most important allies are the countries that border us? Explain to me how referring to them as a 51st state is helpful in any way. This is one of the things that aggravates me about Trump so much, is some of the pursuits of Trump, I think, are very reasonable and maybe even good ideas. I think it's a good idea to try to eliminate war. It's a good idea to try to minimize the potential of evil states having access to nuclear weapons. As an example, I think it is a good idea to want to have favorable trade agreements, or to have a strong economy, or to get our immigration under control so that we have some idea of who's coming to our country. It's just the way he goes about it makes the process 10 times harder to do. So explain to me again how it's helpful to be demeaning and to be condescending towards our neighboring country. Our the country that has the biggest border that we share. How is it helpful to do that? I think Trump is his own worst enemy most of the time. I mean, the kinds of ideas he wants to pursue, I think by and large are pretty traditional and pretty good ideas. Things like strong, vibrant economy, energy independence, getting control of our immigration system so that we have an idea who's coming into our country, so on and so forth. Those are good ideas. It's the way he's going about it that just makes you pull your hair out.

0: security, I believe. And I think there's a way to have a mutually beneficial relationship that doesn't require being condescending and dismissive of Canada and then making them feel inferior.
1: Well, I don't disagree, but then let them stand up and be independent. Mm-hmm. They shouldn't depend on us to protect them. They should spend their money protecting themselves, not expecting the United States to do it for them.
0: Well, I mean, you could say the same for Ukraine. You could say the same for Europe. I mean, you could have said the same for Europe back in the 1940s, for that matter. I mean, listen, as the global military leader, the responsibility of trying to keep world order does, I mean, to many people's chagrin, does fall upon us from time to time. There, most countries can't protect themselves without some level of assistance from the United States. Ukraine can't. Israel can't. I mean, I think Europe would need our help if war ever broke out in Western Europe again.
1: Oh, I don't disagree it would, but I'm 76 years old, like I said, and I'm just getting a little tired of us trying to protect the world. It's just, it's frustrating, you know. All our tax dollars are being wasted. We spend them on so many things that aren't anything for us. But again, in Canada, I really believe if you had a vote up there, there might be a couple provinces that would vote to become a part of the United States if they'd let their people vote on it.
0: Well, there might be a few states that would like to not be a part of the United States if they were given the choice too, by the way.
1: Well, the California, as far as I'm concerned, it can go. You know, I understand what you're saying. But, yeah. Again, in those states, most of the time, it's the tail wagging the dog. The people there don't go out and vote because they don't think it'll do a bit of good. But the other ones that are for a lot of this stuff, they go out en masse. But the people that are out there working every day, they don't actually get out there and vote. But if it came down to where Minnesota said, we want to go to Canada, and I don't believe the people of Minnesota would vote for that.
0: I think a lot of it's inflammatory rhetoric too. It's like the, you see all these celebrities saying, you know, if Trump wins again, I'm moving out of the country, and you know, maybe with a couple of exceptions, none of them did because they didn't really mean it. I mean, I get that. I believe from a diplomatic standpoint that you're going to get more flies with honey than vinegar, and I think that you can, you know, I mean, yes, I think you can look at Ken and say, we're more important to them than they are to us, but they have value to us. So let's keep good relationships good with them and keep them loyal to us so that the strategic advantages that they offer us, that they don't change, that they don't form allyships with people that maybe don't like us so much. You know, we can't get into it and we can't be adversarial towards everyone around the world. I mean, there's no doubt that we're the most powerful country in the world. But we need to not spread ourselves so thin that we're fighting battles on every front. And we certainly don't want to be fighting, you know, even if it is public relations battles with countries that border us. I mean, you know, so much of allyship is based on the feeling that we can be trusted and that we're loyal and we can be respected and we respect them in turn. It may be some of it superficial. I don't see the value in being condescending towards Canada, you know, kind of being derisive, referring to them as the 51st state, you know, in a way. I mean, why would Canadians want to buy American goods? Why would Canada want to be loyal? Why would they defend America if we ever needed them to help us? Why would they want to if we treat them like they're, you know, some little pawn in our game? I think there's better ways to message and do that.
1: Well, I can't say that I disagree with that, but it is frustrating that they depend on us so much, and there are so many things on forestry products and things that they put so many tariffs and stuff on wheat that our people can't compete, can't ship there, but they can ship here. Yeah. And a lot of that's just wrong. We won't solve it, but we can sure get frustrated with it and talk about it.
0: Yeah. Hey, I appreciate the call. Thank you very much.
1: All right, Larry. Have a good day.
0: Thank you, too. Let's go to Bobby next up. Bobby, welcome. How you doing?
2: Hey there, Larry.
0: Hey, Bobby, what's up?
2: when you spoke about the Democrats,

0: Democrats having access to information that they never bothered to even look at. It made me think of Charlie Kirk, and my observation from watching his videos is that the emotional meltdowns that typically ensued almost never followed a statement by Charlie Kirk. They were almost always the result of his challenge to them to to explain or justify their opinion or belief. That usually resulted in the meltdowns. And it made me come to the conclusion that it seems that from high school all the way to Congress, people of that liberal Democrat persuasion seem to be emotionally incapable of challenging their own beliefs or opinions.
1: Yeah. Well, I mean, I agree with that. I mean, I listen, when I started doing this show, I admit that I was a pretty conservative guy. I'm still a fairly conservative guy, too. But I mean, but I had to be willing to challenge myself and let people challenge what I believe. And I couldn't just sort of blindly go along with what I thought was true without, I mean, burying my head in the sand and not listening to the other side to see if what I've always believed and what I feel is, in fact, you know, correct, or I still feel that way after hearing a dissenting point of view. I feel like that you have to be somewhat open-minded and to understand that the side that you're on doesn't have all the good ideas, and the side that you're on isn't, you know, good and virtuous all the time, and that the other side is not always bad. I have someone who I like very much, that honestly believes that every single thing that's bad that's ever happened in this country is a result of conservatives. And I'm not saying conservatives don't do bad things from time to time, but that mindset is just mind boggling that someone that's smart and well read could come to that conclusion. They could be so narrow minded to believe that their side is always virtuous and the other side is responsible for everything that's bad. You know, and I just, you know, when you have these hearings on Capitol Hill and people are not even, I mean, not even, even if they went into it and said, listen, I think Rand Paul is fishing here, but let's see what he's offering and see if there might be something to it. And if there's not anything to it, then I know what he's going to allege. I know he's going to present, and I have the ability to undercut what he's presenting as evidence because I know it not to be true and I can prove it to not be true with substantive questions and giving Dr. Fauci a chance to reply back with substantive answers. But rather than even investing time into seeing what's being presented, which might be real and true, they just ignore it and attack and accuse somebody of engaging in a witch hunt.
0: Well, you know, Larry, I've listen to your show for a number of years now, and you know, obviously I enjoy your show, that's why I listen, but I've made my own observation about you, and you correct me if I'm wrong here, but you seem to actually challenge a statement or an idea or a belief that you may personally agree with. It seems to me you often challenge that in a more direct fashion than you do some of the other opinions that maybe clearly not. I don't know. You seem to be more patient with opinions that you may not agree with than you are with your own opinions sometimes.
1: Yeah. Well, I mean, I hear what you're saying. I like playing devil's advocate. I think you have to be willing to challenge what you believe. You know, it's almost like I'll use the example. It's like someone that's very, very spiritual, very, very religious, that's unwilling to hear someone's argument against your religion because there's this deep-seated fear that they might make a point that will shake your faith. You know, I think you have to be willing to listen to an opposing point of view because I believe one of two things will happen. Either one, it will strengthen what you already believe, or two, it may give you a perspective that maybe you've gotten the wrong impression, or maybe it changes your opinion in some way. And changes what you believe in some way. I think you should be willing to listen to an opposing point of view because I think it refines your position and refines your message. You know, if I feel strongly about a particular issue and someone has a difference of opinion, the reason why I don't block them or not take them is because I want to hear what they have to say because they may challenge what I believe and it may cause me to strengthen my argument and make my argument better, more refined, more targeted, more understandable, more clear. I think you have to be willing to listen to the people who disagree with you.
0: precisely why I enjoy your show. And Larry, thank you for your time.
1: Hey, I appreciate it. Thank you very much, Bobby. Let's go to Al next up. Al, welcome. How you doing?
2: Hey, Larry, how you doing?
1: I'm doing great, Al.
2: I enjoyed the conversation you had with Bobby.
1: Yeah, it was nice.
2: Sparky Anderson, along with Billy Martin, had some strong personality type of players on his team. Does his demeanor sort of balance keeping Rose and Bench and all of those great underrated big red machine players in order, whereas Billy Martin had the Reggie Jacksons and Thurman Munsons and those high fluent personality guys? And do you think it was Sparky's demeanor, a guy that I think is underrated and don't get talked about him much, that he had just as many superstars with the big bread machine as Billy Martin did with the Yankees?
1: Well, you know, it's interesting. They don't call them head coaches. They call them managers. Mm-hmm. And I think, I don't know if this is why they call them, but I feel like that it's apropos if it's not why they call them that. But I think Sparky Anderson was very good at managing egos, managing personalities. I've talked to Doug Flynn about this, about what the locker room, the clubhouse was like in Cincinnati back in the 70s. And there was four undisputed leaders on that team: Pete Rose, Johnny Bench, Joe Morgan, and Tony Perez. Joe was sort of like the de facto leader of the black athletes, and Tony was the de facto leader of the Hispanic or Latino athletes. And Pete and Johnny were the leaders of the white athletes. And those four guys ran the clubhouse. In fact, there's a story I think he told me where I think it was in 75 and the team was struggling. They were, you know, like 22 and 21. They were struggling and they're in second place and not playing well. And I think it was maybe Pete Rose that went to Sparky Anderson and said, "We need to have a team meeting." And in the team meeting, "I want you to go off on me. Just chew me out." He wanted the entire team, even the rookies, even the role players, to see that even the superstars of the team could be held accountable by the manager. It gave credibility to Sparky Anderson for the other players, because if they would see him going after Pete Rose, then they knew everyone was going to be held accountable. And it was a turning point in their season. And it was that leadership that existed. And I think Sparky was very good at managing the players, managing the personnel. You got 26 guys, 26 different personalities, oftentimes big egos. Certainly with that Reds team, you had huge egos. I mean, Bench and Rose had enormous egos. And Sparky was very, very good at managing them. I think Billy Martin worked in New York in a different way, because Billy Martin sort of was the quintessential New Yorker. He might not have been from New York, but he was accepted as one of their own because he gave off a New York vibe. Scrappy, feisty, not going to take it from you. You know, bare knuckle brawling in the alley outside the beer hall. I mean, he kind of gave that impression that he was. So, you know, Sparky managed the egos really well. Billy Martin inspired because New Yorkers thought he was one of them and one of their guys. Because I think they played different roles, but they understood the environment and the vibe within their own clubhouses as to what would work.
2: Well, I think that George Steinbrenner always stirred the pot as well. I think that he is antitypical of Jerry Jones, if you will, that he was a hands-on owner, and he would always be in the mix. I think he might have fought Billy once or twice. He wanted to be. He was the shining star of his organization. Had, you know, hands on like Jerry Jones, and seemed like that he. I don't know if George might have been more of a player friendly guy. He was the one that put out big money to get the athletes to make the Yankees World Series contender every year.
1: Yeah.
2: Different from who was the owner under with Sparky? Who owned the Reds then?
1: I can't remember who the ownership group was at the time. I don't know. I can't remember who the owners of the Reds was back in the '70s. It was, the owners were really not important, really. I mean, I think that's one of the unique things about the Yankees is the owner was the face of the franchise, and that itself was pretty unusual. You know who George Steinbrenner reminds me of, Al? He reminds me of Donald Trump.
2: I didn't want to say that. I would say that.
1: Don't you see the kind of yeah. I mean, just smart but volatile, combative. Yeah. You know, he's your best friend until you do something he doesn't like, and then you're his biggest enemy. George Steinbrenner and Donald Trump were cut from the same cloth.
2: Mm-hmm. And they do their personalities do mirror each other, but in the same token, they want the best for what they were doing. They, you know, George Steinbrenner went out and got, you know, Reggie Jackson, and he might at the time, you know, signed the biggest contract. Then came, you know, other players. What was Dave's last name? I think he played college in Minnesota. I forget.
1: Dave Winfield.
2: Yeah. He went and got him, and always relied on getting a great pitching staff. So George went out and got.
1: Well, you know, Al, he was the guy that was. I mean, he was willing to invest and bring in the best, but you absolutely had to. But he did not tolerate you not living up to it. He did not tolerate not performing to the high. I mean, I think he would be a very, very difficult guy to have played for. I think Donald Trump would be a very difficult guy to work for. I mean, I think that you could be fantastic 99 days in a row. But if you have a bad day on day 100 and you didn't perform very well, I think he would be incredibly hard on you. And I'm speaking about Trump and George Steinbrenner.
2: Yeah, I agree with you. And I think that, you know, with George Steinbrenner, I always felt like that he got, you know, the Yankees always got the coverage because of a large media market, them and the Dodgers. And I always felt like that the Oakland A's, who was just as good with Reggie Jackson playing with them and the Big Red Machine, did not get the accolades that they deserve of being competitive during that era. There's always the Yankees.
1: Well, you know, the Reds came along at a time when baseball and the way teams recover was beginning to change. I mean, the Reds operated like a big market team. I mean, they were a glamorous team, had all that, you know, team full of superstars. And really, if we're being honest, their entire infield should be in the Hall of Fame. Pete Rose would certainly be there if not for the gambling. He'd been a first ballot Hall of Famer. I think Dave Concepcion was the best shortstop of the 70s. I think if you're the best shortstop in baseball in the 70s, you deserve to be in the Hall of Fame. But he's held to the kind of offensive standards that have come after him. His numbers don't look as great. But Dave Concepcion had more hits than Joey Votto, who people think will be a first ballot Hall of Famer. And Concepcion's best strength was defense. I think the Reds operate as a big market team. But, you know, the era of the Big Red Machine ended as free agency became a thing. Bob Housen, when they won the World Series in 1976, Bob Housen, the general manager, said, "Take a good look at this team. You'll never see it again. It's the last team that will be built entirely from trades and farm systems. You'll never see the market again because free agency is going to change the world." And he was right about that. Hey, Al, I got to go.
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1: 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Edward Jones, member SIPC. Coming up on the show tomorrow, we're going to visit with Steve Voss and talk with Steve about some of the latest political stories. We'll get into a little Fancy Farm talk. Fancy Farm beginning this weekend. It's on Saturday, and I'm actually going next year. I've never been before. I'm going next year. I don't like big crowds, but I'm going to do it. I think I need to see a spectacle, and I think Fancy Farm in a gubernatorial year is the perfect time to use a horse racing term, break my maiden, so to speak. So we're going to do that. We're going to go to Fancy Farm next year, but we'll talk about it tomorrow with Steve Voss, who teaches political science at the University of Kentucky. I certainly look forward to that conversation. We'll get into some other conversation pieces, too, and maybe even have a little fun with Steve as well. We're also going to be talking about a special golf event coming up and in our third hour as well. I look forward to that, too. And also our third hour will be our happy hour. So we'll get into some fun conversations as well here on the Friday edition of Larry Glover Live here on 97.3 FM WVLK. And don't forget, Cruise and Crew is coming up in just a little bit, and he'll have interesting brand of talk, lots of interesting conversation, great guests as well. I know you don't want to miss out on that. And by the way, if you missed some of our interviews today, like the one with Dr. Robert Farley, we encourage you to check it out on our podcast page at WVLKAM.com. All right, stand tuned. Cruisers coming up next. I'll see you tomorrow beginning at noon on the next edition of Larry Glover Live.

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1: A Better Life with Dr. Sanjay Gupta.
2: They say consistency is key, but sometimes you just got to switch it up. A new study out of Harvard School of Public Health found that varying your exercise routine could add years to your life. What exercise someone did didn't matter much. What did matter was that all the exercises together worked all the muscle groups in their body. Now, an added benefit to changing things up is it can help you push through the plateau effect. That's when your body gets so efficient at doing something that you actually stop getting better at it. And we know from previous research that specializing in any one sport at a young age can make someone actually more prone to injury. And as experts we talk to point out, even elite athletes switch up things with their workouts, making sure to target strength, cardio, flexibility, balance, and doing that every single week. I'm Dr. Sanjay Gupta, helping you live a better life.
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12: The president facing pushback on Capitol Hill. I'm Lisa Brady, Fox News. President Trump says he may pull the nomination of Acting Attorney General Todd Blanche temporarily after hitting a Republican roadblock led by two senators who are leaving office in January.
13: Fox has heard from multiple sources that there are other senators who have the same concerns, and they are not directly about Todd Blanche at all himself.
12: Fox's David Spunt.
13: Now, the concerns relate to an IRS settlement with the Trump family that offers blanket immunity for the president and members of his family to be protected from tax audits and fines in the past. Now, both senators, and we're learning others, wanted in writing that the immunity does not apply to future tax years for the Trumps.
12: A Senate panel postponing its vote on Blanche's nomination yesterday. The top Senate Democrat wants to create a new federal agency to investigate possible corruption in the Trump administration.
14: A proposal from Senate Democratic leader Chuck Schumer would form a federal anti-corruption bureau amid what he says is unprecedented profits from President Trump and members of his family, totaling $4 billion.
15: The presidency is supposed to be a public trust. Trump has turned it into the single most profitable scam of his entire life.
14: The White House has repeatedly denied allegations President Trump has profited from the presidency or engaged in conflicts of interest. Schumer's bill is highly unlikely to advance in the Republican-led chamber, but is part of a Democratic pitch to voters ahead of the midterm elections.
12: Fox's Jared Halpern at the White House. A federal anti-fraud task force says it's working to protect taxpayer money, building partnerships around the country.
16: A dedicated coalition of state and federal public servants committed to guarding taxpayer dollars like they guard their own bank accounts.
12: Assistant Attorney General Colin McDonald in South Carolina announcing data sharing agreements with six states. 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
17: Join us for the Big Green Egg Extravaganza at St. John and Myers. 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
1: A better life with Dr. Sanjay Gupta.
2: There are lots of things you can measure to get an idea of how healthy you are at any given moment. Temperature, heart rate, blood pressure, just to name a few. But how about how healthy you will be and how long you're likely to live? According to a new study out of the University at Buffalo, two simple strength tests are pretty accurate at predicting longevity in older women. One is hand grip strength, and the other is how quickly people can stand up from a seated position without using their arms. By the way, I remember interviewing former President Jimmy Carter when he was quite old and being really impressed how he just popped out of the chair without using his arms. Not a lot of older people can actually do that. But I think the message here is that maintaining strength as you age is going to help you perform everyday activities, but also help you avoid injury and stay independent. I'm Dr. Sanjay Gupta, helping you live a better life.
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21: 5 right now, clear skies tonight, low 62. Tomorrow, a mostly sunny day again. A little bit warmer, a little more humid, high 87. Then showers and thunderstorms likely on Saturday with a high around 80. More chances for showers and thunderstorms. And cloudy skies on Sunday with a high of 82. Right now, downtown, we have sunny skies. It's another delightful day, another pretty, pretty day. 85 at 97.3 FM and 590 AM WVOK.
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0: some candy.
1: I want candy. You ever play Candyland when you were a kid? I did. And now it is a Candyland Cafe, a pop-up that has transformed a San Diego restaurant into a whimsical life-size version of the childhood favorite game Candyland. But it comes with a harsh policy for guests who break the strict rules. Bucket Listers has teamed up with Toy Titan Hasbro to launch the immersive eatery, which transformed Bayside Kitchen and Bar into a real-life version of the classic Race to the Finish board game. You got the Lollipop Woods, the Giant Jolly Gumdrops, the path that leads straight to King Candy's Candy Castle. Oh, man, yeah. I guess a Candyland pop-up cafe is going to have what? Just candy. But here's the strict rules. Visitors are banned from climbing, sitting, leaning, or otherwise horsing around on the installations, which are designed to be photographed instead of played with. It's not a playland. The Instagram-ready experience is packed with photo ops, interactive activities, and over-the-top food options. Let's see, rainbow-colored grilled cheese sandwiches. RFK would love that. A lot of real food here. Lollipop corn chicken. And extravagant ice cream flights. Okay, so there you go. That's out there in San Diego if you want to take any of that in. Welcome, it's Cruiser and Crew Thursday, July the 30th, live from our studios in downtown Lexington. Our phone number, 859-253-5959. Now, that is also the number for the Stuttgart Motors text line, and the email address is cruiser@wvlkam.com. We got Car Talk coming up. Donna's set to go. We'll be talking to her in the next half hour. Also, Bill Meck and Kevin Stennett with a bourbon update. Well, now there's another list, another study ranking all 50 states. You know, there was that CNBC study that ranked 50 states, but now that seemed to be set on a on kind of a liberal political wish list, if you will, and cities that met that, or states rather that met that, and they seemed to rank higher. You remember the controversy on that, because it had said in the CNBC survey that Tennessee was the worst place in America to live. And then there were a couple other states where the evidence is that, well, people don't hate living there. In fact, people are moving more to states like Tennessee and some other states to the south that didn't fare so well in the CNBC poll. So now you got the annual list from U.S. News. Used to be one of the three big news magazines. Remember, you had Time, you had Newsweek, and you had U.S. News and World Report, which I guess Newsweek's still around as a monthly, if you can find it, and Time magazine's still around. But U.S. News comes around and they publish these lists, and it gets people arguing about them, I guess, or talking about them. The 2026 overall best state rankings. Each state analyzed in 8 categories: education, healthcare, economy, infrastructure, opportunity, fiscal stability, natural environment, crime, and corrections. You know we never do real well on these rankings, right? And we're not any great shakes here. We are 41st. Louisiana's last. Worst state to live in, Louisiana, then Alaska, Mississippi, New Mexico, and Michigan. Michigan, number 46, then Arkansas, West Virginia, Alabama, Ohio, and Kentucky. There's your bottom 10. Top 10, Utah, South Dakota, Minnesota, North Dakota. Wow, these publications like the cold places, don't they? The cold weather climates. Nebraska's 5th. I mean, all 5 of those, they've had brutal winters, don't they? I mean, all these states, Utah, South Dakota, Minnesota, North Dakota, Nebraska, New Hampshire, 6th, then Idaho, 7th, and Florida is 8th. One little sunshine state, Washington State, 9th, Vermont in 10th place. So, you know, they looked at education, 2-year and 4-year college graduation rates, kind of measuring the state's educational attainment, and then healthcare. Health insurance enrollment, what percentage of the population is wired with all of that, child wellness, dental vision, dental visits, rather. The economy, business creation rate, top company headquarters, patent creation rate, low tax burden, infrastructure, electricity prices, that's probably where we did okay, even though our electricity prices are up. Opportunity, cost of living, housing affordability, low food insecurity. Well, I would imagine they probably rated us with a rather high food insecurity. So anyway, we're 41st on that particular list, which may have been a little less politically motivated than the other list was. All right, well, here's the Hill right here kind of saying what I had said for the last couple of days. Here's the headline. Beshear draws Democratic attention. GOP barbs with McConnell pressure campaign. First paragraph, Kentucky Governor Andy Beshear's efforts to force Mitch McConnell to provide more transparency about his health and fitness to serve as a chance for him to show Democrats he's in fighting mode ahead of possible presidential campaign, party strategists say. Well, it's getting his name out because right now it's a popularity contest, and at least you got to get your name out there. People have to know who you are. Democrats have to know who you are. Latest moves on McConnell, reports The Hill, have won him new national attention. Democratic strategist Jamal Simmons, lots of Democrats are focused on McConnell's health and his ability to serve. And Beshear, you know, as I said earlier this week, for so many people that don't like McConnell and don't agree with his politics, they can't wait for him to go back to work. They're losing sleep at night. Why is McConnell? Why isn't he in the Senate? I guess, this is where we just are so granularly and minutely focused in politics these days. By God, we got to get a win, even if as we throw in some Democratic senator, we throw Charles Booker in there and he goes to about, I don't know, 8 Senate meetings or 8 Senate sessions or whatever. I mean, we're so desperate to get that win, and that's what this is about. First of all, putting pressure on McConnell, and I think for Beshear, again, it's an opportunity for him to get some national headlines, and he's getting them with this. But ultimatums and whatever else from Governor Beshear, he really can't move the needle very much on this, can he? Not without some dire news about the condition of Mitch McConnell. There's really nothing the governor can do, so this is a lot of showboating. And then what? What would it result in? Even if there was an opportunity or a short window for the governor to have a say in this, which he really doesn't have. I mean, there would just have to be a special election called. That's it. Beshear doesn't have the authority to appoint a replacement senator because the 2024 Kentucky law passed by the General Assembly took away the appointment power of governors in Kentucky. The state would have to, we'd have to have a special election. Christy Seltzer is a Democratic strategist. Beshear has the attention of a national audience on this decision, and he's not going to waste it. The worst thing he could do in the eyes of Democratic voters would be to just let McConnell's absence and GOP efforts to deceive go unchallenged. How is the GOP deceived on this? Where's the deception on their part been? Now, granted, maybe we're not getting as much information out of the McConnell camp as we would like. Calling for an investigation or challenging Kentucky state vacancy laws is even better. Anything to keep the story in the news. This is what Seltzer's saying and show his leadership on it. So, I mean, this is a demonstration. This was almost like an audition. If Beshear didn't say anything, he'd probably be Democrats going, I don't know about this guy's chances. Where's that fighting mode? The governor's also not, did this come out yesterday? Governor Beshear will not be in attendance at Fancy Farm. So maybe we're seeing some changes, some new blood at Fancy Farm, because when you think about it, this year the top two party leaders in this state, McConnell for the Republicans and Beshear for the Democrats, will not be in attendance. They won't be out there making any speeches. Instead, you're going to have the lieutenant governor. You're going to have Rocky Atkins, who's not exactly a new player in terms of politics, but, well, at least a new face in terms of running for statewide office. Let's see. Michael Adams has confirmed that he is going to speak. He's accepted the speaking invitation. Now, he told the Lexington Herald Leader he was considering launching a gubernatorial bid at Fancy Farm. We'll see if he does that. But here's another way for a candidate to get their name out. And Adams, if he wants to run for governor, probably needs to do that because Comer's got a lot of support, and Comer's got a lot of support out there in the western portion of the state. Doesn't part of his district run out there? And then Andy Barr, of course, this is going to be a critical day for him as he tries to, or continues, I would think, in an effort to try to make his acquaintance with the people in western Kentucky a chance for him to showcase what he may be able to do, speak to a more broad audience, and You know, this is a great political tradition that they have here. And so there's some new blood out there at Fancy Farm this year. No McConnell, no Beshear. That's okay. Beshear hadn't done it in a while. When was the last time Beshear did Fancy Farm? It's been a bit. He's usually got something to do with the kids, with one of his two kids. I think that's what he said this year. So we'll see some new speakers out at Fancy Farm. Maybe I don't. Rand Paul's not going to be there, is he? I guess he'll wait until he runs for office. But one of the political operatives in the state, Abby Piper, who's a Republican co-host of Kentucky Politics Weekly, said that the Fancy Farm picnic's role in today's world is a reminder to get off the screens, to get out in person and be part of the community. At the end of the day, it's a church fundraiser. It's a place for community. It's a place for bingo and a place for barbecue and sun drop and a little bit of fun. The roasting, I guess those would be your speeches. But a time for us to connect on what we have in common and something that happens, it's not something rather that happens a lot in the echo chambers online. Amen to that. Ms. Piper is absolutely right about that. So the governor not going to be at Fancy Farm this year. The governor is, I don't know how much heat or anything he'll take from this. There's a piece on the Herald Leader's website this afternoon that is it's an article that is the result of a partnership between the Herald Leader and ProPublica. More specifically, ProPublica's local reporting network. And it talks about how the governor, the Andy Beshear administration, has been doubling down on a widely criticized Medicaid policy. I don't know if you've kept up with any of the antics of addiction recovery care. This is another one of these situations where we flooded the zone with money and people got money to set up treatment centers. There wasn't a whole hell of a lot of scrutiny and because we just needed to get the overdose deaths down. And so flooding the zone with money, and so then you've got a lot of players that would just steal that money. You know, I wonder on Judgment Day, you hear people who would steal from Walmart and go, well, they're big, they can afford it, I got nothing. Now, that's still stealing, that's still dishonest, but there's a part of me that can almost understand that logic. But to take money and misuse it, money that's intended to try to help people get their lives back. You know, this is just like when people steal from, you know, I don't know, you steal from an old woman. You steal from an 80-year-old woman who's on a fixed income and maybe has some money tucked away someplace. And you're online and you're faking that you're in love with her and you're all going to run off together and she gives you all her money and you just take it. I would think on Judgment Day, there's going to be a little bit different evaluation between that and maybe somebody who took something from Whole Foods because Jeff Bezos got a real big yacht and I got nothing. You can almost understand. I'm not saying it's right. I'm not saying that is a level-headed or justifiable reason. But, hey, Emily, don't leave until, hang on here a second. I got to do the show, occasionally break new music, interview guests, and I got to do Lost and Found. Hey, Frodo, Frodo, wasn't that name of that person in the Lord of the Rings? There's a ring in here that belongs to somebody. Is this yours? Looks like a wedding ring. I'm sorry, I had to do a little Lost and Found, dude. That's part of the show now. I got to do. That's your. Is that yours? What do you mean, give it? Well, I'm giving it. I'm trying to give it to you. I didn't steal it. It was in here, and I saw it with it. Yeah, it's the Lord of the Rings over here. Anyway, I was getting started on this ProPublica piece about the governor. Anyway, yeah. So we flood the zone with a bunch of money, and so by 2023, the pandemic, and addictions and overdoses, of course, it got worse with COVID, because outreach programs pretty much had to shut down because we were all shut down, and people didn't have anything to do. But by 2023, as the pandemic was winding down, states started restoring Medicaid requirements that made treatment centers get prior approval before providing addiction treatment. But we didn't do that. Now, we joined more than 40 other states in lifting some restrictions on Medicaid, which served most of the Kentuckians enrolled in substance abuse programs. So recovery centers were allowed to offer expensive treatment to clients without seeking approval from state Medicaid insurers. And as I said, by 2023, okay, the rules got tightened in a lot of other states, but not here. That year, providers offered more than 1,100 spots for people seeking long-term treatment that allows them to live in a facility a state record, and more slots per capita than any other state. And there were warnings. There were warnings from experts across the health industry. There were at least three public meetings and letters to the Beshear administration saying that these drug treatment providers are billing too much for subpar care and it's leading to worse outcomes. The Attorney General's office in December of last year said Medicaid fraud and drug treatment had become a primary area of concern. There were other warnings from other places. There were warnings. Medicaid insurers warned Kentucky that it was one of the states that was allowing the ARC to their services to be billed separately, and the providers were abusing it. Mayors were warning, like Alan Keck, the Somerset mayor. Now, Somerset got racked pretty badly by opioids. He told Alan Keck was the mayor. He told the state health secretary the treatment centers across his region were recruiting patients from out of state and using the company addresses to establish residency for them in order to bill Kentucky Medicaid. He said some of the companies were fraudulently billing Medicaid by misrepresenting the services they provided. Keck wrote to then Health Secretary Eric Friedlander, our communities are seeing an influx of sober living facilities that are taking advantage of the Kentucky Medicaid system and lax requirements that linger from the COVID pandemic. And they didn't do anything. They didn't do it. So there were warnings from all sorts of, and then the Beshear administration in this piece is trying to defend it, going, well, I'll do anything we had to do and spend anything we had to spend. I may be paraphrasing a little bit here. But basically, overdose deaths went down, so the program worked. But did overdose deaths go down because we had all this this wildfire spread of treatment, but a lot of it was suspect? No, overdose deaths probably went down, A, because opioid prescriptions were getting harder to get. And Narcan. That magical little inhaler, Narcan. And our overdose deaths declined significantly in the years between 2020 and 2025. But the drop was not unique. Other states had it too. So there must have been some commonality. Beshear wants to point to this. But what you seem to hear from a lot of other sources is, man, you guys were throwing money at a lot of substandard and inadequate treatment. More than you needed to. Medicaid and behavioral health experts in Kentucky, this is in the Herald Leader ProPublica piece, have said in state hearings that some of the services drug treatment companies billed the most for were not directly associated with a decline in overdose deaths. This is what the administration is staying with. Beshear says, with four straight years of drug overdose decreases, they can throw blame at me. We'll talk about dollars, but there are people's kids that are still alive today because they were able to get addiction treatment services and get to them quickly. So he's unapologetic about the state spending on drug treatment, even though, again, yes, the attorney general is a Republican, but, I mean, there were, again, insurance people, Medicare people, experts across the health industry that were all saying, hey, man, you're overspending given the results of the treatment. And what led to the decline in overdose deaths? Probably Narcan more than anything else. All right, three-day forecast. Another nice sunny day, 85, humidity's under control, just a good summer day, 62, clear tonight. Another mostly sunny day tomorrow, a little warmer, more humid, high 87, and it could be a wet weekend Saturday and Sunday. Bill Meck will fill us in on update details on that. Showers and thunderstorms likely Saturday, and more of the same on Sunday. 80 the high on Saturday, 82 on Sunday. 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
0: It's back to school season, and for families, the cost of school supplies can be overwhelming. 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
3: How often do you stop to wonder whether you should share something that's revealing, maybe even embarrassing, with a partner, a friend, or even your boss? In her new book called Revealing, The Underrated Power of Oversharing, behavioral scientist Leslie John says doing just that can help you deepen relationships that are vital to your life. We need people to trust us in order to get things like love, friendship, and career success. That's what she told us. When you make yourself vulnerable by revealing something sensitive, it does make other people trust you. In turn, when you ask someone to reveal something about themselves, showing that interest will generally lead someone to like you more. Why? Because people like to be asked about themselves, she says. It also signals that they are discriminating and choosy, but in a good way. I'm Dr. Sanjay Gupta. helping you live a better life.
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1: Mechanical issue or a technical issue, but I guess sometimes at this time of year there can be some atmospheric issues, I'm told. Now, I don't know. I don't have the qualifications to know if that's bunk or not, but that's what we were told. But then we're hearing that we're down, so we're looking into it. There's always the FM signal, which gets really good coverage here in Fayette County, 97.3, or streaming. I should not be affected by all of this. I did want to mention when I was talking about Fancy Farm, I didn't at the time, but KET does have live coverage of the event. If you want to check it out, it's going to begin at 2:30. I think the speeches start at 2. Host Laura Rogers. Well, because Renee Shaw's not there anymore. So we have Laura Rogers. I don't know who Laura is, but get acquainted with her. She'll have a panel of experts, including our own Bob Babbage. This Saturday, live broadcast starts at 2:30 on KET. So I think that's what time it starts. Yeah, I know the speeches are at 2, and so I believe KET's coverage will start at 2:30. So, I mean, hey, rainy Saturday afternoon, kind of a dull time of year in terms of sports. So maybe this is something you might want to check out. ARC founder Tim Robinson, his companies and employees are big Bashir contributors, easily verifiable. Yeah, I can understand that. I was thinking about going to Fancy Farm, Gail says, and starting a drinking game. Drink every time a Democratic candidate is called a socialist or a communist and a Republican is called a fascist, but I don't think my liver can take it. Well, yeah, that'd be dangerous, I think. It'd be dangerous. The theft of drug addiction recovery money and Judgment Day. I just wonder about these little moral questions from time to time. It's like, is there a dip? To me, there's a difference between stealing money, as I said, from an old woman who lives on a fixed income, who is vulnerable, can't take being wiped out. It would ruin her. Could kill her. Or stealing money that's meant to help drug addicts get clean again. And what? Overcharging and doing what with the money? I'm assuming putting it in your pocket. And I didn't say it was different. Stealing is stealing, but you know, some people will justify their stealing from a place like Walmart. And, well, you know, they got all kinds of money and I got nothing. This from the Stuttgart Murders text line. I understand your point, and I too would see a difference between stealing from a little old lady and stealing from Walmart or the United States government. Yeah, I bet most people in this country don't think stealing from the United States government is stealing at all. I'm just getting what's rightfully mine that they took from me. The text continues. When that commandment, which states thou shalt not steal, was handed down, I don't think there were any really large institutions like the United States government or Walmart. Now, Jesus did once say, render unto Caesar what is Caesar's and render unto God what is God's or something like that. But the Roman Empire was such a large institution. If it had been set up by the time the Ten Commandments were handed down, arguably that statement by Jesus just applied to taxation. Anyway, when you're speaking of Judgment Day, maybe this is a loophole in the applicable commandment. Render unto Caesar's what is Caesar's and render unto God what is God's. Anyway, thanks for the text. I just, cause it is, these were institutions that allegedly, or maybe not even allegedly, they took advantage of, I don't know, I get, you know, all this, you know, I remember during COVID, just get money at it, just throw money at it. You know, we got to monitor how the money's spent. Oh yeah. I remember having Andy Barr on, and a whole bunch of money was going to go to the Small Business Administration. You're going to be able to keep track of that. Oh yeah. And what did COVID turn out to be? Maybe the biggest fraud hustle ever against the United States. And it's just every day you throw money out there and go, yeah, just give treatment. You know, just get treatment services out there. And so people would hang a shingle that, yeah, treatment, addiction treatment. Well, we're finding out that around the state there might have been a fair amount of that wasn't worth the money it was given. 3-day forecast. Sunny and warm, mid-80s today. Clear tonight, 62, sunny, and 87 tomorrow. A little more humid. Showers and thunderstorms likely Saturday, and more chances for showers and thunderstorms with cloudy skies on Sunday. Highs near 80 on Saturday, 82 on Sunday. Right now, downtown, sunny and 85 at 97.3 FM and 590 AM WVLK.
15: I'm Jack Patty. 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Jeff Shepard, Family Wealth Group, will be with us. 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
16: When you first saw her, she was out walking her dog. 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
2: A better life with Dr. Sanjay Gupta.
17: They say consistency is key, but sometimes you just got to switch it up. A new study out of Harvard School of Public Health found that varying your exercise routine could add years to your life. What exercise someone did didn't matter much. What did matter was that all the exercises together worked all the muscle groups in their body. Now, an added benefit to changing things up is it can help you push through the plateau effect. That's when your body gets so efficient at doing something that you actually stop getting better at it. And we know from previous research that specializing in any one sport at a young age can make someone actually more prone to injury. And as experts we talk to point out, even elite athletes switch up things with their workouts, making sure to target strength, cardio, flexibility, balance, and doing that every single week. I'm Dr. Sanjay Gupta, helping you live a better life.
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0: new GTO, Ronnie and the Daytonas. The Beach Boys did this song, too. And it intros this week's Car Talk, the latest automotive news. Sponsored by Jack Kane Ford. And joining us, as always, Donna Sturgeon. Hi, Donna.
1: Hey there, Cruiser.
0: How are you?
1: I am hanging in there.
0: Hanging in there, okay.
1: Hanging in there.
0: Wasn't a GTO? That was a Pontiac product, wasn't it?
1: I believe it was.
0: Yeah, yep. Maybe Pontiac's sports car, but they also had GTO station wagons. You can't, there's no universe where a station wagon is a sports car.
1: I was going to say, is that supposed to be a cool station wagon?
0: No, there's no way it can be cool. No way. And I used to drive a station wagon for a while when I was growing up, because that was car that had FM radio and a cassette player in it. It was a Ford Country Squire station wagon, so I would prefer to drive that, but it was very uncool. But I was digging the music inside. I had FM radio in there. The other car didn't have it, and a cassette deck, too.
1: Yeah, and you could carry so many of your friends in that car.
0: I mean, oh, yeah.
1: I went to school with guys who drove their parents' big bombs, too, and they actually turned them into, you know, sort of interesting kind of cars, and everybody respected them because they could carry so many of people out, you know, to go party.
0: Yeah, well, and you're not going to argue with a guy that's, you know, this guy's going to drive. I don't have to drive.
1: Exactly.
0: No, exactly. You're not going to argue with that. Well, and minivans are cool again.

0: getting married, having kids, that was the big joke, that you were going to have to drive a minivan with wood panels on the side, or a station wagon like our parents had. So no self-respecting Gen X father was going to easily transition into a minivan back then. But now they do. And they do it because it's, you know, get higher fuel efficiency, lower cost compared to big SUVs.
1: That's a big thing, about $4,000 cheaper than comparable three-row SUVs. They like the three rows. Parents say the sliding doors make loading kids simpler.
0: Yeah.
1: Also dogs, too, if you've got big dogs. So they're now cool, man. Get with it. They're hip. And you know what? If this, if you need one more thing to sell you on this, Donna, some of these minivans come equipped with 18 cup holders.
0: Oh, my God.
1: 18 cup holders. Every passenger's got a place for their drink.
0: Can you imagine how sticky the interior
1: is? Oh, my gosh, yeah. And these kids with their juice boxes and everything else, which usually don't fit in the... they fit awkwardly.
0: Hole.
1: It's a rectangular thing, and you're trying to fit into a round hole. One of the things that Apple has failed at was Apple Cars. Remember, they were trying. There was talk that they were going to, and there was also going to be an Apple TV. Now, I'm not talking about Apple TV, the streaming service, but they were going to do smart televisions. But Apple Cars failed. They couldn't get there on their own. But there's plenty of motor companies that would like to team up with them, like Ford. And Ford has announced that driver assistance systems in its new electric vehicles would use Apple Maps software, giving the technology company a much more central place in vehicle operations than it's ever had. Now, Apple CarPlay is available in many cars. That allows drivers to connect their vehicle screens to their iPhones, let them use apps like Apple Maps or Siri. But the agreement with Ford goes further. By allowing Apple software to play a role in how cars and trucks navigate when they operate autonomously. Apple and Ford engineers working together to improve self-driving abilities of cars that will arrive in dealer showrooms next year. Next year, Donna, self-driving cars at Jack Kane Ford next year?
0: Well, we've got the not completely autonomous. We've got the self-driving blue crews on a lot of the trucks we've got. But, you know, maybe Apple needs to talk to Waymo, those Waymo self-driving cars, because I've been seeing a lot of them on YouTube getting stuck and kicking their passengers out or trapping them inside. So they need to discuss it with Apple.
1: Well, that's true. But you know what? There was a study that was done, an independent study, that found that Waymo's robo-taxis are involved in fewer crashes than human drivers. This was research from the Insurance Institute for Highway Safety. They compared the crash rates of human-driven cars and Waymo taxis, robo-taxis in San Francisco, Phoenix, Los Angeles, and Austin, four cities where robo-taxis are prevalent. Waymo vehicles had 68% fewer police-reportable crashes. I still don't want to get in one, and you're right, and there are U.S. auto safety regulators that are beginning to work now on new requirements to ensure drivers and passengers can get out of their vehicles. You know, that's something we took for granted in the past, Donna, but in some of these newer vehicles, that could be a thing. You can't get out.
0: Yeah, and I'll tell you why they're probably safer. It's just a guess from me having watched these videos that they pull over on the side of the road and they stop. When they get confused or lost, I watched a guy last week. He was in Austin, his first trip in a Waymo. He was so excited, and he's one of the kids that, you know, films everything about his life and puts it on YouTube. Well, he started filming, and it went well for the first couple of turns, but then it pulled over. It got pulled into a parking lot, and it couldn't turn itself around. It was staring at a gate, and he kept trying to tell it to back up. It was like OnStar whatever to the Waymo office, and he had to talk to the gal. She had to transfer him to another man who finally said, "I can't get it to move. We can't get you where you need to go. So if there's someplace safe, can you walk to that location and we'll send another car for you?" And he goes, no, I'll call Uber. That's okay. But, you know, they will pull over and just shut down, it looks like. So, of course, they're not going to have as many wrecks because us humans, you know, will barrel right on through. But they just shut down.
1: They just shut down and pull over. All right. I didn't realize. I knew they were doing that somewhat, but... not a lot, and I guess these vehicles are flush. A lot of these vehicles, and not just the robo taxis or the Waymos. A lot of Teslas and other car makers have had these electronically operated door handles. But there's been a number of instances where occupants are trapped inside the car after the vehicles lose power, including after a crash.
0: Oh yeah.
1: In several instances, occupants of

0: Tesla vehicles survived the initial impact of the high-speed crash, only to die or sustain serious injury from subsequent fires after they couldn't get out.
1: Oh my gosh, we're given too much responsibility to things that are not human.
0: Well, yeah, we are. There's too much tech. I mean, yes. Come on. I mean, why do I have to exit the vehicle? I mean, like the Enterprise doors open on Star Trek. I don't need that. Everything claims to be able to do so much for us, but how often do you experience glitches or problems? And
1: exactly.
0: And
1: yeah.
0: Sometimes it's more trouble than just doing it the old way.
1: And there's a whole generation of people that have been messed up by technology. And we're going to find in years, you watch, I sound like a really old person, but someday we'll find out just how bad this was for all of us.
0: Oh, yeah. Yep. Mm-hmm. Yeah, this is kind of an interesting story. Back in the spring of 2024, Tesla notified the National Highway Traffic Safety Administration that the headlights on some 19,900 Model 3 and Model Y vehicles exceeded the maximum brightness allowed by law by nearly double. But rather than fix these blindingly bright EVs, the company logged a petition weeks later, and they said they shouldn't have to because the defect is inconsequential to safety. Well, 2 years later, the feds have responded, because they're the feds, and it takes 2 years for them to get back. They have responded with a resounding, nice try, Tesla. I guess GM was doing this, too. They were trying to skirt recalls. And here's how they were skirting the recalls, Donna. They were saying, nobody's complaining. Who's complaining? Yeah. Nobody, and there's no formal record at the National Highway Traffic Safety Administration of anybody complaining about blindingly bright headlights, but they're out there, Donna. I mean, and it's causing problems for some people. There was a recent poll that I found recently, or a survey that was done that showed that 6 in 10 drivers in the U.S. agreed that glare is a problem after dark.
1: Oh, yeah. I mean, I've had it myself where I've been, you know, blinded just about. And you think about it, but then once you get home, are you going to sit down and look up an email address to the National Highway Transportation Safety Board and type out an email so I can see how it's once you survive and you make it past that vehicle and there's no issues, then you sort of forget about it till the next time.
0: Yeah. I just love this. They say, you know, they just skirted the government. They told the government basically to take a hike, and now their case is, well, nobody's complained.
1: Yeah.
0: You know, nobody's complained, but they can be bright. Now they may not always get you or hit your blind spot, but I mean, sometimes it just depends on the vehicle's movement and where the lights may be focused at that time.
1: Well, nobody's complained yet, but now we're talking about nobody complaining, and I bet the complaints start rolling in.
0: maybe so. Mm-hmm. If you approach one of these cars on the side of a steep grade or at a peak or a valley or a curve or a straightaway, your eyes will hit an angle of those headlights where it could cause you some problems.
1: Oh, yeah. You know, I guess you've seen them. You can buy them at aftermarket parts places. They almost look purple, and there's some green ones they put in Jeeps and Broncos. They're green. And those are just as distracting. They may not hurt your eyes or completely blind you, but it's extremely distracting when you meet one head on.
0: The government's response says that at least two individuals step forward, and then on page 8, quote, the absence of complaints does not mean vehicle occupants have not experienced a safety issue, nor does it mean that there will not be a safety issue in the future.
1: Uh-huh.
0: So that's what the government's trying. And I guess in this day and age, Donna, bulletproof cars are hot.
1: Some people out there need it.
0: Bulletproof protection. Armoring packages generally start at around $50,000. That's in addition to the original cost of the vehicle itself. Would you know if somebody came into Jack Kane Ford and said, yeah, I just bought one of your beautiful Ford Broncos. I want to get it armor plated. Where would I go?
1: Good question. I would get on Google and try to find out.
0: Y'all don't have that at the Quick Lane facility? The bumper, the bulletproof coating?
1: That would be in our detail department, and I don't think that they do that just yet.
0: Here's the president of, what is this company called? Incus. Toronto, based out of Toronto, Incus Armored Vehicle Manufacturing. They just opened up their first dealership here in the United States, Miami Armored. It's got a showroom. Philip Daskal is the vice president. We serve government, we serve banks, we serve law enforcement, and we serve high net worth individuals. But we also serve Plumber Joe, who's driving on the freeway. A stray bullet these days, it's crazy times. That hits the bumper. He needs to start thinking about taking care of his family. So they're trying to market this to normal people, saying, hey, there's stray bullets out there all the time, man. Don't you want to be protected?
1: Well, they may, you know, have a high net income, but a lot of CEOs and COOs of big companies, I would, if I was one of them, I would be looking too. You know, that wouldn't sound outrageous to me because they're being targeted. It doesn't really matter, you know, what line of business you're in anymore.
0: Yeah, well, no, you're right. I mean, if you're a CEO, and even Donna now, I don't know, they may have cleaned some of this up in D.C. because Trump says he's, you know, crime is almost non-existent, I guess, in D.C. when he started cracking down. But, I mean, D.C., and I guess there were other communities, I mean, carjackings were rampant.
1: Oh, yeah.
0: At the time. So maybe people concerned about all of that. They say they don't deal in cash. That's another big factor because people say, well, you know, only mobsters or cartel members are going to want this kind of thing.
1: I don't think that's true, no. I believe that the normal, everyday, normal Americans that maybe, you know, run companies will start thinking that way, too. You know, anybody involved in or around the periphery of politics needs to start thinking that way.
0: The politics and CEOs and sports and whatnot.
1: Absolutely.
0: You know, there's cash and grab thefts are on the rise. So for people that are able to afford this, I mean, it's almost an extension of the panic room. You got a panic room in your house. Well, now I got a panic car.
1: Well, yeah, and you know, so many people, they photograph their life or they video their life and it's online. So people get to see, total strangers see a lot about your life. They see what kind of car you've got. And they may think, you know, that person lives near me or one town over or in the next state over. I think I want that car and I want to meet them. So you get a stalker or something. There's too much information about us out there. So I can see why some people would need to do that.
0: I get it, too.
1: Yeah.
0: Finally, in Union City, Georgia, a guy named Thomas Johnson, he'd been using public transportation for decades, lives independently in a senior apartment building in southwest Atlanta, but he really wanted to drive a car again, and he's a guy that really shouldn't have driven a car. He's got a mental disability. He's hard of hearing and wears hearing aids, and he's totally blind in his left eye. And his sister says he can see shadows out of his right eye. Long story short here, in October, Johnson took the bus to Heritage Volkswagen in Union City, and he brought $15,000 in cash. This was money he had saved over the years working at McDonald's and other jobs. The salesman said he talked to Johnson about what he wanted in a car, sold him a 2013 Mini Cooper. Now, again, this is a guy blind in one eye and sees shadows out of his right eye. They sold him a Mini Cooper with 42,000 miles on it for $14,100. Johnson's sister, Darlene Johnson, who's been looking after her brother, says this is total exploitation, unscrupulous, and immoral that you would sell this guy a car like this. An attorney who spent 18 years at Atlanta Legal Aid, Aaron Woolenby, says interpreting contracts for people with limited education, that's what she spends her years doing. She said several factors allowed the dealership to legally sell the car. He had the money. He had a valid driver's license that he had renewed in 2021. He probably shouldn't get another driver's license renewed. You're 18 years old and a legally competent adult. So, Donna, could you guys sell a car to a blind person if they walked into Jack Kane Ford and they had the money and a valid driver's license?
1: We absolutely could not discriminate against someone because they're legally blind. Mm-hmm. Now, if they had all of those things in line and they had the driver's license, we can't also say, well, we don't think that your mental faculties are all there. That's discrimination. So we have sold vehicles, not like this gentleman, but to people who are maybe legally blind, they buy them for their caretaker to drive them around in.
0: Mm-hmm.
1: So there's nothing, you know, we can't legally not sell it. If they meet all the criteria, then of course we have to, because we're not going to be the judge of whether or not, you know, they need it or not. If they and their family, that sounds like a family thing. Why wasn't the family with him? Why didn't they know more about this?
0: Yeah, I guess he was just planning on doing this. And when his sister got word of it, that's when she started to go ballistic. So I just get a sense that he just did this on his own. He told the sales guy, well, with my glasses, I can see a lot better. And the salesman said, I believed him. He seemed coherent. Yeah. But then the sister says he's mentally disabled. You can't talk to him and not know that he has an issue. And on top of that, you had to know he can't see.
1: Well, like I said, we've had people who come in and can't see, but they were buying it for their caretaker or someone to drive them around. And that's perfectly legal if they have the money. And, you know, you don't have to have a valid driver's license to purchase a car. You have to have a valid ID to purchase a
0: car. What about insurance, though? Don't you have to prove you have that?
1: You have to have insurance, of course, you know, the insurance company doesn't have to have proof that he can see. Again, you can't discriminate against somebody if they want insurance on their car.
0: Should we check that out? About this?
1: Well, I don't know. I don't make those kind of rules. I'm not going to make that.
0: I can see where you can't discriminate against somebody who's blind, but you also want to make sure that somebody who's blind is not delusional in thinking, I can drive.
1: Yeah. Well, fortunately, the folks that have come in that we've sold to, they had their caretaker with them or someone's with them, and it, you know, indeed is for them to be driven around in, and they just wanted to pick the kind of car that they wanted to be driven around in.
0: Yeah.
1: I
0: totally understand that. I said that was the last thing, but I got one more thing, because I got a text message last week from somebody saying, I'm seeing templates all over the place. I see temporary tags on cars in greater numbers than I used to.
1: Uh-huh.
0: Is that a thing? Is there a reason why we're seeing templates? I know the licensing of the state, they've been redoing their software and all that stuff. And
1: Well, in January of this year, they did redo it. It's now the temporary plate's made out of something that, you know, doesn't dissolve when it's rained on. And it must be placed where the license plate goes. January of 24, Kentucky put a new law into effect that the license plate, so say you cruiser bring your car in, you're going to trade it in or you're going to sell it to us.
0: Mm-hmm.
1: Used to be the plate would stay with the car. Nowadays, the plate goes with whoever owned it. So we would give you that plate, and when you could take it home, put it on your wall in the garage or throw it away or whatever.
0: Yeah.
1: And so the plate stays with the person, not the car. So all those cars out there have to have temporary tags when they're purchased. So, and with the look of it now, it looks different than it used to look.
0: Mm-hmm.
1: They flap in the wind. There's only two holes, and you must put them where the real license plate goes, so you see them flapping a lot.
0: Yeah.
1: That and the fact that the template changed may be why you think you see more, but you really do see more, because used to be, you know, if you bought a used car from us and it had a plate on it and it was still valid, it hadn't expired, the tag hadn't expired, that plate would go home with you in your new-to-you car.
0: Yeah.
1: But nowadays, that plate goes home with the person who sold it. So there are more temporary.
0: Sure, they can sell more plates now.
1: Yeah, exactly.
0: They sell more plates. this way, as opposed to it's almost like going to a parking meter. Hey, somebody left me 15 minutes.
1: Yeah,
0: bonus.
1: That's capitalism.
0: Somebody left me another 6 months on this license plate, but no. We want your money.
1: Right.
0: And you're going to pay. Somebody on the text line, how'd the blind man get to the car dealership? He took a bus, MARTA, the Atlanta, and I did mention that, I think.
1: Okay.
0: He took the bus. He was a regular MARTA rider, and he wanted to get his own car.
1: So yeah,
0: that was the deal.
1: Can't fault him for that.
0: No, but
1: I would hope that he would, honestly, I would hope that he had somebody in mind and probably should have had him with him that's going to drive he wasn't planning on. He was planning on driving himself.
0: Yes, he was planning on driving himself. In fact, the sister raised so much hell, and the dealership ended up giving most, if not all, the money back.
1: Okay.
0: I don't think they gave it all back, but they gave a good portion of the money back to the sister. That's all the time we got. Donna, it was a lot of fun. Thanks for joining us, and have a great weekend.
1: Great. Thank you, Cruiser. And tell everybody out there who wants to look for a new or used car, go to caneford.com.
0: Hey, beautiful day tomorrow to get out to the dealership. 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
1: thank you.
0: Possible. It's on each vehicle. Thanks, Donna. Donna Sturgeon out of Jack Kane Ford here on Cruiser and Crew. We'll be back.
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4: Staying active every day will go a long way towards helping you live a happy, healthy, and pain-free life. And there is perhaps no movement more fundamental than walking. It reinforces the alignment, stability, and coordinated muscle activation that supports how your body moves, whether you're doing strenuous exercise or simply going about your daily life. This is according to Dana Santis, a strength and conditioning specialist. Even though you walk every day, Dana does say you can make small adjustments to immediately improve your walking mechanics. So, keep your rib cage stacked over your pelvis. Avoid leaning over or arching your lower back. Allow your arms to swing naturally in coordination with your legs. Keep your gaze forward, your jaw relaxed, and then just breathe in through your nose and out through your mouth. I'm Dr. Sanjay Gupta, helping you live a better life.
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0: Their sunrise at around 7:54 a.m., but shifting the clock forward an hour pushes the morning light back to nearly 9 a.m. That's too late. 4 o'clock at WVOK Lexington.
20: A border breach overseas. I'm Lisa Brady, Fox News. Spain is preparing to send in the troops after thousands of migrants streamed from Morocco into a tiny Spanish territory, Ceuta, where reception centers were already overwhelmed after a much smaller surge in the past week.
21: Ceuta authorities previously blamed the surge on a Spanish Supreme Court decision that guarantees due process for illegal migrants arriving by sea. The White House has already reacted to this today, writing, quote, President Trump has long warned Europe what would happen if they continue to implement far-left globalist policies, including enabling mass migration. Spain and other countries who have adopted this destructive philosophy should immediately reverse course or risk their own demise.
20: Fox's Nate Foy. Spain's socialist government recently launched a program to provide legal status for 500,000 illegal migrants. Spanish officials just confirming at least 9 people have died trying to cross the border from Morocco. The latest U.S. U.S. strikes on Iran last night, not stopping Iran from targeting U.S. forces in the region. Jordan intercepting more missiles today. But the Wall Street Journal reporting the president is considering a plan to hit Iran harder, proposed by the CENTCOM commander.
7: This go big approach, which is among a series of options he has developed, would reduce the need for the U.S. to use defensive munitions because Iran would have less capability to attack, he insists. Critics have warned the U.S. is running low on air defensive munitions. U.S. officials, though, most recently U.N. Ambassador Mike Waltz, have countered that the U.S. military has everything it needs to conduct this war effectively.
20: Fox's Jackie Heinrich at the White House. The U.S. economy growing at a slower pace in the second quarter, 1.5%, but the White House points to higher consumer spending. It says current policies will fuel future growth. A separate report shows inflation cooling in June. And on Wall Street, the Dow up 615 points at the bell. 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
24: There are lots of things you can measure to get an idea of how healthy you are at any given moment. Temperature, heart rate, blood pressure, just to name a few. But how about how healthy you will be and how long you're likely to live? According to a new study out of the University at Buffalo, two simple strength tests are pretty accurate at predicting longevity in older women. One is hand grip strength, and the other is how quickly people can stand up from a seated position without using their arms. By the way, I remember interviewing former President Jimmy Carter when he was quite old and being really impressed how he just popped out of the chair without using his arms. Not a lot of older people can actually do that. But I think the message here is that maintaining strength as you age is going to help you perform everyday activities, but also help you avoid injury and stay independent. I'm Dr. Sanjay Gupta, helping you live a better life.
25: The impact of a meal goes well beyond feeding our bodies. Because when people don't have to worry about where their next meal is coming from, they can truly thrive. Like Marta.
26: And now we'll hear from our class valedictorian, who with our hard work never ceases to amaze us. Please welcome Marta Moreno.
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0: Afternoon, did you expect big changes in the weather? If you did, sorry to disappoint you. Sunny and warm. Clear tonight, 62. Another day tomorrow, much like today, although a little warmer and a little more humid. High of 87. Then wet over the weekend. Saturday, showers and thunderstorms likely. High near 80 and more chances for showers and thunderstorms on Sunday in 82. We'll see if Bill Mack has altered that weekend forecast at all. When he joins us later this hour. Right now, sunny and 85 at 97.3 FM and 590 AM WVOK.
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32: From the Scheller Automotive Traffic Center, right now traffic's picking up on the outer loop of New Circle at Palumbo Drive. Things are also moving slowly on inbound Nicholasville Road at Reynolds Road, also on inbound Leestown Road at New Circle. Watch for slow-moving traffic on I-75 in the northbound lanes at the Man of War exit. I'm Roger Meadows for 97.3 FM, WVLK.
0: Oh, man, we really spoil our pets.
33: How unbelievable is it that in this country, we have to stop ourselves from eating? It's unbelievable. It's so bad that I heard this commercial the other day. For all those moments that make every day great, Fancy Feast introduces Fancy Feast appetizers. Cats are eating appetizers. Not snacks, appetizers. wild Alaskan salmon, sea bass and shrimp, oysters Rockefeller. These cats are eating better than half of the world. With their delicate palates, they'd be just as happy eating a rat in the basement. How disgusting are we? They should just put up a split screen, and on this side, people starving all over the world. And on this side, cats eating appetizers. Fluffy, don't fill up on the salmon. You have a steak coming, Fluffy.
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0: sucking on that chili dog outside the Tasty Freeze. I saw that it was National Chili Dog Day, and immediately this line from this song pops right into my brain. Little John Mellencamp, Jack and Diane. 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I love me a chili dog. I don't eat a lot of hot dogs because they're not good for me. But and I haven't had a chili dog in a long time, but I love chili dog with that meat in it. You put some onions and some cheese on there. Now, I'm a little picky here. For me, you boil the hot dog on a chili dog. Now, I can eat it that way if you roast it or stick it in a microwave. That's not good. You got to boil it, to me. Or if you're going to put a sear on it, or just very lightly. It's not a grilled dog. To me, a grilled dog, you put that on a bun with some mustard, maybe a little relish or onion or something like that. But the chili dog, you got the boiled. You put mustard. You do mustard on the bun, and then you do a little onion if you want it. Cheese, definitely. And then the chili. The Coney Island hot dog was not invented in New York. You might have thought that, with it being called Coney Island. It was created by Greek and Macedonian immigrants in Michigan during the early 1900s. Franklin Delano Roosevelt famously served hot dogs and chili to King George VI and Queen Elizabeth during their historic royal visit to Hyde Park in 1939, I can't for the life of me see royalty eating a chili dog. It's just not dainty enough. Well, back then, they're probably wearing white gloves. Anyway, it's a hot dog topped with chili. I mean, and then there's other ways to do it. There's the Detroit Coney All Beef Frank, dry beanless beef chili, yellow mustard, diced yellow onions, the Cincinnati chili dog. You know what that is? Hot dog spiced, topped with spiced Mediterranean chili. The Texas chili dog, thick Texas-style chili, no beans, pickled jalapenos, melted jack cheese, and then the gourmet dog, chipotle bratwurst, buffalo chili, pretzel bun, crumbled blue cheese. I like blue cheese. I don't know if I'd like it on that, but I would try it. I would try. A couple of texts from the Stuttgart Motors text line. I think the new temp tags are waterproof, but I still see some dealerships put them in plastic. On our signal, the AM's back on. Let's hope it stays that way. Sorry about the inconvenience on that. We've had a little issue, and then power just went out on it this afternoon. Dave, walking the dog after dark is where the bright car lights are blinding and hard to look at. Here's Jerry on 97.3 FM and 590 AM WVLK. Hello, Jerry.
1: Hello, Cruiser. You're making me hungry, man.
0: Yeah, man, I am too. I'm sitting here thinking about that chili dog, and that's sounding good, isn't it?
1: Reason I was calling, I got a really, really good laugh. The old Fauci interview, when he couldn't give an answer about what color the floor was or what color tie he had on.
0: I know. I don't think that made him look good. He turned the fifth on that one. I mean, this was where Holly was trying to, let me just try some questions here. What color's the floor? What color's your tie? What day is it? And, you know, he pleaded the fifth on all of that. So
1: that guy Holly, he's good. I mean, he really.
0: That was, man, that was a takedown.
1: Was that just a waste of taxpayer dollars, in your opinion?
0: Well, I mean, it turned out to be a show, and of course the Democrats think it was just the Republicans hauling Fauci in front of the committee to humiliate him. I think, especially with the diaries, it was an opportunity to put Fauci on the spot again and go, okay, what do you believe, or what, you know, you said privately that you thought that the virus was concocted and was created in the lab, and that the accelerator or the spreader was the wet market, not the other way around, where it may have started in a wet market. And then there's a lot of inconsistencies in the diaries from what he believed and told people privately to what he proclaimed and told government officials, and they listened to him. If Fauci said, you know, we got to keep the mask on another 6 months, what did most mayors and governors do? We kept the mask on for another 6 months there for a period of time. So there's, I think there were still questions to ask about accountability, about the source of the virus. Of course, we've stopped all the gain of function research, but I think that's what it was about. And sure, yeah, there's going to be some political gamesmanship. You know, we can, the Democrats love this guy and put him on a pedestal, but, you know, obviously the diaries are showing some discrepancies and inconsistencies in his thought and his speech. I think Rand Paul has never from day one believed that the virus came from anywhere else but the lab in China where they were doing that gain of function research.
1: There was a post on Facebook. There was a picture of Jim Jones right next to Anthony Fauci, and the caption was, "I killed over 9,000 people by making them drink some fruit punch." And Fauci saying, "Hold my beer, sir."
0: You know, I'm not going to go so far as to say who was it. I don't know if it was on the air. Somebody said to me later yesterday or something that Fauci's responsible for all these deaths from COVID, and I'm not going to go that far. But I think Fauci is part of the problem when you have people now that feel disconnected from the health agencies in government. It also, too, I think reinforces the Supreme Court decision from not too long ago to start backing down on some of the power that's been given to some of these agencies, some of these non-elected officials, like Anthony Fauci. And I think what we've learned from this is another reason why I think that Supreme Court decision was significant. Thanks for the call, Jerry. Appreciate it. Eli Lake writing on the Free Press website, and I guess one of the senators, one of the Democratic senators yesterday, Richard Blumenthal, yesterday, and of course the Democrats kind of came to Fauci's aid. Blumenthal bellowed, "These kinds of statements by the chairman of a committee, Rand Paul, and tweets certainly provide a well-founded fear that the proceeding underway is simply an effort to trap Dr. Fauci in some kind of criminal wrongdoing. That is not the purpose of a congressional hearing." Eli Lake writes, "Blumenthal should acquaint himself with the recent history of his colleague, Senator Adam Schiff. When Schiff was chairman of the House Intelligence Committee during Donald Trump's first term, he used the committee to trap lower-level campaign staffers in alleged falsehoods and lies, as he insisted he had evidence he didn't produce that proved the president's campaign had colluded with Russia to win the 2016 election. Unlike the lab leak theory, the Russian collusion theory has been debunked, so why haven't Democrats acknowledged that Fauci didn't trust the American people enough to tell them the truth?" That's from Eli Lake. But you know what? The Democrats will probably win the House, and it's going to be subpoena central, and there's going to be a whole lot of Trump officials going to be taking the fifth. So we've probably not seen the end of this kind of show like we saw yesterday up on Capitol Hill. A Wisconsin brewery who once promised to give away free beer if President Trump dies is set to lose its alcohol permit. The Minnequia Brewing Company, owned by an outspoken progressive activist by the name of Kirk Bangstad. We've talked about this before, I think. It's having its alcohol permit revoked on August the 4th, according to the Wisconsin State Department of Revenue. The action follows a June raid in which state officials seized canned beer from Bangstad's company, alleging it had been transported into Wisconsin from Illinois without the required permits and taxes. Oh, Kirky. We just get rid of that capitalism. We'll fix all this. The Wisconsin Division of Alcoholic Beverages is dedicated to the fair and consistent enforcement of alcoholic beverages regulations in Wisconsin. This is what the agency said in a statement. "The division is required to follow and implement state law, including ensuring permit holders and licensees follow all applicable laws and regulations." Bangstad says his brewing company is the state's most progressive brewery. Well, I'm sorry. You're giving out free beer in hopes that someone dies, and I think that's kind of sick. It's really kind of reprehensible. You don't have to like Trump. That's fine. I get it. But this is reprehensible, and so I'm sorry. I have no sympathy that you're losing your alcohol permit, and you violated the laws and the regulations in Wisconsin anyway. You know, back when Cole Allen tried to force his way through a security checkpoint and fired a shotgun outside the ballroom where Trump and members of his cabinet were gathering at the White House Correspondents' Dinner, Bangstad wrote, "We almost got free beer day, hashtag free beer day. Either a brother or sister in the resistance needs to work on their marksmanship, or he faked another assassination to get a positive news cycle." So he said he was going to give out beer free when Trump dies. Bangstad said he plans to challenge the revocation of his license in court. And state officials say they're moving ahead with pulling the brewery's permit.
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0: 62, enjoy the evening. 87 tomorrow, a little warmer, a little more humid. Then rain moves in Saturday, showers and thunderstorms likely, and more chances for showers on Sunday. 80 on Saturday, 82 on Sunday, 84 now at 97.3 FM and 590 AM WVLK. Time for live traffic. Here's Roger Meadows.
3: From the Scheller Automotive Traffic Center. Right now, traffic's picking up on Newtown Pike at Citation Boulevard. Watch for increased traffic on the outer loop of Man O' War at Sir Barton Way. We also have reports of a collision in the outer loop of News Circle at Russell Cave Road. I'm Roger Meadows for 97.3 FM WVLK.
4: 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All right, it's officially the most wonderful time of the year at Staples. They've got back to school.
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6: Staying active every day will go a long way towards helping you live a happy, healthy, and pain-free life. And there's perhaps no movement more fundamental than walking. It reinforces the alignment, stability, and coordinated muscle activation that supports how your body moves, whether you're doing strenuous exercise or simply going about your daily life. This is according to Dana Santis, a strength and conditioning specialist. Even though you walk every day, Dana does say you can make small adjustments to immediately improve your walking mechanics. So, keep your rib cage stacked over your pelvis. Avoid leaning over or arching your lower back. Allow your arms to swing naturally in coordination with your legs. Keep your gaze forward, your jaw relaxed, and then just breathe in through your nose and out through your mouth. I'm Dr. Sanjay Gupta, helping you live a better life.
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0: Central Kentucky, if you cannot drop off something that day at Paul Miller Ford, you can drop off a donation at Joseph Beth Booksellers anytime. You can do it right now if you want to. But come on out, say hello. It'll be on Saturday, August the 8th. That's a week from this Saturday from 9 a.m. to 2 p.m. at Paul Miller Ford, also sponsored by Morgan & Morgan. Stuff the Bus. It's our annual school benefit event, which is coming up. And you all have been very generous in the past, and hopefully we can stuff that bus this year, too. Stuff the Bus from 97.3 FM and 590 AM. WVLK. Economic growth slowed to 1.5% in the second quarter, although our spending did go up. Household spending increased this spring at the strongest pace since the third quarter of last year. As the market had a big day, consumer spending, the economy's main engine, rose at a 3.2% pace in the second quarter, picking up a half of a percentage point in the first quarter of the year. Well, this was also, this would cover tax refund season, wouldn't it? People were getting tax refunds. And so spending was increased on goods and services. It was interesting yesterday that in the Federal Reserve meeting, in which the Fed decided, and the Fed chairman's not getting very good marks. The press wants better and more in-depth answers than he's giving. But they kept rates steady. But there were three bank presidents that dissented in favor of a quarter point rate increase. So a little tension on the Federal Reserve board there over inflation, eh? Kevin Warsh, the Fed chairman, characterized the economy and labor market in broadly positive terms, noting strength in productivity and investment in artificial intelligence. Warsh said the economy is showing impressive resilience. But three voted to raise the rate. There's a, I guess this is actually gotten so bad that Costco's having to do something about it in certain markets and certain locations, and it's become a thing online. I've said here before, and I'm a Costco member. I like Costco. I don't go a lot. I'm not one of those that goes to Costco every week. I do take advantage. That's the one delivery. I don't do delivery on groceries, except I'll do Costco delivery. But then again, I'm not buying, you know, usually a lot of perishable stuff. Anyway. Costco's parking lots are being compared to, it's Survivor, the reality show Survivor with cars. And I've said this before when I've gone to Costco, I don't know that I've ever been there when it wasn't crowded. Now, the crowd may be of a higher degree or another, but there's always a crowd. There's even a TikTok list of the most evil places on earth. And Costco parking lots have such a bad rap, they're on it. This is what they write on the TikTok list. Every Costco parking lot is built on a fault line where demons crawl up from hell and possess the drivers into acting like they've never driven a vehicle before. People do stupid stuff trying to get a parking space. Are you one of those that drives around and around and around and around waiting for somebody to leave? I'm usually not. And I think there's an advantage. Costco or the mall at Christmas time, park far away from the entrance to the store. Because then you're going to be parked closer to what? The exit when you want to get out. You know, and two, when you go into Costco, it's a big store. You may walk a mile or two. But some people, if they can't park on the front step, well, I'm not walking from way back there. But yet you're going to Costco. Oh, and you may walk a mile or two. Certainly you want to get all those free samples. But anyway, Costco's had to respond to this. And, I mean, there's been fights that have broken out, of course, in some places. Some people have bypassed the entrance and just went four-wheeling over the curb and the sidewalk, sometimes cutting off drivers about to pull into the vacant spot. They just whip right in there. Costco is funneling resources into relieving parking pain points, buying up nearby land, or building upper-level parking and moving space-constrained warehouses to roomier locations. CEO Ron Vacheris told investors on the company's third-quarter earnings call back in May they were adding new warehouses in some places to provide a better member experience and drive more volumes in these warehouses. There have been articles written about Costco parking for the Institute of Transportation Engineers, comparing Costco's old-fashioned parking lot design, where the goal was to maximize the number of spots, to the more modern version, where the goal is smooth circulation. You know, having those angled spaces that maximize vehicle capacity and enable two-way traffic flow. The single-row drive aisles at the older warehouse give some motorists a sense of taking their lives into their own hands. I'll park 50 yards or more from the, I don't care. I'll walk. It's good for me. I'll get the steps. And then you know what? When I'm done, I'm real close to the exit. I'm getting out. That not everybody feels. I'm married to somebody who, and she gets lucky. She'll drive. She looks for the place closest to the door. Not me. Okay, that's available. That's out here. Fine, I'll walk. J.P. Park, an adjunct professor of finance at Golden State University in San Francisco, lives near a remote area. He lives in a remote area near Lake Tahoe. He's been a 27-year Costco member. He's got tips. Don't follow people back to their cars. Don't roll down the window and ask random shoppers if they park nearby. What do you people? So what? Some people park near the entrance and people are leaving going, where are you parked? I go follow you and take your space. And of course, when eyes are peeled for people loading up their vehicle, don't do all that. JP Mark says it doesn't work. You spend a lot of time driving around, then you get frustrated and you're driving around and driving around and driving around. And you didn't get in. He avoids the front entrance altogether. That's what I do. He's just park off to one side about 50 yards away or so, and you'll get to the warehouse doors and you'll get out quickly. But it is a busy place. You see where the New York supermarkets, the government supermarkets there. There's a good column today on National Review. John Gustavson writes about the not-so-super supermarkets that the taxpayers are going to be paying for. So these are government supermarkets, and the New York mayor says that prices on all meat, seafood, and fresh produce and 20 other essential items such as bread and cheese will be set 30% lower than private competitors, with prices updated monthly. I mean, with the grocery prices up 33% or something in the last 6 years or so, this is attractive. But how much is the government going to be forking out? Gustavson writes, there's already a problem with unauthorized reselling for food banks and SNAP benefits. So, yeah, you go in there, and it's not just for New Yorkers. Anybody can go into this. So they got 30% off on meat, seafood, fresh produce, and 20 other essential items. So I load up my cart, and I resell it. That's a problem for food banks. People go to food banks. They don't need the food. They're just going to scoop up the food, and then they're going to resell it. Gustavson writes, with unauthorized selling already a problem for food banks and SNAP benefits, there's no reason to think it won't be even more of a problem in grocery stores that are open to everyone. The same goes for shoplifting. While the stores will be publicly funded, they'll be managed by private operators whose losses will be reimbursed by taxpayers in the form of, this is what they're calling it, targeted investment. Now, how can you be against that? The operators are going to be responsible for, quote, managing crime and loss prevention. But can you see any of these guys taking serious measures to combat it when the city's on the hook for the losses? They'll just replace the inventory. And, of course, there's litigation from that threat of litigation that any store faces when they crack down on shoplifting. So shoplifting, people buying this stuff, loading up, and then reselling it for a higher price. And, you know, New Yorkers do pay more for their groceries than the residents of most other cities in America. But number one, these grocery stores are not located in what are called so-called grocery or food deserts. Number two, there are cities where people pay more for groceries. San Francisco, Portland on the West Coast, Charleston on the East Coast. But at a 30% discount, man, you're going to have people driving from Yonkers. You're going to have people driving from Newark. You're going to have people driving from Philadelphia to get all this. Oh, and back to the shoplifting, too. When you're a store, if you're a store that is a shoplifting paradise, that happens to attract a criminal clientele that, well, might make the surrounding of the store seem less safe. I guess they're talking about food deserts in the fact that, well, we've got healthy food here. George, do you ever see what George Orwell wrote about the reason why people with low incomes have terrible diets? Because if you've got a limited amount of money and you may only have one meal a day, you want something tasty. I'm not eating something dull. I'm not eating something healthy. I want tasty. And there's a lot of cheap, tasty foods to tempt us with. George Orwell seemed to think that individuals low incomes, there was a reason why they had a terrible diet. I mean, if you had a limited amount of money, would you spend it on whole grain bread or would you get something else that would be tastier? Orwell wrote, "The ordinary human being would soon starve than live on brown bread and raw carrots. The less money you have, the less inclined you feel to spend it on wholesome food. A millionaire may enjoy breakfasting off orange juice and Rivita biscuits. An unemployed man doesn't. When you're unemployed, you don't want to eat dull, wholesome food. You want something tasty. And there's always something cheaply pleasant to tempt you."
4: 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All right, it's officially the most wonderful time of the year at Staples. They've got back to school.
0: 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Here's Roger Meadows with an update on Lexington traffic.
3: From the Scheller Automotive Traffic Center, right now we have a traffic alert for Winchester Road at I-75. The on-ramp to the northbound lanes is shut down at this time due to state highway construction out there. Also watch for a non-injury collision. That's on Winchester Road near Haley Road. Traffic's picking up on Harrodsburg Road at Fort Harrods Drive. In the outer loop, a new circle from Eastland Parkway all the way to the North Broadway intersection. Things are also moving slowly on Virginia Avenue at South Broadway. I'm Roger Meadows for 97.3 FM, WVLK.
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23: If I were to ask you what makes for a good night's sleep, you'd probably say a dark, quiet room, not too many things on your mind. But every night when you go to get some Z's, how often do you really think about the temperature in your bedroom? Temperature may be one of the most underappreciated factors in sleep. That's according to the Senior Vice President of Research and Scientific Affairs at the National Sleep Foundation. We often hear about lights and screens and stress, but even modest changes in temperature and airflow can influence both how quickly you fall asleep and how deeply you stay asleep. Most experts will recommend a room temperature of 60 to 67 degrees Fahrenheit. You might also experiment with your sheets and what you actually wear to bed. Play around a bit and see what improves your sleep. You might be delightfully surprised. I'm Dr. Sanjay Gupta, helping you live a better life.
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1: Staying active every day will go a long way towards helping you live a happy, healthy, and pain-free life. And there's perhaps no movement more fundamental than walking. It reinforces the alignment, stability, and coordinated muscle activation that supports how your body moves, whether you're doing strenuous exercise or simply going about your daily life. This is according to Dana Santis, a strength and conditioning specialist. Even though you walk every day, Dana does say you can make small adjustments to immediately improve your walking mechanics. So, keep your rib cage stacked over your pelvis. Avoid leaning over or arching your lower back. Allow your arms to swing naturally in coordination with your legs. Keep your gaze forward, your jaw relaxed, and then just breathe in through your nose and out through your mouth. I'm Dr. Sanjay Gupta, helping you live a better life.
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4: Hello, your cruiserness.
2: Yes. How's the day going today?
4: Day is hunky and dory.
2: Hunky and dory. You always, Eric, hunky and dory. Everything's always good.
4: Have you met me?
2: You're a bright, optimistic guy.
4: I'm right half a step from being in a Disney cartoon.
2: You are. you're so saccharine, it's almost sickening.
4: Yeah, thanks.
2: In English-speaking countries, the most popular last name is Smith.
4: Yes.
2: I'm trying to think of the last time I met somebody whose last name was Smith. I knew some Smiths when I was going to school. It was Randy.
4: My boss's last name.
2: Yeah, okay. Huh? Well, yeah, Jennifer.
4: Yeah.
2: Yeah. Let's see. And I know some Smiths. I don't know that I've met a Smith recently. That name's been around a long time. And I knew some Smiths growing up. As I said, I went to school with some Smiths.
4: Yeah, we don't have a whole lot of blacksmiths running around anymore.
2: No. Two and a half people named Smith, but the most common last name in the world. I mean, Smith can't even measure up to Wang. In China, more than 92 million people go by the last name of Wang. Everybody Wang Chung tonight.
4: I was going there and I decided not to. I'm glad you did.
2: Everybody Wang Chung tonight.
4: Yeah.
2: All right, here's a guy now who runs a small business and has found a way to keep his customers' shipping costs down. You know how he does this? He keeps the shipping costs down. Here's how he does
4: it.
2: He includes a bag of rocks.
4: Oh.
2: You would think that wouldn't keep your shipping costs lower. It would make them higher, wouldn't you?
4: One would think.
2: But there's apparently an oddity in the United States.

0: United States Postal Service's shipping rate calculation. Wow, that's hard to believe.
1: No.
0: No, making it more expensive to ship things that are less heavy than other things. Okay? Here he is talking about it a little bit, just giving you some idea of how all this works.
2: This is a 13.1-ounce order going to Colorado. It costs $7.60 to ship. Now, let's add some rocks to the order. 2 pounds. 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It now costs $5.97 to ship. 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
0: So I guess this guy ships razors, razors and shaving supplies. So, yeah, you wouldn't expect to get rocks. So they put a little note in there explaining the situation, adding enjoy your free rocks.
1: Yeah.
0: But that's interesting. Okay, 13.1 ounces cost $7.60 to ship from Colorado to where he from where he is. He has a couple of small bags of rocks, and the same package weighs 2 pounds, 3 ounces, and costs $5.97 to ship. It's USPS, rather, hasn't commented. There are a couple of theories. One person says that slightly heavier packages between 2 and 5 pounds are able to go through automated sorting machines without getting stuck. Lighter packages require manual hand sorting. So if that's true, the extra step can also happen when packages have an unconventional dimension and need to be set aside for manual treatment. Another person says this seems like a recent change and that it was usually just the United States Postal Service messing up their pricing tables. I'm going with that. I'm going with that.
1: Do they ever send any packages to glass houses?
0: No. Okay. Not with free rocks.
1: No, I was just wondering. Yeah.
0: That might be dangerous. Let's see. There's people online sharing which celebrities were rude to them in real life.
1: Oh.
0: Yeah. Okay. Like Will Ferrell, a complete jerk when I encountered him.
1: Okay.
0: Let's see. Ariana Grande, she yelled at my brother while he was a custodian at Disney.
1: Oh.
0: Morgan Freeman, my brother-in-law served him popcorn at our local movie theater. He attempted to compliment Morgan, to which he replied, "Butter my damn popcorn." Yeah, but he said it in a voice that nobody else has, you know.
1: Butter my popcorn.
0: And get busy living. Carrie Underwood, anybody that's worked backstage at the Grand Ole Opry can confirm this. Whoa.
1: Oh, wow.
0: Yeah, that's not good. Let's see. Nick Jonas disregarded me and my cousin at his own meet and greet. Lana Del Rey told someone I know who's the sweetest person, "I don't like your energy." So and there are some other people. Larry David. Yeah, you think Larry David's cranky. You're going to approach them. What do you think you're going to get? You're going to get cranky.
1: Yeah.
0: That's what he is. John Legend, Mila Kunis, Billie Eilish, Bill Nye, the science guy. Hard to approach. Big star, I guess.
1: Well, yeah, when you get your start as a comedy drama guy on a show called Almost Live out of Seattle, which is where that character came from, by the way.
0: Uh-huh. Well,
1: character.
0: A character. Well, he's surprisingly rude in real life, according to these people online.
1: Yeah.
0: Sharing comments. And then Simone Biles, the 29-year-old gymnastics superstar, during an appearance at the Faces of Fitness Festival in Chicago over the weekend, revealed that her Saint Laurent sunglasses were taken while she and her husband attended the Taylor Swift Travis Kelce wedding. She'd like them back. She told attendees that Avril Lavigne stole her sunglasses.
1: Oh, my goodness.
0: Oh, now, come on. You think Avril Lavigne would be able to afford her own sunglasses without stealing Biles' sunglasses? Can you give us
1: a worthy of a cage match kind of thing?
0: Biles was asked this question. Can you give us some gossip from Taylor Swift's wedding? And Simone Biles said, Avril Lavigne stole my sunglasses and she wants them back. So I don't know. We'll see what happens here. A little celebrity catfight.
1: Yeah.
0: Love it. Love it. Katy Perry had a Spinal Tap moment the other night.
1: Uh-oh.
0: She was headlining inside the at the Isle of MTV Malta. Okay, I guess that's a music festival. The Isle of MTV Malta.
1: So, like MTV buys the island kind of thing?
0: I guess. I don't know.
1: Oh.
0: Anyway, she climbed inside of a giant plastic water bottle and was rolled into the crowd, but they were moving her completely the wrong way.
1: Uh-oh.
0: She was performing I Kissed a Girl, but she was stranded in the sea of fans. The band kept on playing. The bottle was supposed to make it to a giant straw at the back of the crowd. I'm going to play a clip here. This took about 5 minutes to work itself out. This clip's about 15 seconds, but you can hear her saying, "To the straw, to the straw." And, you know, that was supposed to get her back to the stage. You hear her yelling back to the stage. All right. And at one point, scream, "To the straw, to the straw."
1: Well, you know, I did hear about this.
0: You know,
1: where they actually, it's more like a dinner theater kind of thing.
0: Uh-huh.
1: That's where you get your Malta meal.
0: Ah! Nice.
1: Yeah.
0: Yeah, I see what you did.
1: Yeah, yeah.
0: You know what? Yeah, come on, Katy Perry. Do you guys have to climb into a giant plastic water bottle to entertain us? I mean, what is this? At some point, it's going to go wrong, and you're going to have a Spinal Tap moment, and well, you did.
1: That bit's been recycled.
0: Let's just have some good music and a party and a good time. I don't need gimmicks.
1: Yeah.
0: You know, I just don't need the gimmicks. Because I know gimmicks when I see them, and they just don't make, they just don't do anything for me. A new Yelp ranking crowned the food at the Minnesota State Fair the best in the country. They ranked America's best state fair food.
1: Oh, wow.
0: The company analyzed review volume and ratings to identify the top state fairs based on reviews mentioning food.
1: Okay.
0: Number one was Minnesota. They turned everything on a stick into a legitimate culinary moment.
1: Oof-ta.
0: Wisconsin, a cheese lover's paradise. Iowa, fried food innovation. New York, state pride and fair food creativity. Indiana keeps it classic with comfort food.
1: There's Hoosier ribeyes that you can get there.
0: Oh, at the really at the Indiana State Fair?
1: I have been to the Indiana State Fair a couple of times. It is delicious.
0: Is it really? Is it on a stick?
1: Nope, it's in a sandwich.
0: In a sandwich?
1: Yeah.
0: Okay. I've never been to the Indiana State Fair. I guess I'll have to look into that. It sounds like that might be pretty good. According to Men's Health, 30% of male drivers admit that they've nearly crashed because they were checking out a hot woman.
1: Oh, yeah.
0: Yeah, hey, baby. I'm come around, pick you back up.
1: And nothing says good looking like a bent fender.
0: I got into a wreck for you, baby.
1: Yeah.
0: It was all about you.
1: You are my deductible.
0: Hot weather makes you stupid and grumpy.
1: Oh.
0: I have seen where hot weather, I guess, increases the probability of road rage.
1: Okay.
0: According to Women's Health, losing just 2% of your body weight through sweat can mess with your mind and your mood. Dehydration equals grumpiness and spacey thinking, while high temperatures can hurt your decision-making and problem-solving abilities.
1: That's the story we're going to go with, huh?
0: Yeah, that's what we're going with. Yeah, I messed it up because it was hot.
1: Yeah.
0: Yeah, it was too hot, and I couldn't do it. I don't know. I think when you're uncomfortable, maybe you're grumpy, whether it's hot or cold. You know, if you're too hot and you're not comfortable, or you're too cold and you're not comfortable. But
1: that's the reason why women get grumpy.
0: Yeah, it's hot.
1: Yeah,
0: it's hot.
1: Too hot.
0: It's just too hot. Just too hot. Men who like cats, less likely to get a date. That's the takeaway from a study which found that women are less likely to swipe right or say yes to men if they're posing with a cat in the picture. Yeah, you need...
1: Probably.
0: Yeah, you need your manly dog is what you need.
1: Yeah.
0: And you don't need some dog that looks like a cat or some, you know, wimpy looking. I probably would have... Well, I got a Boston Terrier. That's kind of... That could be a guy dog. But then I got a pug.
1: Yeah.
0: Pugs are sweet.
1: Oh.
0: But, you know, if you're trying to impress women, maybe need something more macho. Scientists showed hundreds of women photos of two men, both pictured with and without a furry companion. The responses showed that the men's luck got noticeably worse when women saw the picture with a cat. Men holding cats were viewed as less masculine, more neurotic, and less dateable. You know, don't pose with a cat if you're trying to get a date. Okay, as far as our weather is concerned, nice day today. It was a beautiful morning.
1: Yeah.
0: I took the dogs again. I had dog park. Went to the dog park.
1: Yeah.
0: It was really nice. But what about this rain over the weekend? It boy, as of yesterday and early today, not sounding good either day.
1: It's still not.
0: No.
1: Like we had this conversation yesterday.
0: Well, I just, you know, I'm checking to see if it changed. It's been 24 hours later.
1: Yeah. Yeah, no, it's still holding. In fact, the rain chance for Saturday has gone up.
0: Oh, okay.
1: We went from the 70 to the 80 for rain on Saturday. Could be a stronger storm even trying to mix in there. We are also looking at the potential for some pretty decent downpours out of the deal again. So it's another one of these big, slow-moving rainmakers that's just going to crawl across the map. And, of course, it arrives here starting Friday night and exits sometime Sunday night or early Monday.
0: Wow. So it sticks around all weekend. Not nonstop rain, I guess, right?
1: No. Sunday has chances for more breaks than Saturday.
0: Yeah.
1: Saturday looks to be a pretty wet day overall, maybe tapering off really late afternoon, evening, but that's iffy at this point. Sunday is going to be, I think, a little bit more hit and miss than what Saturday is.
0: Okay. Well, that's the weekend, unfortunately, so if you had something going outside, I know Crave is this weekend. Well, it's a Friday and Saturday. Will they get the Friday evening in without rain?
1: Yeah, as long as they're done, I think, by about 10 o'clock, they should be okay.
0: Yeah, close. I think they wrap up the music at 10:30 or something. I mean, okay. The city's...
1: I mean, that's a chance of showers at that point. Most of it's overnight Friday.
0: Yeah, okay. All right, here's the updated three-day forecast. Wish we had better news for the weekend, but, it is what it is. Here's Bill with the updated three-dayer.
1: All righty. For the balance of today, it's mainly sunny out there. It is absolutely delightful. Low humidity, temperatures are in the mid-80s. Tonight, it's a clear sky, still a seasonably coolish night, down into the low 60s. Your day tomorrow has sunshine early in the day, becoming partly sunny. It's going to be more humid tomorrow, a little hotter, too. We're into the upper 80s tomorrow. Thunderstorm chances begin for us tomorrow evening, but start to really increase tomorrow night late into Saturday, when rain and thunderstorms are likely. Some of that rain could be heavy. Stronger storm could be in there. Highs will be close to 80. Then on Sunday, we'll go mostly cloudy, which we could squeeze a hint of sun out. Don't expect much of that. Rain and thunderstorms, again, likely will be upper 70s to around 80 on Sunday. Oh, and next week looks fantastic.
0: Oh, it does. Okay.
1: Oh, yeah, of course.
0: Well, right. Yeah, as soon as we get done with the weekend, it'll be nice, bright, sunny, and pleasant.
1: Yeah.
0: 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I'm off tomorrow, Bill. We'll get together again on Monday. Have a great weekend.
1: You do the same, my friend.
0: Thank you. Bill Mack, Chief Meteorologist from the LAX18 Storm Tracker Weather Center. All right, let's get the latest on Lexus traffic, and here's Roger Meadows.
3: From the Scheller Automotive Traffic Center, right now we still have that non-injury collision to watch for on Winchester Road at Haley Road. Traffic's also picking up on Versailles Road at Alexandria Drive. Watch for slow-moving traffic on East High Street at Ashland Avenue, also on inbound Tate's Creek at Armstrong Mill. I'm Roger Meadows for 97.3 FM, WVLK.
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6: How often do you stop to wonder whether you should share something that's revealing, maybe even embarrassing, with a partner, a friend, or even your boss? In her new book called Revealing, The Underrated Power of Oversharing, behavioral scientist Leslie John says doing just that can help you deepen relationships that are vital to your life. We need people to trust us in order to get things like love, friendship, and career success. That's what she told us. When you make yourself vulnerable by revealing something sensitive, it does make other people trust you. In turn, when you ask someone to reveal something about themselves, showing that interest will generally lead someone to like you more. Why? Because people like to be asked about themselves, she says. It also signals that they are discriminating and choosy, but in a good way. I'm Dr. Sanjay Gupta, helping you live a better life.
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0: 60-day notice prior to any move. And, I'm going to miss the High Street Y. I really am. Just in terms of it's convenient to work, it's convenience from work and home and all that. Plus, you know, I'm comfortable there. I know where everything is. The building's got like old bones, man. I like it. I don't have a problem with the other YMCAs. I do a Pilates class out of the Beaumont one, but it's the High Street Y will likely find a temporary home before a permanent location is found, according to Ms. Anderson. All classes and programs, though, for the moment, are still operating there at the Longtime Fitness Center.
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18: President Trump calls him a star on Lisa Brady, Fox News. But the president may still withdraw the nomination of Acting Attorney General Todd Blanche temporarily, suggesting in a post today he could leave him in the acting role until after to hold out Republican senators leave office in January. One of them, Senator Tom Tillis, telling reporters,
19: "And this is not about Blanche. Blanche is negotiating in good faith. We have somebody else in the way, and I don't believe it's the president, and hopefully we can resolve it."
18: They're looking for assurances that an IRS settlement granting immunity to the president and family members for past tax audits will not apply to future years. The other senator, John Cornyn of Texas, says they're not the only two with concerns. The White House says there are signs the president's policies are working after slower growth for the U.S. economy in the second quarter at 1.5%.
20: Slower GDP growth is attributed to an increase in imports, though U.S. consumer spending remained high, up to nearly 4% for the year. A White House spokesman attributes the import increase to a record number of capital goods shipped into the country, machinery and equipment, he says, that will fuel future growth.
18: Fox's Jared Halpern at the White House. Days after his 16-year-old son was sent to prison for life for a deadly shooting at his high school, a Georgia father is sentenced to 15 years in prison for giving him the gun.
21: This is not a happy day. This is a relief day, I would say.
18: Barrow County District Attorney Brad Smith and the judge focusing on the ongoing trauma for survivors and loved ones of the two students and two teachers who were killed.
21: We just hope that we've done honor to them. We've done honor to their loved ones in the work that we put forward. And that's all we could do.
18: Smith says Colin Gray failed to address his son's mental health issues. The defense argued the boy hid the depth of his involvement in an online community obsessed with mass shooters. 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
5: A Better Life with Dr. Sanjay Gupta.
24: Should you still work out when you're injured, or should you take it easy? In most cases, one of the worst things you can do is flip the switch to be totally sedentary. That can lead to stiffness, muscle loss, even reduced coordination. Certified strength and conditioning coach Dana Santis told us, recovery is about choosing the right kind of movement at the right time. That means maybe working with someone like a physical therapist to harness movement as medicine. You'll need to prioritize controlled, high-quality movement over intensity, staying within pain-free or at least low symptom ranges of motion. You should think of pain as feedback, not a challenge to conquer. 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Take it slow. Be patient. I'm Dr. Sanjay Gupta, helping you live a better life.
0: It highs in the upper 80s, and then Saturday looks wet. Showers and thunderstorms likely. Some of the rain could be heavy at times. High near 80, and Sunday 80 with showers and thunderstorms likely that day too. So not good news for the weekend. By the time next week starts, delightful. Right now, 84, and not bad currently at 97.3 FM and 590 AM WVLK. See where the traffic hotspots are right now. A live update from Roger Meadows.
25: From the Scheller Automotive Traffic Center, right now we have a new stalled vehicle to watch for. That's on the inner loop, a new circle at Bryan Avenue. The outside left turn lane to Bryan Station Road is blocked out there at this time. Watch for increased traffic on Alumni Drive at Cades Creek, on South Broadway at Oliver Lewis Way. Things are also moving slowly on outbound Leestown Road by the Kroger Shopping Center. I'm Roger Meadows for 97.3 FM WVLK.
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0: 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Our question of the day, President Trump is pressuring the Senate to pass nationwide daylight saving time legislation. It's called the Sunshine Protection Act. It passed the House, but it needs 60 votes in the Senate, and, well, that could be a problem. And, of course, the problem with it, I like daylight saving time, but I see the real drawback being the very late sunrise during the wintertime. So for that reason, I just suggest we change the clocks, but nobody likes that idea either. That saves daylight saving time because the alternative to permanent daylight saving time would be permanent standard time if we're not going to change the clocks. And here's the other problem, too. The way I understand it, this federal legislation would give states the opportunity to opt out of national daylight saving time. But let's say 25 or 30 states decide to opt out because of the late sunrise hours during the wintertime. So then the way I would think here, the official time of the United States, which right now we pretty much go by Eastern time. I know there's different time zones, different parts of the country, but Eastern is usually the accepted, that's what time it is right now in the United States. Well, our time would be all screwed up if you only had, let's say, 10 or 15 states that were on the official time, which would be daylight saving time, and the rest of the country would be... Well, what would that be? Central time? Standard time? Would it still be standard time? If you were an hour behind, which would make then central time 2 hours? I don't think the Senate's going to pass it, but what do you think? Should they pass it? That's our question of the day at 97.3 FM and 590 AM WVLK. You guys go to that WVLKAM.com thing, and it's as simple as that. There's still, the Nancy Guthrie thing, Savannah Guthrie with a video this week. I saw some quote from the sheriff down there. They're doing extensive DNA testing. They screwed this whole thing up, I think. Seems like early on there were mistakes made in the investigation by the investigative team, and that was the local guys. You know, there's a $1.2 million reward that's been hanging out there that nobody has claimed. Jason Pack, a retired FBI negotiator, an agent, a supervisory agent who's been following the case, says that tells me the circle who knows what happened to Nancy Guthrie is very small, and whoever is in it is bound by something stronger than money, blood, fear, shared exposure. Those bonds hold, Mr. Pack said, until they don't. The more people who know about a crime, the more likely somebody's going to come forward and try to claim that reward money. The combined sum of rewards in the case is now over $1.2 million, and not any of it's been claimed. It's been 179 days now since Guthrie's suspected abduction. Pack thinks it's a clue, the untouched reward. In my experience, a meaningful share of cases like this break sideways. Somebody gets arrested for something unrelated and starts talking. A relationship ends badly. Somebody's conscience finally outruns their fear. 6 months is a long time to hold something this heavy, and the people around whoever did this have had 6 months to notice the change in them. He says it looks like the abductor or abductors tried to plan the crime and did it poorly. At least one suspect is believed to have cased out the house. He wore ski masks, long sleeves, gloves, covered the lens of the Nest doorbell camera, which was missing when police arrived the next day. But they had no plan, I guess, for what they did. I think she probably died in their custody, Nancy Guthrie. Pack says these were not professionals executing a plan. Everything reads to me like they were improvising around a failure. So, anyway, but nobody's come forward for that money. So, we'll see if over time. I mean, the FBI agent, Mr. Pack, says that, you know, eventually these bonds begin to fray. So we'll see. And maybe Savannah Guthrie's video, she's done a couple of these, you know, hey, we're in agony here. Can you come forward? Somebody come forward, do the right thing. Kevin Stennett is the publisher and editor of The Bourbon Flight, which is an online publication, thebourbonflight.com, which locks you into everything going on with bourbon. New releases, you'll know about them. Special auctions and charity events, you'll know about them. And the news about the bourbon industry, of course, you'll know about it. And the Flight Club immerses you even deeper into the world of bourbon with some special premiums. And Kevin joins us now. Kevin, how are you?
6: Hey, Cruiser. Good afternoon.
0: Well, that Sazerac, they want Jack Daniels bad. They want it bad. How many times now have they tried? They tried an offer and Brown-Forman rejected it, but then there's been a couple of times. Has it been once or twice that Sazerac has tried an unsolicited takeover bid and it's been rejected by Brown-Forman all the time? Why does Sazerac want Brown-Forman so badly?
6: They want every major brand, I think. I mean, they have some of the top brands, and you know, you can't blame them going after Brown-Forman. It's a very attractive company. You know, it does have the Woodford Reserve and Jack Daniels, which is the top-selling, you know, whiskey in the world.
0: Yeah.
6: So, you know, you can't blame them for wanting to get it. But I think, you know, the Brown-Forman family, you know, they're holding tight. They want to keep it local. They want to keep it family-owned. And that's the decision they made for the time being.
0: Brown-Forman is publicly traded, isn't it?
6: It is.
0: So could there not be, and I guess Brown-Forman's, well, with Jack Daniels, and let's not forget, Kevin, they also have Fireball in their portfolio.
6: Yeah. Well, should we never forget that?
0: That's a bit, I mean, it's Jack Daniels, Woodford Reserve, Buffalo Trace is part of the portfolio. I mean, it's a superpower. About one third of the entire American whiskey market is controlled by Brown-Forman.
6: Well, 177 countries right now. So,
0: mm-hmm.
6: You know, that's a lot of exposure. And, you know, they have tequilas, rums, gins, scotch. They have a number of things that make it very, very attractive for someone, you know, that would like to expand their portfolio, so to speak.
0: Yeah.
6: And they even have your favorite early times. So, never forget early times.
0: Early times. That's what my father would drink back in the day. Early times and water. Is what he used to have. Well, and these would be two big Kentucky bourbon industry giants if this were to, if they were to merge together. And of course, you can maximize your supply chain, your distribution. You can get everything under one roof. That means there'd probably be some with this consolidation, some layoffs if it were to happen. Is this, you think, Kevin, this effort by Sazerac too prompted by the slower economic climate for premium spirits right now? And this just gives you more power, more room to dictate market terms, and you consolidate your operations during a slow economic climate?
6: Yeah, I mean, I think it's more of the latter, the consolidation, getting, you know, more distribution opportunities for the Buffalo Trace brands that Sazerac owns. So, you know, I think that's the more of the issue there is, you know, contraction, saving costs, and getting bigger markets. So when someone's in 170-something countries, you know, buying that brand automatically gives you that exposure.
0: So where does this go from here? Do you think Sazerac keeps trying?
6: Well, you know, they've been buying a lot lately. Obviously, they have a lot of cash. They bought the distillery down in Gary County.
0: Mm-hmm.
6: So, you know, who knows what will happen there long term? Do they, you know, put one of the brands there, or they just use it strictly for bottling and distilling, you know, their current brand. So there's a lot to unfold there with Sazerac, but, you know, they just keep growing.
0: Yeah.
6: You know, the brands are still the most popular in the world, with Pappy Van Winkle on down the list, with Weller, et cetera.
0: Mm-hmm.
6: So, of course, Blanton's is the one that made the bourbon industry come back in the late 80s.
0: Mm-hmm.
6: They wanted that little horse in Japan.
0: Mm-hmm.
6: And, you know, they really flooded the market with Blanton's. And Maker's Mark, you know, that helped fuel the bourbon rise. So until now, of course. So I think, you know, they have a lot of money, Cruiser. And Gallo also has a lot of money. You know, they're here in Kentucky looking to buy.
0: Mm-hmm.
6: So, you know, you never know who they may end up acquiring. They just, you know, they own Horse Soldier Bourbon. They just acquired Four Roses. And the word on the street is that they're looking at others here. So we'll see.
0: All right. Wow. Could be some churn in the bourbon industry. Meanwhile, there's a festival, the 4th Annual American Whiskey Festival. Watch Hill Proper hosting this. It's going to happen on Saturday, August the 15th from 5 until 10 p.m. at the North Village Square in Norton Commons. 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That's going to be

0: It was initially introduced in 2022 by Senator Cory Booker. If passed, the bill would decriminalize cannabis, remove it from the scheduling under the Controlled Substances Act, expunge certain federal cannabis offenses. It would also create a federal regulatory framework for the commercial sale of cannabis. John Fetterman, senator from Pennsylvania, is one of the co-sponsors. I've always been very pro-weed, he says. I'm in a very libertarian slant. I'm not going to judge anyone for using it to knock the edge off of life. I think your path to wellness should be without judgment or punishment, legal, safe, and regulated. I supported President Biden and President Trump when they took steps on the issue. It's time for Congress to stop blanking around and make weed legal. Bill addresses numerous points related to marijuana use. Well, right now, they're trying to get movement within the Congress to extend this deadline that's going to fall in November on these hemp and CBD products, that if their level of THC is above, 03 or 04, 0.03 or 0.04 tenths of a percent, it's very low, which a lot of CBD products, of course, these new cannabis-infused beverages would all go by the wayside. Andy Barr's introduced legislation. I was told by somebody today that's involved in the legislation that they're just trying at the outset here if they can get a two-year extension on the moratorium, which runs out in November, and the effort would be then to try to come up with some sort of federal regulatory structure to try to control the sale of it more rather than outlaw the sale of it. But this is pitting, of course, some Kentucky legislators against Mitch McConnell. Mitch McConnell was very instrumental in expanding hemp, but he thinks there was a loophole here that was exploited by these products. But you know, you've got this other stuff. There's various substances you can buy in gas stations and convenience stores all over the place that seem to have or escape all regulation. So even if they do this, it's still not going to alleviate the market of products that maybe some people shouldn't have access to, or at least you could take the hemp products, the CBD products and the THC products and regulate them too. Or what the Democrats want to do, I guess, would just make it all legal and we wouldn't mess with this anymore. The bill would establish a Center for Cannabis Products to regulate marijuana production, labeling, sales, and more, instruct the FDA on standards for labeling cannabis products, create programs to prevent youth cannabis use. Make it federally legal, basically, is what it would do. Encourage research, regulate and tax cannabis by establishing market competition rules to protect independent producers and sellers and stop anti-competitive behavior. And the Department of Transportation would create standards for driving while impaired by cannabis. They would have to come up with these standards according to this legislation, if it were to go anywhere. Might have to check on the results of the midterm to really see what the prospects of this might be. All right, the three-day forecast. We're good until the weekend. Tomorrow, another sunny day. Should be pretty nice, although a little warmer, a little more humid, high in the upper 80s. Showers and thunderstorms move in and are likely on Saturday. Some of the rain could be heavy at times, high near 80. Also 80 for Sunday with more chances for showers and thunderstorms and cloudy skies. Right now, it's sunny and 84. And let's get another check on Lexington traffic. Here's Roger Meadows.
1: From the Scheller Automotive Traffic Center, still working the non-injury collision on Winchester Road at Haley Road. Also, the stalled vehicle on the inner loop of New Circle at Bryan Avenue. Traffic's also picking up on the outer loop of New Circle once you make it past the Versailles Road exit. Watch for increased traffic on outbound Georgetown Street at New Circle, also on Loudoun Avenue at Maple Avenue. I'm Roger Meadows for 97.3 FM WVLK.
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3: A better life with Dr. Sanjay Gupta.
4: They say consistency is key, but sometimes you just gotta switch it up. A new study out of Harvard School of Public Health found that varying your exercise routine could add years to your life. What exercise someone did didn't matter much. What did matter was that all the exercises together worked all the muscle groups in their body. Now, an added benefit to changing things up is it can help you push through the plateau effect. That's when your body gets so efficient at doing something that you actually stop getting better at it. And we know from previous research that specializing in any one sport at a young age can make someone actually more prone to injury. And as experts we talk to point out, even elite athletes switch up

0: things with their workouts, making sure to target strength, cardio, flexibility, balance, and doing that every single week. I'm Dr. Sanjay Gupta, helping you live a better life.
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20: Massachusetts has a measure on the ballot this November. Did you know this? To repeal recreational marijuana. Not altogether. It would end commercial adult use cannabis sales and home cultivation, though medical marijuana and adult possession of up to 1 ounce would remain legal, but I guess they would close the dispensaries, or at least the recreational dispensaries. The official title, an act to restore a sensible marijuana policy. This would allow limited possession. It would basically eliminate recreational marijuana sales. So I guess, yeah, the recreational dispensaries would go away. We'd repeal laws that allow the sale, regulation, and taxation of recreational marijuana. Repeal laws permitting the personal cultivation of cannabis in homes. If you're 21 or older, you could have an ounce of marijuana with no penalties. Possession of up to 2 ounces would come with civil penalties only. It's kind of a yes or no vote here. We'll see how that works out in Massachusetts. I need to dig into that a little bit more. I wonder what their reasoning was. We talked earlier today. There was a piece on the Herald Leader's website. They did a news item with ProPublica, combined with a ProPublica local reporting network, to talk about how we've wasted a lot of Medicaid dollars on recovery programs that didn't work. We were throwing a bunch of money at recovery programs, and we didn't require a whole lot of explanation in return. Just hang out your shingle, and you're doing addiction recovery. Well, turns out a lot of money's been wasted, and we were warned that it was happening, but the governor stands by the fact that, well, overdose deaths are down. But is that more attributable to Narcan? Anyway, the California Post has got a piece that a California-funded a couple of reporters. One guy, I've seen his byline before, Christopher Ruffalo, is with the City Journal, which is a good publication. Anyway, a couple of guys went to a homeless shelter, a California-funded homeless shelter, and it was one of these homeless shelters. The governor there, Gavin Newsom, has supported harm reduction. And those are policies where drug use by the homeless in order to make it safer. And the idea is if you get them into harm reduction, you give them a clean syringe, then and then maybe you can talk to them about treatment. And, you know, you gain their trust and you develop a relationship with them. Well, what Christopher Ruffalo and Austin Hufford found was there's not one word about treatment. And not only would they give out the syringe services programs for people who inject fentanyl or methamphetamines, but under Newsom's Department of Public Health, They're distributing glass pipes and containers for mixing injectable drugs to drug users. I mean, it's like a head shop. We visited the Skid Row Care Campus, a homeless services site in Los Angeles County, to witness harm reduction in action. We discovered that instead of directing addicts to get clean, the taxpayer-funded program doles out free paraphernalia. A state harm reduction supplies fact sheet doesn't even mention the word treatment. We entered the campus, found a walk-up counter where an attendant sat before shelves of drug paraphernalia. Users come to the counter to get free needles and crack pipes with which they can inject or smoke hard drugs. "What can I get you?" the guy behind the counter asked. "We have oil burners, spray shooters, we have socks, we have petroleum jelly. What is this?" That's what they said. The entire campus takes a low-touch approach. Now, they'll offer some other stuff that homeless shelters offer: food, laundry, medical care, and doggy daycare, I guess. But also meditation on the lawn and valet cart parking. What is it, grocery carts? Now, the campus they went to is a federally funded health center, reportedly pulls in around $26 million a year in local, state, and federal dollars. One of its service providers, Homeless Healthcare Los Angeles, has seen its revenue more than double since 2020. I have a lot of money in recovery, jumping to $27 million last year. Another health center has seen revenues more than double to $200 million in 5 years. So if you want a meth pipe, now the needles I almost get, but meth pipes and petroleum jelly? Again, it sounds like a head shop. Sounds like, hey, we got everything you need to get high and stay high. Just don't overdose on the premises. And, of course, it gets a lot of police activity. An LAPD source said they totaled about 1,200 radio calls for service and 4 murders in the area so far this year, where they're giving out all this. It's like a state-run head shop. And not a word about treatment, printed or spoken. Here's David on 97.3 FM and 590 AM WVLK. David, how are you doing?
3: Doing fine. How are you?
20: All right, man. What's up?
3: Hey, when you were talking to Bill earlier, you were talking about heat makes people stupid and angry.
20: Yeah.
3: Mm-hmm. Well, one of my coworkers was sitting in the truck with me, and he started smiling and looking at me. And I looked at him, and he goes, "Not stupid, not stupid." Angry, angry all the time.
20: Yeah.
3: He said, "When it gets really hot, you really, really get angry." I said, "I don't say nothing to anybody that doesn't deserve it."
20: No.
3: He said, "Well, that's what you think, but sometimes."
20: Also, he's kind of giving you a little critique that sometimes when it's hot, you get hot.
3: Oh, I'm the SOB. I am. At least you know it.
20: At least.
3: But, you know, I'm from Massachusetts.
20: Yeah, right. Yeah.
3: And you know what they call people from Massachusetts?
20: No. Tell me.
3: Massholes.
20: Well, look, you're from a part of the country. People in situations are sometimes treated differently. It's a little, ethnic or regional difference then. And I think people from New York and the East Coast and some of these big cities, they got to have that cockiness to survive.
3: Well, I mean, when I told people, I said, when I was growing up, your friends, when they pass you, you're flipping the bird. That was a greeting of, how are you doing?
20: Yeah.
3: Well, you can't do that down here. I did it down here. I saw a guy I knew I was working with. I was flipping the bird. He spun around, chased me down. What did I do to you?
20: I
3: was just saying hi.
20: I'm not saying hi.
3: I said, that's how I say hi.
20: You are pretty high. That's pretty fast. That doesn't work down here. I mean, to say hi as a greeting, unless I guess that's well established between two guys that know exactly what the code is.
3: Yeah, he spun around and was like, "Man, what did I do to you?" I said, "Nothing. I was just being nice."
20: Well, I would think the same way, David. I somebody flips me the bird, I don't see that as a friendly greeting.
3: Well, you got to understand where I come from.
20: Yeah, well, I do get it, because I had the opportunity in college to go to school, and who would have thunk that a college in Dayton, Ohio, would have 50% or more of its student body come from the East Coast, New York, Jersey, Connecticut, but it did. And, my first roommate was from Jersey, And so there, I was exposed to people from your part of the country that, as a Cincinnati kid, a Midwest kid, I'd never been exposed to before. And I found out there are certain differences. Of course, they corrected my language immediately. Tennis shoes are sneakers, and pop is soda. Yeah. And we will, and you will not say it your old Midwestern way ever again.
3: Yeah, and what's a lollipop to you?
20: A sucker.
3: Yeah, a sucker is something completely different.
20: Well, I'm sure it is. David, thanks for the call. It was fun. Appreciate it. Have a good weekend. I want to get to this, and I've warned about this, about Social Security and Congress inaction on this thing. And here's a real dollar amount. Average dual-income couples planning to retire in 6 years should expect to get $16,900 less in annual Social Security benefits if Congress doesn't do anything to strengthen the funds used to pay beneficiaries, according to the nonpartisan nonprofit Committee for a Responsible Federal Budget think tank. That can add up to hundreds of thousands of dollars over their lifetime. So there's a real dollar amount. But what would be lost? The trust fund that supplements incoming payroll taxes to pay monthly Social Security benefits is expected to run dry by the end of 2032. When that happens, the law requires benefits to be reduced by 22% to ensure the program's costs do not exceed its revenues. Analysts say the losses will only get larger the longer Congress sits on its hands. Insolvency is no longer a future crisis. If you're a senator elected this year, you'll be in office when Social Security's retirement fund is exhausted. Whoever's elected president in 2028 will be the president in office when Social Security's retirement fund is exhausted. These cuts are projected to grow over time due to the rising gap between Social Security's cost and dedicated revenues. According to the think tank, the Committee for a Responsible Federal Budget, at the end of the century, annual benefit cuts are expected to reach 35%. So, I mean, we may be negatively impacted. Now, I don't know, current beneficiaries maybe not, but there could very well be a negative impact financially, regardless of whether or not changes are made. And then these lower Social Security benefits are going to come around the same time that Medicare will have to implement cuts of its own. Because around the middle of 2033, the fund that helps fund Medicare Part A, which pays for inpatient hospital stays, skilled nursing, other post-acute care services, and hospice care. Well, they'll only be able to provide reimburse providers 89 cents of every dollar of Part A services provided. That's an 11% cut in spending. So we've got some real, now I guess there's a task force or something. Congress is finally awakened. A bipartisan group of senators introduced legislation this week to fast-track any Social Security saving bills. Bipartisan seven-member Social Security Advisory Board would draft a bill to keep the program's funds solvent at least for the next half century. That's to be introduced in the House and Senate by congressional leaders before being considered by committees, which could hold hearings and revise the legislation. And it would take 60 votes, which, good Lord, that's hard to get on anything anymore. The AARP opposes it. Some analysts applaud the bill, saying the proposed legislation is a serious bipartisan process to break the status quo of inaction. I think young people are probably going to have to get on something that's sort of a hybrid situation. Even raising taxes is not going to cover the amount of the deficit that's there. I don't imagine they'll do anything to anybody currently receiving benefits, although now this automatic thing will kick in. I'm talking about any sort of a savior plan or any sort of a bailout on this. And this all kind of comes at a time, too, when, this may be a couple of years off the Social Security business, but Trump administration's ending a Medicare drug plan subsidy. That helped hold down premiums for Medicare drug plans, so seniors could be facing higher rates for their prescription coverage next year. So good news is, with inflation up a little bit, there may be a better COLA, a better cost of living increase for Social Security recipients next year. The bad news is, you're probably just going to be feeding that back into your Medicare drug plan. The move by the Trump administration eliminates a program that's giving insurance companies an estimated $3.6 billion in subsidies this year to blunt the increases in premiums for the Medicare prescription plans. Roughly 25 million people have Part D plans. They'll learn about their 2027 rates this fall. So not only is the budget and the debt out of control, but these programs are facing mandatory cutbacks if something's not done and done soon. What are the odds that something will be done? 62, the low tonight, clear skies, a little warmer tomorrow, a little bit more humid, not a lot, but a little bit. 88, another sunny day, and then showers and thunderstorms likely Saturday. Some of the rain could be heavy at times. More chances for showers and thunderstorms and clouds on Sunday, high near 80. And it's 84 now at 97.3 FM and 590 AM WVLK. Time to check Lexington traffic. Here's Roger Meadows.
2: From the Scheller Automotive Traffic Center, right now we have a new injury collision to watch for. That's on outbound Winchester Road at Delaware Avenue. That's also got the right lane blocked at this time. Traffic's picking up on outbound Tate's Creek at Lansdowne Drive. Watch for increased traffic on North Broadway at New Circle, also on Clay's Mill at Pasadena Drive. I'm Roger Meadows for 97.3 FM WVLK.
20: And thanks for tuning in this week. I'll be away tomorrow, back on Monday. Have a great weekend.
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23: Staying active every day will go a long way towards helping you live a happy, healthy, and pain-free life. And there's perhaps no movement more fundamental than walking. It reinforces the alignment, stability, and coordinated muscle activation that supports how your body moves, whether you're doing strenuous exercise or simply going about your daily life. This is according to Dana Santis, a strength and conditioning specialist. Even though you walk every day, Dana does say you can make small adjustments to immediately improve your walking mechanics. 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I'm Dr. Sanjay Gupta, helping you live a better life.
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1: He could pull the nomination. I'm Lisa LaSera, Fox News. A Senate vote on President Trump's nominee for Attorney General has been put off after it hit a roadblock from Republicans.
4: President Trump says he has no objection to temporarily withdrawing Acting Attorney General Todd Blanche's nomination and renominating him next year. A vote in the Senate Judiciary Committee was postponed after Republican Senators John Cornyn and Tom Tillis demanded more information from the Justice Department about ending a weaponization fund and other elements of a settlement between the president and the IRS. Tillis is not running for re-election, and Cornyn lost a primary to a challenger endorsed by President Trump. Responding to the president's social media post, Cornyn says President Trump is mistaken if he believes concerns are limited to just the two Republican senators.
1: Fox's Jared Halpern at the White House. 15 years in prison for the Georgia man who gave his son the gun used in a deadly 2024 school shooting. Colin Gray's sentencing comes a day after his son Colt was sentenced to life in prison without the possibility of parole in the shooting at Appalachia High School. It killed two students and two teachers.
5: The loss here is profound. But I still have to distinguish your acts from the malignant heart in the acts that Colt Gray committed upon the Appalachian School.
1: Judge Nicholas Prim, Colin Gray is one of only a handful of parents in the U.S. to be criminally charged after their children were accused in shootings. Spain will deploy its military to restore order at its border with Morocco and Ceuta. After thousands of migrants streamed into the territory, at least nine people have died. Wall Street, Microsoft's best day since 2008 leads U.S. stocks as AI stocks regain some of their recent sharp losses. The Dow gained 614. 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
6: Here's your LAX18 storm tracker forecast. Another terrific late July night under a clear sky. Temperatures on the seasonably coolish side will be in the low 60s overnight. Your Friday begins with sunshine, and the clouds start to increase in the afternoon. Partly sunny, a little more humid for us, and a little hotter. We'll get into the upper 80s. Thunderstorm chance begins for us Friday night. Rain and thunderstorms are likely on Saturday. Some of those could be heavy. We'll be around 80. Mostly cloudy, more rain and storms Sunday. Upper 70s to around 80. I'm Chief Meteorologist Bill Mack on Lexington's News, Traffic and Weather Station. 97.3 FM WVLK.
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16: I don't know about you, but my social media feeds are flooded with lotions and potions and gadgets, all promising to unlock different components of longevity. But if you log off, take a step back from all the hype, you'll find that the actual keys to a longer, healthier life are hiding in plain sight. There are four of them. Number one, nutrition. The Mediterranean diet really is the gold standard. Number two, exercise. You should be getting 150 minutes of moderate intensity exercise or 75 minutes of vigorous intensity exercise every week, plus strength training and stretching. Number three, sleep. Sleep is when your body and your brain repair themselves. You should be getting 7 to 9 hours a night. And finally, number four, often gets forgotten, socialization. It's not a bonus. It's a necessity for a healthy life, finding a sense of community, purpose, and belonging. I'm Dr. Sanjay Gupta, helping you live a better life.
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0: Mark Levin here. Our number, 877-381-3811, 877-381-3811. Many of you have been working all day. You may not be aware of this. Some of you have been online. Have you seen the massive influx of immigrants into Spain today from Morocco, Northern Africa? Upwards of 80,000. Did you see that, Mr. Producer? Absolutely unbelievable. Humanity, as far as the eye could see, breaking into Spain and Spain doing nothing about it. Zero. Spain has a socialist president, radical leftist, who's anti-American, anti-Israel. And you know, it only takes one government cycle like this, as it took in our country with Biden, to create these circumstances. You can destroy a country rather quickly. There is simply no question that one of the reasons the communists in our country, that is, the Democrat Party, unfortunately, and the Democratic Socialists of America and their ilk, the reason they don't want immigration enforcement, the reason they attack ICE, is because they want exactly the circumstance that took place under Biden and the circumstance that took place today in Spain to be a regular occurrence in America. They absolutely want to replace the current citizenry with people from overseas, largely the third world. Now, this is a fact. This is revolution by immigration, the phrase I've been using now for years. And it will destroy our country. There's not even any talk about assimilating immigrants into our culture. Nobody even talks about it anymore. There's not even any talk about the purpose of immigration. Purpose of immigration isn't to destroy our current society. Isn't to replace our current citizens with new people who will become citizens. The purpose of immigration is to reinforce the existing society and the people who are already here. And so if you're going to bring in people from the third world, and that's what they're talking about. They don't want people in here from Europe or the West or advanced societies, industrial societies, people from the third world. You're going to bring in Islamists. You're going to bring in Marxists. You're going to bring in people of completely different cultures and languages and so forth and so on. It'll no longer be the United States of America. And that's the goal. That's absolutely the goal. And now what's taking place here right under our eyes, right under our noses, we see it. With the Islamists coming into this country, almost 4,000 mosques. And around them they build these fortresses, segregated Islamist areas where Sharia law reigns, not the Constitution, not state law. And we're tolerating this. I see very little pushback, ladies and gentlemen. I don't see anything happening at the federal level. And I don't see anything happening at the state level where the action is with these zoning boards. I don't see it. Not even in Republican states. You know who Elizabeth Wiling Powell was? Well, when Elizabeth Wiling Powell, who was a prominent activist during the early days of our country, actually was an advisor to George Washington, she asked Benjamin Franklin, as he was leaving Independence Hall on September 17, 1787, the last day of the Constitutional Convention, and at the close of the Constitutional Convention, as he exited Independence Hall, she said, "Well, doctor, what have we got, a republic or a monarchy?" And Franklin famously answered, "A republic if you can keep it." And this exchange actually happened. It was recorded in the notes of James McHenry, who was a Maryland delegate to the Constitutional Convention, and he was outside Independence Hall on that last day, September 17, 1787, in Philadelphia. A republic, if you can keep it. Not a democracy, not a parliament, a republic. Our republic exists to ensure that the public is at the core of our government. Not a mob, not a faction, but the public. That is, we the people. And it does so through representative government and the consent of the people. The people are sovereign, not a ruling class, not elites, not a mob, not some Marxist faction. And furthermore, each individual is sovereign, and each individual has certain rights, as described by our Declaration of Independence, that no government can deny. They are God-given and unalienable. A pure democracy we are not, thankfully. A pure democracy where a temporary majority can vote to deny you your individual God-given rights would be a tyranny. A tyranny of the masses. A tyranny of the ballot box. The Democratic Socialists of America reject the Declaration. They insist on destroying any and all barriers to mobocracy and factionalism. Because they are a faction building a mob. And because their Marxist ideology requires two things at once. Mobocracy and centralized control. Now this may sound incongruent, but it is the way in which Marxists seize control. That is, they claim the mantle of popular will and populism to appeal to the masses. That is, from each according to his ability to each according to his needs, which was popularized by Karl Marx in 1875 in his Critique of the Gotha Program. It describes how goods and work will be shared in a future communist society. It sounds so pleasant and wonderful, doesn't it? Yet Marx recognized that really the only way to achieve this paradise, the workers' paradise, was through a period of despotism. A period of despotism, as he wrote in the Communist Manifesto. Now, of course, the period of despotism never ends, does it? In fact, the revolution never ends, because totalitarianism is here to stay. There is no workers' paradise. There's no paradise at all. This is the core of the Marxist movement. And the consequences, wherever it's been imposed, anywhere in the world, have been horrific. Yet this movement, with its catchphrases and slogans, its promises and claimed aspirations, is essentially built on emotions, victimization, self-pity, and self-righteousness. And yet there it is. It will destroy our country, along with its comrades in the Islamist, political, ideological, so-called religious movement. Because they have the same aim, to destroy our country, to destroy the Judeo-Christian foundations of our country, to destroy any notion of the Enlightenment, which they both reject utterly and completely. The most fantastic country on the face of the earth. At any time during humankind, will disappear, and the barbarians will take over. I'll be right back.
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5: When you first saw her, she was out walking her dog. 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
6: A better life with Dr. Sanjay Gupta.
7: They say consistency is key, but sometimes you just gotta switch it up. A new study out of Harvard School of Public Health found that varying your exercise routine could add years to your life. What exercise someone did didn't matter much. What did matter was that all the exercises together worked all the muscle groups in their body. Now, an added benefit to changing things up is it can help you push through the plateau effect. That's when your body gets so efficient at doing something that you actually stop getting better at it. And we know from previous research that specializing in any one sport at a young age can make someone actually more prone to injury. And as experts we talk to point out, even elite athletes switch up things with their workouts, making sure to target strength, cardio, flexibility, balance, and doing that every single week. I'm Dr. Sanjay Gupta, helping you live a better life.
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1: The reason why liberals hate this show. But listen anyway. They know they're probably wrong. Mark Levin is on the radio.

I just think, ladies and gentlemen, we have to fight for our country. And part of fighting for our country is making it clear to everybody and anyone who will listen why this nation is fantastic and why we can't give it up. There's nothing fantastic about Marxism. It is totalitarianism with a different face. That's all it is. There's nothing fantastic about Islamism. It believes in murder and rape and so many other things that are utterly contrary to civilization. So we really need to make our case and take it to our friends, our family, our kids especially, and explain it to them. And that we have this enemy within, and they tend to be Democrats. When they say no ICE, no borders, complete collapse of our society, complete collapse of our culture. I mean, Reagan was right when he said we're one generation away from losing our country, our freedom. It's not in our blood system. It's something that has to be fought for and argued for. And I'm going to tell you something. I'm very concerned about these midterm elections. Very. I'm very concerned about it. I don't think the Republicans, especially in the Senate, have given the reason for a lot of people to be motivated in this election. They haven't done very much, have they? What have they done? We've got a majority leader there in Thune who is, to my great disappointment, although not, I can't say it wasn't totally unexpected, is a quintessential rhino. I mean, he doesn't even allow effectively recess appointments. What is that all about? The president is trying to get major legislation through and he can't get it through. He gets it through the House, but not the Senate. And so the bottom line is they're not giving people a lot of reason. They're not giving people a lot of reason to vote for them. Now, you and I understand what's at stake. It almost doesn't matter how bad the Republicans are, even if they're awful as hell. The fact is the enemy is in the Democrat Party, and they will begin the dismantlement of the Constitution. It's not just these Marxists. The Democrat Party came forward first with abolishing the Electoral College. It came forward first with basically packing and stacking the Supreme Court, effectively destroying it. The Democrat Party came first about packing the Senate by making a city, D.C., and a territory, Puerto Rico, states, to ensure they get four more Democrat senators and control the majority there forevermore. And the list goes on. Open borders, illegal immigration. Reaching a point soon where non-citizens are going to be voting in local, state, and federal elections because non-citizens, illegal aliens, are a major constituent group of the Democrat Party. And you're not going to recognize this country. You're not going to recognize our principles, our values, our belief systems. You're not going to recognize our history. You're not going to recognize our official federal holidays anymore. Everything's on the table. Everything. These are not disputes over white paper policy disagreements. Now we're fighting to defend our Constitution, our society, and our culture. I mean, this is crazy, but it's a fact. And what's happening in New York City, what's happened in Dearborn, Michigan, what's happened in Paterson, New Jersey, is happening all over this country. What's happening in Plano, Texas, all over this country, in every state, every single state. Then we have birthright citizenship, thanks to the Supreme Court, basically constitutionalizing it. I mean, there's going to be no end to this. Now, I'm not trying to throw a wet blanket on you there, but I am trying to alert you and awaken as many people as we possibly can. What's on the ballot in November and every election hereafter, I'm afraid, is the future of this country. The future of this country. That's what's on the ballot. Whether we survive or not. And I'm worried about it. A lot. And I'm worried about this midterm election.
And I'm looking at these Senate races. We're behind in North Carolina. We're behind in Texas. All these groups and people who wanted Ken Paxton, you have a responsibility now to step up and get him over the finish line. Turning Point USA, others. You got Paxton. Now get him over the finish line. We all have to help. Don't get me wrong. We all have to help. But people who fought like hell over this, they really need to jump in. We're behind in Iowa, for God's sakes. Iowa. We're behind in another couple of states, too. I can't remember them off the top of my head, but I will. I'll pull it up. We'll remember them soon enough. And it should concern you. What else should concern you is the House of Representatives. I mean, we have a case here where we could lose the House and the Senate. They'll spend the whole time working on impeaching Donald Trump, obstructing him, undermining him. The enemy in Iran, they will be victors if the Democrats win, one or either House, either or both, I should say. That's a victory for the Iranian regime. Let's be honest. Let's be perfectly honest about it. It's a victory for illegal immigration. It's a victory for open borders. And it's a victory for dismantling our Constitution. And don't think that these lifetime appointed federal judges at the lower level, who are Democrats and liberals, aren't going to be affected by this. They are. They're going to be influenced too. And what a mess it'll be. We have our work cut out for us. You and I, we didn't create this situation, but we got to deal with it. We've got to deal with it. It's one of the reasons I've spent really almost 18 months fighting the woke right, neo-fascists, so-called podcasters and influencers, because they have combined with the enemy to try and undermine this country, and we're going to have to take the whole damn thing on. I'll be right back.

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1: Here's your LAX 18 Storm Tracker forecast. Another terrific late July night under a clear sky. Temperatures on the seasonably coolish side will be in the low 60s overnight. Your Friday begins with sunshine, and the clouds start to increase in the afternoon, partly sunny. A little more humid for us and a little hotter. We'll get into the upper 80s. Thunderstorm chance begins for us Friday night. Rain and thunderstorms are likely on Saturday. Some of those could be heavy. We'll be around 80. Mostly cloudy, more rain and storms Sunday, upper 70s to around 80. I'm Chief Meteorologist Bill Mack on Lexington's News, Traffic and Weather Station. 97.3 FM, WVLK.
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1: There are lots of things you can measure to get an idea of how healthy you are at any given moment. Temperature, heart rate, blood pressure, just to name a few. But how about how healthy you will be and how long you're likely to live? According to a new study out of the University of Buffalo, two simple strength tests are pretty accurate at predicting longevity in older women. One is hand grip strength, and the other is how quickly people can stand up from a seated position without using their arms. By the way, I remember interviewing former President Jimmy Carter when he was quite old and being really impressed how he just popped out of the chair without using his arms. Not a lot of older people can actually do that. But I think the message here is that maintaining strength as you age is going to help you perform everyday activities, but also help you avoid injury and stay independent. I'm Dr. Sanjay Gupta, helping you live a better life.
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1: I'm not trying to upset you, but I am trying to inform you. And I'm just the messenger, but I'm also cheerleader for our side. New poll indicates Texas Republicans are in trouble in November in the center square. And they've been working on Texas now for 20 years because they know if they can flip Texas, it's all over. It's all over. A new Texas public opinion research poll of likely Texas voters shows close races in November with some Republican candidates in trouble. 100 days before the

0: midterm election in a state where Republicans should be far ahead in the polls. In three key races, they aren't, according to a new poll by the nonpartisan Austin-based TPOR. Want to hear more, or should I just shut it down? In the U.S. Senate race, Democrat Representative James Tallarico. Now, this guy is a psycho, and he's a liar. He's running away from his record and the things that he has said. He leads Republican Attorney General Ken Paxton by 5 points, 45% to 40%, a 2-point increase from May. Tallarico posts strong margins with voters who self-identify as moderate, plus 34, and independent, plus 20, according to the poll. His lead is driven by a strong performance on affordability, which 44% of voters rank as their top priority in this election. You know what? On Saturday's Life, Liberty, and Levin, I'm going to bring Steve Moore on. You know him, an economist. And we're going to deal with this issue of affordability nationwide and in these blue states and red states. Voters say Tallarico better understands their economic challenges facing working Texans over Paxton by 7 points, and also Tallarico to lower costs and improve Texans' financial situations over Paxton by 9 points. Tallarico holds the best statewide net favorability rating of any figure we tested, plus 12, while Paxton holds the worst, minus 13. The governor's race, Governor Greg Abbott leads Democrat State Representative Gina Hinojosa by just 3 points, 45% to 42%, with 10% still undecided. According to the poll, in previous elections, Abbott won by a landslide. You know what, Rich? We better get Abbott on the show this coming week, next week. According to a June University of Texas Politics Project poll, Abbott has a 46% job approval rating. Among independents, his negative job approval rating increased to 61%. Paxton has a negative 47% approval rating. U.S. Senate race is statistically tied, with Paxton leading Tallarico by 1 point in another poll, 43% to 42%. And in that other poll, Abbott leads Hinojosa by 7 points, 47% to 40%. Now, many of you might say, see that, these polls, these, ladies and gentlemen, you'll always run like you're behind because you actually might be. You actually might be. Politics is like a military operation without the bullets. That is, you fight like you're behind, and you fight hard to win. And if you win by a landslide, great. But the goal is to make sure you win, even by the skin of your teeth. And these guys are not way ahead. They're not way ahead. They've changed the demographics in Texas with the open borders during Biden, and now with the Islamists moving in and setting up their own fortresses, if you will. Republican State Senate Mayus Middleton and Democrat State Senator Nathan Johnson are statistically tied. What are they running for? For Attorney General. Yeah, that was a big mistake when Republicans didn't nominate our man, Chip Roy. Big mistake. Because this guy's pretty much a rhino. He may get through. Hope he does. Hope they all do. And so that's that story about Texas. I mean, when it's close in Texas, I'd say we have a problem. Wouldn't you, Mr. Producer? It's worrisome. And then we go to a CNN story. Voters favor Democrats by an 8-point margin heading into the midterms. Less than 100 days before the midterms, voters are agitating for a wholesale change in Congress and looking to the Democrat Party in hopes of making that happen. Democrats lead Republicans on the generic ballot by 8 points among registered voters. Going to do a new CNN poll. Democrats also continue to hold a significant advantage in voter enthusiasm, a 20-point advantage in preferences among those who say they're extremely motivated to vote. More Americans say the country would be better off, 38%, than worse off, 33%, if Democrats were to take control of Congress this November. 29% said it wouldn't make a difference. In an indication of the hunger for drastic change in Washington, a majority of voters say Congress would be better off if most of its current members were unseated in this fall's election, higher by double digits than the share who felt they the way ahead of the Democratic wave election in the midst of the Iraq War in 2006. Voters' frustration in Washington comes through in deeply negative views of both parties and their congressional leaders, along with a widespread sense that neither side is spending enough time on economic concerns. One of the things I see here, by the way, is I remember when George H.W. Bush lost to Bill Clinton when he was running for re-election. And one of the things Clinton and the Democrats did successfully was to push this issue of recession. It was constant, constant, constant in all their ads, in all their talking points. We were not in a recession. And yet people thought we were in a recession because they kept talking about a recession, recession, recession. Gasoline prices today are lower than they were at the highest point under Biden, but you wouldn't know it. You wouldn't know it. Food costs have stabilized from when they were under Biden, but you wouldn't know it. Household income is way up compared to Biden, but you wouldn't know it. Inflation is way down compared to Biden, but you wouldn't know it. You wouldn't know any of these things. You wouldn't know any of these things if you're listening to the media. Affordability, affordability, affordability. These blue states are not affordable. These blue cities are not affordable in the least. They have the highest taxes in the country on the middle class, on quote-unquote working people. They're not affordable. When you buy a gallon of gasoline in a state like California, you got 71-cent sales tax. Can you imagine, Rich, 71-cent sales tax on a gallon of gasoline? Every single gallon? New York's got among the highest. Illinois has among the highest. New Jersey has among the highest. Look at the price of electricity in New Jersey, New York, and New England generally. That's all brought to you by the Democrats. What is it? The Republicans don't know how to talk? They don't know how to explain things? The reason why millions of people have left the Northeast, New England, and California is because they're unaffordable. That's why they've left. That's why states like Florida and Texas and Tennessee and South Carolina, I might add, are seeing huge growth. Huge growth. People talking with their feet, getting in their cars and leaving. But you wouldn't know it. I don't know if it's a messaging thing. I don't know what the problem is. Now, always in every election, we know the Democrats have a built-in advantage with our media. We know our media are corrupt. We know they're left-wing. We know they're Democrat. I wrote an entire book on this, on freedom of the press. Many of you bought it. Just page through it. It's all right there. And they do this every single election cycle, midterm, general, it doesn't matter. But it's not a new issue that we have to deal with. We've overcome this before. I don't feel like we're overcoming it right now. I don't feel like the Republicans have a 1, 2, 3, 4, 5 bullet point argument. Maybe even 1, 2, 3. That would be nice. I just don't hear it and I don't see it. Yeah. Well, they better, or they're going to get their asses whipped. And we're going to do everything we can here to prevent it, but there's only so much we can do. There's only so much we can do. I mean, they're the ones who are going to spend money, and they're the ones who have to run for office. I don't understand. I don't understand how people get so far that they get elected to the Senate, get elected to the House, and they don't know how to talk. It's crazy. One more. Can you handle it? I think you can handle it. I think you can handle it. Let's see here. No, that's not the one I meant to get to. I may have to take a break and find it because I've been looking for it, and it's these various races where we stand. And it's not pretty. Again, in North Carolina, Maine is neck and neck. Iowa, we should be winning. We're behind. Texas, we should be winning. We're behind. Things of that sort. These are bad omens. Even if we squeak out a victory here and there and so forth, it's still not pretty. Now, if we don't get control over immigration, we're never going to win, because these are largely Democrats who are coming into the country. Many people who hate the country, and they will sign up to the Democrat Party because the Democrat Party wants to destroy the country too. Never forget. Never forget their view of deconstructing the Constitution, deconstructing our capitalist system. There's a reason why the Islamists and the Marxists have found a home in the Democrat Party. Not the Republican Party, the Democrat Party. We're it. We're it. We're all that's left. Now, I want to say, for all those who attack Elon Musk, I don't really care how rich he is. I don't really care if he says things that I don't agree with. It doesn't matter to me. This is a man who puts his money where his mouth is. And Axios reports, exclusive, Musk plans massive push for GOP in midterms. Tech billionaire Elon Musk is jumping into the midterms with a huge investment in a plan to boost Republican voter turnout, Axios has learned. You know, Miriam Adelson comes under attack viciously, by Steve Bannon and Megyn Kelly and this guy Fuentes and Tucker Carlson. She's putting in $40 or $50 million to help the Republicans. Yeah. She's trying to help the Republicans and the president and trying to help save our country. Well, so is Elon Musk, who came under vicious attack by bloated fraudster Bannon. So he's jumping into the midterms with a huge investment in a plan to boost Republican voter turnout. Musk is resuscitating his dormant super PAC, America PAC, which spent almost over $250 million over to help elect President Trump in 2024. The PAC will focus on door knocking, digital advertising, direct mail aimed at turning out the conservative base, including voters who typically are less inclined to cast ballots in a non-presidential election year, sources with knowledge of the plan tell Axios. Musk's representatives declined to specify how much he'd spend, but given what he donated in 2024, the number is expected to be high. And his pro-Trump donations through America PAC in 2024 made him the largest individual political donor in a single election in American history. Now, I'll tell you more about this when we return. We'll be right back.
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4: If I were to ask you what makes for a good night's sleep, you'd probably say a dark, quiet room, not too many things on your mind. But every night when you go to get some Z's, how often do you really think about the temperature in your bedroom? Temperature may be one of the most underappreciated factors in sleep. That's according to the Senior Vice President of Research and Scientific Affairs at the National Sleep Foundation. We often hear about lights and screens and stress, but even modest changes in temperature and airflow can influence both how quickly you fall asleep and how deeply you stay asleep. Most experts will recommend a room temperature of 60 to 67 degrees Fahrenheit. You might also experiment with your sheets and what you actually wear to bed. Play around a bit and see what improves your sleep. You might be delightfully surprised. I'm Dr. Sanjay Gupta, helping you live a better life.
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0: continue. Musk's investment will add to a huge Republican cash edge over Democrats, which is very much needed at a time when the president's low approval ratings, particularly on the economy and the Iran war, have put GOP control of the House and perhaps even the Senate in jeopardy in the November 3rd elections. You know, I'm going to try again this weekend on my show on Fox, Life, Liberty, and Levin, to press the case on how to win this war with Iran. It started out in 2 weeks' time with such a fantastic initiative with our Israeli allies. And then we got into ceasefires, and then we got into starting and stopping and starting and stopping and negotiations and MOUs and now this. And I don't know what to tell you, folks. I've done everything I can to try and push the case to destroy this entity, do whatever it takes, and then be done with it. And I think the American people will like to see a victory, and the oil markets will recover, and all the other markets will recover. I just think this is, I've said what I need to say. And when it comes to affordability, we have so many arguments that we can make. You know, some of the times we just pick bad candidates. Some of the candidates are just poor. And by the way, I'm not throwing in the towel here. I'm not waving a white flag in any respect. We're going to fight like hell. I'm laying out the battlefield for you so you understand what we're up against. So maybe you'll donate to a candidate here and there. I mean, look at the governor's race in New York. We're only 4 points behind there. That's the poll I saw. How about you, Mr. Producer? Statistical dead heat. Now, that means we got to get excited and make sure our friends in New York turn out and vote. But 4%? A statistical dead heat? I mean, there are opportunities out there, too, so please don't get me wrong, but I'm laying out at the national level things that are going on. GOP super PACs and committees have a $300 million plus advantage over their Democratic counterparts, and that doesn't include the $400 million sitting in Trump's MAGA Inc. super PAC. And obviously, they're hoping the money, the Republicans, will help offset what's going on, but they got to do better than that. What are you going to do with that money? You have to have a message. You have to have a clear, easily understood message. That's what you need. And so what Musk is going to do is focus on voter turnout, and Musk's group will allow other GOP groups to gear their efforts toward TV ads while he focuses on getting out the vote. Smart, smart, smart. If Elon Musk is anything, he's smart. And that's the way to do it. The president's political team and the rest of the GOP apparatus have put a top-notch operation, according to Andrew Romeo. But time will tell. Time will tell. All right. Let's see here, Mr. Producer. In a world that is increasingly turning against Israel, which turns my stomach, because Israel represents our values of this country. I'm proud to stand with Pastors John and Matt Hagee and the Hagee Ministries. These are fantastic people. And for decades, Hagee Ministries has stood with the people of Israel through prayer and compassion and action. One of the incredible organizations they support helps bring children from some of the poorest and most difficult places in the world to Israel for life-saving heart surgery. 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
2: A better life with Dr. Sanjay Gupta.
3: They say consistency is key, but sometimes you just got to switch it up. A new study out of Harvard School of Public Health found that varying your exercise routine could add years to your life. What exercise someone did didn't matter much. What did matter was that all the exercises together worked all the muscle groups in their body. Now, an added benefit to changing things up is it can help you push through the plateau effect. That's when your body gets so efficient at doing something that you actually stop getting better at it. And we know from previous research that specializing in any one sport at a young age can make someone actually more prone to injury. And as experts we talk to point out, even elite athletes switch up things with their workouts, making sure to target strength, cardio, flexibility, balance, and doing that every single week. I'm Dr. Sanjay Gupta, helping you live a better life.
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14: This is a Fox News alert, a deal to disarm. I'm Lee Silasera. President Trump just posting on Truth Social that the Board of Peace reached a historic agreement for the complete disarmament of Hamas and all other armed groups in Gaza, calling it a monumental step towards lasting peace and security. The president thanking the mediators, Egypt, Turkey, and Qatar for their efforts, along with his team, who he says made the breakthrough possible. And he wrote, under this agreement, Gaza will finally be in the hands of a new Palestinian government that serves its people. Spain has deployed its military to a small territory that borders Morocco as thousands of migrants cross the border with at least 9 killed.
15: Spain's interior ministry says the government actually could not declare a national emergency because under Spanish law, migration flows are not considered a national security risk. The head of Ceuta's regional government said today's surge came after more than 1,500 migrants arrived over the past week. Migrant reception centers were already overwhelmed before today.
14: Fox's Nate Foy. Meanwhile, Italy's prime minister says she's considering suspending her country's open border agreement with Spain, saying it's to ensure the safety of Italian citizens. President Trump says he may pull the nomination of Todd Blanche as attorney general after two Republicans, including Senator John Cornyn of Texas, voiced objections over an IRS settlement that grants immunity for the president and his family over past tax audits.
16: The fact that they're balking at putting that in writing tells me that they were hoping to get by with this settlement agreement and his testimony and then revitalize those provisions at a later date.
14: That fund was criticized by both Republicans and Democrats. Cornyn lost a primary earlier this year to a Trump-supported candidate. Senator Tom Tillis, who also objected to the nomination, is not running for re-election. 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
17: Here's your LAX 18 storm tracker forecast. Another terrific late July night under a clear sky. Temperatures on the seasonably coolish side will be in the low 60s overnight. Your Friday begins with sunshine, and the clouds start to increase in the afternoon, partly sunny. A little more humid for us and a little hotter. We'll get into the upper 80s. Thunderstorm chance begins for us Friday night. Rain and thunderstorms are likely on Saturday. Some of those could be heavy. Will be around 80. Mostly cloudy, more rain and storms Sunday, upper 70s to around 80. I'm Chief Meteorologist Bill Mack on Lexington's News, Traffic, and Weather Station. 97.3 FM, WVLK.
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28: 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I'm Dr. Sanjay Gupta, helping you live a better life.
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0: Hello, America. 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Our number, 877-381-3811. We'll get to your calls at the bottom of hour three, 877-381-3811. Here's what I was looking for. Interactive polls, Senate polls by Fox News. Fox News. In Georgia, Ossoff, this guy is a crazy leftist, is leading Collins, the Republican, 56-43%. That's 13 points. In North Carolina, Cooper, the former governor, is a lefty, 53%. Whatley, who ran the RNC with Lara Trump, 44%. That's a 9-point lead for the Democrat. In Ohio, for the Senate, Sherrod Brown, who's a radical lefty, runs as a moderate, of course, at 53%. Husted is at 45%. That's an 8-point lead for the Democrat. In Iowa, Turek is at 50%. Hinson's at 46%. Iowa, a Republican state, Turek is plus 4. Now, Iowa has gone Democrat from time to time, no question about it. But it is a Republican state. And Collins is at about 50% as that plays out in Maine. So I only point these things out to you to tell you the situation. Elizabeth McDonald is a host on the Fox Business Channel. She's quite excellent, actually. And she's looking at Bernie Sanders and what he's proposing, because he's such a Marxist you-know-what. And let's see here. He's attacking Mark Zuckerberg. Mark Zuckerberg, it turns out, moved to Florida after this tax in California was proposed. This 5% tax on billionaires' wealth. Zuckerberg moved to Florida after this tax was proposed by the California lawmakers. So he's not going to pay any of that money. And he shouldn't. So Bernie Sanders writes, if voters in California approve the 5% billionaire wealth tax in November, Mark Zuckerberg would owe $10.5 billion in taxes, and health care would be saved for 3 million low-income people. Poor Mr. Zuckerberg would only have $200 billion left to feed his family. And, of course, he left. And Elizabeth McDonald writes, it's striking. A sitting U.S. senator is pushing a tax that violates both the U.S. Constitution and California's own state constitution, where multiple European nations have already dropped it as a failure. This is a communist seizure of wealth, and the senator says nothing about stopping literally billions of dollars in fraud, waste, and abuse in the U.S. government. And I would go further. You see the way Bernie Sanders positions this? That it's one guy with a family who'd be living off $200 billion. That's not the way this works. Facebook is not one guy with a family. Facebook feeds tens of thousands, if not hundreds of thousands of families, individuals and their families. Gives them good paying jobs. They're able to get medical care. They're able to get pensions. They're able to provide for themselves a good wage, a good salary for working class Americans, for middle class Americans. So it's not that Zuckerberg has $200 billion in liquid assets that he's just going to piss away. That's not how that works. He's got businesses. He's got capital. He's got facilities. He's got employees. And so Bernie Sanders is never going to talk about the wonders of these geniuses, whether we like them or not, who create these things. Who create these things that people want. And so he has $200 billion left off not to feed his family. That means he may have to shutter some of his business. That means he may have to fire some of the employees. $200 billion may be a lot, but he might need $300 billion to run the place. Because these are huge industries, huge. And these numbers sound big to you and me because they are. But in the context of a huge industry, these numbers are necessary. That's why it took Rockefeller to build all these oil pipelines. That's why it took Carnegie to create steel and build all these bridges. That's why it took Ford to build assembly lines and build all these automobiles. You need heavy capital to do these things. That's why Starlink, Elon Musk has created Starlink, but you need a lot of capital to build this, system and to build these devices. Same with Tesla. So when this guy's talking about, oh, it'll only cost $10 billion, $15 billion, $50 billion, he'd still have $200 billion left over. And he'd have 3 million people would have, low-income people would have health insurance. No, they wouldn't. How many of you believe the government would take this money and all of a sudden 3 million people would have health insurance? How ridiculous is this? How absurd is this? Always they act like the federal government in particular is hat in hand. That the poor federal government doesn't get enough of your taxpayers' money. Gets trillions of dollars. Trillions of dollars. And I've said before, what did they ever do, the states, with the tobacco money? What did they ever do with it? They blew it. That's what they did. They blew it. Where's that money now? It's nowhere. It was all spent. Just like your Social Security. Now, we're going to be honest with each other here. I and you have put a small fortune into Social Security, and they create an account for each and every one of us, and we get a notification. They say twice a year. I don't feel like I get it twice a year, but okay, I get it now and then. That tells us when we retire, depending on what age we retire at, how much we're going to be receiving. And they tell us how much we paid in and how much is in our account. It's all a lie. There's nothing in our account. They're MOUs. MOUs. The Social Security Administration has MOUs with the Treasury Department. Because these very same politicians like Bernie Sanders, he's among them, voted to take that money and spend it on general operating activity. So they have spent all of our Social Security money. All of it. And so what we're left with are, it's not MOUs, IOUs, I apologize. IOUs. And so those IOUs are the reason why we now talk about in 6 years it's going to go broke. Because they say there's not enough people contributing to the program. Wait a minute. Mr. Producer, why do we need all these people contributing to the program? I contributed to my own account, did I not? So why does it matter how many people are contributing to the program if I already contributed to my own insurance? You follow me, folks? It shouldn't matter how many people are contributing to the program if they took our money, segregated, and invested it, and we had a return on our money. But we don't. Because they spent it all. Now, in the private sector, it's called a Ponzi scheme, and they'd go to prison. In the public sector, you're called righteous. Nobody ever confronts a Bernie Sanders because he's a propagandist. He'll use slogans. He'll accuse you of being a right-wing conspiracy theorist and so forth and so on. And so what's their answer? To expand it. What's their answer for Medicare? They've done exactly the same thing. So now what's their answer for Medicare? To bring in illegal aliens and put them on Medicare? To open it up to everybody, including everybody who's paid nothing into the program. Well, then it's not insurance anymore. It's welfare. And what does that mean? That means you're not going to get a return on your dollar. You're going to get inadequate care. You're going to have long lines. And people are going to die. But don't worry. Everybody's got health care. Just because you don't get quality medical care on time, that's beside the point. I'll be right back.
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2: A better life with Dr. Sanjay Gupta.
28: How often do you stop to wonder whether you should share something that's revealing, maybe even embarrassing, with a partner, a friend, or even your boss? In her new book called Revealing, The Underrated Power of Oversharing, behavioral scientist Leslie John says doing just that can help you deepen relationships that are vital to your life. We need people to trust us in order to get things like love, friendship, and career success. That's what she told us. When you make yourself vulnerable by revealing something sensitive, it does make other people trust you. In turn, when you ask someone to reveal something about themselves, showing that interest will generally lead someone to like you more. Why? Because people like to be asked about themselves, she says. It also signals that they are discriminating and choosy, but in a good way. I'm Dr. Sanjay Gupta, helping you live a better life.
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0: You know, there's articles out there, folks. There's articles out there that, yeah, there are some shortages of certain types of munitions, but not enough to stop us from taking it to the Iranian regime, especially if we're hitting their offensive launching sites. And that's the position of Admiral Cooper. And I told you the other day that Cooper really is the tough guy, not Kane. The president has positioned Kane as Raising Kane and so, but it's Cooper who is raring to go and wants to militarily finish this thing. He's the one responsible for the day in and day out military operations that are taking place in the Middle East. He is the head of Central Command. I have a lot of faith in that man, less so than Kane, as a matter of fact. But there's a piece in the Free Press, a good piece, on how there are individuals around the president who are using this situation to try and persuade him not to go forward with a much more aggressive military posture in the next 2 weeks, 3 weeks or so, to really put this regime in the dirt or in a significant way force its hand. If that's true, and I'm sure it is, that's treachery. Absolute treachery. That's what it is. Trying to undermine our reason for being there in the first place. Treachery. And I agree with my friend Mark Thiessen that the president should really look around him, look at who's advising him, who's advised him correctly over the last 6 months, and who has not. And rely on those who have advised him correctly and reject or dismiss the advice of those who have not. Because it's crunch time now. It's crunch time. And so, if you have people around you, and there have been reports the president's been concerned, and if not upset, because of the disagreements of those are surrounding him, disagreements are one thing, but if you have ideologues around you who are pushing an appeasement agenda, an isolationist agenda, a loser agenda, certainly at this stage, that ought to be rejected. In my opinion, that ought to be rejected. And if you have generals who are the same way, and I don't know if we do or not, if you have generals who are that way, they ought to be replaced. Or at least they ought to be pushed aside for generals who are can-do. President gives his orders and the generals follow it. And that's the right way, in my view, to handle something like this. And I'm going to talk about this Saturday also on Life, Liberty, and Levin in my opening, what I think needs to be done, again, with specificity. And I will talk in some detail about the arming of the Iranian people and how that should be done, and it ought to be done, and it ought to be done now. Help train them, give them air cover, give them military coverage and support. And also, I believe it's time to take out Karg Island. Either capture it or destroy it. That is the heart and soul of the regime's economy. What about rebuilding it? We can worry about that after we win, because we have to win first. But we can rebuild it. We will help rebuild all of Europe after World War II. This would not be that difficult. I'm just trying to point out that, we're in a situation where the main economic center of this regime is on one island. It's very rare in the history of warfare to have an enemy that relies essentially on one resource, and it's concentrated, not completely, but mostly in one place. You see what I'm saying, Mr. Producer? So in other words, if you blow it up, they're not going to be able to pay their Iranian Republican Guard Corps, the IRGC. They're not going to be able to pay the regular army. They're not going to be able to pay their police and the militia. And what happens is gaps form, power struggles form, because the entire insular process that they have set up, the police state that they have set up, begins to collapse. Obviously, apparently, it wasn't enough to take out the leadership. And we and the Israelis took out 49 of their top leaders, their top clerics, obviously the so-called supreme leader, the head of the IRGC, so many of them. But they're like cockroaches, you know, they keep moving in. But if economically you're not paying the second tier, the third tier, the worker bees, well, you create hostility, you create opposition, you create, you know, various dislocations, and that's very, very important. So there we have Karg Island just sitting there, and I don't get it, to be perfectly honest with you. Well, it'd be forever to rebuild, it can hurt the Iranian people. It's time for victory, and the Iranian people want us to destroy this regime. It's not about the Iranian people don't want to or the Kurds don't want to. It's about whether we have the will to finish off this regime. And if the president has advisors who are trying to use various arguments to undermine the war effort, that's problematic. I mean, what I heard and what I was told 4 or 6 weeks ago is we can't go all in because the Iranians will attack the Arab oil infrastructure and will have a worldwide depression. That was that argument. Now the argument seems to be, well, we don't have enough missiles, defensive missiles, Patriot missiles, and so forth. Okay, well, Cooper's come up with the solution, and you know what it is? It is to attack aggressively, thoroughly, brutally, and crush all of their offensive military capabilities. That way you don't need as many defensive missiles. And the president has said, actually, we're okay on that. But even if we're low, low is different than not having them. So I discuss this with you. I share this with you because I really think it's time to take a look at this inner circle and make decisions about who's been right, who wants victory, and who is making excuses, who is risk averse. We're in it now. There's no risk averse. We're in it. And we got to win it. And I think we can. There are an awful lot of people who like negotiating deals, too, that are in there. Deals for this, deals for that, MOUs, and so forth and so on. This enemy doesn't abide by deals. This enemy might make deals. It has before. And it has violated every single one of them, including the most recent MOU just a few weeks ago. I'll be right back.
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3: Here's your LAX 18 Storm Tracker forecast. Another terrific late July night under a clear sky. Temperatures on the seasonably coolish side will be in the low 60s overnight. Your Friday begins with sunshine, and the clouds start to increase in the afternoon, partly sunny. A little more humid for us and a little hotter. We'll get into the upper 80s. Thunderstorm chance begins for us Friday night. Rain and thunderstorms are likely on Saturday. Some of those could be heavy. We'll be around 80. Mostly cloudy, more rain and storms Sunday. Upper 70s to around 80. I'm Chief Meteorologist Bill Mack on Lexington's News, Traffic and Weather Station. 97.3 FM WVLK.
4: I knew that no one ever received a bill from St. Jude, but I in no way understood how completely.
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0: better life with Dr. Sanjay Gupta.
1: They say consistency is key, but sometimes you just got to switch it up. A new study out of Harvard School of Public Health found that varying your exercise routine could add years to your life. What exercise someone did didn't matter much. What did matter was that all the exercises together worked all the muscle groups in their body. Now, an added benefit to changing things up is it can help you push through the plateau effect. That's when your body gets so efficient at doing something that you actually stop getting better at it. And we know from previous research that specializing in any one sport at a young age can make someone actually more prone to injury. And as experts we talk to point out, even elite athletes switch up things with their workouts, making sure to target strength, cardio, flexibility, balance, and doing that every single week. I'm Dr. Sanjay Gupta, helping you live a better life.
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1: 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You're going to love it. I love it. Simply dial pound 250.

0: #250 and say Mark Levin. That's #250, say Mark Levin. You're off to the races. 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You want to keep your phone? Keep your phone. You want to keep your phone number? Keep your phone number. They're there to work with you and make it easy. Again, dial #250, say Mark Levin. #250, say Mark Levin. Oh, yes. We are big fans here at Pure Talk. That's for sure. All right. Give me a second here. Yes, yes, yes. The printer. The printer. What can I say? The printer. Bernie Sanders is a hemorrhagic. Those of you who have listened to the program, maybe you know what I mean by hemorrhagic. I've coined the word. That is a human hemorrhoid, a hemorrhagic. So Bernie Sanders is not only a Stalinist, he's a hemorrhagic. And here he is on CNN yesterday. He's always on CNN, the constipated news network, because they're always promoting communists over there. Cut one, go.
1: What does it say to you in terms of how the president is viewing the midterm?
2: Look, you have a president, again, who in my view does not believe in democracy or the rule of law.
0: The libertarian doesn't believe in democracy. We're not a democracy, a-hole. We're a republic. And don't tell us what he doesn't believe in. We know what you don't believe in. We know you back Plattner, Mondami, and the rest of the reprobates. And no, he's not an authoritarian. You're an authoritarian. You're a tyrant. You're a totalitarian and a hemorrhagic. Go ahead.
2: He will probably try to do every possible thing he can do to make it harder for people to vote. If you're disabled, if you're a person of color, so forth.
0: No, he won't. No, he won't. If you're disabled and you can't get to a polling place under his plan, you can vote by mail. If you're a person of color, you vote with everybody else. So how is he making it harder? You know what's funny? People of color. We're all people of color. You want to know about, think about it. But let's play along. People of color. Over 80% of people of color believe in voter ID. Bernie Sanders does not. So Bernie Sanders is standing with, I don't know, the aliens? I don't know who he's standing with. But people of color, people of no color, people with different genitalia, people with no genitalia, whatever's out there, they all believe in voter ID. Bernie the Stalinist, a hemorrhagic, I might add, does not. Go ahead.
2: And we have to be prepared for that.
0: Ah, shut up, you idiot. John Fetterman on Capitol Hill yesterday takes it to Bernie. Cut two, go.
3: Bernie Sanders didn't apologize. You know, he had no regrets for promoting Plattner and putting him in that situation. You really? Really? You don't regret voting for a guy that was credibly accused of raping a woman and abusing other ex-girlfriends? You don't have no regrets that? You know, the guy that thinks that a American hero doesn't deserve to live? Really?
4: Is Bernie making it harder for Democrats to recapture the majority?
3: Well, yeah. I mean, like, what's he out on? Well, what's in it for him? You know, if it's not anything more at this point, ego. You know, maybe sit a few out, Bernie. You know, it's you're not helping.
0: he's sharper than ever, and he's hilarious. Well, Bernie responds to Fetterman. Cut three, go.
2: The last poll that I saw in Pennsylvania, not a whole lot of Democrats think that he is representing them. And, as you know, there's some question whether or not he fits.
0: How does that answer his point, Bernie? How does that answer his point? This is Bernie Sanders. Bernie Sanders is a huckster, as most Marxists are. He's a huckster. Go ahead.
2: And becomes a Republican. So I would not put too much credibility.
0: Fetterman says he's not going to be a Republican. If he does anything, he'll become an independent. But Bernie's not a Democrat, ladies and gentlemen. He's never been a Democrat. He's a Democratic Socialist. And because, what's her name, Collins? What's her first name? I can't remember. No. The reporter for CNN. It's not, Caitlin Collins is not smart enough to fire back and say, wait a minute, you're not a Democrat. In fact, you hide your communism. But she's not smart enough. Go ahead.
2: Somebody like Fetterman says.
1: He said you should sit this out.
2: Is that what he said?
1: Yeah.
2: So you think I should take his advice? I probably won't. So John, not going to take your advice. We're going to work as hard as we can, not only to elect El Sayed, but Peggy Flanagan in Minnesota.
0: These are all Marxists. Flanagan, El Sayed. He's making Fetterman's point. Go ahead.
2: Congressional candidates all over this country who have the guts to start taking on big money.
0: Taking on big money. All the Marxists care about is materialism and big money and controlling it. They don't take on big money. They steal it. They expropriate it. Then they redistribute it in order to increase their power, build up their support base. That's who they are, and that's what they are. Then we have little Dick Durbin from Illinois. Listen to this buffoon. Cut four, go.
5: A new CNN poll out, part of the new CNN poll just out this morning, Senator, says that if a third now, about a third of Democrats and Democratic-leaning adults identify as Democratic socialists. Is that good for the Democratic Party? Do you like that?
6: Let me tell you, labels, of course, are being thrown around on both sides. I look for progressive values that I have supported over the years and continue to. There are some who are more aggressive than others, but that part, the party that I belong to, has that kind of dialogue and reflects what is really going through the minds of families in America who are struggling.
0: Yeah, what's going through the minds of families of America? To eliminate the presidency, to eliminate the Senate, to eliminate the Supreme Court, to eliminate our borders, no borders whatsoever, to eliminate our cops, to eliminate ICE, to eliminate the Border Patrol. That's what's going through the minds of the average citizen, huh? No, I don't think so, little Dick Durbin. I don't think so at all. Go ahead.
6: To survive. Progressives are joining us in this effort, and we need them.
0: Progressives. Since when are communist progressives? They're not progressives. They're regressives. And since when do Marxist policies, communist policies, you can use them interchangeably for our purposes, since when do those create affordability? In fact, they eliminate availability. It's not even a matter of affordability. The shelves are empty. Then you got this moron, Mark Kelly. This guy was an astronaut. Do you believe that? He's on Katie Couric's podcast. Who listens to that? Nobody. But we will use it as a foil. Cut five, go.
7: Well, I think things are so bad for a lot of people. You know, right now.
0: See how they talk down the country? They talk down our economy. You know, our economy is the best economy in the entire Western world, the entire civilized industrial world. It's the best economy. Do you know that? Do you know the economy is much better than it was under Biden? Do you know more people have more income, spendable, not expendable, spendable income than they had under Biden? By far, it's not even close. You know inflation is way down from where it was under Biden? You know that I'm the only one telling you this stuff because Republicans are too stupid to mention it. But nonetheless, so are the media, but you can't count on the media. People are really, really, really having a hard time. They want people to believe they're down on their luck all the time. All the time, that if they have a bad break, that it's the fault of Trump and the Republicans or the fault of the system and so forth and so on. We're talking about Democrats now, ladies and gentlemen, who are either embracing or making excuses for communist ideology that wants to destroy our entire system. Because people are upset. They're feeling down. They're feeling that they can't afford things. You know, that the top 1% is in control of everything. Go ahead.
7: 1% owns as much of this country as the middle class.
0: I like that the top 1% owns as much of this country as the middle class. What does that even mean? What does that even mean? How many of you own a home or a condominium? How many of you own an automobile? Maybe your family's two automobiles. You own what you own, right? The middle class in America lives better than any king or queen lived 100 years ago, and I've pointed this out over and over again. So who cares what everybody else owns? Who gives a damn? What does that mean, they own? What does Elon Musk own? He owns these massive businesses that he's created with massive assembly lines, with people who work there, people who get paid decent salaries, get pensions, get medical care, and can provide for their families. What's wrong with that? And look at the services and products we get from all of this. We flip a switch, we get light. We get light. We have refrigerators and freezers. We have washing machines and dishwashers and dryers. We have automobiles. We have iPhones. We have televisions. What? We have HVAC systems, heating systems during the winter. I don't understand. They own 1%. 1% owns as much as the middle class. Well, you own what you want to own. You have what you have. And there's nothing wrong with it compared to any other society on the face of the earth. It doesn't matter what Elon Musk owns. And it's not as if he puts it in his pocket. He doesn't. What he owns are factories. What he owns are equipment in factories. What he owns are ideas that create wealth, not just for himself, but the people who work for him. And people invest in his companies on the stock market. They all talk like Marxists. All of them. I'll be right back.
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12: 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Number one, nutrition. The Mediterranean diet really is the gold standard. Number two, exercise. 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And finally, number four, often gets forgotten, socialization. 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